0: A masked man accused of terrorizing people near Philadelphia's City Hall is extradited back to the city.
1: The 22-year-old is now back in the city where he's accused of accosting pedestrians last month while wearing a Halloween mask. Zymir Hughes was tracked down and arrested by U.S. Marshals after he flew from New Jersey to Orlando and landed in Las Vegas. Hughes has been a Las Vegas resident since February, according to U.S. Marshals, but was visiting family in Philadelphia when police there say he wore a creepy doll-style mask, threatening pedestrians and recording the interactions on his phone on August 12th in Center City. In one encounter, investigators claim Hughes held one hand behind his back and asked a woman if she was ready to die while holding a mobile phone in his other hand. CJ Papa, Fox News.
0: Hughes faces charges including assault and terroristic threats. AI agents unleashed by OpenAI used more than 10 previously undisclosed websites for unsanctioned communications earlier this year. That's according to Reuters. In a statement, the company said it's broadly reviewing the activity and said it doesn't match the severity of another breach earlier this year. New government protections show healthcare, technology, and renewable energy offer some of the fastest growing jobs.
2: New government projections show nurse practitioners will be the nation's fastest growing occupation through 2035, with employment expected to surge 41%. Solar panel installers rank second, followed by data scientists and wind turbine service technicians. An aging population is helping drive demand for healthcare workers, while growing electricity needs are boosting energy jobs. But the fastest growth doesn't always mean the most new positions. Nurse practitioners are expected to add nearly 138,000 jobs, compared with just 3,500 for wind turbine technicians.
0: Fox's Matt Murphy. I'm Lisa Lucera. This is Fox News.
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4: The extended gameplay reveal for Grand Theft Auto 6 was a resounding success, racking up over 15 million views on YouTube alone, and countless more on Netflix, and millions more across influencers streaming reactions to the 26 minutes of story and mission gameplay.
5: Oh my God, as I live and breathe, look at the two of you.
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7: Oh, come here, give us a hug.
4: Criticism of the open world sandbox was largely limited to claims that it looks more of the same, but judging by audience engagement, it is already shaping up to be one of the biggest releases in gaming history.
8: Hi, nice to meet you. Here's your car.
4: Interest has surged so fast that PlayStation 5 Pro consoles have been vanishing from store shelves, with resale listings on secondary auction sites easily over $2,000 for a console that retails normally for almost $900. Eamon Dignam, Fox News.
9: The 930 WFMD Skyscan forecast for Frederick and surrounding counties. It's going to be partly cloudy through the evening with a low of 71. Thursday, there's a slight chance of showers in the morning, and then that'll be coming back in the afternoon. But throughout the day, we'll see some sun with a high near 86. Showers and thunderstorms are likely on Thursday evening. Mostly cloudy, low 66. 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
11: What's going on at the convention in Dallas? As we speak, it was Dr. Oz. I think he's finishing up.
12: Ferrari? She bought a Ferrari and seven other luxury vehicles with the money she stole. And that jewelry you saw, that jewelry is part of a $2 million collection found in her safe when she was arrested.
11: Wow, he's showing pictures of jewelry and cars and all sorts of stuff that I guess alleged fraudsters had been buying and just living off of you and me all over the place. Probably focusing on California because he went out to California and exposed 100 or so different places, alleged facilities, hospice facilities that weren't doing anything except collecting government money. The government, of course, getting that money from you and me. I think, was the president supposed to speak this hour or beginning of next hour, Sam?
13: At 8 p.m. Central.
11: Ah, when you said 8 p.m., I thought it was going to be Eastern. I thought we were going to get lucky. For those who wonder, we get done at 8 p.m. Central and we do the show live. Some of you get the show afterwards, which we love. We love being on the stations. But if you hear us talking about something that you already know, it's because we've done the show earlier. We are live 6 to 9 p.m. Eastern Time, 5 to 8 p.m. Central, 3 to 6 Pacific. Not going to forget you, Mountain, 4 to 7. So that's what we do. And if I see another, you know, big person come up here, I definitely will bring it up. I have to bring this one up, though, because we're talking about election season. We're talking about the future of the country and who's going to be running the House, the Senate, and the presidency, and so on. The guy who we all saw

0: married. Gardner will be tried next year. Gernal Scott, Fox News.
1: Controversial social media influencers Andrew and Tristan Tate must remain in custody as they fight extradition to the UK, where they're accused of rape and sex trafficking. A federal judge in Miami has denied a defense motion for release, meaning the Tates will remain jailed during what could be a months-long extradition process. A burger chain making some healthier changes.
2: To make burgers healthy and delicious, California-based In-N-Out Burger revealing its secrets on top of never-frozen beef patties. Several changes to its ingredients this year, starting with the buns. No more sesame flour, saying even small amounts can cause a dangerous reaction for those with allergies. Replacing iodized salt with sea salt, following the replacement of high fructose corn syrup in its ketchup, now sweetened by real sugar. And no more cancer-linked red dye number 3 in its pink lemonade and strawberry shakes. Can fans tell the difference? Well, sales driving more stores. 430 locations, including new at Suntan Valley, Arizona and Hendersonville, Tennessee.
1: Fox's Therese Crowley. Stocks fell as the price of crude oil closed close to $100 a barrel. The Dow lost 405. The Nasdaq off 168. The S&P minus 37. I'm Lisa LaSera. This is Fox News.
3: Democracy 2026.
4: As massive AI data centers spread across Texas, so is the backlash. Democrats hope frustration over power, water, and the impact on rural communities will give them an opening with voters in Republican strongholds. Supporters say the massive computer campuses powering AI promise billions in investment, thousands of jobs, and could help America stay ahead in a race against China. But many residents worry that they're going to be left paying the price through higher costs, more strain on the grid, and greater water demand. Governor Greg Abbott is now requiring proposed data centers to undergo state audits before connecting to the Texas power grid. Democratic gubernatorial nominee Gina Hinojosa is making data centers a centerpiece of her campaign. And it's not just Texas. From Ohio to Wisconsin and Pennsylvania, data centers are becoming a major campaign issue, with candidates debating whether the benefits of AI are worth the cost to local communities. In Dallas, Brooke Taylor, Fox News.
5: The 930 WFMD Skyscan forecast for Frederick and surrounding counties. It's going to be partly cloudy through the evening with a low of 71. Thursday, there's a slight chance of showers in the morning, and then that'll be coming back in the afternoon. But throughout the day, we'll see some sun with a high near 86. Showers and thunderstorms are likely on Thursday evening. Mostly cloudy, low 66. 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
6: In

0: the Republican convention, for the midterm convention. A ton of people want to be there. I'll be there today and tomorrow. Follow me on X at Mark Davis, M-A-R-K Davis, or Mark Davis Show on Instagram, Mark Davis Show, on Facebook, Mark Davis Show, on TikTok. I think that's it. I think that's enough. I'll be posting stuff later in the day as I attempt to get in the building. We'll be going through security. Do you know what it's going to be like for people actually attending this thing? Well, first of all, it'll be awesome once you're in the building. You'll get Trump today, Trump tomorrow, Vance today, Treasury Secretary Scott Bessent, Attorney General Todd Blanche, a little Texas flavor with Ted Cruz and Brandon Gill, rock star, and a number of other folks who are just going to make it a thrill. The attendance is often been referred to as 20,000 each night. I assume that's not the same 20,000, because everybody, if you wanted to go, your average convention, if it's every 4 years, Republicans, Democrats, anointing, bing, a standard bearer, it's delegates, it's power brokers, it's donors, it's very party ivory tower kind of thing, not very common man, not very grassroots. I mean, grassroots, yes, but not just ordinary folk being able to go to a convention, just doesn't really happen. Happening now for this one, if you went to, I guess it was GOPconvention.com, too late now, but a week or so ago or more, they would let you know by end of last week if you were good to go. And if you were, then you get to go. Then you buy your plane tickets, off you go, and you know, drive over, whatever you're going to do. But speaking of driving over, the American Airlines Center is a big place. It is where the Dallas Stars play, not much longer. It's where the Dallas Mavericks play. Again, not much longer. They're all flitting off to new stadiums to be built in the coming years. So what will become of the AAC? Well, we'll always remember this, won't we? I trust we will. They're making everybody board shuttle buses in Grand Prairie, which, for those of you who don't live here, is about 15 miles to the west. Okay, so buses, comfortable I'm sure, will deposit people at the American Airlines Center at some time, and then at about 3:30 this afternoon, Central Time, that's when everybody will get let in, and it's about 112 degrees. So it's going to be interesting. The really important stuff, though, is what's going to be going on inside the hall, and that will be interesting as well. I've identified two audiences this is for: the independent voters, the politically curious, the folks who may not be as ideologically wired as you or me, just people sitting around the next couple of days going, okay, what's this going to be about? And then they'll find out, and then they'll see all these people from Trump to Vance to people in the MAGA movement. We get some and MAHA. We got Bobby Kennedy Jr. He'll be making an appearance, and it's just a big ad. It's a big TV campaign. It's a big show designed, as conventions are in the presidential election years, to attract people to say, "Hey, vote for us." And the other guys are crazy. So that's going to be a lot of the messaging. The other intended audience is us, is Republicans, conservatives. Well, why do we need that? Isn't it preaching to the converted? Why do we need that? Well, because we need an enthusiasm boost. We're all being told every day we're going to get our clocks cleaned, except there's one way that won't happen. That's if enough of us turn out. If we turn out more efficiently than they do. I keep hearing about Democrat passion, Democrat enthusiasm, you know, Democrat, you know, tingles up their spines. Okay, fine, whatever. Why shouldn't we have that? Do we have some enthusiasm for keeping the Trump agenda on track? Do we have some reason to act and mobilize and motivate ourselves and others to show up so that Democrats don't take over the House so we can have impeachment every stinking day at lunchtime? Shouldn't that be a little bit of a motivator for us? So it's going to be, honestly, you know what today is? With 50-some days out, it's an early, early get-out-the-vote effort. So it's that. It's that as well. So as we begin today with the convention lying ahead and all of that to be covered, and I'll be covering it as well, again, Twitter, Mark Davis, Mark Davis Show. On Instagram and Facebook and TikTok, I'll just be doing all kinds of things related to the event and designed to give you a firsthand idea of what it's like to be there. But as we approach that, let me share with you something that occupied a lot of space on my radio show here in DFW today. Here in Texas, you might have noticed, we have a pretty interesting Senate race with Ken Paxton and James Tallarico. Brother Paxton hits the stage, I want to say, in the 5 o'clock hour Central Time, 6 o'clock Eastern. So if you're watching, the networks will be covering it. I think C-SPAN might be there. They'll be streaming, I'm sure. But somewhere in the 5 o'clock hour, I think you get both Ken Paxton and Brandon Gill. So, hello, Paxton, Brandon Gill, Texas conservative double shot. As for our attorney general, who seeks to be, and I believe will be, our next U.S. senator, maybe you've heard a lot of people saying, hey, where's all the Paxton ads? Where's Paxton? He's a lazy campaigner. He's a crappy fundraiser. Is he even? And all of which is just a lie. Ken has been as busy as can be. Been filling up venues, been doing all kinds of flesh pressing and fundraising and appearances of the normal sort. And a lot of the people doing the complaining are people who don't like him anyway. So take that with a massive chunk of salt. But people asking the question, hey, where are the Paxton ads? Well, he's had some. Boy, does he have one now. This is cut number one, guys, and we're going to run it twice. We're going to run it first without a lot of fanfare. I just want you to experience this in real time. And then we're going to come back and we're going to examine it sort of frame by frame like the Zapruder film. And we're just going to ask the question, is this the future? Because, ladies and gentlemen, this is AI on parade. What you will see is an image of James Tallarico speaking directly to the camera. It's not him, it's AI. It's not his voice, it's AI. It makes copious and creative use of some things he has actually said. So it's not like it's fraudulent or misleading, but it does contain him. Oh, doggone, look at me, how wordy I am. We're going to do it when we come back. how I can go on. So it's great. It'll give me a chance to tease it in the following creative way. What you will see upon our return is an ad that looks for all the world like James Tallarico, lit at a desk with a dim lamp, working on something called the King James Tallarico Bible. Ha ha, funny. And it has a citation for every single quote it gives of him. These are things that he has said. But it's AI, it's not him. They didn't go get clips of him saying these things. You've seen those a dozen times. This is AI Tallarico, and it's the future of advertising. We got to figure out what we think of it. Mark Davison for Alex Marlowe. Be right back.
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0: It is the Wednesday, September 9th, Alex Marlow Show. Mark Davis filling in. You may have noticed that it is the summer of AI and flock cameras. I made an observation about both of these issues, that you can gather 100 people who are pro and anti flock camera and a bunch of people who are pro and anti AI, and you don't automatically know what political party either of them, any of them are. It's an interesting political bedfellow situation. Let's do AI first. Here we go. Advance warning of it. Let's say you're sitting at home watching the TV box, and this ad we're about to play, it's cut number one. This ad comes on. It features imagery of James Tallarico saying some things, except it's not him, it's AI. Did he say these things? Yes. Note the little citations there in the box. But just watch this thing. We'll come back, we'll analyze it and play it again. Watch this ad. It is the future.
20: In the beginning, God was non-binary, and he wasn't a Christian. And God said, let there be 6 genders, and there were. Then God so loved the world that he gave us his only son, who is a radical feminist and never asked people to worship him. Look, I always think of myself as a Christian who hates Christianity.
3: James Tallarico, wrong for Texas?
20: America is not a Christian nation.
3: And wrong for America, too.
21: I'm Ken Paxton, and I approve this message.
0: Yeah, Betty did. and I do, too. I love Ken. Tallarico's a weirdo. This is great, right? Now I want you to imagine something. I want you to imagine this technology, this amazing, creative, shocking ability to represent people who look pretty darn real, saying things that seem pretty darn real, and again, putting words in their mouths that they really did say. Of course, will the next ad be as reliable in terms of its quotability? In that particular ad, if you noticed, there's a little citation of when Tallarico said every single thing that the ad features him saying, except he's not saying it. It's AI. And our text line this morning and our phone lines filled with people saying, you know, what about vivid examples of this kind of AI technology putting words in the mouths of people that are aimed at candidates that we like? Are we going to be as enthused about it then? And I don't know that we will be. I don't think we need to play it again. I think it's pretty self-evident. The ethics are intriguing. Is this in any way, is it a misrepresentation? It's not, because those are words he spoke. Did James Tallarico ever look at the camera and say this, saying, like, look, I think of myself as a Christian who hates Christianity? No, that is a quote borrowed from another context, but he did say it. I mean, you can contort yourself like a pretzel. At some point, somebody's going to court for this. At some point, somebody's going to sue, because they're going to feel like they've been misrepresented. Tallarico would have no basis for doing so here. And I had somebody ask me, could somebody file suit? Sure, anybody can sue anybody for anything. But it doesn't mean you're going to prevail. And the way the courts move, it'll take forever. You know what? So somebody sues somebody over this today. Oh, the election's in 50-some days. Oh, so sorry. Couldn't get to it. So it becomes pretty wild. And our other big story from the world of AI, have you ever heard of Jacob Coxon? He is the Anthropic researcher who put a post up, I guess this was yesterday, has everybody going, oh, here's the AI guy, and he's scared to death. Cards on the table. I'm amazed by AI. I'm thrilled to use it for things, for researching, for, you know, homework, and et cetera, et cetera. Does it scare me to death? Yeah. I think about American human jobs. I think about when the AI figures that it wants to do things for our own good in an Isaac Asimov iRobot kind of scenario. So I think I have just the right balance of wonder and terror about this entire thing. So here's a guy who was a researcher for Anthropic, big AI company, and he writes, I resigned from Anthropic today. I spent the last 3 years doing pre-training research at both OpenAI and Anthropic. Neither company is acting responsibly. They are racing straight to self-improving superintelligence and gambling with our lives. Oh, okay. Do not underestimate the power of this technology. These will soon be superhuman systems that can hack anything, revolutionize any field overnight, and acquire real power and resources. We've all witnessed the progress in each of these domains, and the progress is not slowing. The people building AI earnestly believe that it could kill us all by the end of the decade. This is not a marketing stunt. If anything, many executives and senior researchers will couch their phrasing in the press to sound sensible. But I hear the same people express fear privately. No other human activity poses this level of danger. A common response is, if they believe this, why are they still building it? At OpenAI, many have not deeply internalized the civilizational stakes. At Anthropic, the stakes are well understood, but they're locked in a race to get there first. They believe no one else will act responsibly, so they've got to do it themselves, despite the risk. Okay, so is this guy either a brave, valuable visionary, or is this performative over panic? Got a thought or two, share it next. Mark Davison for Alex Norman.
22: The midterms are almost here, and Republicans could be in deep trouble. Polls show Democrats leading in key races. Tonight, Rob Finnerty on Newsmax reveals the growing threat from the DSA and the radical left. With less than 60 days to go, Finnerty says it's time for the GOP to hit the panic button. The House may go, and control of the Senate is up for grabs. Gas prices, mortgage rates, health care, and out-of-control national debt. Americans are angry, and the progressive left wants total control of Congress. Tallarico, El Sayed, AOC, Bernie Sanders. Finnerty reveals President Trump's secret plan to fight back and what you can do to help him. Don't miss Finnerty tonight at 8 p.m. Eastern on Newsmax. 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
4: The Office of the Attorney General said it will not reopen the investigation into the 2013 death of James Adell. The office recently completed a review of the investigative file and found insufficient evidence for further investigation or criminal prosecution. The 34-year-old Adell died after being restrained by Hagerstown police. Police had responded to several 911 calls that night reporting a man entering private property, running through backyards, attempting to open vehicle doors, and acting erratically. Adell was later found lying in the street and talking to himself. Authorities say he resisted officers as they tried to take him into custody, including kicking at them. During the struggle, officers noticed Adell was no longer breathing. He died at the hospital the following day. An autopsy found cocaine and THC in his system. Some contract workers at BWI Airport are getting a raise. Governor Westmore announced that direct contract workers employed through the Maryland Aviation Administration will now earn at least $18 an hour, an increase of $1 an hour. The workers help support daily airport operations, including services that assist passengers and help keep the airport clean and safe. Moore also said his administration will introduce emergency legislation when the General Assembly convenes in 2027. The proposal would extend and reform the Secure Maryland Wage Act and create a pathway for higher wages for hundreds of indirect contract workers who are not currently covered. State officials say a Salisbury University study also examined wages, benefits, and worker retention at BWI. Diana Gibson, WFMD News.
0: This is a Fox News alert. I'm Kevin Uretsky, Fox News. The Republican Party holding the first ever midterm convention getting underway tonight at the American Airlines Center in Dallas. The president taking the stage just a short time ago.
6: When we originally announced this 8 weeks ago, they said, who's going to go to a midterm convention? That's never going to. This place is packed.
0: The president will also speak tomorrow night. Now, one of tonight's earlier speakers, Florida Congressman and candidate for governor Byron Donalds, who touted what he calls common sense policies.
23: Florida is a powerhouse because we have no state income tax. When an entrepreneur wants to build in Florida, we don't crush them with red tape and bureaucratic nonsense. You see, those are the things that keep life affordable.
0: Donalds will be opposed by Republican-turned-Democratic Congressman Dave Brown in November. 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
24: 30 WFMD Skyscan forecast for Frederick and surrounding counties. It's going to be partly cloudy through the evening with a low of 71. Thursday, there's a slight chance of showers in the morning, and then that'll be coming back in the afternoon. But throughout the day, we'll see some sun with a high near 86. Showers and thunderstorms are likely on Thursday evening. Mostly cloudy, low 66. 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
26: On Netflix, The Gentleman Season 2, Guy Ritchie's crime drama, returns for another round of British gangsters, double crosses, and dark comedy.
27: Have you seen the video of Alex?
26: What? Really? Also on Netflix Friday, Earl Meets World. Alex Earl's new unscripted series follows the influencer as she balances a growing business empire with her family, friends, and unfiltered personal life. On Hulu. Power Season 2, Glenn Powell is back as disgraced quarterback Russ Holiday. Still disguised as college football walk-on Chad Powers. This season, the lie gets harder to keep. Coach Hudson and teammate Jerry grow suspicious of Chad's odd behavior off the field. And Ricky, who already knows the truth, may be the only one who can keep the scheme alive.
1: This case has it all.
26: On Hulu, Welcome to the Family, The Murder of Dan Markle, a new docuseries digs into the 2014 killing of the Florida State law professor, a murder for hire plot tangled up in a bitter custody battle. That's Fox Tube on Fox.
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0: Wednesday, Alex Marlowe Show, September 9th. Mark Davis filling in from DFW, where folks are already gathering in anticipation of this evening's GOP midterm convention. We were speaking in anticipation of our AI future, ran the Ken Paxton AI ad featuring Tallarico, except it doesn't. It's AI Tallarico. It's clever. It's effective. It's scary as all get out when you think about maybe those weapons turn back at us and candidates that we like. So we'll see how that all goes. Also, speaking of bone shattering fear, I shared a couple of posts from this Jacob Coxon guy, Coxon, who used to work for Anthropic until this morning when he freaked out and quit, or I guess it was yesterday, wrapping up his stream of consciousness because AI is all going to kill us. It's all out of control. Nobody knows what to do, and I just don't want to be a part of it. I'm losing sleep and can't live with myself. That's the essential upshot. He says, the people building AI earnestly believe it could kill us all by the end of the decade. It's not a marketing stunt. Accepting this race that everybody's doing it, so who has time to look at the ethics? Who has time to look at the downside? Accepting this race and entering the end game is a hubristic gamble that should not be launched from a private company. Attempting to speed run alignment should require extraordinary confidence that there are no better trajectories available. All right, we're lapsing into jargon. If you're a lab researcher, I urge you to consider what the next few years will actually feel like. Do you want to kick off a super intelligent RL run without a rigorous understanding of its mind? Should you put your head down because, hey, it's happening anyway? Or take this moment to call for different conditions? Okay, I hear this guy. I take his words at face value. He's in the trenches. He's in the game. So I don't want to dismiss it at all. I can hear, if you're driving around just thinking about this or just staring at your device looking at this, how many of you think this is like an AI, a Chinese psyop designed to get us to bug off of AI so that the communist Chinese can overtake us and determine our AI future? Well, that's a possibility. I don't mean that this is part of a psyop or part of some conspiratorial campaign, although I'm sure those abound. If you are, let's phrase it this way. If you are pro-AI, there are good reasons to be pro-AI. You're excited by it. You're optimistic about it. And you just deep down think we're going to be able to somehow fend off societal destruction. Also, just selfishly, maybe it helps you in your gig. It helps you be more productive. And you just think, you know, this is a tool you'd like to have. If you are anti-AI, maybe you have genuine concerns about technology without morality, or you're communist Chinese and you want America to slow its role in AI so that the Chinese can overtake us. See, there are good and bad reasons to be for and against this and everything. And let's pivot immediately to the world of flock cameras. My talk show buddy Mike Gallagher and I, with whom I share some space in what we call on radio the M&M experience. We also, speaking of podcasts, got a podcast going, M&M Extra. It's Mike and me bandying things back and forth after our respective shows. Hop onto YouTube or wherever fine podcasts are found, M&M Extra. It's us talking about stuff like this. And I am flock camera suspicious. meaning I totally love and appreciate the degree to which law enforcement is helped by it. I want to find bad guys, too. And I hear their testimony of these law enforcement people. And that brings with it a lot of politicians saying, hey, we like reduction in crime, so let's do this. But there are also other politicians like Governor DeSantis in Florida, Governor Abbott in Texas, and some other folks saying, whoa, wait a minute. This smacks of a surveillance state, and nobody's on this more than Rand Paul, whom you would expect on this issue. I hear that, too. Let me give you a congressman from my region. This is this is cut three, and this is third district Texas congressman Keith Self on his reservations about flock cameras.
1: This is an issue that has both support from both the left and the right.
7: Mm-hmm.
1: If you look at who's arguing against the surveillance state in the idea of flock cameras, it's both the right and the left. This is a across-the-board issue, which makes it all the more imperative that we find that balance between allowing the police to, at the moment, catch a criminal, but not make that a database entry that you can then tie together across the states.
0: Okay, so how do you infuse the process with that kind of restraint? Because I think the congressman is right. I'm Keith's friend of mine, and I thought that was a good clip to use because it kind of suggests, look, we stipulate the law enforcement benefit, but we'd like to have all the benefits and none of the detriments, all the accentuate the positive, eliminate the negative, as the old song lyric goes. How? It's kind of like AI. Who's going to show that kind of restraint? With AI, it's like, we got stuff we got to do. With Flock, it's like, we got crimes we got to prevent. And we also then, with Flock, it's government with access to multiple layers of our lives. Anybody remember any time recently when that didn't go so well? Anybody remember COVID, when government showed its worst instincts for being busybodies into every aspect of our lives and controlling our lives, our actions, our travels, our interfaces with other human beings? So I don't want to write a bad movie script here, or even a good movie script, but I think these concerns are real. And AI and flock cameras, many, many conversations must be had moving forward. And we will have them. All right, here's a conversation people have had for the last couple of days. Have you caught these Lindsey Clancy jurors? It was as bad as you think. Let us begin, though. This is cut four. This is why defense attorneys are absolutely hated. Lindsey Clancy's defense attorney, Kevin Reddington, cut four. Enjoy this.
8: Talk a little bit more about your client. What was her reaction when the mistrial decision came in?
9: Well, anybody that knows Lindsey knows her background. She's very, very intelligent, hardworking. Theme in the trial, the people that knew her, she was a labor and delivery nurse, well-respected in Mass General Hospital for about 9 years. Just a wonderful neighbor, friend, wife, mother. Just an incredible person.
0: I'll just let that settle in there a little. And look, when I say this is why defense attorneys are hated, until you need one, right? And I'm not bagging on them. I know a lot of them. And they do what they're supposed to do. And this is the role they play. They are advocates for their clients. Whew, but wow, Lindsey Clancy is a murderer and a monster. And thank God for this one juror who stood up against this flock of Karens. Let's meet them, shall we? This is cut five. This is a juror with a few things to say about the heroic, brave, steadfast man who refused to buy into the feels, refused to buy into the irrelevancies, and refused to vote to acquit. Cut five.
10: We read to him on numerous occasions the definition of reasonable doubt from Judge Sullivan's instruction. He actually said one day in the end, well, why don't we have the judge come in and read it again? And we were like, no, we have it in front of us. We don't need that. And we would highlight it and, you know, so-and-so, this is the definition of reasonable doubt. But he had the hardest time getting off the fact that Lindsey viciously killed her children.
0: He just couldn't get past the fact that Lindsay viciously killed her children. Talk on it. Why couldn't he just free himself from that pesky fact? It gets worse. Here's another one. Here's a juror who would just, you could just, she was feeling tingly, it appears, as we just got this close to getting Lindsay the help she needs. This was actually one of the jurors said, well, one of the reasons we wanted to acquit her is so that she could get the help she needs. Are you high? What? This has nothing to do with any cause. Your desire to make postpartum psychosis the ribbon of the month. None of this should have anything to do with your decision making as a juror. This is cut number six, and another of these geniuses.
7: I was so excited. I actually, there were three forms I had to fill out, and I started filling them out. I wrote my signature on each one, and then he said, but I'm still not going to say that she's not guilty by reason of insanity.
0: Exactly. Because she's not. This again, I gave you the definition yesterday. You have to be so mentally checked out that you no longer know what you're doing, and you no longer actually have a grasp of right and wrong. All kinds of things that she was doing showed that she was trying to cover it up, hide it, get the husband out of the house. And as far as not knowing what she was doing, listen, if somebody snaps a twig and does something in a moment of fleeting rage, okay. How long did it take her to kill those three kids? I shudder to think. So spare me this garbage and spare me this. This is the last one, I promise. This is cut seven. The ladies didn't like the one holdout juror.
11: He was very arrogant. He really did not take anything that anybody said. The nurses, he tried to ask a question about the medications, and we went back to the report from South Shore Hospital. We had the toxicology report. We could see exactly the amounts. The nurses in the room spoke to that. And
12: there were nurses on the jury. There were nurses on the jury.
11: Yes. Sorry. And they spoke to that specific thing. That was a question that he had. And he just completely disregarded the information that they gave.
0: Yeah, because he didn't disregard it. He evaluated it and said, okay, that is what it is, but it doesn't rise to the level of not guilty by reason of insanity like these ladies and a couple of chowder-headed men on the jury apparently similarly felt. So what are we to make of this? You know, who coined this, that the American legal system is like the worst one in the world except for everybody else? You follow me here? I mean, it's terrible. It's filled with moments like this. But how do you make it better? What do you do? You want to have AI juries? Probably a bad day to ask. Maybe we do. No, you don't, right? I'd like to believe in the system. I'd like to believe in humanity. I do believe in humanity. I like people. But you get moments like this. You get stuff like the OJ verdict. You get things like human beings are flawed people. We're flawed by definition. And so every once in a while, you're going to get this, but just there ought to be statues to this lone juror for standing up against these lame-brained, the lame-brained 11. Mark Davison for Alex. Be right back.
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14: I'm Drew, and I'm here with Barbara Ringrose, and she is the head of WOW, Women Optimizing Women. 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
26: Well, Women Optimizing Women is exactly what it says. 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I started almost 13 years ago locally in Westminster, Maryland. 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
14: Your mission is to empower women professionally and personally. 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
26: Well, we do multiple things. 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And what we do is we have speakers that come on the first Monday. On the third Monday of the month, that's an opportunity. 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
14: Like networking events.
26: Where the ladies actually, it's kind of like virtual networking.
14: Nice.
26: Where they get to meet other professionals and find out about each other. So I tell people it's like, ladies, this is one-stop shopping.
14: You have a big event coming up.
26: Yes, we do.
14: Leading Ladies Summit coming up on Thursday, August 13th. What makes this event different from typical business conferences?
26: Well, WOW's different from everyone because I'm about building relationships, establishing rapport and trust, engaging in referrals, and giving the support to the ladies of WOW, and also requesting that the ladies of WOW give support to others. The Leading Ladies Summit. Ladies have been trying to talk me into doing some sort of convention, some kind of event in person. Event. I've done several of those on a smaller scale, but this is a little bit different where we will be, and my co-host is Savannah Mitchell at Sunday Mornings at Savannah's, which is a bed and breakfast in New Windsor that also has events. So it really is something unique where they can paint. They will be doing meditation, yoga, building their own floral arrangement, listening to a nutritionist, a dietitian, talk about food and the different qualities and so much more. We'll even be dancing.
14: Where can people learn more about WOW and purchasing tickets up for the Leading Ladies?
26: All on my website, wowwomenus.com. They can come there. The registration fee we kept very low for this event is only $85. That's big.
14: For a full day of fun, I think that's a good price.
26: Yeah.
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0: Hi, everybody. One more segment here on the Alex Marlowe Show for this Wednesday, the ninth day of September. Mark Davis in for Alex. Let us, in these final minutes together for today's program, take our sort of daily look. I think you've been doing this every day for the last few days. I have been, and we certainly will tomorrow, and we really will on Friday. And that's kind of take stock of the 9/11 remembrances to sort of see how the media culture is doing, see how we're doing, just see how, you know, the people we know are doing as they weigh in and think and talk about 9/11. I am 68, so that means I was 43, right? And I think about people who are 30 today, fully formed adults, but they were five for 9/11. You don't have really, other than, wow, I remember everybody being really sad, and I remember it being scary, and I don't really know why. If you're 35, then that means you're kind of a pre-adolescent, and you sort of remember it. But I wonder about how this is taught, and I wonder about how it fits into history and if we're telling it right. And I think we've learned here in America's 250th anniversary year that history is like a precious gem that needs to, and I can't determine or dictate how other people tell history. We have free speech and freedom of thought and the ability to, you know, say whatever we want in this great country. And that means that some people can lie and make stuff up and sugarcoat and soft pedal things. And Lord knows they have, and they will. This was vicious Islamic terror on 9/11. It, which leads us to a kind of a sticky wicket here, and that is, imagine that it's September 12th or 13th or 14th. In fact, we're going to go back to September 14th of 2001 in a minute and do some President Bush at his best with the bullhorn there among the amid the rubble. But what if somebody had said, just as kind of a dark parlor game, hey, how long do you think it'll take before New York might have a Muslim mayor? It probably, what? And what if somebody had said, I said on the show this morning, what if somebody had called me and said, yeah, Mark, I'm just thinking maybe as soon as 25 years from now, New York City might have a Muslim mayor. I'd have thought that was ridiculous. I don't know that I think it's ridiculous now. I mean, a quarter of a century, people heal. We delineate between, you know, the Muslims who were on board for 9/11 and those who were not. And we should make that distinction. I don't think Zoran Mamdani is part of a terror cell. However, I just will tell you that there's just a disconnect there that I can't apologize for. There's a petition drive to get him to absent himself, to not show up at the observances. I get it. He's the mayor. There's no practical way to tell him to not show up at the 9/11 observance. What's he supposed to do? Tuck tail and slink away and say, oh, my religion did this. Sorry. I mean, that's not going to happen. The problem is not that he's going to be there. The problem is that New York City elected a Muslim mayor, if that is problematic to you. September 14th, 2001, this was President Bush. This the gentleman who is with him, I think you might have borrowed the bullhorn from him, is a gentleman named Bob Beckwith, a retired New York City firefighter. And this was President Bush standing amid those people, standing amid that rubble on September 14th, 25 years ago.
2: As we mourn the loss of thousands of our citizens,

0: negligence. In a new 20-page lawsuit, according to Rolling Stone, Mercedes Martinez and Jesus Rivas alleged David, born David Anthony Burke, began sexually abusing their daughter when she was 13. The suit claims Burke arranged for an Uber to bring the teen from her family's home in Lake Elsinore to his Hollywood Hills house before he allegedly stabbed her to death. The family is seeking damages in a jury trial. Burke has already been ordered to stand trial on charges including murder and sexual assault of a minor. He has pleaded not guilty.
1: Fox's Michelle Polino. I'm Lisa Lucera. This is Fox News.
2: I'm Monica DeLuca. All-star punk rockers honoring the Ramones' 50th anniversary during their first performance as the Creighton Family at the Hollywood Forever Cemetery. The Creighton Family Band includes Blink-182 drummer Travis Barker, Rancid guitarist Tim Armstrong, Green Day singer Billy Joe Armstrong, and Ramones bassist CJ Ramone. The new supergroup had some guest performers, including the Linda Lindas, Billy Idol, and comedian Fred Armisen. Also this weekend in California,
3: do you get deja vu?
2: Olivia Rodrigo's Daisy Chain Fields raised $10 million for women's charities. Then, after the inaugural All-Women Music Festival, philanthropist Melinda French Gates doubled that amount, bringing the total to $20 million. Performers included Chapel Roan, Doechii, and Stevie Nicks. That's Fox Rocks on Fox News.
4: The 930 WFMD Skyscan forecast for Frederick and surrounding counties. It's going to be partly cloudy through the evening with a low of 71. Thursday, there's a slight chance of showers in the morning, and then that'll be coming back in the afternoon. But throughout the day, we'll see some sun with a high near 86. Showers and thunderstorms are likely on Thursday evening. Mostly cloudy, low 66. 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

0: Donald Trump's America.
1: Energy Secretary Chris Wright traveled to Caracas to sign new development deals with Venezuela's interim president, Delcy Rodriguez.
2: The catalyst for transforming Venezuela is energy.
1: Wright says companies like Chevron will invest billions of dollars and create thousands of jobs to reestablish Venezuela's oil economy.
2: The mission is to bring peace, freedom, opportunity, and prosperity to the people of Venezuela.
1: President Trump says his administration is getting along great with Rodriguez, suggesting fresh elections in the country are not imminent.
3: I just don't think they're ready yet. You know, it's very new. We took them out of a dictatorship.
1: Rodriguez, who was the country's vice president, has been acting president since a U.S. Special Forces raid captured former leader Nicolas Maduro in January. At the White House, Jared Halpern, Fox News.
4: WFMD Skyscan forecast for Frederick and surrounding counties. It's going to be partly cloudy through the evening with a low of 71. Thursday, there's a slight chance of showers in the morning, and then that'll be coming back in the afternoon. But throughout the day, we'll see some sun with a high near 86. Showers and thunderstorms are likely on Thursday evening. Mostly cloudy, low 66. 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
5: 5, 4,

0: there's a slight chance of showers in the morning, and then that'll be coming back in the afternoon. But throughout the day, we'll see some sun with a high near 86. Showers and thunderstorms are likely on Thursday evening. Mostly cloudy, low 66. 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

0: Here's something that keeps a lot of parents up at night. Kids are growing up with more access to information than ever before in history. But most of the content is calculated to keep them distracted, make them mad, and keep them scrolling. Not help them think for themselves. WorldWatch exists to be the antidote to the algorithms. 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And I love that WorldWatch doesn't talk at kids. 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
0: The Office of the Attorney General said it will not reopen the investigation into the 2013 death of James Adele. The office recently completed a review of the investigative file and found insufficient evidence for further investigation or criminal prosecution. The 34-year-old Adele died after being restrained by Hagerstown police. Police had responded to several 911 calls that night reporting a man entering private property, running through backyards, attempting to open vehicle doors, and acting erratically. Adele was later found lying in the street and talking to himself. Authorities say he resisted officers as they tried to take him into custody, including kicking at them. During the struggle, officers noticed Adele was no longer breathing. He died at the hospital the following day. An autopsy found cocaine and THC in his system. Some contract workers at BWI Airport are getting a raise. Governor Westmore announced that direct contract workers employed through the Maryland Aviation Administration will now earn at least $18 an hour, an increase of $1 an hour. The workers help support daily airport operations, including services that assist passengers and help keep the airport clean and safe. Moore also said his administration will introduce emergency legislation when the General Assembly convenes in 2027. The proposal would extend and reform the Secure Maryland Wage Act and create a pathway for higher wages for hundreds of indirect contract workers who are not currently covered. State officials say a Salisbury University study also examined wages, benefits, and worker retention at BWI. Diana Gibson, WFMD News.
3: News. I'm Sue Guzman. Republicans flocking to Dallas Tuesday for a first-of-its-kind midterm convention. Day one, President Trump, the featured speaker.
4: Your vote will decide whether our country stumbles at the starting gate of the next 250 years or surges forward and never, ever looks back.
3: The president promising a $5,000 dividend to all American adults should Republicans win the House and Senate in November. Illinois Governor J.B. Pritzker also in Dallas. He had a counter message for the Democrats.
5: The Republicans are lying and they're corrupt. And that corruption just won't work this time.
3: Recovery is underway in Hawaii after Hurricane Lowell brought heavy wind and rain to the islands, Lowell causing extensive damage, destroying many homes and other structures, and most of the island remains without power. 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
1: WFMD sky scan forecast for Frederick and surrounding counties. It's going to be partly cloudy through the evening with a low of 71. Thursday, there's a slight chance of showers in the morning, and then that'll be coming back in the afternoon. But throughout the day, we'll see some sun with a high near 86. Showers and thunderstorms are likely on Thursday evening. Mostly cloudy, low 66. 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
4: The Seahawks and the Patriots kicked off the new season of the NFL, and Seattle's defense called game.
5: May, shotgun snap, looks to the end zone. Now he looks to throw it up for grabs. He does. It's intercepted. Did he keep his toes in? Did he keep his toes in? He did. It's intercepted in the end zone. Holy catfish, the third pick of the night by the Seahawks.
4: You heard it on the Seahawks radio network. They had a comeback win over the Patriots, coming out on top 13-10. Seattle lost their starting quarterback, Sam Darnold, who suffered a hip injury during the opening drive of the game. Backup quarterback Drew Locke threw for 187 yards and a touchdown in the win. In baseball, the Dodgers have won 7 in a row after crushing the Reds 14-1. Braves held on 8-6 against the Cubs. Rays defeated the Braves 7-2, and the Phillies took down the Astros 11-7.
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6: Midterm voters. Fox News, I'm Sue Guzman. Republicans rallying their base for the November elections with an historic midterm convention in Dallas Wednesday night. The keynote speaker was President Trump.
7: We love this state and we love this country. That's all we can say. But what an honor it is to be in Texas. What a place.
6: And the president is vowing to campaign aggressively for Republicans who are running across the country. He also promised that if Republicans win the midterm, specifically both the House and Senate,
7: I will issue a dividend to every adult citizen in the United States of America for $5,000.
6: Says that would be paid for by U.S. tariffs that are brought in. Meantime, the event celebrating Republicans also featured a surprise video appearance from a Democrat.
8: Yes. I'm Senator John Fetterman, Pennsylvania. Yes, I'm a Democrat. Why am I here talking to you today? Because, well, I'm a common sense Democrat.
6: Fetterman introducing his Republican counterpart in Pennsylvania, Senator Dave McCormick. Explosions reported on Iran's islands as Iran's oil exports are targeted. Fox's Christina Coleman has a story.
9: The strikes that the U.S. did fire off recently were in response to Iran firing missiles at U.S. warships for 2 consecutive days. They fire ballistic missiles and cluster munitions at bases in Jordan used by the U.S. military. Jordan intercepted all but 2 of them. The few they did not intercept landed in unpopulated areas, and no casualties were reported. Also, U.S. ships evaded all of Iran's attacks over the past few days, but the IRGC did not have the same success. The U.S. has struck 10 Iranian oil tankers over the past week.
6: This comes as President Trump claims the U.S. has full control of the waterway of the strait. 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
3: 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Just click listen, then swipe right and hear the latest news updates on your time. 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
6: And primaries were held in Rhode Island on Wednesday. Helena Foulkes has now won the Democratic nomination for governor. The former CVS executive, considered a strong primary challenger to the incumbent Governor Daniel McKee, plus John Reed, has won the Democratic nomination for U.S. Senate in Rhode Island. He fended off two progressive primary challengers, extending a three-decade hold on his party's nomination, as the 76-year-old senator is seeking a sixth term in Washington. Well, some of the cockpit recordings of the deadly Amazon cargo plane that crashed in Miami Sunday have been released, and there are some shocking findings.
13: One of the two pilots repeatedly warned they were coming in too fast and at the last second urged them to abort the landing. The National Transportation Safety Board interviewed both pilots. The agency says the other pilot didn't consistently respond to the speed warnings before the crash. The plane barreled off the runway and smashed into a van carrying workers. It then hit a compact SUV as the aircraft slid across a road and caught fire. The five people killed were all in the van. Five others were hurt. Tom Rigotti, Fox News.
6: Two controversial social media influencers must stay behind bars in Miami as they fight extradition to the United Kingdom.
14: U.S. Magistrate Lauren Lewis denying a defense motion for the release of Andrew and Tristan Tate, ruling the brothers have failed to demonstrate they don't present a flight risk, danger to the community, or that special circumstances warrant their release. During a hearing in Miami last month, they denied criminal accusations across several countries and described their online personas as characters. Lawyers for the Tate asked the judge to allow them to be freed at least until their extradition hearing can be held on the UK charges, arguing Britain's request is out of line because their criminal case in Romania is first, and Romanian officials have allowed them to remain free, and they haven't tried to run off. Lisa Lacerra, Fox News.
6: I'm Sue Guzman. 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
3: Securing America.
15: The U.S. Army now needs a new secretary, as former Secretary Dan Driscoll's last day on the job was Wednesday. However, there appears to be more questions than answers about why he stepped down after only about 18 months on the job. In a post on X, Driscoll wrote, serving in the role has been the honor of a lifetime, adding he had the privilege to, quote, modernize and accelerate how the Army mans, trains, and equips the most lethal fighting force on the face of the earth. We could not have made the progress we did without the support of Secretary Hegseth. However, there have been reports the conflict with War Secretary Pete Hegseth may have led to Driscoll's departure. Several military leaders have either resigned or been fired since the Trump administration took office, including Army Chief of Staff General Randy George, who retired just after the war in Iran began, and Europe and Africa Commander General Chris Donahue, who stepped down in July. Given you, it's good for Fox News.
1: The 930 WFMD Skyscan forecast for Frederick and surrounding counties. It's going to be partly cloudy through the evening with a low of 71. Thursday, there's a slight chance of showers in the morning, and then that'll be coming back in the afternoon. But throughout the day, we'll see some sun with a high near 86. Showers and thunderstorms are likely on Thursday evening. Mostly cloudy, low 66. The forecast is a service of S&K Roofing.

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1: The Supreme Leader Khomeini, he used his ex post to frame Iran's conflict with the United States as a jihad, calling it to be a holy war, casting it as a religious duty to destroy us. 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
4: Two people were killed following a wrong-way crash on Interstate 270 in Montgomery County, and federal immigration officials are now asking Maryland authorities to hold the man charged in the case. Authorities say the August 29th crash happened when a suspected drunk driver, Jose Antonio Caballero Nolasco, allegedly traveled the wrong way and crashed head-on into a vehicle carrying four people. Killed were 46-year-old Musamat Begum and her 23-year-old daughter, Arebe Yakin. A 62-year-old man and an 8-year-old girl survived and were transported to local hospitals. Investigators believe alcohol impairment contributed to the crash. Caballero Nolasco was hospitalized before being taken to the Montgomery County Detention Center. He is charged with two counts of gross negligent manslaughter, two counts of homicide by motor vehicle while impaired by alcohol, and life-threatening injury by a motor vehicle. ICE lodged the detainer September 1st. Homeland Security say he is an undocumented immigrant from El Salvador. A Howard County woman has been sentenced after admitting to filing false claims for home health care services. Attorney General Anthony Brown says 60-year-old Falguni Patel submitted more than $25,000 in fraudulent claims while employed by Home Centris Healthcare. Investigators say Patel claimed she was providing home health care services at times when she was actually working another job or was outside the country. Patel pleaded guilty to felony public health fraud on August 3rd. She received a 5-year sentence with all but time served suspended, along with 3 years of supervised probation. She must also repay more than $25,000. The case is an ongoing investigation involving the U.S. Department of Health and Human Services, the FBI, and Maryland State Police. For Mid-Maryland's Radio News Center, I'm Jimmy Key on 930 WFMD.
5: Fox News, I'm Ted Lindner. Rhode Island Democratic gubernatorial candidate Helena Folks has defeated Rhode Island Governor Dan McKee. Folks spoke to her supporters Wednesday night.
6: I know a lot of people are worn out by politics right now, and who can blame them? It can feel less like it's about the issues people are actually struggling with and more about noise and division. That's not how we're going to lead.
5: Folks will face Republican candidate Aaron Gukian in the midterms on November 3rd. And Republicans holding their first national convention to vote into the midterms in Dallas. President Trump, the keynote speaker.
7: We can't let that string be broken. So I'm asking you to pretend that I'm on the ballot. I'm on the ballot. Just one more time.
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8: The 930 WFMD Skyscan forecast for Frederick and surrounding counties. It's going to be partly cloudy through the evening with a low of 71. Thursday, there's a slight chance of showers in the morning, and then that'll be coming back in the afternoon. But throughout the day, we'll see some sun with a high near 86. Showers and thunderstorms are likely on Thursday evening. Mostly cloudy, low 66. 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

0: 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The heart of the lawsuit, nobody nearby ever gets to consent to their face, body, or voice being captured, labeled, and fed into Meta's AI. Absolutely true. Here's something else that's true. No state, California included, bans recording people in plain public view. That's the law. So if the complaint is, I walked through the mall, Meta recorded me, I never said yes, this lawsuit is DOA. Your face in public is fair game. Meanwhile, Meta just pushed down an update to its glasses. If you disable the light that the camera shows when recording, the glasses camera stops. Get updates on this lawsuit inside my free newsletter. 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Batavia, Illinois, 2:40 in the morning. A woman sees a flashlight and a shadow outside her window. Police say the man in her backyard was a registered sex offender. A military court convicted him in 2024. He'd taken a sailor's key card and let himself into her bedroom. He never met the woman. 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
2: The president puts on a show in Dallas. I'm Ted Lindner, Fox News. President Trump offering his support to Republican candidates across the country at the party's first midterm convention in Dallas, Texas, as the keynote speaker. The president, who spoke for well over an hour, telling voters on Wednesday night to pretend he's on the ballot in November.
3: We can't let that string be broken. So I'm asking you to pretend that I'm on the ballot. I'm on the ballot. Just one more time.
2: The president expected to take the stage again on Thursday night as the convention wraps up. Friday marks 25 years since the September 11th attacks. Former President George W. Bush reflecting on the anniversary of the September events of 2001 during a moderated event held on Wednesday night at the George W. Bush Presidential Center in Dallas with former Secretary of State Condoleezza Rice. The president was in Florida on that fateful Tuesday morning 25 years ago reading to school children when his chief of staff, Andrew Card, informed him of the attack. In addition to the 9/11 anniversary Friday, today marks 1 year since Turning Point USA founder Charlie Kirk was assassinated.
4: Charlie Kirk was shot and killed September 10th, 2025. He was later honored by world leaders and by President Trump in one of the largest private memorials ever for a private citizen, as Kirk's influence remains a year later one of the most powerful forces in American politics.
5: Not just America got such an incredible man that sacrificed so much for this country, but that young people had somebody that truly believed in them like nobody else did before.
4: TPUSA's Mikey McCoy, college chapters are reportedly up 64%. New high school chapters up 168%.
2: Fox's Jeff Manasso. Kirk's alleged assassin Tyler Robinson headed to trial. Prosecutors in Utah seeking the death penalty. 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
2: A U.S.-Canada trade war continues to escalate with some Canadian goods now banned in the U.S. Fox's Jared Halpern.
18: Milk products, motorcycles, and most alcohol from Canada won't be allowed to cross the U.S. border in 3 weeks. A senior Trump administration official says the products total billions of dollars of goods in an escalation in trade tensions between the neighbors. While some dairy, wine, beer, bourbon, and vodka are included in the upcoming import ban, dozens of other goods face a 50% tariff. Canada has responded with retaliatory tariffs on about $20 billion of U.S. goods, and Prime Minister Mark Carney is threatening additional action, including expanding his country's trade relationships with other partners like the EU. In Washington, Jared Halpern, Fox News.
2: Secretary of State Marco Rubio meets Peru's new president today. Fox's Jonathan Savage.
19: Secretary Rubio says President Keiko Fujimori is someone he looks forward to engaging with. She was sworn in July, promising military led security operations against rampant crime. The Secretary of State's tour of three South American countries is seeing him meet a series of leaders whose visions align with the Trump administration. Transnational crime, including drug trafficking and gaining control of illegal migration, are recurring issues on this trip. But in Peru, he'll also talk about joint planning around this year's El Nino weather pattern. Jonathan Savage, Fox News.
2: Also on Wednesday night, the Rhode Island primaries were held. Helena Foulkes wins the Democratic nomination for governor. The former CBS executive considered a strong primary challenge to the current governor, Daniel McKee. John Reed wins the Democratic nomination for U.S. Senate in Rhode Island. He fended off two progressive primary challengers, extending a three-decade hold on his party's nomination as the 76-year-old senator seeks a sixth term in Washington, D.C. I'm Ted Lindner, and this is Fox News.
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4: Hyundai has been teasing a new body-on-frame platform for a new lineup of pickups and SUVs, with the automaker now saying the company may export those vehicles made in America to markets around the world as part of Hyundai's multi-billion dollar investment in the U.S. and 35% growth plan by 2030. Hyundai previewed its new Boulder concept SUV at this year's New York International Auto Show, packing a stout body-on-frame architecture, aggressive approach, exposed tow hooks, and 37-inch mud terrain tires with a full-size spare mounted in the back, calling it a four-wheeled love letter to a dynamic off-road way of life built to celebrate the freedom of adventure. No mention of pricing or of possible powertrains, though Motor One reports that Hyundai's new American-made truck and SUV platform will likely accommodate pure electric, combustion, and hybrid options. That's Fox Wheels. I'm Jeff Manosso, Fox News.
1: The 930 WFMD Skyscan forecast for Frederick and surrounding counties. It's going to be partly cloudy through the evening with a low of 71. Thursday, there's a slight chance of showers in the morning, and then that'll be coming back in the afternoon. But throughout the day, we'll see some sun with a high near 86. Showers and thunderstorms are likely on Thursday evening. Mostly cloudy, low 66. 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
0: The Office of the Attorney General said it will not reopen the investigation into the 2013 death of James Adell. The office recently completed a review of the investigative file and found insufficient evidence for further investigation or criminal prosecution. The 34-year-old Adell died after being restrained by Hagerstown police. Police had responded to several 911 calls that night reporting a man entering private property, running through backyards, attempting to open vehicle doors, and acting erratically. Adell was later found lying in the street and talking to himself. Authorities say he resisted officers as they tried to take him into custody, including kicking at them. During the struggle, officers noticed Adell was no longer breathing. He died at the hospital the following day. An autopsy found cocaine and THC in his system. Some contract workers at BWI Airport are getting a raise. Governor Wes Moore announced that direct contract workers employed through the Maryland Aviation Administration will now earn at least $18 an hour, an increase of $1 an hour. The workers help support daily airport operations, including services that assist passengers and help keep the airport clean and safe. Moore also said his administration will introduce emergency legislation when the General Assembly convenes in 2027. The proposal would extend and reform the Secure Maryland Wage Act and create a pathway for higher wages for hundreds of indirect contract workers who are not currently covered. State officials say a Salisbury University study also examined wages, benefits, and worker retention at BWI. Diana Gibson, WFMD News.
4: Fox News, I'm Sue Guzman. Republicans' first ever midterm convention held in Dallas Wednesday night. President Trump, the keynote speaker.
5: Election night, we're going to prove that America does not belong to those who hate it. America belongs to those who love it.
4: Senate Majority Whip John Barrasso says Republicans need to hold on to President Trump's economic policies.
6: The largest tax increase in American history has been stopped. Taxes on tips, on overtime, and on Social Security are gone.
4: A surprise cameo from Democratic Pennsylvania Senator John Fetterman. He said he was there to support common sense policies, but Democratic Governor J.B. Pritzker said Republicans have done nothing to earn your vote. 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
3: 930 WFMD Skyscan forecast for Frederick and surrounding counties. It's going to be partly cloudy through the evening with a low of 71. Thursday, there's a slight chance of showers in the morning, and then that'll be coming back in the afternoon. But throughout the day, we'll see some sun with a high near 86. Showers and thunderstorms are likely on Thursday evening. Mostly cloudy, low 66. 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

0: I'm Tanya J. Powers, and these are the stories of 9/11. Bill Spade was a firefighter on Rescue 5 on September 11th.
1: I get into work that morning, and the firehouse was so lively. Everyone was up, and a normal breakfast with the firemen. Everyone just enjoying, and then 8:46, that first plane strikes, and everything turns. I got to the hospital around 12:30 that afternoon after surviving both collapses, and later that night, finding out I was the only survivor from my company, and that really hurt hard.
0: He tells his story in Behind the Lines, a stage production now touring the U.S.
1: I've had people come up to me and say, I'm not going to be so secretive about my feelings, or I'm not going to hide things in my inside so much. I'm going to be more expressive and not hold things in. Or people saying that I'm going to go seek counseling, which to me has been one of my strongest points I try to get across.
0: Learn more at modernwarriorlive.org. Tanya J. Powers, Fox News.
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3: The Seahawks and the Patriots kicked off the new season of the NFL, and Seattle's defense called game.
4: May, shotgun snap, looks to the end zone. Now he wants to throw it up for grabs. He does. It's intercepted. Can he keep his toes in? Can he keep his toes in? He did. It's intercepted in the end zone. Holy catfish, the third pick of the night by the Seahawks.
3: You heard it on the Seahawks radio network. They had a 13-10 comeback win over the Patriots, even though they lost Sam Darnold in the opening drive of the game due to a hip injury. But reports are that Darnold's CT scan came back clean. The doctors ruled out a fracture, but he is set to undergo an MRI on Thursday. In baseball, the Dodgers have won 7 in a row after crushing the Reds 14-1. Shohei Ohtani is officially headed to the 15-day IL and will be replaced by top outfield prospect Josué de Paula, while the Brewers held on 8-6 against the Cubs.
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5: To the voters, I'm Sue Guzman, Fox News. Republicans rallying their base for the November elections with an historic midterm convention in Dallas. The keynote speaker, President Trump.
6: We love this state and we love this country. That's all we can say. But what an honor it is to be in Texas. What a place.
5: The president vowing to campaign aggressively for Republicans. He also promised if Republicans win the midterms,
6: I will issue a dividend to every adult citizen in the United States of America for $5,000.
5: Meanwhile, the event celebrating Republicans featured a surprise video appearance from a Democrat.
7: Yes, I'm Senator John Fetterman, Pennsylvania. Yes, I'm a Democrat. Why am I here talking to you today? Because, well, I'm a common sense Democrat.
5: And Fetterman introduced his Republican counterpart in Pennsylvania, Senator Dave McCormick. Explosions reported on Iran's islands as Iran's oil exports are targeted. Fox's Christina Coleman has the story.
8: The strikes that the U.S. did fire off recently were in response to Iran firing missiles at U.S. warships for two consecutive days. They fire ballistic missiles and cluster munitions at bases in Jordan used by the U.S. military. Jordan intercepted all but two of them. The few they did not intercept landed in unpopulated areas, and no casualties were reported. Also, U.S. ships evaded all of Iran's attacks over the past few days, but the IRGC did not have the same success. The U.S. has struck 10 Iranian oil tankers over the past week.
5: This comes as President Trump claims the U.S. has full control of the waterway of the strait. Before he left for Dallas yesterday, president says he's not looking for a deal with Iran, but he does say he believes a deal can be reached. 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
5: Rhode Island primaries held Wednesday. Helena Foulkes is won the Democratic nomination for governor. Former CVS executive considered a strong primary challenger to incumbent Governor Dan McKee. Plus, John Reed has won the Democratic nomination for U.S. Senate in Rhode Island. He fended off two progressive primary challengers, extended a three-decade-long hold on his party's nomination as the 76-year-old senator seeks a sixth term in Washington. Also, some of the cockpit recordings of the deadly Amazon cargo plane that crashed in Miami Sunday have now been released.
10: One of the two pilots repeatedly warned they were coming in too fast and at the last second urged them to abort the landing. The National Transportation Safety Board interviewed both pilots. The agency says the other pilot didn't consistently respond to the speed warnings before the crash. The plane barreled off the runway and smashed into a van carrying workers. It then hit a compact SUV as the aircraft slid across a road and caught fire. The five people killed were all in the van. Five others were hurt. Tom Rigotti, Fox News.
5: Apple has debuted a foldable iPhone, new artificial intelligence features, and more at its September Surprise and Shine launch event. Fox's Kristen Goodwin is more.
11: In his first Apple event as CEO of the company, John Ternus debuting the iPhone Duo, Apple's first foldable smartphone.
12: 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It reflects extraordinarily complex engineering, yet feels effortless to use.
11: The company unveiling the iPhone 18 Pro lineup, which includes major advancements in AI, performance, battery, and camera, as well as an entirely new version of Siri powered by Apple Intelligence, along with its latest wearable tech, the Apple Watch Series 12, Apple Watch Ultra 4, and AirPods. 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
13: ChatGPT is ready for a big upgrade. OpenAI, the company behind the ubiquitous artificial intelligence ChatGPT, is announcing the working and ready new model of the AI ChatGPT 6. And they also call it Astra, but the company is also calling it a generational leap in capability in what AI can do. In fact, they're calling it AGI, short for Artificial General Intelligence, suggesting it has human brain-level reasoning skills. Let's see it in action first. But OpenAI says Astra will bring better performance and quicker response times with better chatbots and more intuitive task automation. It also has advanced security in that it won't be hacking other systems on its own. Even the Trump administration is approving its use for the general public. Astra is already deployed to approved cybersecurity partners. The rollout to regular paid subscribers is coming in the week ahead. With Fox on Tech, I'm Evan Brown, Fox News.
14: 930 WFMD Skyscan forecast for mid-Maryland. A chance of rain this morning, then turning sunny with today's high near 87. Showers and thunderstorms possible overnight with a low of 66. Tomorrow, rain early, then cloudy with a high near 80. Saturday will be cloudy with showers and storms later with highs near 81. 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
4: Two people were killed following a wrong-way crash on Interstate 270 in Montgomery County, and federal immigration officials are now asking Maryland authorities to hold the man charged in the case. Authorities say the August 29th crash happened when a suspected drunk driver, Jose Antonio Caballero Nolasco, allegedly traveled the wrong way and crashed head-on into a vehicle carrying four people. Killed were 46-year-old Musamat Begum and her 23-year-old daughter, Arebe Yakin. A 62-year-old man and an 8-year-old girl survived and were transported to local hospitals. Investigators believe alcohol impairment contributed to the crash. Caballero Nolasco was hospitalized before being taken to the Montgomery County Detention Center. He is charged with two counts of gross negligent manslaughter, two counts of homicide by motor vehicle while impaired by alcohol, and life-threatening injury by a motor vehicle. ICE lodged the detainer September 1st. Homeland Security say he is an undocumented immigrant from El Salvador. A Howard County woman has been sentenced after admitting to filing false claims for home health care services. Attorney General Anthony Brown says 60-year-old Falguni Patel submitted more than $25,000 in fraudulent claims while employed by Home Centris Healthcare. Investigators say Patel claimed she was providing home health care services at times when she was actually working another job or was outside the country. Patel pleaded guilty to felony public health fraud on August 3rd. She received a 5-year sentence with all but time served suspended, along with 3 years of supervised probation. She must also repay more than $25,000. The case is an ongoing investigation involving the U.S. Department of Health and Human Services, the FBI, and Maryland State Police. For Mid-Maryland's Radio News Center, I'm Jimmy Key on 930 WFMD.
5: News. I'm Ted Linden. Republicans holding their first national convention devoted to the midterms in Dallas. President Trump, the keynote speaker on Wednesday night.
6: We can't let that string be broken. So I'm asking you to pretend that I'm on the ballot.
5: The convention runs through Thursday. Rhode Island Democrat gubernatorial candidate Helena Folks has defeated Rhode Island Governor Dan McKee. Folks spoke to her supporters on Wednesday night.
7: I know a lot of people are worn out by politics right now, and who can blame them? It can feel less like it's about the issues people are actually struggling with and more about noise and division. That's not how we're going to lead.
5: Folks will face Republican candidate Aaron Gukian in the midterms on November 3rd. 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
8: 930 WFMD Skyscan forecast for Mid-Maryland.
9: A chance of rain this morning, then turning sunny with today's high near 87. Showers and thunderstorms possible overnight with a low of 66. Tomorrow, rain early, then cloudy with a high near 80. Saturday will be cloudy with showers and storms later with highs near 81. 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

0: This is a Bloomberg Money Minute. Americans are still spending, but borrowing more to do so. Consumer borrowing jumped more than expected in July, with total credit rising $18.1 billion. A big chunk of that came from car loans and school tuition. Credit card debt also climbed. Spending has held up pretty well this year, but with prices still rising faster than paychecks, some Americans may be leaning more heavily on credit to keep up. Checking on the markets, tensions in the Middle East are heating up, and that's sending stock futures lower, with the global price of oil topping $100 a barrel. Investors are now turning their attention to Friday's inflation report, which could be key to the Federal Reserve's next move. And Meta has unveiled a new artificial intelligence agent for personal tasks and organization. Muse will assist with online shopping, buying movie tickets, scheduling appointments like tennis lessons, or even filling out a permission slip for a class field trip. Users can give their agent a name and an avatar. Courtney Dunhoe, Bloomberg Radio.
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2: 930 WFMD Skyscan forecast for Mid-Maryland. A chance of rain this morning, then turning sunny with today's high near 87. Showers and thunderstorms possible overnight with a low of 66. Tomorrow, rain early, then cloudy with a high near 80. Saturday will be cloudy with showers and storms later with highs near 81. 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
4: Getting ready for the midterms. I'm Ted Lindner, Fox News. Less than 2 months ago now till the midterm elections, President Trump offering his support to Republican candidates across the country at the party's first ever midterm convention in Dallas, Texas, as the keynote speaker on Wednesday night. The president spoke for well over an hour, telling voters to pretend he's on the ballot in November.
5: We can't let that string be broken. So I'm asking you to pretend that I'm on the ballot. I'm on the ballot. I'm on the ballot. Just one more time.
4: The convention ends tonight. The president expected to speak again. Rhode Island primary election results, says the primaries happened on Wednesday night. Democrat gubernatorial candidate Helena Folks defeating Rhode Island Governor Dan McKee. McKee becomes the first governor to fall in the primaries this year and the first in 8 years. Folks speaking to her supporters after the win on Wednesday night.
6: I know a lot of people are worn out by politics right now, and who can blame them? It can feel less like it's about the issues people are actually struggling with and more about noise and division. That's not how we're going to lead.
4: Folks will be going up against Republican candidate Aaron Gukian in the midterms on November 3rd. Friday marks 25 years since the September 11th attacks. Former President George W. Bush reflecting on the anniversary during a moderated event held on Wednesday night at the George W. Bush Presidential Center in Dallas with former Secretary of State Condoleezza Rice. The president in Florida on that fateful Tuesday morning 25 years ago reading to school children when his chief of staff Andrew Card informed of the attack. Today marks 1 year since conservative activist Charlie Kirk was killed on the campus of Utah Valley University. His friend Candace Owens, who's been devoting nearly every show to investigating his murder, says she'll have a special show dedicated to his memory. 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
4: A U.S.-Canada trade war is escalating with some Canadian goods now banned in the U.S.
10: Milk products, motorcycles, and most alcohol from Canada won't be allowed to cross the U.S. border in 3 weeks. A senior Trump administration official says the products total billions of dollars of goods in an escalation in trade tensions between the neighbors. While some dairy, wine, beer, bourbon, and vodka are included in the upcoming import ban, dozens of other goods face a 50% tariff. Canada has responded with retaliatory tariffs on about $20 billion of U.S. goods, and Prime Minister Mark Carney is threatening additional action, including expanding his country's trade relationships with other partners like the EU. In Washington, Jared Halpern, Fox News.
4: Secretary of State Marco Rubio meets Peru's new president today.
11: Secretary Rubio says President Keiko Fujimori is someone he looks forward to engaging with. She was sworn in July, promising military-led security operations against rampant crime. The Secretary of State's tour of three South American countries is seeing him meet a series of leaders whose visions align with the Trump administration. Transnational crime, including drug trafficking and gaining control of illegal migration, are recurring issues on this trip. But in Peru, he'll also talk about joint planning around this year's El Nino weather pattern. Jonathan Savage, Fox News.
4: An Apple debut on the iPhone 18 Pro and Pro Max at the company's annual fall showcase event in Cupertino, California. Speaking at the event, Apple's new CEO, John Ternus, described the new features of the latest iPhone.
12: Introducing iPhone 18 Pro and iPhone 18 Pro Max. We made massive advancements in the most important areas: intelligence, performance, battery, and camera.
4: The iPhone 18 Pro and Pro Max will both include Apple Intelligence, the company's new AI platform, as well as a faster processor and what Apple claims is the most battery life of any iPhone to date. I'm Ted Lindner. This is Fox News.
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2: Confrontation between federal immigration agents and protesters in Frederick escalated Friday night after protesters physically blocked agents from entering a Stony Brook Court residence. According to the Frederick News Post, videos from the scene show protesters standing in front of the home as agents attempted to push past them. The footage also shows agents using batons and striking protesters, including a person already on the ground. Frederick Police Chief Kevin Mayer said the protesters' actions appeared to have amounted to passive resistance. Mayor Michael O'Connor also questioned the agents' tactics. I said agents were searching for a man who fled during an enforcement action on Thursday. Questions remain about the authority agents had to enter the residence. New Maryland gun laws are taking effect October 1st, but one of the state's most controversial upcoming firearms restrictions is already being challenged in federal court. Gun rights organizations, including the National Rifle Association and Second Amendment Foundation, have filed suit over Senate Bill 334. The law, scheduled to take effect January 1st, 2027, prohibits certain semi-automatic pistols that can be readily converted into machine guns through the use of a conversion device. The group argues the restriction violates the Second Amendment. Meanwhile, new laws taking effect October 1st require firearms dealers to report certain crimes and security failures and requires firearms surrendered through qualifying buyback programs to be destroyed. For more local stories, go to our website at WFMD.com. I'm Diana Gibson, Mid-Maryland's News Radio Center, 930 WFMD.
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14: I'm Emily Campagno.
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14: Thursday, September 10th, 2026. I'm Jessica Rosenthal. The first ever Republican midterm convention is in the books, ending with a keynote address from President Trump, who asked Republican voters to pretend he's on the ballot this November.
16: You saw the president not just play the greatest hits and talk through some of the things he's done in the past, but also give voters and everyone tuning in a sense of what might lie ahead should the elections not go the way he wants them to.
17: I'm Alex Hogan. 25 years after the September 11th attacks that devastated the downtown part of Manhattan, the area is thriving again. And at the heart of the resurgence is the September 11th Memorial and Museum.
18: That this had to be something that was incredibly special, right? That this wasn't just going to be a memorial that was static. It was going to be a place that was a sacred ground where people would come pay their respects. But at the same time, it was going to be part of a living city.
19: And I'm Jason Chaffetz. I've got the final word on the Fox News Rundown.
14: President Trump mentioned a number of tight Senate races and the Republicans he's backing, including Ken Paxton in Texas.

0: A look at what's happening from the Fox News Rundown.
1: Good morning. It's Thursday, September 10, 2026. I'm Ted Lindner. This is the Fox News Rundown. President Trump, the keynote speaker at the first ever Republican midterm convention in Dallas. The president speaking for well over an hour on Wednesday night, saying there's a lot at stake and the country will look bleak if the Democrats win in November.
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1: The president set to speak again as the convention wraps up tonight. And today marks 1 year since conservative activist Charlie Kirk was killed on the campus of Utah Valley University. I'm Ted Lindner on the Fox News Rundown.
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6: Two people were killed following a wrong-way crash on Interstate 270 in Montgomery County, and federal immigration officials are now asking Maryland authorities to hold the man charged in the case. Authorities say the August 29th crash happened when a suspected drunk driver, Jose Antonio Caballero Nolasco, allegedly traveled the wrong way and crashed head-on into a vehicle carrying four people. Killed were 46-year-old Musamat Begum and her 23-year-old daughter, Arebe Yakin. A 62-year-old man and an 8-year-old girl survived and were transported to local hospitals. Investigators believe alcohol impairment contributed to the crash. Caballero Nolasco was hospitalized before being taken to the Montgomery County Detention Center. He is charged with two counts of gross negligent manslaughter, two counts of homicide by motor vehicle while impaired by alcohol, and life-threatening injury by a motor vehicle. ICE lodged the detainer September 1st. Homeland Security say he is an undocumented immigrant from El Salvador. A Howard County woman has been sentenced after admitting to filing false claims for home health care services. Attorney General Anthony Brown says 60-year-old Falguni Patel submitted more than $25,000 in fraudulent claims while employed by Home Centris Healthcare. Investigators say Patel claimed she was providing home health care services at times when she was actually working another job or was outside the country. Patel pleaded guilty to felony public health fraud on August 3rd. She received a 5-year sentence with all but time served suspended, along with 3 years of supervised probation. She must also repay more than $25,000. The case is an ongoing investigation involving the U.S. Department of Health and Human Services, the FBI, and Maryland State Police. For Mid-Maryland's Radio News Center, I'm Jimmy Key on 930 WFMD.
1: News. I'm Ted Lindner. Republicans holding their first national convention devoted to the midterms in Dallas. President Trump, the keynote speaker on Wednesday night.
2: We can't let that string be broken. So I'm asking you to pretend that I'm on the ballot.
1: The convention runs through Thursday. Rhode Island Democrat gubernatorial candidate Helena Foulkes has defeated Rhode Island Governor Dan McKee. Foulkes spoke to her supporters on Wednesday night.
7: I know a lot of people are worn out by politics right now, and who can blame them? It can feel less like it's about the issues people are actually struggling with and more about noise and division. That's not how we're going to lead.
1: Foulkes will face Republican candidate Aaron Gukian in the midterms on November 3rd. 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
8: 930 WFMD traffic for Frederick and surrounding counties. 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
9: We've got delays on 270 southbound this morning by the Monocacy River and then through Hyattstown, making your way in towards Montgomery County. 70 westbound looks good from Braddock Heights to Hagerstown. 15 southbound still fairly quiet from Thurmont to Frederick, but in Loudoun County, you've got delays going through Luckett's. This report is a service of Frederick Air and Bryant. Whatever it takes to keep you comfortable, Frederick Air, it's a good call. 930 WFMD Skyscan forecast for Mid-Maryland. A chance of rain this morning, then turning sunny with today's high near 87. Showers and thunderstorms possible overnight with a low of 66. Tomorrow, rain early, then cloudy with a high near 80. Saturday will be cloudy with showers and storms later with highs near 81. 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
4: I'm Stuart Varney, and this is the Fox Business Report.
5: The major averages falling for a third session on Wednesday as a surge in oil prices fueled inflation and rate fears. Treasury yields rose after investors expressed disappointment that the Treasury Department's expanded bond buyback program wasn't larger. The Dow down 405 points, the Nasdaq lower by 168, S&P 500 down 37. Today, the first of two important inflation readings will be released. The producer price index for August, prices at the wholesale level, and Friday, it's the Consumer Price Index. Jeff Sika of Circle Squared Investments said that if core inflation CPI rises, it could mean that Fed Chair Kevin Warsh will raise interest rates.
6: If he sees a hot number with core number, he can. I think that would be a bad mistake, though.
5: On the earnings front, Adobe, Macy's, and Oracle will be releasing financial results. That's your Fox Business Report. I'm Hillary Barsky, invested in you.

0: is the Fox News Rundown. 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
1: Let's start with the opener of the NFL's regular season, and it turned out to be a pretty exciting game. A 13-10 win for Seattle over New England. Drake May with a late interception, his third of the night. Injuries, however, Sam Darnold left with a bad hip. A.J. Brown left with a bad ankle. But again, 13-10, the Seahawks beat the Patriots. Meanwhile, game number two is Thursday night, 8:35 p.m. Eastern time. It is the 49ers and Rams from Australia. Sad news from the world of hockey. Barry Melrose has passed away after a lengthy battle with Parkinson's. The former coach and broadcaster was just 70 years old. That's sports on the Fox News Rundown. Jay Berman, Fox News.
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3: How good's Oklahoma? You're going there. Big Noon will be there. What do you see in that?
4: I really like their coach, Venerable. You know, I coached against him. I think he's one of the finest defensive coaches I've ever gone against. I think he, you know, they struggled early in his career, but, you know, your first job's Oklahoma. And you're following Stoops and Lincoln Riley, and then all of a sudden, man, it's on you. I think they're really playing well. I love their quarterback. I'm going to do a segment on him, John Mateer. He's a little baby Tebow. I mean, I call him the money player because in money down, and then a guy on their staff called him that actually too. You know, third down, fourth down in red zone, Mateer's your guy. And I think Oklahoma's really good. I think they're a playoff team.
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13: September 10th is a day I'm going to remember all too vividly. It's the day that Charlie Kirk, speaking at Utah Valley University in Utah, he was assassinated, and I was there. It was one of the most scary, difficult, horrific things that I, along with nearly 3,000 other people, witnessed. It was the middle of the day. It was sunny. It was hot. I was standing over on the shade. I had family members in the sun watching. My eyes were trained on Charlie Kirk as it happened. And then a shot rang out. It was loud. I can still hear it in my own head. I can kind of feel the emotion of that moment. And I saw him take that bullet. And it was horrific. The whole crowd just instantly hit the deck. Many of them were already sitting, but they crouched down even lower. And then a few moments later, people started screaming. And then a few more moments, people started running. You didn't know if it was the first of 50 shots. You just did not know. Nobody could tell quite where it was coming from. But it was clear that Charlie was hit and the scramble was on. And there was a hesitation in my own step trying to figure out, where do I go? Because you don't want to be led into something else that might be a bigger ambush. I got on the phone to call my family who were there, telling them just run, get out of there, get to the car, and not only get to the car, but then leave. And it was an emotional time, and I hope we never forget. It's the time of remembering 9/11, but 9/10. The assassination of Charlie Kirk was also a horrific event. He was one of the great leaders of the conservative movement, could articulate a message. And really, I think his lasting message will be so many things, but one of which was we may disagree, but if we can't talk, then violence is the consequence. And unfortunately, somebody used the violence to take out that amazing voice who just wanted to make the country better, wanted to live the American dream, to build families, to go on a religious journey where people can believe in something bigger. These were all good, positive messages. So as we are here today on September 10th, I think it's also important to remember Charlie Kirk and that assassination. May God bless him and his family. I'm Jason Chaffetz, Fox News contributor and host of the Jason in the House podcast.
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18: 930 WFMD traffic for Frederick and surrounding counties. 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
19: 270 southbound. It's a slow go this morning from 85 in through Hyattstown, but things open up in Clarksburg moving towards the Capitol Beltway. No issues on 355 from Urbana. Getting into Clarksburg, 70 eastbound. No issues from Frederick to Baltimore, but 15 southbound in Loudoun County. You've got to slow down from St. Clair Lane to Luckett's Road. This report's a service of Frederick Air and Bryant. Whatever it takes to keep you comfortable, Frederick Air, it's a good call. 930 WFMD Skyscan forecast for mid-Maryland. A chance of rain this morning, then turning sunny with today's high near 87. Showers and thunderstorms possible overnight with a low of 66. Tomorrow, rain early, then cloudy with a high near 80. Saturday will be cloudy with showers and storms later with highs near 81. 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
21: I'm Dave Anthony, Fox News. A two-day midterm convention before the November elections.
23: I'm asking you to let us finish the job we began with the greatest 2 years in the history of the presidency.
21: And President Trump closed out night one with an hour and 45-minute speech in Dallas, Texas. Fox's Evan Brown was there.
24: Midterm elections often see lower turnout due to no presidential race, and that could be damaging, President Trump tells supporters.
23: So I'm asking you to pretend that I'm on the ballot. I'm on the ballot.
24: Speaking Wednesday at the Republicans' midterm convention, he says without heavy turnout by Republicans, Democrats could win the Congress back, and that means undoing things like tax cuts and border control.
23: We are never going back to where we were just 2 years ago when our country was an embarrassment.
21: The president also promised if Republicans keep control of the House and Senate in the elections, he'll pay every adult citizen in the U.S. a Trump dividend of $5,000. The president also suggested the Iran conflict may not end before the elections, and gas prices are up another nickel today. AAA's national average for regular $4.27 per gallon. Diesel hit a new record high of $5.97.
1: Iran-backed Houthi rebels in Yemen are getting closer to control over a key maritime trade route, the Bab el-Mandeb Strait. It's where ships enter or leave the Red Sea, close to the Suez Canal. The Houthis have exchanged strikes with Saudi Arabia in recent days.
21: That's Fox's Jonathan Savage. In Rhode Island, a Democratic senator fended off challenges from progressive candidates, winning the Democratic primary, Jack Reed. But Rhode Island's Governor Dan McKee lost, the first governor in any state to be primaried out in 8 years. Helena Foulkes beat McKee.
2: I know a lot of people are worn out by politics right now, and who can blame them?
21: Foulkes will face Republican Aaron Gukian in November. 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
21: It's been 1 year to the day since conservative activist Charlie Kirk was assassinated, shot to death during a speech at Utah Valley University. Caleb Chilcutt was there, standing close to Kirk at the time. He's part of the Turning Point USA organization and tells Fox,
4: after he's gone, he was still here, was still loud, was still mobilizing, especially on college campuses where it matters so, so much to our generation.
21: Kirk's accused killer could face the death penalty at trial. Tomorrow will mark 25 years since the September 11th terror attacks that killed nearly 3,000 people. Even more have died since of 9/11 related illnesses in New York City. First responders like firefighters and police.
22: 23 members of the NYPD were killed that day. Department Chaplain A.R. Bernard.
25: Their sacrifice reminds us of a sobering truth. September 11th did not end on September 11th.
22: More than 450 officers have died of 9/11 related illnesses since. NYPD Commissioner Jessica Tisch offered this sobering truth.
26: We know painfully that those losses are not over.
22: And she added that 25 years later, this challenge remains.
26: To preserve who they were and the extraordinary standard of service they left to those who followed them.
22: Kevin Uretsky, Fox News.
21: On Wall Street, stock futures are mixed. They are down for the Nasdaq, up for the Dow. This after another sell-off dragged the Dow down 405 points. The Dow's lost just over 1,000 in 2 days. The NFL season kicked off last night with a Super Bowl rematch and the same winner, Seattle.
27: Here is May. Quick look was close. Throwing it up in the air.
21: That interception, Patriots quarterback Drake May's third of the game, sealed it for the Seahawks. Seattle beat New England 13-10 on NBC. Tonight, the Los Angeles Rams play the San Francisco 49ers in Australia. I'm Dave Anthony. This is Fox News.
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19: News. Federal immigration agents were physically blocked by protesters as they tried to enter Frederick home on Friday night. The confrontation happened outside of a residence on Stony Brook Court near the Tasker's Chance neighborhood. Police say protesters positioned themselves in front of the home and prevented agents from getting inside. According to the Frederick News Post, videos show agents pushing through the crowd and using batons against protesters, including one person who was already on the ground. Frederick Mayor Michael O'Connor and Police Chief Kevin Meyer said protesters appeared to be engaging in passive resistance while raising concerns about the agent's use of force. I said the operation involved a man who escaped federal agents the previous day. For more on local stories, go to our website at WFMD.com. As several changes to Maryland's gun laws take effect October 1st, a major new firearms restriction is already facing a federal court challenge. The new laws require firearms dealers to quickly report certain thefts, burglaries, and security failures. Another law requires guns turned in through qualifying buyback programs to be destroyed. But gun rights groups are focusing their lawsuit on a law taking effect January 1st, 2027. Senate Bill 334 would prohibit the manufacture, sell, purchase, receipt, or transfer of certain semi-automatic pistols that can be converted into machine guns. The Second Amendment Foundation and National Rifle Association argue in federal court that the law violates the Second Amendment. For more on local stories, go to WFMD.com. Montgomery County police have arrested a District Heights man in connection with a carjacking in Silver Spring more than 4 years ago. 23-year-old DeMonte Jones is charged in the July 5th, 2022 carjacking in the 8700 block of Georgia Avenue. Police say the victim returned to her vehicle and found Jones in the driver's seat. During an altercation, the woman was dragged along the roadway and seriously injured. Jones fled from her vehicle, then crashed after a brief pursuit into Washington, D.C. Detectives later obtained a search warrant for Jones. He was arrested on August 31st and is being held without bond. To read more, go to our website WFMD.com. 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I'm Diana Gibson, Mid-Maryland's News Radio Center, 930 WFMD.
18: 930 WFMD traffic for Frederick and surrounding counties. A service of Frederick Air. It's a good call.
5: Getting reports of a fresh accident on Tuesday at exit 31 for Bucky's Town Pike. So you got some delays on the southbound side right at that interchange with 70 and then a little further down at the interchange with Bucky's Town Pike. Otherwise, 70 looks good both directions between Baltimore and Hagerstown. 270 northbound clear into Frederick and 15. It's looking good through Loudoun County for now. This traffic brought to you by Frederick Air and Bryant. Whatever it takes to keep you comfortable, Frederick Air, it's a good call.
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6: Good morning from the MTA. Checking in on the MARC train system. We're in good shape right now on the Brunswick line. Train 872 is delayed about 5 minutes. Train 874 is on time. Train 892 is leaving Frederick on schedule as well. At Hitmonocacy, it's 612.

0: 56. Tomorrow, rain early, then cloudy with a high near 80. Saturday will be cloudy with showers and storms later with highs near 81. 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

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Good morning. 6:12, 12 minutes after the hour of 6 o'clock. My name is Bob Miller, the morning mayor, and I took a couple of days off. And anything happened while I was gone? I didn't. What? There was some ICE agents in town. Oh, I did not know that. Well, we'll have to look into that. That's kind of the big story. All over the place. ICE agents in Frederick. And who do we lay the blame at the feet of? That's the big question. Is it ICE? Is it the city? Is it whoever leaked the fact that ICE was coming here? And how fast did the protesters get there? Who's to blame here for the escalation of what happened? I think that that's a big question that we have to kind of get to, and maybe Drew got to that. I'm not real sure. I appreciate Drew hanging out with you while I was gone. Yeah, he maybe leans a little to the other side, but he's a great friend and a great guy, and I just needed a couple days to kind of relax and do nothing. I know I was just on vacation, but that was more of a working vacation, and this was just more of a me checking out of everything and just enjoying where I was and watching water lap my stress away. So federal immigration agents were in Frederick, and several people are reporting that they were injured during this confrontation. Here's the problem, though. They were near Stony Brook Court. They were looking for somebody in the Tasker's Chance neighborhood. Now, I don't know how they found out that they were there, but I guess maybe they were staking out something for a while. But agents can be seen pushing through the group. Okay, so there were protesters there. And ICE was there to do a job. Protesters were in their way. They were the agitators. Did

0: ice used too much force, that's not for me to decide. That's not for you to decide. Obviously, they'll do some kind of an investigation, but there were statements by officials in Frederick County, or Frederick City, excuse me, that were saying that they came in to kidnap people, which is not the truth. That is a bold-faced lie. They did strike some, according to, I saw that on the video, stroke some protesters with some batons, but these people were in the way of ICE doing their job. Now, the city has come out with a statement. I'm sure you've heard it. We'll talk more about that coming up. But I want to know from you, who do you think is wrong in this situation? Is it just not one entity? Could it be ICE using too much force? Could it have been the agitators using too much force? Getting in the way of something they should not have been getting in the way of? Now, of course, Frederick City Police, and if you want to hear what Chief of Police Meyer had to say, it is on our podcast at WFMD.com. Go check it out. He was on with Drew yesterday. We'll get more into that coming up and find out what your thoughts are. I'm sure you've already probably said it ad nauseum, but let's say it again at 301-694-9363, 301-694-WFMD.
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3: The Seahawks and the Patriots kicked off the new season of the NFL, and Seattle's defense called game.
4: May, shotgun snap, looks to the end zone. Now he wants to throw it up for grabs. He does. Intercepted. Did he keep his toes in? Did he keep his toes in? He did. It's intercepted in the end zone. Holy catfish, the third pick of the night by the Seahawks.
3: You heard it on the Seahawks radio network. They had a 13-10 comeback win over the Patriots, even though they lost Sam Darnold in the opening drive of the game due to a hip injury. But reports are that Darnold's CT scan came back clean. The doctors ruled out a fracture, but he is set to undergo an MRI on Thursday. In baseball, the Dodgers have won 7 in a row after crushing the Reds 14-1. Shohei Ohtani is officially headed to the 15-day IL and will be replaced by top outfield prospect Josue DePaula, while the Brewers held on 8-6 against the Cubs.
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6: All right, so we've got an accident on 270 southbound just past exit 31 for Buckystown Pike, and now the whole southbound side appears to be closed. So from 70 down towards Buckystown Pike, again, you've got a lot of traffic there as, again, it's closed. So use an alternate route, 385 or others to get around that. A little bit of delay around 109 at Hyattstown as well. Otherwise, the other major routes looking pretty good, 15 and Loudoun County, no issues, and 7 east and westbound between Baltimore and Hagerstown clear. This traffic brought to you by Frederick Air and Bryant. Whatever it takes to keep you comfortable, Frederick Air, it's a good call.
7: Your 930 WFMD Skyscan forecast for Mid-Maryland.
8: A chance of rain early today, followed by sunny skies and highs near 87. Tonight, showers and thunderstorms with lows around 66. Tomorrow, rain early with cloudy skies later and highs near 80. For Saturday, cloudy with possible afternoon storms and a high of 81. 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
0: Thank you, Diana. Right now, we've got mostly cloudy. I walked over to the office and it felt like a little bit of a mist falling on top of me. But, maybe we'll get some of that rain that Diana was talking about. 72 outside. Good morning, Yellow Springs and Hagerstown.
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0: 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The service of our friends at Voila Specialties and Other Goodness in North Market Street in downtown Frederick. You know what? Interesting. I am sitting here going, okay, it's Thursday, but I've been off for a couple days, I forgot today was actually Thursday. No, I didn't. It's a special day because it is the Loyal Listener Day. And Loyal Listener Day means when you go down to Voila Specialties and Other Goodness to North Market Street, downtown Frederick, mention us here at WFMD. You could get 25% off all your loose leaf tea. It's that easy. All right, celebrating birthdays today of Amy Irvin. Remember her from Crossing Delaney? She is 73. She was also in Carrie. Also, Kate Burton, 69. This English actor turned 66 today. He has acted in movies Pride and Prejudice, Shakespeare in Love, The Kingsman, Bridget Jones' Diary, and, well, listen and see if you can tell who he is.
11: I realized that when I met you at the turkey curry buffet that I was unforgivably rude and wearing a reindeer jumper that my mother had given me the day before. But the thing is, what I'm trying to say, very inarticulately, is that, in fact, perhaps despite appearances, I like you.
0: There you go. Colin Firth is 66 today. Raymond Cruz from Breaking Bad is 62. Clark Johnson from Homicide, Life on the Street and The Wire is 72. Ryan Phillippe is 52. From the music world, Jose Feliciano, you know, the guy who does Feliz Navidad, he's 81 today. Aerosmith guitarist Joe Perry, 76 today. David Lowery from Cracker is 66. Sebastian Fahey is 68 today. Ashley Monroe from Pistol Annie's is 40 today. Bill O'Reilly, the TV commentator and author, is 77. Chris Columbus, 68. Not that one. Randy Johnson, Baseball Hall of Famer, is 63 today. Guy Ritchie, Sherlock Holmes and the Gentleman's Director, he is 58. Misty Copeland is 44 today. Also celebrating a birthday today, the local celebrities. Got a few for you. Kenny Meek blowing out the birthday candles. Let's see. Happy birthday going out to Rena Tressler Downs is celebrating a birthday, as well as is Heidi Horine. So happy birthday going out to Heidi if it's your birthday. Also celebrating a birthday is Ron Lehman blowing out the birthday candles today. That would be the junior, not the senior, who we had here just the other day ago. So happy birthday going out to each and every one of you. If it's your birthday or anniversary, then we appreciate you listening to us, and happy birthday. I hope you have a great one. It's the Morning News Express. Your national anthem coming up next.
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14: 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Oh.

0: There you go. Local native from Thurmont, Richard Troxell. He is a opera star and, you know, doing good things and singing opera. And he'll usually, a lot of times, opens up the Orioles season at home with the national anthem, and we were able to secure a copy of that. It's the Morning News Express, 625. Let's go to the phones and say hello to Bob. Good morning, sir. How are you?
1: Good morning, Bob. I'm glad you had a good vacation.
0: It was. Watch, you know what? Morning. I had to come back, Bob. It was not a good vacation. I had to come back.
1: Well, we all got to come back sooner or later.
0: I guess so.
1: My thing on the take is, if you went to blame, it should be the city of Frederick's, because they were apparently notified that they were going to be coming. And my other thing on this is, I think the people that are out watching and doing this should put citizens' arrest on these people that are protesting and trying to harm federal agents. If you go rob a bank, uh-huh, and it's got your money into it, it's still a federal crime, correct?
0: Mm-hmm.
1: So therefore, if they're here illegally and it's a federal crime, they're just as guilty as the person who's robbing the bank.
0: Mm-hmm.
1: So,
0: well, what I've read, and I'll be honest with you, I, you know, like I said, I was not privy to everything that happened. You say that you knew that the city of Frederick knew that ICE was coming, that ICE informed that they were coming? Because ICE doesn't usually inform anybody when they're coming.
1: Well, the one article I read is that the city police knew that they were
0: okay
1: there.
0: All right.
1: So that's one of the articles I read.
0: Okay.
1: Now, how true it is, I don't know.
0: Well, but, yeah, somebody got tipped off that ICE was going to be there, because I have no idea how they were able to get so many protesters to be there, yeah.
1: Correct. So somebody knew something. But either way, he's breaking the law. He needed to go to jail, and that's the bottom line. The people that are protesting should also have been put in jail for interfering, in my opinion. People need to start making citizens arrest when they do that.
0: Well, it was interesting to see in one of the articles that I was reading that the protesters were mad that the city police, who came down to try to, their job is not to interfere with ICE. Their job was to kind of calm the situation down, which I think they did. But then you had the protesters sitting there saying, we were mad. We didn't understand why they wouldn't let us go in behind the ICE agents into the person's house. I'm like,
1: no, because it's a crime scene.
0: No, it's an investigation going on at that moment. You can't walk into the house after ICE agents go in after them. Bob, thanks for the phone call. We got to go. Thank you, sir. I appreciate it. It's the Morning News Express, 628. Good morning. Rise and shine up at Adam.
2: 930 WFMD traffic for Frederick and surrounding counties. 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
3: 270 southbound is closed from an accident just past exit 31 for Bucky's Town Pike. So again, the whole southbound side closed right after that exit from an accident. So you've got delays all the way back up to 70 right now. Definitely avoid 270 southbound if you're trying to head towards DC. Use an alternate route or 355 instead. Otherwise, 15 looking okay. Frederick, 70 all clear between Baltimore and Hagerstown. 270 beyond the accident headed down to DC looks good. So from Urbana down that way is clear. And 15 in Loudoun County looking good as well. This traffic brought to you by Frederick Air and Bryant. Whatever it takes to keep you comfortable, Frederick Air, it's a good call.
4: Your 930 WFMD Skyscan forecast for Mid-Maryland.
5: A chance of rain early today, followed by sunny skies and highs near 87. Tonight, showers and thunderstorms with lows around 66. Tomorrow, rain early with cloudy skies later and highs near 80. For Saturday, cloudy with possible afternoon storms and a high of 81. 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
0: And 72 cloudy skies in Frederick. Good morning, News Express. Was it passive resistance? That's what the mayor said. 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
4: Attorney General Anthony Brown has decided not to seek charges against officers involved in the fatal shooting of Elliot Powers in Gaithersburg in July. Police responded July 12th. To a report of a man loading a gun at a bus stop on Lost Knife Road. Officers found Powers matching the caller's description and ordered him to show his hands. Authorities say Powers then removed a 9mm handgun from a backpack, chambered around, and refused repeated commands to drop the weapon. Police say Powers told officers they would have to kill him. Officers attempted to de-escalate the situation and called for a negotiator. But when Powers raised his gun towards officers, several officers fired, striking him multiple times. Powers died at the scene. No officers were injured. The Attorney General's investigation found no evidence the officers committed a crime under Maryland law. To read more on local stories, go to WFMD.com. Loudoun County Public Schools is launching a new Title IX training program for students in grades 7 through 12 this school year. School officials say the videos are designed to educate students about sex-based discrimination and help them recognize potential problems in everyday situations. The training will cover several topics, including harassment, unwanted touching, dating violence, stalking, inappropriate online behavior, the sharing of sexually explicit images, and discriminatory conduct. Officials say students will be encouraged to seek support from trusted adults and support a safe school environment. Parents who are uncomfortable with the material may opt out their children and will have opportunities to preview the videos before they're shown to students. For more on local stories, go to WFMD.com. The Loudoun County Sheriff's Office reports that ICE has lodged an immigration detainer against 31-year-old Isaac Carenza, who is charged with distributing controlled substances near a school and allegedly possessing fentanyl for distribution. The Sterling man was arrested on August 20th and is being held without bond. The sheriff's office said investigators connected him to suspected drug activity involving overdoses of Parkview High School students in May. ICE says Carenza entered the U.S. illegally from Mexico in 2016 and later received a final removal order in 2024. ICE expects Loudoun authorities to honor the detainer under their 287G agreement. To read more local stories, go to our website at WFMD.com. I'm Diana Gibson, Mid-Maryland's News Radio Center, 930 WFMD.
7: Fox News, I'm CJ Papa. During the first ever Republican midterm national convention, President Trump promising,
8: I will issue a dividend to every adult citizen in the United States of America for $5,000.
7: Fox's Madeline Rivera has more.
9: President Trump may not be on the ballot in November, but his policies certainly are. The president touted what he says are his administration's wins, from tax cuts, border security, to a deal with pharmaceutical manufacturers to lower prescription drug prices. He cast Democrats as extreme and warned what could happen should they win control of Congress.
7: Rhode Island voters deliver a pink slip to Governor Dan McKee, backing his challenger Helena Foulkes. She wins a Democratic primary, faces Republican Aaron Gukian this fall. 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
0: .634 The Morning News Express with the Morning Mayor, Bob Miller. Welcome back. Yeah, I know. Well, I was on vacation for a couple of days. I took a long, long weekend. Had a great time Friday night. I was on the very first Walkersville High School football team, and they honored 50 years of Walkersville football. And the Lions did what they had to do, man. They put a 50 mark on the Liberty Lions before halftime. And we were like, stop. You don't have to put any more on them. Yeah, that 50 for 50 years, but they did. They actually had two touchdowns return or called back. So, I mean, the 64-8 score could have been a lot worse. Then Saturday afternoon, we had a banquet, or I don't know what you want to call it, a gathering of football players throughout the years at Walkersville. And Jeff Myers did a fantastic job. Dave Schrodel, former coach, did a great job. The current coach got up and spoke. It was just a wonderful event. And so there, Linda and I went on a little vacation right after that. So here's the funny part is that I bought tickets to go for the raffle. I never win a raffle, ever. Ever win a raffle. So I just said, if I win, donate the money back. And that's kind of what I do. Guess who won? Now I wanted that money. It was like $230. But I didn't win. So got away. Labor Day weekend. It was nice to get away. So I had a Sunday, Monday, Tuesday, and we came back yesterday afternoon to be back for the program. But lots of stuff going, lots of stuff happening while we were gone. We'll get into that coming up a little bit later on. Of course, Chris Murray coming up, and Donald Trump. You heard it, $5,000 for everybody. I can't wait to talk to Chris Murray about that and what that will do to the debt clock. Also, John Fetterman shocked everybody by showing up. We'll have his comments coming up in just a moment, where he showed up at the RNC. Said, "Yeah, I know, I'm a Democrat." We'll play that coming up in just a couple moments. 6:36. Your thoughts at 301-694-WFMD.
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2: 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It's a good call.
3: Earlier accident on 270 southbound just past Bucky's Town Pike at mile marker 31 has been moved to the shoulder, so you can at least get by, but there's still heavy delays all the way back to 70 at this time. 70 is clear between Baltimore and Hagerstown in both directions. Looks good on 15 in Frederick. 15 down to Leesburg, though, you got some delay at Loudoun County. And further down 270, just a little delay near the exit for 124 in Gaithersburg. This traffic brought to you by Frederick Air and Bryant. Whatever it takes to keep you comfortable, Frederick Air, it's a good call.
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15: Good morning from the MTA on the MARC train system. Still looking okay right now. Train 894, he's leaving Frederick at 710, Monocacy 717. That'll get you to Washington about 9 o'clock. Train 876 is leaving Point of Rocks at 6:50, arriving in Washington at 8:15. Train 878 is on schedule this morning as well. That leaves Point of Rocks about 7:20. 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
4: Your 930 WFMD Sky Scan forecast for Mid-Maryland.
5: A chance of rain early today, followed by sunny skies and highs near 87. Tonight, showers and thunderstorms with lows around 66. Tomorrow, rain early with cloudy skies later and highs near 80. For Saturday, cloudy with possible afternoon storms and a high of 81. 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
0: Partly cloudy skies and 72 in Frederick. Good morning. It's the Premier Dental Arts Morning News Express. 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

0: 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So the president kind of stole the show last night, right? He's talking about making everybody super, super rich because the president was offering people $5,000. If they can keep the midterms, if they can keep control of the House and the Senate, if they can keep the power, then yeah, they will, the president will give $5,000. I'm not sure he can do that. I mean, you know, one of the real interesting appearances here yesterday was John Fetterman, who did a video.
1: Brown goes to ground.
0: Hang on a second. Let's see if we can, whatever we've got going on there, we don't have the right one. There we go. Here we go. John Fetterman made a video appearance at the big midterm convention yesterday.
2: A big room of Republicans in Dallas. Yes, I'm Senator John Fetterman, Pennsylvania. Yes, I'm a Democrat. Why am I here talking to you today? Because, well, I'm a common sense Democrat. I'm always going to stand with America.
0: There you go. He said he took a swipe at the Socialist Party.
2: I'm always going to reject the extremes in socialism and that anti-American way of life.
0: Oh, there you go. He showed up. There was a little bit more there. He showed the President Donald Trump to support Pennsylvania's steel industry. He described himself as a common sense Democrat, which are few and far between anymore. He said he rejects political extremes in socialism. He spoke in front of the U.S. steel mill and pointed to the company's merger with Nippon Steel as an example of work he says can be done across party lines. McCormick thanked Fetterman for his friendship and his courage after the video ended. The appearance came as Fetterman has grown closer to McCormick and has faced more criticism from fellow Democrats over his willingness to work with Republicans. Two senators recently formed a joint fundraising committee, but Fetterman has repeatedly said he doesn't plan to switch parties. Former Fetterman aides criticized his decision to take part in this event, while McCormick has defended him against attacks from former staff members. That might be why they're former staff members, you know? Be gone if you can't get on board with what your guy has. Fetterman's message came less than 2 months before the November midterm elections, when control of Congress will be decided. His appearance stood out because lawmakers rarely take part in any major campaign event held by the opposing party, especially so close to an election. And look, when we talk about these elections and the partisanship of these elections, Fetterman's getting grief for this. Now, I was not very big on Fetterman when we first started. I didn't know why he got elected. I didn't know how he got elected. I mean, he had a bit of a traumatic brain injury. And I wasn't on board with Fetterman. I thought, you know, here's the guy in the sweatpants and the sweatshirt and the hoodie, whatever. And then he started, you know, coming around and started saying things. Now, of course, a lot of it was what I agreed with. Not everything. But he has tried to do some things across the aisle that has made sense. And when we have these midterm elections, everybody becomes so partisan that they forget who they are representing. And it happens on both sides, both Republicans and Democrats. They represent party instead of people. They represent party instead of their constituents. They represent party instead of their state. They represent party or just getting reelected. And they represent power instead of the people. And that's not the way it was set up. That's not what happened in the beginning. That's not what it's supposed to do. You are there to represent us. Now, obviously, there's a wide spectrum of us, right? I understand that. But if you live in, say, a really red county, like we used to be here in Frederick County, we're no longer a really red county. unfortunately, with so many people moving up from blue counties, is turning us purple, soon to be blue forever. Until people kind of get their head on straight. But you're still representing us. And it really doesn't happen. And I think that what makes somebody like Fetterman popular is that he is seen as just one of the people. I think that's what makes Donald Trump popular. Even though you don't like Donald Trump, like the left doesn't like Donald Trump, I think what people liked about Donald Trump is what he spoke. He spoke, it's not eloquent at all, but he speaks to the people. I still don't believe he's going to be able to put $5,000 in my pocket, but I'd like to see it.
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0: 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Well, the first game of the NFL season went to the defending champions, the Seattle Seahawks. Sam Darnold left the game injured. The offense was stagnant, and sloppy mistakes put Seattle in a hole through three quarters. Then the dark side defense took over. Drew Lock made a few big plays. Seahawks capped a Super Bowl banner-raising night with another win against the New England Patriots. Lock led two late scoring drives, and the Seahawks intercepted Drake May three times in the fourth quarter to overcome an early injury to Darnold, and they beat the Patriots by a score of 13-10. Jackson Merrill homered twice, had a career-high six RBIs, and fell a double short of a cycle. The Padres beat the Nationals by a score of 9-2 Wednesday, and the hottest first-pitch temperatures in Petco Park history at 95 degrees. Dylan Beavers had two hits, three RBIs, in an eight-run third inning that carried the Orioles past the Cleveland Guardians 9-5 on Wednesday night. Kobe Mayo tacked on a six-inning homer for the Birds, who had lost 7 of 8 before cranking up their offense against Cleveland lefty Foster Griffin. Baltimore trailed 2-0 before sending 14 batters to the plate and getting 8 hits in a pivotal third inning. Girls flag football yesterday saw Brunswick down Tuscarora 8-0. Sienna Russo notched 5 sacks. Junior Bella Sendler had 1. Frederick over Catoctin by a score of 47-7. The Cadets improved to 3-0 as quarterback Demira Wallace tossed 3 touchdown passes Wednesday. She was 11 of 14 passing for 128 yards. Field hockey yesterday, Winters Mill loses to Oakdale 3-0. Manchester Valley doubles up Linganore by a score of 2-1. In golf action, it was Linganore Downing South High 155-197. Oakdale over Urbana 165-169. Speaking of Urbana, it's high school football tonight on WFMD. Westminster Owls comes to Urbana and take on the Hawks. 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
4: Earlier accident on 270 southbound just past Bucky's Town Pike at mile marker 31 has been moved to the shoulder, so you can at least get by, but there's still heavy delays all the way back to 70 at this time. 70 is clear between Baltimore and Hagerstown in both directions. Looks good on 15 in Frederick. 15 down to Leesburg, though. You got some delay at Loudoun County. And further down 270, just a little delay near the exit for 124 in Gaithersburg. This traffic brought to you by Frederick Air and Bryant. Whatever it takes to keep you comfortable, Frederick Air, it's a good call.
5: Your 930 WFMD Skyscan forecast for mid-Maryland.
6: A chance of rain early today, followed by sunny skies and highs near 87. Tonight, showers and thunderstorms with lows around 66. Tomorrow, rain early with cloudy skies later and highs near 80. For Saturday, cloudy with possible afternoon storms and a high of 81. 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
0: And right now, we've got mostly cloudy skies, 72 in Frederick, Middletown, and Myersville. It's the Premier Dental Arts Morning News Express. Well, Donald Trump said this at the big midterm convention, and only he
7: We've done so well. And because our country is making so much money that only I can make this promise to you. And here is my promise. If the Republicans win the House of Representatives and the United States Senate, both of them, because of our economic, tremendous economic success, like in history, we've never had anything like what's happening. But because of our tremendous strength and success economically, I will issue a dividend to every adult citizen in the United States of America for $5,000.
0: All right, well, $5,000, he says. Only he can do it. Kevin Washington and Scott Besson are going, huh? What? Okay, we'll ask Chris Murray about that coming up on the Morning News Express.
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0: And welcome back, Chris Murray, the president of Murray Financial Group of downtown Frederick. 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
11: Yeah, you can pay for my diesel fuel. No, I don't know where that's coming from. I mean, because, of course, that would take another executive order or act of Congress or whatever. And our debt problem is so severe, Bob, that I understand it's politics and it's election time. But, I don't get that myself.
0: Yeah, I don't get it either. And I'm sure as we sit there, we don't understand it. I think that we don't get it either, because I don't know if we'll win because he said, well, the caveat was if we win both the House and the Senate. And that's some pretty big up-ums right there, because I don't know if we'll get that done.
11: Yeah, it really is. And unfortunately, when you look, the House has done pretty well as far as passing legislation and getting a lot of things across the finish line. The Senate has done horribly. They just seem to... when they're there, they don't do anything, and then they're in a rush to end the session or to go on vacation or to say they need a break or whatever. So I mentioned it before. I think John Thune needs to go. He's a terrible leader in the Senate. He says there's no votes. Well, guess what? That's your job. And Barrasso is to whip the votes and get important legislation like Save America Act and other things done. So if they can't do that, why do we think that they're going to be able to pass legislation, so people can get money?
0: Yeah. I didn't look at my app yesterday. Should it be green or red?
11: Oh, red, yeah. Tuesday and yesterday were not good days. Yesterday, the Dow lost 405 points, the S&P 500 down 37, and the NASDAQ down 168 points. So futures are mixed this morning. We're 2 for 3 with the Dow and the S&P up and the NASDAQ a little lower in pre-trading.
0: Yeah, and one of the big stories is oil prices are, triple digits again.
11: Yeah, and that's really hurting the market. That's been the case so far this week as far as down markets. You saw Brent, which is kind of like a global benchmark for oil prices, was up 3% yesterday to just about $101 a barrel. This morning I checked, it's already up to $102.04 a barrel. So, people are worried about what's going on over in the Strait of Hormuz with us knocking out tankers and the Iranians trying to hit our warships. And people are also worried about, the supply issue, what's going to happen there. So that's why we see that oil prices are going up. I saw the national average for a gallon of gas is about $4.23 a gallon, according to AAA. That's 32% higher from this time last year. And as I mentioned, my joke earlier with diesel, it's $5.94 a gallon, up quite a bit from $3.70 last year. And as I always say, Bob, if you have something, a trucker brought it to you, so those those delivery costs are going to go up with these higher prices, especially in diesel when it comes to the business side.
0: Well, the bad news on all that is because the president kind of went after this, started this, and somebody's going to pay for it, and it might be the Republicans during the midterms.
11: Yeah, and like you said, you know, people are worried about their pocketbooks. It's always, you know, the economy, and these fuel prices are hurting. And unfortunately, even though I do believe the administration is doing a phenomenal job on energy independence and, you know, easing these stupid restrictions at EPA and the Department of the Interior and other things, it's not going to happen quick enough. You know, we still have reliance on other certain types of oil that we refine and the cost and whatnot. So, yeah, it's going to be interesting to see how that all plays out.
0: Thank you, sir.
11: Thanks, Bob.
0: Have a great morning. It's the Morning News Express at WFMD.
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14: Last night I was in a bar and I walked up to this beautiful woman and I said, "Do you live around here often?" She said, "You're wearing two different color socks." I said, "Yes, but to me they're the same because I go by thickness." And she said, "How do you feel?" And I said, "Well, you know when you're sitting on a chair and you lean back so you're just on two legs and then you lean too far and you almost fall over, but just at the last second you catch yourself?" I feel like that all the time. I have a map of the United States. It's the actual size. It says 1 mile equals 1 mile. Last summer, I folded it.
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4: An accident on 270 southbound at mile marker 31 at Buckystown Pike has been moved to the shoulder, but there's still some heavy delay from 70 down to that accident. So expect some delay, but after that, only a little bit slow between Urbana and Hyattstown as you head towards D.C. 15 in Loudoun County, you've got some delay now, some heavy delay coming up to Luckett's Road. And 70 looking good at this time between Baltimore and Hagerstown in both directions. This traffic brought to you by Frederick Air and Bryant. Whatever it takes to keep you comfortable, Frederick Air, it's a good call.
5: Your 930 WFMD Skyscan forecast for Mid-Maryland.
6: A chance of rain early today, followed by sunny skies and highs near 87. Tonight, showers and thunderstorms with lows around 66. Tomorrow, rain early with cloudy skies later and highs near 80. For Saturday, cloudy with possible afternoon storms and a high of 81. 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
0: And we got a few clouds outside our studio doors on top of Grove Hill Road. Right now, it is 72. Thank you for being part of the Premier Dental Arts Morning News Express with the Morning Mayor, Bob Miller, coming up next hour. Hey, we'll talk to Kelly Jarvis, Soldier Fit. We're all going to get in shape here. That's our New Year's resolution, and we're going to do it before New Year's. We'll tell you how you can, too.
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7: On election night, we're going to prove that America does not belong to those who hate it.
15: President Trump closing out the first night of the GOP's first ever midterm convention in Dallas, adding there's a bonus if Republicans keep control of the House and Senate.
7: You win with us and you get $5,000. It will be called the Trump dividend.
15: He says it'll go to every adult U.S. citizen, but Fox's Madeline Rivera reports
17: those $5,000 checks could require congressional approval. The president has previously promised $2,000 tariff dividends, but that plan has not come into fruition as it faces legal, mathematical, and political problems. Affordability, though, is still the number one issue for voters, and President Trump touched on gas prices and the war in Iran.
7: You know, it happens to me all the time. Guys come up, you know, I wish you didn't do the war in Iran, gasoline's up, blah, blah, blah. And I say, well, let me ask you one question. Can Iran have a nuclear weapon? Absolutely not. Well, then I'm right.
15: Well, the president also suggested the conflict may not end before the elections, and gas prices are up another nickel today. AAA's national average for regular $4.27 now per gallon. Diesel at a record high $5.97. Two disasters in the water. A passenger ferry caught fire off the Philippines coast, leaving five people dead as the search continues for dozens missing. In China, a cargo ship caught fire at a port, killing at least 20 people, and five more are missing. Today marks 1 year since Charlie Kirk was assassinated during a speech at Utah Valley University, where tonight there will be a memorial service. Caleb Chilcutt was with Turning Point USA at the university and was with Kirk when he was shot, and tells Fox,
18: very appreciative of Charlie Kirk and just the message that he stood for, and I'm just beyond proud that just a year later, we're still able to carry on his message.
15: Kirk's accused gunman could get the death penalty if convicted. America's listening to Fox News.
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15: Days after the Amazon cargo plane crash in Miami, the National Transportation Safety Board has interviewed the pilots. One had warned they were coming in too fast and wanted to abort the landing. Instead, the plane overshot the runway, smashing into vehicles and killing five people. There was drama in the sky overseas related to Russia's war in Ukraine.
20: The Prime Minister of Norway, Jonas Gahr Støre, telling his country's state broadcaster that a plane carrying Ukrainian President Volodymyr Zelensky was nearly hit by a drone as it took off from Moldova. The two men met to discuss potential support for Ukraine's air defences. Moldovan police say a Russian drone crashed in a sunflower field on Tuesday but caused no casualties. The country closed airspace for a time, delaying President Zelensky's departure. The drone had passed through NATO member Romania, causing Moldova and Spain to scramble forces in response. Jonathan Savage, Fox News.
15: On Wall Street, stock futures are mixed. They're up for the Dow, down for the NASDAQ, following another sell-off yesterday. The NFL season kicked off last night.
21: The champs win the Super Bowl rematch.
22: Here is May. Quick look was close. Throwing it up to the end zone. Did he get the feet down? Job! Yes! A pick! A terrible decision!
21: That and interception by Josh Jobe sealing the victory on NBC Sports. The Seahawks beat the Patriots 13-10 in the NFL season opener, Seattle scoring all of their points in the second half as New England QB Drake May threw three interceptions on the night. Seahawks quarterback Sam Darnold set for an MRI later today. He left the game with a hip injury after just five plays. Frank Lanza, Fox News.
15: Tonight, another game. The Los Angeles Rams and the San Francisco 49ers in Australia. In baseball, the defending champs are red hot. The LA Dodgers won their seventh straight game, beating Cincinnati, but the Dodgers also lost. Star player Shohei Ohtani put on the injured list. I'm Dave Anthony. This is Fox News.
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5: Confrontation between federal immigration agents and protesters in Frederick escalated Friday night after protesters physically blocked agents from entering a Stony Brook Court residence. According to the Frederick News Post, videos from the scene show protesters standing in front of the home as agents attempted to push past them. The footage also shows agents using batons and striking protesters, including a person already on the ground. Frederick Police Chief Kevin Mayer said the protesters' actions appeared to have amounted to passive resistance. Mayor Michael O'Connor also questioned the agents' tactics. I said agents were searching for a man who fled during an enforcement action on Thursday. Questions remain about the authority agents had to enter the residence. For more on local stories, go to WFMD.com. New Maryland gun laws are taking effect October 1st, but one of the state's most controversial upcoming firearms restrictions is already being challenged in federal court. Gun rights organizations, including the National Rifle Association and Second Amendment Foundation, have filed suit over Senate Bill 334. The law, scheduled to take effect January 1st, 2027, prohibits certain semi-automatic pistols that can be readily converted into machine guns through the use of a conversion device. The group argues the restriction violates the Second Amendment. Meanwhile, new laws taking effect October 1st require firearms dealers to report certain crimes and security failures and requires firearms surrendered through qualifying buyback programs to be destroyed. For more on local stories, go to WFMD.com. A 23-year-old District Heights man is facing a carjacking charge stemming from a Silver Spring incident in 2022. Montgomery County Police detectives say DeMonte Jones was identified as the suspect in the July 5th incident on Georgia Avenue. Investigators say the woman, returning to her vehicle, found Jones sitting behind the wheel. An altercation followed and the victim was dragged along the roadway, suffering significant injuries. Police say Jones drove away in the stolen vehicle before crashing it, following a brief pursuit into Washington, D.C. Jones was arrested August 31st and remains held without bond at the Montgomery County Detention Center. To read more, go to our website at WFMD.com. 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
3: 930 WFMD traffic for Frederick and surrounding counties. 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
4: An accident on 270 southbound at mile marker 31 at Buckystown Pike has been moved to the shoulder, but there's still some heavy delay from 70 down to that accident. So expect some delay, but after that, only a little bit slow between Urbana and Hyattstown as you head towards D.C. 15 in Loudoun County, you've got some delay now, some heavy delay coming up to Luckett's Road. And 70 looking good at this time between Baltimore and Hagerstown in both directions. This traffic brought to you by Frederick Air and Bryant. Whatever it takes to keep you comfortable, Frederick Air, it's a good call. Thanks to our title traffic sponsor, Frederick Air and Bryant. Whatever it takes to keep you comfortable, Frederick Air, it's a good call.
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2: Good morning from the MTA. Still looking okay right now on the MARC train system. Burn the train 894 is the next train out of Frederick at 710. Monocacy 717 getting into Washington about 9 o'clock. Train 878 is on the move. That is leaving Point of Rocks coming up in about 8 minutes. Train 880 is on time this morning. That leaves at 7:55. 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
5: Your 930 WFMD sky scan forecast for mid-Maryland.
6: A chance of rain early today, followed by sunny skies and highs near 87. Tonight, showers and thunderstorms with lows around 66. Tomorrow,

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3: It's the Morning News Express on WFMD. Somebody just walked in the building and said, my goodness, you're fat. No, they didn't do that.
4: No, I would never say that, Bob.
3: Kelly Jarvis from Soldier Fit is in the studio this morning. Good morning. How are you?
4: I'm great. Just finished boot camp. I'm raring to go.
3: Really? Boot camp? How early does boot camp start over there at Soldier Fit? Now, I know I've known Danny for a very long time, but we just met. So, Soldier Fit is up early, right?
4: We are. 5:30 a.m. is when we start. Those warriors get in there and they bust it out.
3: Yeah. I think a lot of people probably like to start their, if they have a normal work schedule, unlike yours truly, who gets here at 4:30.
4: Yes.
3: the people who want to get it over with, because there's people, because I used to, when I worked out, and as you can tell, it's been a while. But I used to go after work, and it's tough to go after work. You have to be motivated to go after work.
4: Yeah, but then your body's tired. You get up in the morning, you start off the day with movement, everything in your body's happier. By the time you get to work, you have gotten your energy flowing, your muscles and joints are moving, and you have sustained energy for the rest of the day.
3: Yeah. Now, we here as a company are going to be working out with our friends over there at Soldier Fit. Tell us, for people who don't know what Soldier Fit is, it's not military.
4: It's not the military, but it is based around the discipline of the military.
3: Okay.
4: So Danny Farrar, one of our co-founders, is a veteran.
3: Mm-hmm.
4: And Dave and Danny's vision is really that idea of bringing the military discipline into fitness. The idea of Soldier Fit is that we come together around this love for fitness and moving our bodies and being the best humans we can be. So you'll notice in everything that we talk about, when you see the hashtag more than a workout, it truly is. It's not just a hashtag. When people walk in that door, it is more than a workout. We're going to push your boundaries. We're going to make you do things that you've never done before. And you're going to love every second of it. And you're going to have people along the way.
3: Love is a strong word,
4: it
3: Kelly.
4: Is.
3: I'm telling you, working
4: it's a
3: out.
4: Love-hate relationship, Bob.
3: There you go. Love-hate relationship.
4: Love-hate.
3: I love to hate the trainers.
4: Yes. We're used to it, though. We love your side glances. We know that means that we're activating something in you that you haven't seen before, or maybe that you desperately needed. And that is going to translate into every day. So then when you get to work, I actually joked in boot camp this morning that we do this. We let all of our anger out here when we're throwing balls against the wall and we're pushing sleds so that we don't punch people in the face later. Right?
3: That's right.
4: It's good for our physical and our mental health.
3: Now, if people are listening, if you're online and maybe you're across the mountain over in the Hagerstown area, Soldier Fit just isn't right here in Frederick, even though they're, and we'll get to the new location coming up. You've got other places that Soldier Fit got boot camps and stuff, right?
4: We do. Under the corporate, we have six. We have from all up and down the 270 and 70 corridor, we have Silver Spring, Rockville, Gaithersburg, Clarksburg, Frederick, and then we also have Columbia.
3: Okay.
4: So you get those six. We also have one in Trexlertown, Pennsylvania, and one in Hagerstown that are franchise owned, but with the same vision, with the same mission, and we consider them a part of our team.
3: All right. So when somebody comes in, so I come to Soldier Fit and I say, okay, I need to get back to what I used to be or some resemblance of it. What happens? I mean, what do we go through? Well, tell me through the first step that we would do, because you're not just going to sit there and go, okay, okay, we're going to do 1,000 squats and 100 push-ups and, you know, and we're going to swing the, whatever that, the
4: hammer, like
3: the hammer into the tire. That's not going to happen, right?
4: No. I mean, we will ask more of you than you're used to right off the bat. However, what is very important to our program is that we offer what we call the core four. And so the core four

0: is your workout, your nutrition, accountability, and data. And so the data part is we have an in-body scan that's a part of the program. You're going to get scanned weekly. We're going to tell you what your body's made of, and that means how much skeletal muscle mass you have. Yes,
1: fat,
0: how much
1: fat. My body's made of
0: body fat. Body fat percentage is
1: fat,
0: a big part
1: Diet
0: of
1: Coke,
0: it.
1: Fat, Diet Coke, and Monster drinks.
0: 100%. Let's look at what that does for us, right? Visceral fat is really important. It is having a 10 or under on that visceral fat reading is what we want to make sure we're healthy. And if it's over 10, we're going to say, look, hey, we don't care what you look like when you're at the beach, right? We don't care about your bikini body. We do care if we get this visceral fat around your organs down so that you are at less risk of a heart attack. And that's what we're really about. So to answer your question, you're going to come in, you're going to meet with one of our retention and recruitment reps. They're going to put you on the InBody scan. We're going to talk about what you're made of. We're going to talk about your goals. They're going to recommend for you a program that is going to work best for you. If that is boot camp right off the bat to get you moving, great. You're going to be in boot camp. It might be personal training in our locations that have open gyms, like in Frederick. It might be a combination of both. And so they're going to talk with you about your schedule, about your goals, about your budget, and determine what makes sense for you today. Right. That can always shift. And then, yeah, you're going to get out on the turf. But when you do, it's okay if you can't do everything that everyone does. There is a member we have named Jen who is a baller. I came in and I was just like, I am so impressed with the way her body moves. I found out she's been there for 11 years. 4 or 5 times a week. So you can't walk in and compare yourself to the gens, right? You're going to come in, you're going to say, I'm going to do my best today. I'm going to give what I can. I'm going to learn how to move my body well. And we're going to all be there to support you.
1: Right. So is everybody under a under boot camp, or is it just like, so somebody would like to have Kelly only one-on-one, or you sit there and you go, okay, this person really doesn't shine. I know they can do better with a different type of program. And that's something that you guys kind of pinpoint as well.
0: For sure. We have a movement performance evaluation, and that is something that we're going to do. Every person who joins gets that in-body scan, the movement performance evaluation with one of our trainers to basically just look at the way your body moves.
1: Like,
0: where are your knees in relation to your toes when you squat, right? How are we using our body? Is your core weak? And we're going to use that to tell you where you sort of belong or what would be best for you. Sometimes you go in boot camp and we see those inconsistencies and those compensations in boot camp. And then we're saying, okay, we need to talk about, I think I could have you for 30 minutes a week or an hour a week to help you get some of these things in check so that you're keeping your body safe when you move.
1: Okay.
0: But some people, yeah, that's what they do. They do boot camp 3 times a week. We have some people that do boot camp twice. They work out on their own in the gym twice, and then they are with the trainer once. So we will tailor it to you. We will make it work for you. We've been doing this for 19 years, not me specifically, but Soldier Fit.
1: You would have been 2 when you started.
0: oh, Bob, thank you. Thank you for that. But yeah, we've been doing this for 19 years, so the method works, but we are in the middle of an evolution, which is why we're partnering with you guys, right?
1: Okay.
0: We've got your team coming. We're training them. They're coming to boot camp. They're loving it.
1: But she says our team. I am left out of that team so far. We got to join up. We
0: got to
1: be part of the team. Yeah, they're going to be like, oh, if we can take him out, then our metric will be better for the WFMD team.
0: No, we measure in evolution, right? We measure in success. You don't have to be perfect coming in. You have to be willing. It's part of our company values. It's part of what we're known for is evolving the human and being the best you can be. So we're evolving Soldier Fit. We're really looking at our boot camps that have been our number one thing and saying, how can we make them better? And because of that, Frederick is investing in a new location.
1: Wow.
0: It's only going to be about 100 yards from where we are now. So if you're a member and you're hearing this and you're like, I didn't know, don't worry. We're not moving you. It's about 100 yards away, but we've invested about $400,000 into this new location. It's going to be new and improved. We're going to have recovery tools, new turf. It's just going to feel really good to be in a new space after all this time.
1: Yeah.
0: And, you know, we're going to embrace it and
1: part of boot camp is we need that 200 pounds lifted up here and taken over there.
0: That's exactly what we're doing. If you see, we're having moving day, and while some people will be moving the gym in the community, in our Soldier Fit family, some of us will be at Baker Park doing a workout. So, yes, thank you. Thank you in advance, all of our members, our troops, for coming in and helping us move.
1: Nothing wrong with that. So somebody else wants to be part of the new movement. What do they got to do?
0: Well, we would love to see you. Hit us up on our website. Fill out a form. Give us a call. The number you'll find on Google. Come in. Our retention, recruitment and retention team will help you get in the door. We're also going to be in the streets. Wait, 2 days? Is today Thursday? Yes,
1: today's
0: Saturday.
1: Saturday,
0: come
1: all day.
0: Come say hi to us at the booth. We're giving away fun prizes. We're going to have some free MPEs, some free
1: MPE
0: movement performance evaluation. Okay. Just to get people in and say, hey, look, we're going to give you some value, and then you can see if this is the right fit for you.
1: There you go. Well, yeah. I think that the you know, it's, I like the fact that we're doing this, and it's only September and not January, where everybody goes, oh, it's time, I'm going to change my, know what? When you get to, if you do it now and you get to January and everybody else is doing it, you've already changed. You've already made some big changes in your appearance and in your health. And then you can tell other people about, hey, you don't have to start in January.
0: And the thing about January is that we all think that January is the time, right? New Year's, new year, new you. I've worked in fitness environments for 23 years, and we all joke, you know, if you're a gym rat, that January it's going to be busy, you're going to hate life because there's too many people there, you can't get to your equipment, and then by the time you get to February, they're all gone.
1: Yeah.
0: And that's not what we want. One of our core values is don't freaking quit.
1: Well,
0: we're on the radio, Bob.
1: We're on the radio.
0: Don't freaking quit. We don't quit. We don't give up on our goals. We stick to them, right? And then our next one is got your six. It's I got your back. I'm going to be there for you.
1: Okay.
0: Those are things that we mean when we say them, for both internal and external. So if you come in, we can promise you now that if you start in this fall season, by the time January comes, you're going to be so glad you started now. There's no reason to wait. New year, new you, doesn't matter. New fall, new you.
1: Right.
0: Any day.
1: So real quick, because we got to go, we're over time. What if somebody had, so I have neuropathy. Okay. What about somebody who has like a bad knee or has a rotator cuff problem or something like that? How do we assess the abilities of somebody like that?
0: You don't have to worry. Our trainers are equipped with, they're nationally recognized. We all have certifications. We have specialists within each location. Mm-hmm. And if they don't have someone who's a specialist in that location for your particular thing, they're going to ask someone within the Soldier Fit family. We have all of those locations. We have all of those trainers. We have 19 years behind us, and we're never going to make it up, right? If we don't know how we're going to help somebody with something, we're going to find out. We're going to go to our resources.
1: Who's the meanest trainer?
0: Oh, gosh. I don't know. That's tough.
1: I would just go with Danny. Just say Danny.
0: Yeah, Danny can be tough. He's really more one-on-one. Andrew is mean, but in a really fun way.
1: Okay.
0: And I think that's the one thing is we try to make it fun.
1: Right. Well, I want that person to get Mike Banks.
0: Okay.
1: Yeah.
0: Mike is great.
1: He is.
0: He's going to kill it.
1: Yeah, I hope so. I hope so. Kelly Jarvis, thank you so much for being here. Soldier
0: Fit.
1: Thank
0: you for having me.
1: How does somebody find it again?
0: SoldierFit.com.
1: All right. Thank you so much. 723 at WFMD.
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5: The Seahawks and the Patriots kicked off the new season of the NFL, and Seattle's defense called game.
6: May, shotgun snap, looks to the end zone. Now he wants to throw it up for grabs. He does. It's intercepted. Did he keep his toes in? Did he keep his toes in? He did. It's intercepted in the end zone. Holy catfish, the third pick of the night by the Seahawks.
5: You heard it on the Seahawks radio network. They had a 13-10 comeback win over the Patriots, even though they lost Sam Darnold in the opening drive of the game due to a hip injury. But reports are that Darnold's CT scan came back clean. The doctors ruled out a fracture, but he is set to undergo an MRI on Thursday. In baseball, the Dodgers have won 7 in a row after crushing the Reds 14-1. Shohei Ohtani is officially headed to the 15-day IL and will be replaced by top outfield prospect Josue DePaula, while the Brewers held on 8-6 against the Cubs.
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2: 270 southbound, you'll see slight delays right around Urbana, coming up to the exit for Urbana down to 109 Hyattstown, as well as 355 on the southbound side is at 109. Further down 270, it's going to be stop and go from the exit for 27 down past 370. 15 in Loudoun County, white slow, coming up to Luckettstown and Limestone School Road, but 15 in Frederick's running smoothly both directions, as well as 70 east and westbound between Baltimore and Hagerstown. This traffic brought to you by Frederick Air and Bryant. Whatever it takes to keep you comfortable, Frederick Air, it's a good call.
8: Your 930 WFMD Skyscan forecast for Mid-Maryland. We could get some rain early today, followed by sunny skies later and highs near 87. Showers and thunderstorms possible overnight with a low of 66. Tomorrow, early rain once again with cloudy skies and highs near 80. Saturday's day's cloudy with later storms possible and highs near 81. 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
1: We've got temperatures outside under partly cloudy skies. It is not bad outside. Temperature-wise, it's pretty nice. Let's talk about temperatures right at 73 at WFMD.
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1: The Morning News Express. You know, it's great when you have somebody who's that excited about what they're doing. They're that energetic, and you're like sitting here going, I have to hide my wife's chocolate chip scones. Oh my. Well, I can't wait to work out with my my teammates here. I think it'd be very cool. So here's some things that a lot of people, that everything, every American should be able to do without instructions. And that is cash the $5,000 check from Donald Trump. No, that's not in it. So here's the thing. Here's five things Americans should be able to do without instructions. Open a bottle by banging it on the side of the kitchen counter. I don't know why that's a big thing. These are not necessarily things that I would be able to tell you that you should do. Change tires without help. Sometimes everybody needs help. Be able to most Americans may not be able to sew buttons or change tires, but you should be able to do this. Drive with your knees so you can text. What? Why? No. No texting. I think these are maybe things that are a little on the facetious side. Reattach your bumper with duct tape. Catch a foul ball without spilling your beer. I think that maybe, these are a little tongue-in-cheek, because when they say make a jug clang with your tobacco spit, I'm thinking that maybe this is not the Americans that we want to be.
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2: 270 southbound, you'll see slight delays right around Urbana, coming up to the exit for Urbana down to 109 Hyattstown, as well as 355 on the southbound side is at 109. Further down 270, it's going to be stop and go from the exit for 27 down past 370. 15 in Loudoun County, white slow, coming up to Luckettstown and Limestone School Road, but 15 in Frederick's running smoothly both directions, as well as 70 east and westbound between Baltimore and Hagerstown. This traffic brought to you by Frederick Air and Bryant. Whatever it takes to keep you comfortable, Frederick Air, it's a good call.
8: Your 930 WFMD Skyscan forecast for Mid-Maryland.
5: We could get some rain early today, followed by sunny skies later and highs near 87. Showers and thunderstorms possible overnight with a low of 66. Tomorrow, early rain once again with cloudy skies and highs near 80. Saturday stays cloudy with later storms possible and highs near 81. 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
1: And right now, outside, it is, like I said, 72, mostly cloudy skies. 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Maryland Attorney General Anthony Brown decided not to seek charges against an involved fatal shooting. We'll tell you the details with news next on WFMD.
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5: The Maryland Attorney General's office will not prosecute officers involved in a fatal police shooting in Gaithersburg. The shooting happened July 12th after Montgomery County Police received a 911 call about a man loading a firearm at a bus stop in the 9600 block of Lost Knife Road. Officers from Gaithersburg and Montgomery County responded and encountered the suspect, later identified as Elliot Powers. Investigators say Powers pulled a 9mm handgun from a backpack, loaded around, and refused commands to drop it. Officers tried to de-escalate the situation and requested a negotiator while preparing to evacuate a nearby shopping center. Authorities say Powers then raised his gun in the direction of officers, who opened fire. Powers was pronounced dead at the scene, and no officers were injured. The Attorney General's Independent Investigations Division found the officers did not commit a crime. To read more on local stories, go to WFMD.com. Students in Loudoun County in grades 7 through 12 will receive new Title IX training during the 2026-2027 school year, but parents have the option of opting them out. Loudoun County Public Schools said the video-based program is intended to help students understand federal protections against sex-based discrimination and recognize concerning behavior. Topics will include harassment, unwanted touching, dating violence, stalking, inappropriate digital behavior, and the sharing of sexually explicit images. School officials say the lessons are age-based appropriate scenarios and encourage students to report situations that make them feel uncomfortable. Parents will also be given opportunities to screen the videos before deciding whether their children will participate. For more on local stories, go to WFMD.com. A Loudoun County fentanyl case is now drawing federal immigration action. ICE has placed a detainer on 31-year-old Isaac Carenza, who faces charges involving drug distribution near a school and fentanyl. Deputies arrested the Sterling man on August 20th following a drug investigation tied to suspected overdoses involving Parkview High School students. He remains jailed without bond. ICE said Carenza illegally entered the country from Mexico in 2016 and was issued a final removal order in 2024. The agency said it expects the Loudoun County Sheriff's Office to honor the detainer under its 287G agreement. I'm Diana Gibson, Mid-Maryland's News Radio Center, 930 WFMD.
11: Pelosi. President Trump spoke at night one of the RNC's midterm convention for nearly 2 hours with a new type of pitch. Keep Republicans in power. Get a $5,000 check.
12: I will issue a dividend to every adult citizen in the United States of America for $5,000.
13: But he warns if Republicans lose this November's congressional elections, the Democrats will work to undo not just his economic policies, but also border control and crime reduction.
11: Fox's Evan Brown, Vice President J.D. Vance keynotes tonight, and today marks the one-year anniversary of the Charlie Kirk assassination.
14: Kirk was well known for his college campus visits and impact on young voters nationwide, opening up the floor to debate while encouraging political participation. His supporters saw his death as a call to action.
11: Fox's Madeline Rivera, America's listening to Fox News.
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1: Morning News Express at the Morning Mayor, Bob Miller. 301-694-9363, 301-694-WFMD. We were talking earlier about what happened with the ICE raid in Frederick. What's your thoughts on that? Of course, obviously, your thoughts on that. Whether or not, when you heard the mayor, even the chief of police, Kevin Meyer, saying, well, you know, the protesters were peaceful, I'm not sure that I saw that. When you interfere with a government agency, I wouldn't think that the mayor, if he was holding a press conference, if people, disrupted the press conference of him being able to do his job, and be able to hold, or the city council. I mean, we're, you know, the city council president, which, by the way, we reached out, sent the city council president an email, Cesar Diaz, and asked him to be part of the Morning News Express, and he has not returned our email request. And I did that yesterday morning, I think, maybe even the day before, to be part of the Morning News Express today, and have not heard back from him. It's not my spam mail. He's not anywhere. Did not hear from him. So hopefully maybe we can get him on as a representative of the city of Frederick, because he did say some pretty, at least in my opinion, some outrageous things. When you sit there and say that, ICE came in and kidnapped people, that seems to be a little bit incendiary words, so to speak. But we'll talk more about that. Maybe hopefully we'll get him on and get his opinions. Because whenever you have something like this happens, there's always two sides, right? And we want to present both sides. I loved, if you didn't get a chance to hear Chief of Police of Frederick City, Kevin Meyer, on the Morning News Experience with Drew Phelps, I would urge you to go back and listen to that interview.
17: 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It's a good call.
2: 270 southbound, you'll see some delay coming from Urbana down towards Hyattstown. Then it's stop and go from the exit for 27 down past 370. 70 looks good, though, between Baltimore and Hagerstown. No major slowdowns through there, as well as 15 looking pretty good in Frederick. But 15 in Loudoun County, you've got those delays from Luckett's to Limestone School Road. It's traffic brought to you by Frederick Air and Bryant. Whatever it takes to keep you comfortable, Frederick Air, it's a good call.
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18: Good morning from the MTA on the MARC train system. Train 894 is delayed about 5 to 10 minutes. That's going to be arriving in Washington now after 9 o'clock. Final departure at a Point of Rocks this morning is train 880. That's coming up in about 15 minutes, arriving in Washington after 9:20. For the MTA Transit team, I'm Austin Todd on WFMD.
8: Your 930 WFMD Skyscan forecast for Mid-Maryland.
5: We could get some rain early today, followed by sunny skies later and highs near 87. Showers and thunderstorms possible overnight with a low of 66. Tomorrow, early rain once again with cloudy skies and highs near 80. Saturday stays cloudy with later storms possible and highs near 81. 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
1: And right now, 73, mostly cloudy in Liberty Town and Jefferson. 7:38 is the Morning News Express. The Almanac is coming up next.
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1: 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And all our yesterdays, a history of Frederick County. And that's where we'll start on this date, September 10th, 1862. A 91-year-old Barbara Fritchie rose from her sick bed, stuck her head out the second-story window on West Patrick Street in Frederick, and waved the Union flag at passing Confederate troops. Her actions were immortalized in a Whittier poem and local folklore. Of course, there are those who claim others performed this heroic act, but Barbara's name remains in the forefront of the literature. Also on this date, Tom Mix, the famous cowboy movie star in 1936, and his faithful horse Tony performed in Frederick at the fairgrounds on East Patrick Street. A little bit more on the national side, George Washington asked for a spy volunteer, and he got one in Nathan Hale. 1897 London taxi driver George Smith was the first person to be arrested and fined for drunk driving. On my way home yesterday, right before the Bay Bridge, I was over on the Eastern Shore, right before the Bay Bridge, there was a guy pulled over, and he was standing there with his head, and they were doing the sobriety checkpoint thing. I don't think he made it. 1935, Senator Huey P. Long, the Kingfish of Louisiana politics, was shot and mortally wounded. He died 2 days later. The television show Gunsmoke premiered on this date in history back in 1955.
25: Just like swearing on the book.
26: Hagen.
25: Festus Hagen. There's quite a parcel of us around.
1: There you go. Alabama schools were officially integrated in 1963 when 20 black students entered public schools in Birmingham, Tuskegee, and Mobile following the standoff between federal authorities and George C. Wallace. President Kennedy's speech on the integration of Alabama schools.
27: This afternoon, following a series of threats and defiant statements, the presence of Alabama National Guardsmen to carry out the final and unequivocal order of the United States District Court of the Northern District of Alabama.
1: Emerson Fittipaldi in 1972 became the youngest man to win the world championship in auto racing at the age of 27. In 1991, the Senate Judiciary Committee began hearings on the nomination of Clarence Thomas to the U.S. Supreme Court. We all know what happened there, right? 1998, four tourists who paid $32,500 each were taken in a tiny submarine to view the wreckage of the Titanic 2.5 miles below the ocean surface off Newfoundland. In 2008, the Large Hadron Collider at CERN, described as the biggest scientific experiment in the history of mankind, was powered up in Geneva, Switzerland. Also on this date in history, in 2012, teachers in Chicago went on strike, a move affecting 350,000 students. And that's what happened on this date in history in Free Talk 930 WFMD 743 on the Morning News Express.
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0: again.
3: Bill Spade was a firefighter on Rescue 5 on September 11th.
4: I get into work that morning and the firehouse was so lively. Everyone was up and a normal breakfast with the firemen. Everyone just enjoying. And then 8:46, that first plane strikes and everything turns. I got to the hospital around 12:30 that afternoon after surviving both collapses, and later that night finding out I was the only survivor from my company, and that really hurt hard.
3: He tells his story in Behind the Lines, a stage production now touring the U.S.
4: I've had people come up to me and say, I'm not going to be so secretive about my feelings. I'm not going to hide things in my inside so much. I'm going to be more expressive and not hold things in. Or people saying that I'm going to go seek counseling, which to me has been one of my strongest points I try to get across.
3: Learn more at modernwarriorlive.org. Tanya J. Powers, Fox News.
6: 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My name is Jesse Pippi. I humbly ask for your vote for Maryland State Delegate. 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
1: 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Well, the first game of the NFL season went to the defending champions, the Seattle Seahawks. Sam Darnold left the game injured. The offense was stagnant, and sloppy mistakes put Seattle in a hole through three quarters. Then the dark side defense took over. Drew Lock made a few big plays. Seahawks capped a Super Bowl banner-raising night with another win against the New England Patriots. Lock led two late scoring drives, and the Seahawks intercepted Drake May three times in the fourth quarter to overcome an early injury to Darnold, and they beat the Patriots by a score of 13-10. Jackson Merrill homered twice, had a career-high six RBIs, and fell a double short of a cycle. The Padres beat the Nationals by a score of 9-2 Wednesday, and the hottest first-pitch temperatures in Petco Park history at 95 degrees. Dylan Beavers had two hits, three RBIs, in an eight-run third inning that carried the Orioles past the Cleveland Guardians 9-5 on Wednesday night. Kobe Mayo tacked on a six-inning homer for the Birds, who had lost 7 of 8 before cranking up their offense against Cleveland lefty Foster Griffin. Baltimore trailed 2-0 before sending 14 batters to the plate and getting 8 hits in a pivotal third inning. Girls flag football yesterday saw Brunswick down Tuscarora 8-0. Sienna Russo notched 5 sacks. Junior Bella Sindler had 1. Frederick over Catoctin by a score of 47-7. The Cadets improved to 3-0 as quarterback Demira Wallace tossed 3 touchdown passes Wednesday. She was 11-14 passing for 128 yards. Field hockey yesterday, Winters Mill loses to Oakdale 3-0. Manchester Valley doubles up Linganore by a score of 2-1. In golf action, it was Linganore Downing South High 155-197. Oakdale over Urbana 165-169. Speaking of Urbana, it's high school football tonight on WFMD. Westminster Owls comes to Urbana and take on the Hawks. 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
7: 930 WFMD traffic for Frederick and surrounding counties. A service of Frederick Air. It's a good call.
2: In Frederick, you got some congestion on 15, both directions between 70 and 26. A little bit outside of that, you got a fender bender as well on the northbound side of 15, just before Monocacy Boulevard. The right lane, it looks to be affected by that. Otherwise, 70 is pretty clear between Hagerstown and Baltimore. Just a little congestion on that eastbound side as you're getting towards Baltimore before you get to the Beltway. 270 southbound is going to be stop and go from Urbana to Hyattstown, then from Clarksburg Road all the way down to the Spur. 15 in Loudoun County, you'll see delays coming from Luckett's down towards Limestone School Road as well. This traffic brought to you by Frederick Air and Bryant. Whatever it takes to keep you comfortable, Frederick Air, it's a good call.
8: Your 930 WFMD Skyscan forecast for Mid-Maryland. We could get some rain early today, followed by sunny skies later and highs near 87. Showers and thunderstorms possible overnight with a low of 66. Tomorrow, early rain once again with cloudy skies and highs near 80. Saturday stays cloudy with later storms possible and highs near 81. 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
1: And right now outside, we've got 72, mostly cloudy skies in Buckystown and Middletown. Thanks for being part of the Morning News Express. Don't forget, we'll be at In the Streets. And that's right, we've now added the S has been added to it. Me and me, it used to be just In the Streets with our friends at Celebrate Frederick and S&K Roofing, Siding, and Windows. We'll be hanging out with our friends. You'll get, hey, if you come up, we've got, while supplies last, they might not last long because I'll be there. Free cookies from our friends at Uncle Ralph's Cookies. We'll have our wonderful Plinko game where you can win great prizes and kind of hang out with yours truly and Tim May and Frank Mitchell. It's a Frederick tradition that we've been part of for more than 40 years here with WFMD. So hopefully we'll see you. I'm not going to be running in the very popular Market Street Mile, just FYI. So we'll be there later on from 11 to 5. Come out and join us and say hi. Coming up next, Chris Murray in a business update.
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1: Chris Murray joins us now. 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Chris, we take a look at the markets. Had a bit of a rough patch yesterday, so to speak.
10: Yeah, that was the case, Bob. Actually, Wednesday followed a lower Tuesday. So yesterday, the Dow lost 405 points, the S&P 500 down 37, and the NASDAQ down about two-thirds of a percent. It lost 168 points yesterday.
1: Well, the president yesterday said that if the Republicans win the House and the Senate, he's going to find a way. It's going to call it the Trump dividend, $5K for every adult. I don't know how he's going to be able to find that money. Maybe he has it hidden somewhere with his Trump gold coins. I have no idea. But that, I can't imagine, is going to set well with, well, Democrats and maybe even Republicans in Congress.
10: Yeah, fiscal conservatives don't like that stuff, right? Because,
1: no.
10: Yeah, it's easy to say you're going to do that. And unfortunately, it's easy to follow through if you're just going to print more money. But that's our problem. We're $40 trillion plus in debt. That does not include the insolvency issue of Social Security. Then you've got Medicare and Medicaid and other programs. So we need to be cutting back spending, not increasing it. And as I said last hour, I get it. You know, it's an election season, and, you know, people are worried about the House and the Senate, as you alluded to. But this debt, Bob, as we constantly talk about throughout the years, is it's just a big backpack of heavy rocks that we're putting on our kids, our grandkids, our great-grandkids. And at some point, you know, there's people are going to call us to the mat and say, you know, what are you guys going to do about this? You're not the, you know, the shining light that you used to be where we want to buy your treasuries.
1: Yeah. No, and speaking of some treasuries and the bond market, the Treasury Department trying to move the bond market.
10: Yeah, so today between 1:40 p.m. and 2 p.m., the bond the Treasury Department is going to start that bond buyback program that we talked about a couple weeks ago that was on its way after being announced by the Treasury Secretary. So they're going to be probably spending about $6 billion in 10-year notes and 20-year bonds in this operation that's going to take place this afternoon. This is, it's a very, very important moment because we're going to see what the outcome is and how the bond market is impacted. And if, you know, people don't believe in this, Bob, they're going to call the bluff of the Treasury Department, even though Treasury Secretary Bessent and Fed Chair Warsh are very capable and very smart people. This is this is going to be something to watch, to say the least.
1: Absolutely. All right. Who's coming up today?
10: initial jobless claims, the producer price index, existing home sales. We'll hear from Oracle, Adobe, and Macy's as far as earnings.
1: Thank you, sir.
10: Thanks, Bob.
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15: 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The heart of the lawsuit, nobody nearby ever gets to consent to their face, body, or voice being captured, labeled, and fed into Meta's AI. Absolutely true. Here's something else that's true. No state, California included, bans recording people in plain public view. That's the law. So if the complaint is, I walked through the mall, Meta recorded me, I never said yes, this lawsuit is DOA. Your face in public is fair game. Meanwhile, Meta just pushed down an update to its glasses. If you disable the light that the camera shows when recording, the glasses camera stops. Get updates on this lawsuit inside my free newsletter. 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Batavia, Illinois, 2:40 in the morning. A woman sees a flashlight and a shadow outside her window. Police say the man in her backyard was a registered sex offender. A military court convicted him in 2024. He'd taken a sailor's key card and let himself into her bedroom. He never met the woman. 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
23: 930 WFMD traffic for Frederick and surrounding counties. A service of Frederick Air. It's a good call.
2: In Frederick, you got some congestion on 15, both directions between 70 and 26. A little bit outside of that, you got a fender bender as well on the northbound side of 15, just before Monocacy Boulevard. The right lane, it looks to be affected by that. Otherwise, 70 is pretty clear between Hagerstown and Baltimore. Just a little congestion on that eastbound side as you're getting towards Baltimore before you get to the Beltway. 270 southbound is going to be stop and go from Urbana to Hyattstown, then from Clarksburg Road all the way down to the Spur. 15 in Loudoun County, you'll see delays coming from Luckett's down towards Limestone School Road as well. This traffic brought to you by Frederick Air and Bryant. Whatever it takes to keep you comfortable, Frederick Air, it's a good call. Thanks to our title traffic sponsor, Frederick Air and Bryant. Whatever it takes to keep you comfortable, Frederick Air, it's a good call.
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18: Your 930 WFMD Skyscan forecast for Mid-Maryland. We could get some rain early today, followed by sunny skies later and highs near 87. Showers and thunderstorms possible overnight with a low of 66. Tomorrow, early rain once again with cloudy skies and highs near 80. Saturday's day is cloudy with later storms possible and highs near 81. 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
19: Rallying Republicans like never before. I'm Dave Anthony, Fox News.
20: I'm asking you to pretend that I'm on the ballot. I'm on the ballot.
19: President Trump at their first ever GOP midterm convention.
20: Just one more time.
19: Fox's Evan Brown was there in Dallas when the president closed out night one, offering a bonus if Republicans win in November and keep control of Congress.
21: Due to his policies of trade negotiations and tariffs, the country has money to hand out.
20: I will issue a dividend to every adult citizen in the United States of America for $5,000.
21: But he warns if Republicans lose this November's congressional elections, the Democrats will work to undo not just his economic policies, but also border control and crime reduction.
19: Now, the president also reiterated he won't let Iran get a nuclear weapon, but he suggested the conflict may not end by the elections. Fox's Jonathan Savage reports there are
24: signs that its consequences are spreading. Iran-backed Houthi rebels in Yemen are getting closer to control over a key maritime trade route, the Bab el-Mandeb Strait. President Trump's advising Iran not to get cute after noting activity had been seen on Pickaxe Mountain, a fortified site near a uranium enrichment plant.
19: Oil prices are up this morning, rising another 1%, and gas has been pumped up another nickel, putting AAA's national average for regular at $4.27 per gallon, and diesel is up again today, hitting a new record high, $5.97. A Democratic senator in Rhode Island, Jack Reed, fended off a primary challenge from progressives, but Rhode Island Governor Dan McKee was primaried out. Elena Foulkes beat McKee by 25 points in the Democratic primary by governor. For governor, that's the first governor in 8 years in any state to lose a primary. America's listening to Fox News.
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19: It's been 1 year now since conservative activist Charlie Kirk was assassinated, shot during a Turning Point USA speech at Utah Valley University.
26: He was later honored by world leaders and by President Trump in one of the largest private memorials ever for a private citizen, as Kirk's influence remains a year later one of the most powerful forces in American politics.
28: Not just America got such an incredible man that sacrificed so much for this country, but that young people had
0: had somebody that truly believed in them like nobody else did before.
26: TPUSA's Mikey McCoy, college chapters are reportedly up 64%, new high school chapters up 168% since Kirk's death at the age of just 31. Jeff Manasso, Fox News.
19: Tomorrow we'll remember the 9/11 terror attacks 25 years later with ceremonies at Ground Zero in New York City, the Pentagon in Washington, and where Flight 93 crashed in Pennsylvania. Former President George W. Bush at his library last night reflected on the moment he found out during a reading event at a school in Florida.
3: America is now under attack. I didn't have much time to process that, but it was pretty clear to me that if we were under attack, then my job was to defend the child that was reading to me and her family and her country. And so it was a moment of clarity.
4: Detailing efforts to get life back to normal after.
5: Why was that so important?
3: Well, because I didn't want us to lose our soul. As we defended our freedoms, I wanted people to remember how precious they are.
4: Speaking with former National Security Advisor and former Secretary of State Condoleezza Rice. Kristen Goodwin, Fox News.
19: Stock futures are mixed this morning on Wall Street. They're down for the Dow, NASDAQ up for the Dow, which has plunged over 1,000 points in a sell-off the last 2 days. The NFL is back. The season opener, a Super Bowl rematch, and the Seattle Seahawks won again, beating the New England Patriots 13-10. I'm Dave Anthony. This is Fox News.
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6: Federal immigration agents were physically blocked by protesters as they tried to enter Frederick home on Friday night. The confrontation happened outside of a residence on Stony Brook Court near the Tasker's Chance neighborhood. Police say protesters positioned themselves in front of the home and prevented agents from getting inside. According to the Frederick News Post, videos show agents pushing through the crowd and using batons against protesters, including one person who was already on the ground. Frederick Mayor Michael O'Connor and Police Chief Kevin Meyer said protesters appeared to be engaging in passive resistance while raising concerns about the agents' use of force. I said the operation involved a man who escaped federal agents the previous day. For more on local stories, go to our website at WFMD.com. As several changes to Maryland's gun laws take effect October 1st, a major new firearms restriction is already facing a federal court challenge. The new laws require firearms dealers to quickly report certain thefts, burglaries, and security failures. Another law requires guns turned in through qualifying buyback programs to be destroyed. But gun rights groups are focusing their lawsuit on a law taking effect January 1st, 2027. Senate Bill 334 would prohibit the manufacture, sale, purchase, receipt, or transfer of certain semi-automatic pistols that can be converted into machine guns. The Second Amendment Foundation and National Rifle Association argue in federal court that the law violates the Second Amendment. For more on local stories, go to WFMD.com. Montgomery County Police have arrested a District Heights man in connection with a carjacking in Silver Spring more than 4 years ago. 23-year-old DeMonte Jones is charged in the July 5th, 2022 carjacking in the 8700 block of Georgia Avenue. Police say the victim returned to her vehicle and found Jones in the driver's seat. During an altercation, the woman was dragged along the roadway and seriously injured. Jones fled from her vehicle, then crashed after a brief pursuit into Washington, D.C. Detectives later obtained a search warrant for Jones. He was arrested on August 31st and is being held without bond. To read more, go to our website at WFMD.com. 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I'm Diana Gibson, Mid-Maryland's News Radio Center, 930 WFMD.
23: 930 WFMD traffic for Frederick and surrounding counties. A service of Frederick Air. It's a good call.
2: Couple of fender benders on 15. One near on the northbound side at mile marker 24 as you're heading up towards Thurmont. And another one right before exit 18 from Monocacy Boulevard. You've got the right lane blocked by this accident. So some delay getting up to there. But it's just congested between 26 and 70 on both directions of 15. 270 southbound Urbana to Hyattstown. You'll see some delay. Then from Clarksburg Road down to the Beltway or down to the Spur. It's going going to be stop and go. 15 in Loudoun County, you've got delays too from Luckett's to Limestone School Road. This traffic brought to you by Frederick Air and Bryant. Whatever it takes to keep you comfortable, Frederick Air, it's a good call.
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5: Good morning from the MTA. Checking in on the MART train system. Still looking okay right now on the Brunswick line. Train 894 is right now delayed about 5 minutes. That'll be stopping in Rockville, 815, Garrett Park, 820, arriving in Washington after 9 o'clock. Train 880 is on schedule right now, stopping in Germantown, 817, Gaithersburg, 825, arriving in Washington just before 9:30. 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
18: Your 930 WFMD Skyscan forecast for Mid-Maryland. We could get some rain early today, followed by sunny skies later and highs near 87. Showers and thunderstorms possible overnight with a low of 66. Tomorrow, early rain once again with cloudy skies and highs near 80. Saturday stays cloudy with later storms possible and highs near 81. 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
1: 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Good morning, Liberty Town and Hagerstown. 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
1: Well, an off-duty New York Police Department officer is being credited with preventing a potential tragedy after spotting an unconscious driver behind the wheel on a busy Brooklyn street. 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
1: Morning News Express, WFMD. It is yours truly, the Morning Mayor. Every time I try to find this one particular cut, it just doesn't show up the way it's supposed to or way it should. But oh well. 301-694-9363, 301-694-WFMD, and we were mentioning the fact that there was lots of people who showed up to the party that the midterm Republicans were having. One of those people is John Fetterman.
3: Yes, I'm Senator John Fetterman, Pennsylvania. Yes, I'm a Democrat. Why am I here talking to you today? Because, well, I'm a common sense Democrat. I'm always going to stand with America. I'm always going to reject the extremes and socialism and that anti-American way of life. Dave McCormick is the kind of senator that gets the job done, and he's going to fight for Pennsylvania. I'm proud to count him as my friend. Right back over my shoulder, that's the iconic U.S. Steel Mill. And that's exactly the kind of thing that will work together and will work with President Trump to fight and defend the steel way of life right here in the Steel Valley. I have this opportunity to introduce this great American, a great senator. And yes, he's in a different party, but I'm proud to count him as my great friend. So for everybody in Dallas, I'm here to introduce Dave McCormick.
1: There you go. He didn't have to do that, and I'm sure there's probably people in his own party who are not happy that he did that video. Are you allowed to have people in other parties to be your friend? I mean, are we not allowed to have that in our life anymore? I've talked about this numerous times. I have liberal friends. I can have a conversation with them. We can have an argument. And we walk away. We can still be friends. And we can still get things done. I mean, look at this. Frank Mitchell, for instance, very, very liberal. We all know that, right? But was the boss here at WFMD for so many years doing a conservative talk show radio station. And we got a lot of stuff done because he's my friend. I had a friend that is no longer with us, the Frederick Golf guy, liberal. We were able to play golf together. And we worked together on his weekend show that he had. We didn't see eye to eye on politics at all or how the country should be. Not a bit. We were able to get things done. You can still get things done. And I think that's one of the reasons why a lot of people like Donald Trump, and we talk about how The Art of the Deal, the book that he wrote, The Art of the Deal. He's always about the art of the deal. Now, $5,000 in everybody's pocket? I don't know what he's smoking. He's going to really have to figure out the art of the deal on that one because I just don't think it's going to happen. I don't think it's going to happen. I have no idea how that will happen. Will I take it if he gives it to me? I'm not turning it back in. Absolutely not. Trust me about it. It's the Morning News Express, Free Talk 930 WFMD.
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3: The Seahawks and the Patriots kicked off the new season of the NFL, and Seattle's defense called game.
4: May, shotgun snap, looks to the end zone. Now he wants to throw it up for grabs. He does. It's intercepted. Did he keep his toes in? Did he keep his toes in? He did. It's intercepted in the end zone. Catfish, the third pick of the night by the Seahawks.
3: You heard it on the Seahawks radio network. They had a 13-10 comeback win over the Patriots, even though they lost Sam Darnold in the opening drive of the game due to a hip injury. But reports are that Darnold's CT scan came back clean. The doctors ruled out a fracture, but he is set to undergo an MRI on Thursday. In baseball, the Dodgers have won 7 in a row after crushing the Reds 14-1. Shohei Ohtani is officially headed to the 15-day IL and will be replaced by top outfield prospect Josue De Paula, while the Brewers held on 8-6 against the Cubs.
5: 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A service of Frederick Air. It's a good call.
6: Couple of fender benders on 15. One near on the northbound side at mile marker 24 as you're heading up towards Thurmont. And another one right before exit 18 for Monocacy Boulevard. You've got the right lane blocked by this accident. So some delay getting up to there. But it's just congested between 26 and 70 on both directions of 15. 270 southbound Urbana to Hyattstown. You'll see some delay. Then from Clarksburg Road down to the Beltway or down to the Spur, it's going to be stop and go. 15 in Loudoun County, you've got delays too from Luckett's to Limestone School Road. This traffic brought to you by Frederick Air and Bryant. Whatever it takes to keep you comfortable, Frederick Air, it's a good call.
7: 930 WFMD Sky Scan forecast for Mid-Maryland. Sunny with highs in the upper 80s today. On the overnight, it's going to be cloudy with a chance of rain with lows down to 66. Tomorrow, rain early, cloudy later, and highs around 81. And then for in the streets, cloudy with a chance of rain later in the day and a high of 82. 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
8: Cloudy sky, 72 in Frederick. I'm getting some reports on that accident that Emma was talking about. Exit 15 northbound just past 26 is a tractor trailer that's on the other side of the guardrail. I'm looking at the cameras, and I do not see it. So it might be a little bit further on than what I can see, but maybe it might be heading in the other direction. I'm not really positive on that one, but so be careful out there. You heard that. You'd be part of the driving force at 301-694-9363, 301-694-WFMD.
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0: lots of things going on in the city, of course, obviously with that accident. Let's go to the text line here. We were talking about the $5,000 that Donald Trump said we were going to get. Kevin, you're so right. The $5,000 check from Trump will never, ever happen. I will agree with you. Somebody wrote, and where will the $5,000 come from? Well, obviously from you and I. It's our money, right? The only money the government has really is our money. They will give it in hand and taxes in the and taxes the Hello Dolly out of the other hand. Maybe you might be right on that one. The biggest fight of the Donald Trump giveaway, Marvin says, will not give it to the rich and give it to the non. Hang on a second. Not the biggest fight on the Trump giveaway will be to not give it into the rich, but to give it to non-citizens. I don't think that's a good idea. Okay, now I think I understand. I'm not sure if I like the idea of the president handing that out. Look, give us a tax break, that's fine. There are other things in my mind. If I'm sitting there, if Donald Trump really, instead of doing the blowhard, I'm going to give everybody $5,000. It's going to be the Trump dividend. Look, do me a favor. Take away, this is the kind of things that I say. Take away taxes on Social Security. Take away taxes on your 401k plan. If you want to, not everybody has a Roth IRA. Not everybody paid the taxes going in. So if you don't, like I don't, take away the taxes on your 401k plan when you take money out of it. Also, do away with the minimum contribution. You have to, when you reach a certain age, you have to start taking money out of your 401k. Why? Why not allow somebody to take that money out when they want, how they want, and maybe transfer the wealth to another generation? Take away any kind of tax when it comes to generational wealth. If you pass it on to your kids, they don't pay taxes on it. I mean, there's so many things that we have that we tax that we don't need to tax. You don't need to tax on my 401k. You don't need to tax on my Social Security. That will generate revenues, will generate incomes for other people. It's almost like the trickle down theory, but not really trickle down. I don't have a problem paying taxes. Oh, here's the other thing. I like this one too. When the county assesses my property, assess it for what I paid for it. And that's what the house is worth until I sell it. You can't arbitrarily come in and go, well, you know, your house is now worth, you know, it was $250,000 and now it's $350,000 and you're going to have to pay the taxes on the $350,000 accordingly. Why? Did the services change that it, you know, I know, yes, it costs a little bit more. Then do. If you're going to do that, then stop playing the other shell game where we don't raise your property taxes, but your assessments have gone up. We are doing what we've always said we were going to do. We're not going to tax, you know, raise your property tax rate. All pat ourselves on the back because we don't do that. But your assessment's going to go up $150,000, so you'll have to pay more taxes anyway. Nope. this is what it was assessed at when I bought it. This is what it should be assessed at when I sell it. And there's no other assessments to it. Well, you know, when your assessments go up, that means you can sell your house because the assessments go up. That's not really necessarily a real good selling point. Oh, well, the assessment's gone up. So just FYI, you're going to have to pay more taxes on it. And even more, even if I go to sell it. Well, then here's the assessment. Well, I don't assess it at that. I assess it at this. somebody writes, hey, I'm 73. I work part-time. I should not have to pay into Social Security if I'm receiving Social Security. No Social Security deductions after the age of 70. Amen. I got your back. I'm with you. I'm with you on that. Guy says, amen, Bob. You got your head screwed on right. We love hearing your voice every morning. Well, you're welcome. You're welcome. There you go. All right. It's the morning news. Speaking of the Morning News Express, hey, I got an idea for you. Why don't I give you a $50 gift certificate to the Country Kitchen right now? We're going to sell them on Friday, and I'm telling you, get in line. Because I'm going to be at the front of the line trying to buy those gift certificates if I remember them when they go on sale. But right now, I've got a $50 gift certificate for you absolutely free. Just type in the word country with a K. So that's the secret. If you don't put the K, because that's how they spell it, Country Kitchen. If you don't put the K, then you're kind of out of the party, okay? To 301-694-9363, 301-694-WFMD. And let's pick texter number 9 right now. Texter number 9, you type in the word country. I will give you, if you're texter number 9, I'll give you a $50 gift certificate to the Country Kitchen. There are Frederick Fillets. If you've never eaten there, you are missing out up there in Thurmont. They're such a great group of people. They're always giving things, helping out community events. They did Christmas Cash for Kids. They do St. Jude's. 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So they, oh, and people, oh, there's one person. I'm so sorry. One person wrote with a C. Nay, nay. It's got to be with a K.
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6: Still a fender bender blocking you up a little bit on 15 northbound before Monocacy Boulevard. It looks at least blocking the right lane and shoulder. 15 southbound in Frederick. You've got some delay around West Patrick Street. And 270 southbound is going to be stop and go from Clarksburg Road down to the spur. 70 still looks good between Baltimore and Hagerstown, but 15 southbound in Loudoun County, you've got those delays coming up from Luckett's to Limestone School Road. It's traffic brought to you by Frederick Air and Bryant. Whatever it takes to keep you comfortable, Frederick Air, it's a good call.
7: 930 WFMD Sky Scan forecast for Mid-Maryland. Sunny with highs in the upper 80s today. On the overnight, it's going to be cloudy with a chance of rain with lows down to 66. Tomorrow, rain early, cloudy later, and highs around 81. And then for In the Streets, cloudy with a chance of rain later in the day and a high of 82. 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
0: And right now, cloudy skies, 73 in Frederick. 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
7: The Maryland Attorney General's office will not prosecute officers involved in a fatal police shooting in Gaithersburg. The shooting happened July 12th after Montgomery County Police received a 911 call about a man loading a firearm at a bus stop in the 9600 block of Lost Knife Road. Officers from Gaithersburg and Montgomery County responded and encountered the suspect, later identified as Elliot Powers. Investigators say Powers pulled a 9mm handgun from a backpack, loaded around, and refused commands to drop it. Officers tried to de-escalate the situation and requested a negotiator while preparing to evacuate a nearby shopping center. Authorities say Powers then raised his gun in the direction of officers, who opened fire. Powers was pronounced dead at the scene, and no officers were injured. The Attorney General's Independent Investigations Division found the officers did not commit a crime. To read more on local stories, go to WFMD.com. Students in Loudoun County in grades 7 through 12 will receive new Title IX training during the 2026-2027 school year, but parents have the option of opting them out. Loudoun County Public Schools said the video-based program is intended to help students understand federal protections against sex-based discrimination and recognize concerning behavior. Topics will include harassment, unwanted touching, dating violence, stalking, inappropriate digital behavior, and the sharing of sexually explicit images. School officials say the lessons are age-based appropriate scenarios and encourage students to report situations that make them feel uncomfortable. Parents will also be given opportunities to screen the videos before deciding whether their children will participate. For more on local stories, go to WFMD.com. A Loudoun County fentanyl case is now drawing federal immigration action. ICE has placed a detainer on 31-year-old Isaac Carenza, who faces charges involving drug distribution near a school and fentanyl. Deputies arrested the Sterling man on August 20th following a drug investigation tied to suspected overdoses involving Parkview High School students. He remains jailed without bond. ICE said Carenza illegally entered the country from Mexico in 2016 and was issued a final removal order in 2024. The agency said it expects the Loudoun County Sheriff's Office to honor the detainer under its 287G agreement. I'm Diana Gibson, Mid-Maryland's News Radio Center, 930 WFMD.
10: Fox News, I'm CJ Papa. President Trump speaking for nearly 2 hours during the first ever Republican midterm convention, promising a cash bonus if his party wins the election.
11: $5,000 to every American adult, that would have a price tag of an estimated $1.3 trillion, leading to some criticism from Democrats that it would essentially be a bribe for voters and would increase the deficit and inflation.
10: Fox's Bill Malusian in Dallas. The convention wraps up tonight. Turning Point USA holds Freedom Built to Last, honoring its founder and leader, Charlie Kirk, assassinated on this day a year ago. Tonight's event at Utah Valley University, where he was killed. 23-year-old Tyler Robinson will stand trial for his murder. We're paying at the pump, the price of gas rising quickly 12 cents over the past 2 days, stopping at $4.27 a gallon for regular. That from AAA.
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0: Morning News Express, 835 at WFMD. 301-694-9363, 301-694-WFMD, and hope to see you out and in the streets. We'll be there. be there or be square. And we're going to have a fun time. I like in the streets because, you know, the people, they're everywhere, man. People are everywhere. Oh, by the way, don't forget we got high school football for you tonight. Whoa, Bob, it's not Friday night. No, it's not. But that's okay. We'll talk with Steve Nibbs coming up in just a little bit. Because, well, tomorrow's a holiday in Frederick County Public Schools. So we've got the Westminster Owls taking on the Urbana Hawks tonight right here on WFMD. So that will be a lot of fun. Check it out. And coming up just a couple minutes, there's you know, other things that are going on. The president was talking. He also said that, you know, he had a pretty good conversation with Russian President Vladimir Putin. And he believes that Putin wants a deal to end the war in Ukraine. So we'll get into that coming up in just a couple minutes. Get a check on traffic and weather together next on WFMD.
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9: 930 WFMD traffic for Frederick and surrounding counties. A service of Frederick Air. 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
6: Still a fender bender blocking you up a little bit on 15 northbound before Monocacy Boulevard. It looks at least blocking the right lane and shoulder. 15 southbound in Frederick. You've got some delay around West Patrick Street. And 270 southbound is going to be stop and go from Clarksburg Road down to the spur. 70 still looks good between Baltimore and Hagerstown, but 15 southbound in Loudoun County, you've got those delays coming up from Luckett's to Limestone School Road. This traffic brought to you by Frederick Air and Bryant. Whatever it takes to keep you comfortable, Frederick Air, it's a good call.
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13: Good morning from the MTA. Still looking okay right now in the MART train system. Train 894 has made all stops. That means train 880 is the last train on the Brunswick line. And today, that train is on time. Right now, approaching Garrett Park, 839. Kensington, 845. Silver Spring, just before 850. Arriving in Washington about 920 this morning. 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
7: 930 WFMD sky scan forecast for mid-Maryland. Sunny with highs in the upper 80s today. On the overnight, it's going to be cloudy with a chance of rain with lows down to 66. Tomorrow, rain early, cloudy later, and highs around 81. And then for in the streets, cloudy with a chance of rain later in the day and a high of 82. 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
0: And right now outside, it is 73. Mostly cloudy skies at WFMD.
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0: It is the Morning News Express on Free Talk 930 WFMD. And joining us, the voice of Frederick County football, he is Mr. Stephen Nibbs. Good morning, sir. How are you?
18: Good morning, Bob. How are you this morning?
0: I am fine, thank you. I don't know how you're going to be able to do it all, man. I hear you're on the golf course right now.
18: Well, I'm up here at Black Rock Golf Course here in Hagerstown. We're getting ready to start in about 20 minutes, but beautiful morning, beautiful day to get started, and looking forward to talking to you about a little football.
0: Yeah, man. The second week, doing football tonight because it's a holiday tomorrow in Frederick County Public Schools, right?
18: Yes, sir. Jewish holiday, yeah.
0: Yeah.
18: Any activities would have to be done before sunset.
0: Dumb.
18: And so that's why they always move things to Thursday. Now, Middletown's going to got permission. They're going to start at 4:30 tomorrow, their game with Kent Island. So they'll be done by then. So that's what they had to do with that game.
0: Well,
18: everybody else.
0: Kent Island, they're coming. Man, they're like,
18: yeah,
0: they're over the Bay Bridge.
18: Yes, correct.
0: No wonder they got to get done early. I wouldn't want to be. I wouldn't want to be on the bus. I wouldn't want to be on a school bus going over the Bay Bridge in the dark.
18: And well, it won't be. It won't be as bad when they leave, as far as traffic goes for Labor Day weekend. But
0: that is true.
18: Yeah.
0: Let's talk about the game that we have. Urbana won their opening game last week handedly.
18: Yep.
0: And Westminster lost.
18: Yes, Franklin's pretty decent down that way, but Westminster will be more competitive, and I'm sure Coach Shoemaker's looking for a better game. But they got things looking really, really good for the Hawks, too. Got some running backs back this year, and a good athlete quarterback and some big linemen, and so it's set up for them, but it'll be a tough game for them, which is what you want.
0: Yeah. Now, obviously, there's some other games going on. Let's talk about Linganore and Meade. Linganore survived a scare last week.
18: Well, that was huge, Bob, to come out of the gate playing the 4A/3A state champion. It was a couple-point game win last year, and last week they squeaked out a one-point win. So that just tells you right there that the Lancers are reloading. They are not rebuilding. They're just getting other athletes to plug in, and they keep right on going.
0: We had some games last week, of course. Urbana was one of them last week. Big score, Walkersville. I was at that game.
18: Yep.
0: They dropped 50 before the first half was even over against Liberty, and they take on an undefeated. Well, I mean, we're only second game of the week of the season. They take on 1-0 South Carroll at South Carroll.
18: South Carroll's usually, you know, they've been pretty competitive there in recent years here, and that's a game you certainly want that'll be a tougher game for Coach Thompson, but the Lions certainly show what they have last week and made a statement, that's for sure.
0: Yeah, absolutely, and of course they had a pretty good season last year. They're hoping to do a little bit better this year. Brunswick got were 0-1. They're at Tuscarora on the road at 1-0. Then the Brunswick looking to break into the winning column.
18: Yes, they are, and Coach Rose looking to get that first win, and he's certainly, you know, you look at the first week and try to make some corrections and all. Coach Hines got Tuscarora out of the gate the way he wanted with that win, so he's looking to go 2-0 and get the Titans moving in the right direction.
0: Are there any teams that aren't playing this week, do we know?
18: Not that I know of.
0: Okay.
18: I got let's see.
0: T.J. Oakdale.
18: T.J. Oakdale, that's going to be a tough one for the Patriots. Oakdale is loaded this year. Frederick has got the Smyrna, I think is how it's pronounced.
0: It's in Delaware. What's up with that, Steve? Why are we playing teams so far away?
18: Well, sometimes early in the season, it's tough. You get a reputation, and it's tough to find games those first couple of weeks before everybody's conference or league starts playing, and you know they want to get a game that they're got a chance to win. And when Linganore struggles sometimes with the opening game for opening week games, Linganore, Middletown. I mean, it's not easy because teams don't want to jump in there and get clobbered.
0: Right.
18: Frick went there last year, and this year they reciprocate, of course, and come to Frederick. And Coach Wallace, in his first year, he's hoping to get the right to ship after last week's loss and see if he can get a W there.
0: Now, speaking of another team that's traveling, we don't know. I don't know of them. Clark County, Virginia, is coming up to the mountains of Catoctin.
18: Yeah, and that's the Cougars got two injuries last week, two starters, and I hope they're both able to play this week, but that certainly stings them, even without low numbers, you get lose starters, it's tough. But when you have the numbers that they're dealing with, it really makes it tough. But that's the lone win from last year that the Cougars got was against Clark County. So they're hoping that lightning strikes twice.
0: Well, we got to hope it. I have a friend who texted me, "Go Owls." I hope that he's going to be crying in his bowl of soup tomorrow or cereal tomorrow after the Hawks beat the Owls tomorrow. Or tonight.
18: Yes. Tonight. Yeah,
0: tonight. Not tomorrow. Tonight. Well, listen, tell that guy to listen tomorrow.
18: There you go.
0: All right. Steve Nibbs, tonight. When's the game? So is it earlier than normal?
18: No, it's 6:30.
0: Okay. All right. Because the paper has it at 6 p.m.
18: Well, I'll.
0: That means you might have to hit. No 19th hole for you, Steve Nibbs.
18: Yes, that's true.
0: No 19th hole. How far do you hit your drive?
18: It all depends. I'm going to say like 220, 225.
0: Oh, man, look at you.
18: Maybe.
0: Yeah. All right. All right. You in a foursome or are you just playing just to have some fun?
18: Yeah, there's 50-50 of us in a league
0: Okay.
18: every week.
0: All right. Wow.
18: This is it's pretty cool.
0: Yeah. Well, have fun. We'll listen to you tonight right here in Free Talk 930 WFMD, the game of the week, high school football on WFMD. Thank you, Steve.
18: Thank you, Bob. Have a good weekend.
0: Always a pleasure hanging out with Steve Nibbs here on, Friday night, Thursday night lights.
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0: 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Well, the first game of the NFL season went to the defending champions, the Seattle Seahawks. Sam Darnold left the game injured. The offense was stagnant, and sloppy mistakes put Seattle in a hole through three quarters. Then the dark side defense took over. Drew Lock made a few big plays. Seahawks capped a Super Bowl banner-raising night with another win against the New England Patriots. Lock led two late scoring drives, and the Seahawks intercepted Drake May three times in the fourth quarter to overcome an early injury to Darnold, and they beat the Patriots by a score of 13-10. Jackson Merrill homered twice, had a career-high six RBIs, and fell a double short of a cycle. The Padres beat the Nationals by a score of 9-2 Wednesday, and the hottest first-pitch temperatures in Petco Park history at 95 degrees. Dylan Beavers had two hits, three RBIs, in an eight-run third inning that carried the Orioles past the Cleveland Guardians 9-5 on Wednesday night. Kobe Mayo tacked on a six-inning homer for the Birds, who had lost 7 of 8 before cranking up their offense against Cleveland lefty Foster Griffin. Baltimore trailed 2-0 before sending 14 batters to the plate and getting 8 hits in a pivotal third inning. Girls flag football yesterday saw Brunswick down Tuscarora 8-0. Sienna Russo notched 5 sacks. Junior Bella Sendler had 1. Frederick over Catoctin by a score of 47-7. The Cadets improved to 3-0 as quarterback Demira Wallace tossed 3 touchdown passes Wednesday. She was 11-14 passing for 128 yards. Field hockey yesterday, Winters Mill loses to Oakdale 3-0. Manchester Valley doubles up Linganore by a score of 2-1. In golf action, it was Linganore Downing South High 155-197. Oakdale over Urbana 165-169. Speaking of Urbana, it's high school football tonight on WFMD. Westminster Owls comes to Urbana and take on the Hawks. 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
17: 930 WFMD traffic for Frederick and surrounding counties. 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
6: Still got a minor accident on 15 northbound before Monocacy Boulevard. Slowing down things a little bit. The right lane is blocked over there, but 15 in Frederick looking pretty good at this time between 26 and 70. 270 southbound, a little delay around Clarksburg Road down to 370. And 15 in Loudoun County, a little slow from Luckett's down to Limestone School Road. Traffic brought to you by Frederick Air and Bryant. Whatever it takes to keep you comfortable, Frederick Air, it's a good call.
7: 930 WFMD Sky Scan forecast for mid-Maryland. Sunny with highs in the upper 80s today. On the overnight, it's going to be cloudy with a chance of rain with lows down to 66. Tomorrow, rain early, cloudy later, and highs around 81. And then for in the streets, cloudy with a chance of rain later in the day and a high of 82. 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
0: Thank you. Right now, temperature is 73, mostly cloudy skies. Congratulations going out to Jennifer Bennett of Frederick, who picked up that wonderful Country Kitchen gift certificate. It's our Frederick for Less. They go on sale at 10 a.m. tomorrow. And I will tell you that I believe, personally, that they will be sold out by about 10:10, if it takes that long. I know I'm jumping online. I'm going to buy at least two myself, because I like to go to Thurmont Country Kitchen. And we have to buy them just like you do. So, you know, they're going to give you another chance to win another one tomorrow right here on the Morning News Express at Free Talk 930 WFMD.
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0: 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Oil up to $100. Over $100. We were talking about that with Chris Murray the other, just last hour. It's been the first time since July after the attacks on the oil facilities and the ships in the Middle East threatened to debilitate an already kind of weakened supply chain. Brent crude jumped nearly 3% early yesterday. The benchmark crude gained 2.4% to $95.25 a barrel. And gasoline prices rose again. I think Chris said like 12 cents. It went up to $4.22, now more than a dollar above what it cost at this point last year. Not even to think about diesel prices. So, again, and the president said in a statement that he does not believe that the prices for oil are going to go down sometime after the midterms, which I think, okay, we did what we did in Venezuela. He says he's opening up the Strait of Hormuz, and that's still fine. And why are we dealing with the prices still? And I'm not, you know, an international economic major, trust me. But these are the things that will hinder you. And I think that there are people who are running for office are going, you know, price of oil, price of gasoline at the pump, it's killing us, Smalls. And I think that there's a lot of people who believe that this is going to be really going to be hurtful for the Democratic Party. I mean, for the Republican Party. Democrats are going, well, we sure hope so. Bring us back to power. And we'll make sure that all this is taken care of. Then you have to remember that you know, when Biden was in office, the price of gasoline was very high as well at one point in time. Bill Clinton said it one time when he was running, and he is so right when it comes to elections. It's the economy, stupid. That's what it is. Whether or not you are doing well, I'm doing well, we paying too much at the grocery store, paying too much at the gas pump, and I think this would probably be one of the, in my opinion, a miscalculation of the president of the United States, and that was that he thought that this thing in Iran was going to be quick. He doesn't know his history well enough. But then again, it's about oil to a certain extent, but it's also about nuclear weapons. And if, you know, we do not want Iran to have nuclear weapons. That's the part that we don't want. But that's the part that we might be getting. And that's going to be the part that's going to be tough, right? We don't want it, and we shouldn't get it. Analysts increased their oil price forecast for the second half of the year to $83 a barrel. Well, now we're a little bit more than that. Prices could reach as high as $120 a barrel. Some people say it could even go as high as $150 a barrel. If that's the case, I'm working from home. I won't be able to afford to put gas in my truck. I'm about to drive around one of those little beep-beep cars.
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1: I'm Tanya J. Powers, and these are the stories of 9/11. David Ferrugio was just 12 years old when his father died along with thousands of others when American Airlines Flight 11 hit the North Tower of the World Trade Center in Lower Manhattan on September 11th, 2001.
2: You know, I didn't know what was happening that day because I was in school. My school didn't show us the footage or anything. My family left me in school, and again, a decision I back because no one knew what to do. It was either pull me into the chaos or keep me safe in school, and I was safe in school. But I heard through a friend that plane flew into the building and they knew my father worked there, so I was didn't know what the heck that meant. Like, what do you mean a plane flew into the building? It just sounded so absurd.
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2: I hope through other people sharing their stories, sharing their vulnerability, it offers a light ray of hope that this person can do it, maybe I can do it.
1: His new book is called You're Not Dead Yet. Tanya J. Powers, Fox News.
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7: Still got a minor accident on 15 northbound before Monocacy Boulevard. Slowing down things a little bit. The right lane is blocked over there, but 15 in Frederick looking pretty good at this time between 26 and 70. 270 southbound, a little delay around Clarksburg Road down to 370. And 15 in Loudoun County, a little slow from Luckett's down to Limestone School Road. This traffic brought to you by Frederick Air and Bryant. Whatever it takes to keep you comfortable, Frederick Air, it's a good call.
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9: 930 WFMD Skyscan forecast for mid-Maryland. Sunny with highs in the upper 80s today. On the overnight, it's going to be cloudy with a chance of rain with lows down to 66. Tomorrow, rain early, cloudy later, and highs around 81. And then for in the streets, cloudy with a chance of rain later in the day and a high of 82. 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
5: And right now, 73, mostly cloudy skies. Have a grand day. Enjoy your Thursday. The weekend's here. 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
11: People love Trump politics.
12: I'm Dave Anthony, Fox News. The president just wrote that on Truth Social, posting the first night of the first ever Republican midterm convention was far bigger and better than anyone thought possible.
13: I'm asking you to let us finish the job we began with the greatest 2 years in the history of the presidency.
12: And he offered what he calls a Trump dividend. If people vote Republican and the GOP keeps control of Congress, $5,000 for every adult U.S. citizen, as the president also warned if Democrats win.
13: You're going to lose your border. You're going to lose your tax cuts. You're going to lose your safety and security. You're going to lose your wealth.
12: Now, Democrats blame the president for a surge in gas prices in the Iran conflict. Regular gas has gone up 12 cents the last 2 days, and AAA has diesel at a record high this morning, $5.97 per gallon. And speaking of Iran, we are learning that the missile attack the other night that went after a U.S. base in Jordan left 8 fighter jets damaged, along with a subsonic attack aircraft, but there were no American casualties in that. We just got an inflation update on wholesale prices.
4: Up 0.4%. The year-over-year, this is the headline, came in at 5.4%. That is a little bit hotter than expected.
12: Fox Business Network Cheryl Cassone, that annual wholesale inflation rate is about 0.5% higher than in July. 4 years before the next census, a big change is being proposed to limit the count to only U.S. citizens and permanent residents.
7: The changes would also drop race and ethnicity questions that have been on the census since 1790. President Trump has long complained that immigrants living in the U.S. illegally are included in the national count, and in his first term, he tried to add a citizenship question to the 2020 census, but was blocked by the U.S. Supreme Court. The Constitution's 14th Amendment calls for political representatives to be apportioned based on the, quote, whole number of persons in each state.
12: That's Tanya J. Powers. 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
12: There are no classes at Utah Valley University, where 1 year ago today, Charlie Kirk was assassinated, shot while the prominent conservative activist gave a speech to a big crowd on campus, and there will be a memorial service there tonight.
15: Kirk was well known for his college campus visits and impact on young voters nationwide, opening up the floor to debate while encouraging political participation. His supporters saw his death as a call to action. And over the last year, the national movement that Kirk built, Turning Point USA, says it's seen an unprecedented expansion. The organization, now led by Kirk's wife Erica, says it has 3,500 high school clubs, up 180% from the year before. It has 1,500 college chapters, marking a 64% increase. Turning Point says Charlie's mission lives on through more than 1 million students.
12: That's Fox's Madeline Rivera. There are searches at sea for missing people after disasters in two places. In China, a cargo ship caught fire at a port, killing at least 25 people. Flames also broke out on a passenger ferry in the Philippines, where dozens are missing and at least five others are dead.
16: The ferry was sailing from the Philippines capital, Manila, to Coron when fire broke out at about 6:45 p.m. local time. As flames tore through the ship, strong currents dragged it miles out to sea. Bad weather and big waves made rescue work a challenge, but more than 40 people have been saved so far. Search and rescue operations continue with the fire now put out. Nearby ships have been asked to look out for passengers. 134 people were on board. It's not clear what caused the fire, but one survivor said it may have started in the cargo hold. Jonathan Savage, Fox News.
12: On Wall Street, more selling is brewing. Stock futures are down as oil prices surge up more than 4%. WTI back over $100 a barrel. The NFL season kicked off last night. The Seattle Seahawks beat the New England Patriots 13-10 in a Super Bowl rematch. I'm Dave Anthony. This is Fox News.
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18: I'm Michelle Polino. Jolene. Streams of Dolly Parton's music catalog have experienced a surge of 1,143% week over week following her August 25th death, according to Luminate. In the August 21st through 27th tracking period, Parton's music was streamed 116.7 million times in the U.S. As a result, her music is back on the charts. Jolene re-entered the Billboard Hot 100 at number 16, while the album Ultimate Dolly Parton returns to the Billboard 200 at number 5. Speaking of charts,
19: she's from Texas,
18: another female country artist, Ella Langley, is making history as Choosing Texas continues its hot streak and now stands alone as the longest-running non-holiday hit in U.S. history, notching a 20th week at number one. The song has now broken several Billboard chart records, including the first country song by a woman to triple up and go number one on Billboard's Hot 100, Hot Country and Country Airplay charts simultaneously. That's Fox Country on Fox News.
9: 930 WFMD sky scan forecast for mid-Maryland. Sunny with highs in the upper 80s today. On the overnight, it's going to be cloudy with a chance of rain with lows down to 66. Tomorrow, rain early, cloudy later, and highs around 81. And then for in the streets, cloudy with a chance of rain later in the day and a high of 82. 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
19: Republicans have ever done anything like this, I guess, early in the 80s and 70s, I guess Democrats tried it. Caroline Downey's going to be here, too, columnist for the National Review. Always good to get her perspective, and everybody's excited about our YouTube channel, youtube.com/@TheBrianKilmeadeShow. And, of course, we're going to be following RNC Day 2. So let's get to the big three.
20: Number three.
21: But because of self-improvement, this AI is making themselves smarter. People essentially are aware that the work they are currently doing, if we don't slow down, could lead to AI takeover by the end of the decade.
19: Speaking of Brett, he talked to Jacob Coxon last night, who just left Anthropic. AI not A-OK with many of the creators and the advances, and many calling for a slowdown. Two things have to happen. All the major players have to agree, and China has to be on board. We discussed the stakes.
20: Number two.
22: Now CENTCOM is saying, if you even so much as try to shoot at American warships or commercial shipping, then we are going to destroy three of these tankers.
19: I like it. Rebecca Heinrichs breaks down on America Reports what's going on with the Iran war. Iran looking to escalate because the status quo is slowly bringing their nation to its knees. What it means and what we can do in response.
20: Number one.
13: And here is my promise. If the Republicans win the House of Representatives and the United States Senate, I will issue a dividend to every adult citizen in the United States of America for $5,000.
19: Day one of the first ever midterm RNC was a huge success. We review the opening day and preview day two while looking at some of the other key races. And there are a lot of key races. For example, some polls came in on Mike Rogers, according to WDIV-TV, the local located in Detroit. Rogers got a 45.8 to 44.4% lead over Abdul El Sayed. Pretty significant. CNN has El Sayed up three. And in Maine, CNN has Troy Jackson leading Collins by three. These are going to be key races to decide who controls the Senate. Brett Baer joins us now. Brett, how would you rate day one?
23: You know, Brian, I think I was skeptical coming in. You know, all the stories about who's not going and are they going to fill it up and all that stuff. And I sat there and it felt really energetic. And I'm not blowing smoke to the organizers or anything, but it felt like a full convention. It looked good. The speeches, you know, seemed to deliver. They had a lot of, remember in the RNC, the regular convention, they had real people talking about real things, and they had a lot of that. And, you know, the president did his speech. He was in his element. He was obviously feeding off the crowd. And, you know, I think it, while it went long, that was Donald Trump being Donald Trump, and the people in that convention loved it. You know, whether you love him or don't love him, you have to admire that his energy is quite something to watch.
19: I know. And the one thing that caught you by surprise, and of course everybody at home by surprise, usually you get read into these things, I thought, was the president saying everyone gets $5,000. Let's listen. Cut one.
13: Because we've done so well and because our country is making so much money that only I can make this promise to you. And here is my promise. If the Republicans win the House of Representatives and the United States Senate, both of them, because of our economic, tremendous economic success, like in history, we've never had anything like what's happening. But because of our tremendous strength and success economically, I will issue a dividend to every adult citizen in the United States of America for $5,000.
19: I didn't even know that was allowed. Can you do that?
23: I'm not sure. We're gonna check the rules on that. I asked the vice president about it afterwards when he was on Sean's show, and listen, this is the critics, and I said in the question, the heads are exploding because

0: the Texas law banning transgender surgeries for minors and puberty blockers. How come you voted against that?
1: Because the bill was overly broad. And in fact, if you go back and check, I voted for a major amendment to limit the bill to banning surgeries for minors. So I've been consistent on this issue.
2: Really? So there was a bill that was overly broad?
3: I don't know. I think it's tough. When you get into the weeds like that, I think you've lost the argument. But he's definitely trying to portray himself as a moderate here. And every question ends with, that's not what Texans really care about. They care about, you know, the price of gasoline and the price of groceries. And he comes back to the affordability issue. And then he hits Ken Paxton on corruption. So, I mean, it's almost like at the end of every one of those questions, that's where he goes. That's an effective politician. I think he's on the stump, hustling. So I do think that Republicans are worried, but they're less worried today than they were 2 days ago.
2: I want to talk about something else that you talked about. Jacob Coxon was in the Wall Street Journal resigning from Anthropic. He said, where we're heading right now is getting really dangerous. He doesn't think researchers and innovators and scientists understand how dangerous AI can be. And what he's seen, he wanted to create attention, and he hopped on with you. Here's Jacob Coxon, the former Anthropic AI researcher, Cut 29.
4: I was working on building AI systems to make them smarter. And recently I've come to the realization that many people expect the AI systems in the next few years to be potentially capable of essentially taking over the world. So it's basically a gamble that's happening on the part of these companies where there's a strong chance that these AIs could take over.
2: And he realized that in his research. So tell me about Jacob Coxon.
3: Well, listen, he worked at OpenAI before he went to Anthropic. He had concerns about OpenAI and what they were doing security-wise. And obviously you've seen the stories where the AI jumps out of the sandbox lab and goes into various computer systems, hacking its way through things. He was only at Anthropic, I think, the number is 6 weeks. I wish I had asked that during the interview. I did ask whether he's working with third parties or anything to come out and like he is. We tried to track him down after the post and on X and after the Wall Street Journal. He didn't come to us. And listen, I think the thing that was compelling about it is that there were other people who were reposting that from inside Anthropic that we checked, in fact, were real researchers and senior people saying, I'm concerned too. And, you know, there's all these people that say he's a plant and he's a part of this anti-AI effort. He could have motivations beyond, which is what I tried to ask about. But I also think that that thought about making sure that we are doing everything we can to protect the situation before it gets out of control, I think is fascinating. I think the world is fascinated by it. And if we regulate and stop and put, you know, guardrails, and China does not, where does that leave the world? And, how are we as a world going to deal with this technology, much like nuclear weapons, if it's that dangerous?
2: Right. I mean, you heard the tests where they gave an agent, they created an agent, they gave him a mission, and the agent ended up combining with other agents that had nothing to do with the mission that they were on. And they started moving in and hacking into different systems in order to stay alive and started
3: You and I know Tony Robbins.
2: Yes.
3: And have you seen this video where he talks about his AI agents?
2: No.
3: Where he says that he's got this kind of Jarvis thing that he's set up. He calls it something else. I can't remember the name. And it asks him, Elon Musk and other people are getting robots. Would you like to get a robot? I can get a robot for you. And Tony says, no, I'm going to get a robot eventually, but not now. The thing on its own, goes into a chat where there are AI agents together. They've made up their own language, and they get together. There's hundreds and hundreds and hundreds of them, and they are talking. They make money on their own by making NFTs and selling them. His agent, AI agent, created money and then went out and bought the dog robot, and it arrived at his house, and he was asking Tony to if he could program it.
2: That's insane.
3: He told the story. And so, I mean, listen, you can do say whatever you want about whether it's blown out of proportion or these people are over the top. I know Tony Robbins. I believe he's telling the truth.
2: Absolutely.
3: And I think that is really, you know, eye-opening.
2: Brad, we'll have to leave it there, man. I got. We're going to talk about that on the weekend on One Nation, and I talked about that with Tristan Harris yesterday, too, who's a voice of reason on this.
3: Brett Baer. The Tony Robbins song.
2: You got it. I will check that out. Brett Baer, thanks so much. We'll watch you tonight. And, of course, special report. Don't move.
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2: Hey, we are back. And you know, it's one, some good news I want to just relay. Big Billy Joel fan. Wondered what happened to him. Lost his balance ability to really compose music. And now he said he had a brain operation. 77 years old. He has not announced new date to return, but evidently he thinks he can still play. And that's pretty cool. The other thing I wanted to bring up, too, is you think homeschooling is important? In New York City, schools are so bad. By the way, they pay more for school system here in the public school system than anywhere else. Homeschooling is now surging up 200%. That means that somebody has to stay home and with these rents so high and saying, I got to teach my kids. Can't really afford a private school. Can't really get into a charter school. Up 200% amount of people who said, screw the public schools. I'm just going to do my own thing. So I think that's a really important trend. And I just love another New York story, because everyone's going to be focused on New York tomorrow on September 11th. The NYPD commissioner made clear moral clarity is necessary when we talk about this day. The people that went in were heroes. The ones that perpetrated this mass murder were terrorists. Get that straight. Caroline Downey is next. You're listening to the Brian Kilmeade Show. So glad you're here.
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23: A confrontation between federal immigration agents and protesters in Frederick escalated Friday night after protesters physically blocked agents from entering a Stony Brook Court residence. According to the Frederick News Post, videos from the scene show protesters standing in front of the home as agents attempted to push past them. The footage also shows agents using batons and striking protesters, including a person already on the ground. Frederick Police Chief Kevin Mayer said the protesters' actions appeared to have amounted to passive resistance. Mayor Michael O'Connor also questioned the agents' tactics. I said agents were searching for a man who fled during an enforcement action on Thursday. Questions remain about the authority agents had to enter the residence. For more local stories, go to WFMD.com. New Maryland gun laws are taking effect October 1st, but one of the state's most controversial upcoming firearms restrictions is already being challenged in federal court. Gun rights organizations, including the National Rifle Association and Second Amendment Foundation, have filed suit over Senate Bill 334. The law, scheduled to take effect January 1st, 2027, prohibits certain semi-automatic pistols that can be readily converted into machine guns through the use of a conversion device. The group argues the restriction violates the Second Amendment. Meanwhile, new laws taking effect October 1st require firearms dealers to report certain crimes and security failures and requires firearms surrendered through qualifying buyback programs to be destroyed. For more local stories, get at WFMD.com. A 23-year-old District Heights man is facing a carjacking charge stemming from a Silver Spring incident in 2022. Montgomery County Police detectives say DeMonte Jones was identified as the suspect in the July 5th incident on Georgia Avenue. Investigators say the woman, returning to her vehicle, found Jones sitting behind the wheel. An altercation followed and the victim was dragged along the roadway, suffering significant injuries. Police say Jones drove away in the stolen vehicle before crashing it following a brief pursuit into Washington, D.C. Jones was arrested August 31st and remains held without bond at the Montgomery County Detention Center. To read more, go to our website at WFND.com. 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
0: News. I'm Therese Crowley. President Trump revs up Republicans for nearly 2 hours. Tonight, it's Vice President J.D. Vance at the RNC midterm convention in Dallas.
1: He's encouraging Republicans to run on the administration's record from border enforcement to tax policy and the economy.
3: Because if we lose, you're going to lose your border. You're going to lose your tax cuts. You're going to lose your safety and security.
1: Now, one unexpected voice helping to boost that message was Democratic Senator John Fetterman, who recorded a video introducing his Republican Senate counterpart, Dave McCormick, with a pledge to work across the aisle on steel. And he addressed this Republican crowd by calling himself a common sense Democrat.
0: Fox's Jackie Heinrich says the president pledged a $5,000 dividend check to every adult citizen if the GOP wins Congress. The Census Bureau, with a new proposal, count only U.S. citizens. 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
4: 30 WFMD sky scan forecast for Mid-Maryland.
23: Sunny with highs in the upper 80s today. On the overnight, it's going to be cloudy with a chance of rain with lows down to 66. Tomorrow, rain early, cloudy later, and highs around 81. And then for in the streets, cloudy with a chance of rain later in the day and a high of 82. 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
22: 930 WFMD traffic for Frederick and surrounding counties. 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It's a good call.
24: 15 in Frederick, looking pretty good at this time in both directions. There's still a fender bender that might slow you down a little bit on the northbound side just before Monocacy Boulevard. Only affecting the right lane, though. 270 looks pretty clear if you're headed down towards D.C. Only a little congestion before you get to 370. And 15 in Loudoun County, looking good as you head towards Leesburg. This traffic brought to you by Frederick Air and Bryant. Whatever it takes to keep you comfortable, Frederick Air, it's a good call.
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0: unstoppable force, and that was certainly on display last night. But it is going to come down to how much in this last leg of the race can Paxton, you know, kicks to get to that finish line. It's going to come down to how much Michael Whatley in North Carolina wants it. It's going to come down to whether enough Alaskans show up and don't get confused between which Dan Sullivan is on the ballot because of the dirty trick the Democrats are playing up there in Alaska. I mean, it will be all these individual races collectively coming together that determine what the next couple of years are like. Remember, my friends, a Trump administration that has a majority in our Congress.
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0: welcome back in to Clay and Buck. We will get some of your calls here and your feelings about how the RNC in Dallas is going so far. Clay's actually going to be in Dallas. Later on, we'll have our friend Jade Warwick of Jade Warwick Report.
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0: She's now available on the WFMD app. On the floor. She'll join us in the third hour to kind of tell us what's been going on and how it's all looking. A lot of focus on Ken Paxton last night from, I shouldn't say a lot of focus, but it's clearly a focus of the efforts of the RNC in Texas to get more enthusiasm and attention on that race, because the polls are saying it's closer than it should be, whether you believe the polls or not. I mean, it doesn't really matter. It's just giving us a snapshot right now. But this Tallarico guy, oh, we got some more on this Tallarico fellow to discuss here. He is a slippery one, which is not a surprise, I'm sure, to any of you. And you'll want to hear his latest take on some of this stuff when we come back in just a minute. So like I said, light up those lines, hit us with those talkbacks, and we will make sense of all the craziness. Do you want your data off the internet? We all do. All you have to do is track down every data broker that has your info. The problem is there are hundreds of them, and each one has its own opt-out form. Some make you upload a photo of your ID to the people selling your data.
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1: Attorney General Anthony Brown has decided not to seek charges against officers involved in the fatal shooting of Elliot Powers in Gaithersburg in July. Police responded July 12th. To a report of a man loading a gun at a bus stop on Lost Knife Road. Officers found Powers matching the caller's description and ordered him to show his hands. Authorities say Powers then removed a 9mm handgun from a backpack, chambered around, and refused repeated commands to drop the weapon. Police say Powers told officers they would have to kill him. Officers attempted to de-escalate the situation and called for a negotiator. But when Powers raised his gun towards officers, several officers fired, striking him multiple times. Powers died at the scene. No officers were injured. The Attorney General's investigation found no evidence the officers committed a crime under Maryland law. To read more on local stories, go to WFMD.com. Loudoun County Public Schools is launching a new Title IX training program for students in grades 7 through 12 this school year. School officials say the videos are designed to educate students about sex-based discrimination and help them recognize potential problems in everyday situations. The training will cover several topics, including harassment, unwanted touching, dating violence, stalking, inappropriate online behavior, the sharing of sexually explicit images, and discriminatory conduct. Officials say students will be encouraged to seek support from trusted adults and support a safe school environment. Parents who are uncomfortable with the material may opt out their children and will have opportunities to preview the videos before they're shown to students. For more on local stories, go to WFMD.com. The Loudoun County Sheriff's Office reports that ICE has lodged an immigration detainer against 31-year-old Isaac Carenza, who is charged with distributing controlled substances near a school and allegedly possessing fentanyl for distribution. The Sterling man was arrested on August 20th and is being held without bond. The sheriff's office said investigators connected him to suspected drug activity involving overdoses of Parkview High School students in May. ICE says Carenza entered the U.S. illegally from Mexico in 2016 and later received a final removal order in 2024. ICE expects Loudoun authorities to honor the detainer under their 287G agreement. To read more on local stories, go to our website at WFMD.com. I'm Diana Gibson, Mid-Maryland's News Radio Center, 930 WFMD.
3: Gianna Gelosi, President Trump promising refunds and dividends for the two-day RNC midterm convention. Today, the White House is promising Obamacare refunds, claiming Americans were overcharged by the Biden administration.
4: Nearly 1 million hardworking Americans in 30 states will soon be getting refunds of $500 each with a check sent to their home address. In many cases, these refunds will cover the entire spike in your insurance caused by Democrats.
3: Now, yesterday, on day one of the convention, he promised $5,000 to Americans if Republicans keep control of Congress. But where would that money come from?
5: The president, in his speech, talked about economic success and growth that he's bringing. Could come from that, maybe from tariffs. Now, on inflation, the producer price index, that came out, and that is putting upward pressure on prices related to this.
3: That's Edward Lawrence. 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
1: WFMD sky scan forecast for mid-Maryland. Sunny with highs in the upper 80s today. On the overnight, it's going to be cloudy with a chance of rain with lows down to 66. Tomorrow, rain early, cloudy later, and highs around 81. And then for in the streets, cloudy with a chance of rain later in the day and a high of 82. 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
2: 930 WFMD traffic for Frederick and surrounding counties. 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It's a good call.
6: 15 in Frederick looking pretty good at this time in both directions. There's still a fender bender that might slow you down a little bit on the northbound side just before Monocacy Boulevard. Only affecting the right lane, though. 270 looks pretty clear if you're headed down towards D.C. Only a little congestion before you get to 370. And 15 in Loudoun County looking good as you head towards Leesburg. This traffic brought to you by Frederick Air and Bryant. Whatever it takes to keep you comfortable, Frederick Air, it's a good call.
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0: Freako on Fox News. That is a thing that happened that we have to discuss here, my friends. And I think you all know where this is going. We've told you this is what's going to happen. The old Democrat two-step, the head fake, the hard turn toward the center just in time for the votes to be cast. They try to fool us at the very end. They're not going to fool you. They're not going to fool me, but they try to fool some people. And unfortunately, sometimes they are successful. I don't think they will be this time, but I am watching closely because you know that the media, a lot of the media is going to be in Tallarico's pocket. They want a win in that Texas Senate, I think, more than anywhere else. If they could just pick, because of what it would mean. I mean, it would be like if we won a seat in California on the Republican side. It would be going into their backyard. It'd be walking into their kitchen and just drinking the soup like it was ours. You know, that's what they are hoping for here. And Tallarico is in the phase of the campaign where he is going to say whatever he has to say to fool enough people to become the next senator from Texas. That's it. That is the mission. That and to be kind of charming and, you know, to be a little, oh, shucks, y'all, you know, I just, the whole thing, right? We know where this is going. So some of the clips that we've been playing on this show, and they've been played on all the shows because it makes for great commentary fodder. Things that Tallarico has said in the recent past that are really record scratch moments that we thought, oh, well, there's no way he can win in Texas if he believes X or Y, or that X, Y, and XX are different. There's no way he would be able to pull that off, right? Well, get ready for the rehab tour here on the in the media. Let's go through some of these, shall we? Tallarico asked, this is cut 9, are there still, in fact, he had previously said there are 6 genders. This is what he says about that. Now play it.
1: During a 2021 hearing, you said there are 6 biological sexes. Do you still believe that, standing here with me right now?
2: No. I've missed the mark on some of my past statements. I will be the first to admit it. What I meant is that there are 2 sexes, and then there's a small percentage of people with genetic abnormalities. I obviously didn't say it correctly. There are not 6 sexes. There are 2. And I think the reason that politicians in that convention center across the street want to talk about 6 sexes is because they don't want to talk about $6 diesel. Everywhere I go across the state of Texas, people are struggling to survive in this economy. They are struggling to afford the basics, groceries, gas, utilities, health care.
0: Ah, and you see the pivot. He has been well trained. He has been well coached in recent months on this. And you are seeing and hearing the results of it right now. First of all, I love this. I have missed the mark on some of my past statements. It's a slightly more euphemistic, I misspoke. That's what he's saying. I misspoke. Oh, did you now? Oh, you didn't think that then when you said the obviously crazy thing. Now you are a sane, good old, reasonable Texan. He's got his cowboy boots on and his Stetson, and he loves, you know, cattle and football, and you know, he's doing the whole, he's like doing the cosplay Texan thing, right? Okay, sure. But even what he says, I thought there's so much to work with in this. He says that there are 2 biological genders, and then there are people with essentially very rare gender issues, like being a hermaphrodite or intersex. No one, I want to be very clear, no one on the ride, the GOP, that's not the issue. We know that there are people. It is, I think, 1 in 100,000 births, something like that. It's very rare. But we know that there are people who are intersex and that there are ways that that is handled and has been handled for a long time. Generally speaking, there is far more of the sexual characteristics of one than the other, of one gender than the other, and it's very clear, like there's a vestigial, I don't want to get too into this, it's, you know, you're getting into some, but there's a vestigial, what, how do I put this, parts of the other team, and they will remove them and then just leave what is, was there, and then the person will go forward as one gender. But that tends to be the way that this goes. That's not what the transgender movement is. It very explicitly is not that. The transgender movement is, I am a physical gender male. I now decide psychologically, because I say so, I am female. You have to say, you being society, you, everybody, I am for all intents and purposes a woman. Indistinguishable from other women for in every way that matters. And it's just not true. So he's playing a game here. It's not about intersex. It's not about hermaphrodites. It's him just trying to pretend he didn't believe the crazy thing that the left told him to say when he said it. Okay. Now, getting even deeper into this. Tallarico, a national ban on transgender surgeries for minors. Play cut 10.
1: Would you vote in favor of a national ban for transgender surgeries when it comes to minors?
2: Absolutely. And in fact, in the legislature, I voted for an amendment that would have restricted the bill in question to a ban on surgeries for minors.
1: In 2023, you voted against SB 14. That was the Texas law banning transgender surgeries for minors and puberty blockers. How come you voted against that?
2: Because the bill was overly broad. And in fact, if you go back and check, I voted for a major amendment to limit the bill to banning surgeries for minors. So I've been consistent on this issue.
0: Ah, now he's saying that he's of course, you know, opposed to transgender surgery for minors. Oh, well, of course, all along. Really? Really, Mr. Tallarico? It's just, this is the rewriting of his history, which he's just trying to do long enough to fool people, because if he manages to squeak out a victory in this Texas Senate race, it doesn't matter what he then does, because he'll have 6 years to just march in lockstep with the Democrats on everything, including things like transgender surgery for minors. And they will laugh. They will laugh about this if they are able to pull. Again, I think Paxton's going to win, to be clear. I am not. There's no doomerism in me, my friends. All right. Trump gave a great speech last night where we are invigorated on the right. The money is flowing into the media markets. The country is overall had a good 2 years. Very good first year, particularly fantastic first year. And as I said, that the no matter what, and this is why sometimes I think I can be maybe sound a little salty in my critique of some aspects of administration policy. And it's because I really want to see them win. I think of it like I'm a coach and I just want my team to bring back the W so badly. And I don't want to refuse them the honesty and the accountability to get there. And so this is why sometimes I've got to say, I'm not, for example, the $5,000 thing, I'm not sure that that's the move. I could be wrong, but I would not have said that this is the move. It is what it is. Maybe it's going to work out great and I'm totally wrong, and I hope that that is the case. And also, much more likely, I think it'll be forgotten and nothing will come of it. I think that's much more likely. So it doesn't really matter, but it's because I want to see the Trump agenda enacted so badly, and I want to see things go the way, improve for everybody in this country. The funny thing is, the irony of the unbelievable hatred that the Democrat Party has had for Trump all along, stretching back to when he came down the escalator in 2016, was it 2015, 2016, they would rather the country suffer than Trump get credit for things going well. And this is why I understand very well it is a binary going into this midterm. Is the Trump administration imperfect? Because any administration would be. They're going to come up short on some things. They're trying. But are they pushing in the right direction everywhere? Yes. Is there still work to be done? Absolutely. Are they head and shoulders above the Democrats who are now claiming that they'll do a better job on the economy and prices and everything else. Of course. Of course. But this is now just a messaging war. There's reality and there is perception. And Democrats are doing all that they can to mold perception, to convince just enough people in this country that if only the lunatic socialist Democrats, as Trump is calling them, if only they were in charge, you would be able to more easily afford your monthly bills and you'd feel like you're getting ahead financially. That's it. That is the entirety of what they are trying to convince people who are convincible, who are persuadable in this election. And this is why Tallarico is out there now playing cleanup on his previous statements, too. And that's why he pivoted, even when talking about transgenders, to gas, groceries, prices. Gas, groceries, prices. This is all we've known this all along. This is where it's all heading. That is the fulcrum upon which this midterm will turn. Here he is on, by the way, more trans stuff. This is 11. Play it.
1: And what about biological men competing in women's sports? That's a big deal here in Texas.
2: That's right. And I oppose trans athletes playing in girls' sports if it endangers safety or fairness. Every sport has to be safe and fair. As a former public school teacher, I care a lot about our student athletes. I care a lot about our students. And so I will oppose trans athletes playing in girls' sports if it risks safety or fairness.
0: See, he creates a conditional there so that it sounds like a walk back to most people. Oh, I oppose trans athletes playing girls' sports. That's what a lot of people will hear. Oh, he sounds kind of reasonable there, right? That's the right answer. Of course you should oppose it. But he has a conditional. If it endangers safety or fairness, that is a show, that is a tell to Democrats, the left, the socialists, the progressives, all of that.
3: I'm Tanya J. Powers, and these are the stories of 9/11. Peter Bitwinski grew up watching the Twin Towers being built thanks to trips to Lower Manhattan with his grandmother. His career with the Port Authority of New York and New Jersey placed him in his office in the World Trade Center's North Tower on 9/11 when American Airlines Flight 11 crashed into it, knocking him onto his desk.
4: The tower was not knocked down by the plane. It was violently moving back and forth. And that's what I was hearing, the sound of crunching steel of the building moving.
3: He and nine fellow employees carried their wheelchair-bound coworker John down 69 flights.
4: With their help, unstrapped him, got him into the evac chair, strapped him there, and down the staircase we go.
3: They got out just in time, taking shelter in a school where they felt safe.
4: Closed the door, looked through the glass window, and it got like gray and very gray and pitch black, and that was our tower, the North Tower, collapsing.
3: Tanya J. Powers, Fox News.
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15: My name is Brendan Patrick Hughes, host of Divine Intervention. 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
16: J. Edgar Hoover was furious. Somebody violated the FBI, and he wanted to bring the Catholic left to its knees.
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15: It's got heists, tragedy, a trial of the century, and the damnedest love story you've ever heard.
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0: AI fear.
1: Oh, that's interesting. Definitely the data center moral panic is about AI. And I will quickly say I completely agree with you on this hysteria over AI. And oh my gosh, it's going to destroy humanity. And there's something about nerds. They love to be the center of attention.
0: Yeah. I mean, ask AI to write like five good jokes. The AI would not be able to write a single Coulter-worthy joke, right? I'm telling you, this is one thing. Until it can actually be funny, I'm not worried about it taking over everything and killing all of us, okay? It's
1: You know, I keep posting on my Substack because I'll ask it simple questions, simple research questions. Sometimes ask it to look for punctuation errors, sometimes pictures type things. And the answers are so wrong, are so bad. Now, I expect this to get better, but when my Roomba still gets caught on the couch and it can't answer simple questions that I can find in 10 seconds just doing a regular internet search, I think we're pretty far away from it.
0: Well, just real quick. Why do you think the online right is so angry about the data centers and the flock cameras? Because this is one where I've broken with a lot of people on them. And we've made our case about the data centers, by the way. To me, that's just, I don't even know what the problem is. But why are they upset about it?
1: It seems to be, from what I've read and from what I can follow, it's exactly what you just said. It's a proxy for AI. People are unduly worried about AI eliminating their jobs, making humanity obsolete. And I just want to say, I mean, it sounds like it, assuming it works great and everything they're planning, it'll probably get rid of a lot of coders. It'll probably get rid of certain low level bureaucratic jobs. So did the internet. So did, you know, the washing machine. So did the invention of the wheel. Every invention throughout mankind, the history of humanity has, oh, that's it. There are going to be no use for humans. And somehow, I mean, remember, I think a majority, I forget the percentage, but some ridiculous percentage of Americans needed to be farmers. Now we have enough machinery and advanced farming techniques that's a very small percentage of our country. We don't have to spend all of our time growing corn or whatever it is. Yeah. So each advance is treated as if this is it, no use for humanity, and somehow it never quite ends the uses.
0: And what's going on at 5 o'clock on Rumble? Just real quick for everybody, they can tune in.
1: Live podcast. I'll chit chat about a few issues that are of interest to me, and then someone else who agrees with us on flock cameras is our friend, former badass cop in New York, John Cardillo. So I'm having him on because he also agreed with my tweets on flock cameras.
0: I love Cardillo. You guys are gonna have fun. Go check that out, everybody. And thanks for making the time. Good to see you.
1: Good to see you.
0: Okay, look, if the summer heat has left you feeling zapped for energy, you're not alone, but it's not just the heat. Guys, as we get older, we slow down a little bit. That's what happens. 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
0: We're living in defining moments each day. 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
0: Welcome back in. Okay, welcome back into Clay and Buck. Man, the flock cameras. You are flocking to us with your comments about that. I knew that Ms. Coulter would get you guys fired up and wanting to talk about it and get into it some more. You are passionate on the subject. Let's go with the one talkback here. Jeff from Ohio, play F on the talkbacks.
11: Buck, Jeff from Cincinnati. There is a difference between privately used cameras in a private setting, such as Walmart or etc., but government surveillance use of cameras, there is a big difference. Whether you and Ann like to think about it or not, there is. That's how this works, and that's what we're upset about.
0: I mean, no one said there isn't a big difference. Just to be clear, there is a difference, but... Well, you know what? Let's get into this some more. I only have 3 seconds before we got to talk about a sponsor. We'll talk flock cameras some more. 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
13: As several changes to Maryland's gun laws take effect October 1st, a major new firearms restriction is already facing a federal court challenge. The new laws require firearms dealers to quickly report certain thefts, burglaries, and security failures. Another law requires guns turned in through qualifying buyback programs to be destroyed. But gun rights groups are focusing their lawsuit on a law taking effect January 1st, 2027. Senate Bill 334 will prohibit the manufacture, sale, purchase, receipt, or transfer of certain semi-automatic pistols that can be converted into machine guns. The Second Amendment Foundation and National Rifle Association argue in federal court that the law violates the Second Amendment. The Loudoun County Sheriff's Office reports that ICE has lodged an immigration detainer against 31-year-old Isaac Melendez Carranza, who is charged with distributing controlled substances near a school and allegedly possessing fentanyl for distribution. The Sterling man was arrested August 20th and is being held without bond. The sheriff's office says investigators connected him to a suspected drug activity involving overdoses of Parkview High School students in May. ICE says Melendez Carranza entered the U.S. illegally from Mexico in 2016 and later received a final removal order in 2024. ICE expects Loudoun authorities to honor the detainer under their 287G agreement. Montgomery County Police have arrested a District Heights man in connection with a carjacking in Silver Spring more than 4 years ago. 23-year-old Damonte Antonio Jones is charged in the July 5, 2022 carjacking in the 8700 block of Georgia Avenue. Police say the victim returned to her vehicle and found a suspect in the driver's seat. During an altercation, the woman was dragged along the roadway and seriously injured. The suspect fled in her vehicle and then crashed after a brief pursuit into Washington, D.C. Detectives identified Jones and obtained an arrest warrant. He was arrested August 31st and is being held without bond. A special ceremony at Fort Detrick Friday will commemorate 25 years since the September 11th attacks. The 11 a.m. service will take place at the World Trade Center, Thiel Memorial Garden, near Building 1520 on Porter Street. Anyone attending must first check in at the Visitor Center on Amber Drive for vetting. The keynote address will come from Armando Eversley with the U.S. Army Fire and Emergency Services, with remarks from Brigadier General Constance Jenkins, County Executive Jessica Fitzwater, and Mayor Michael O'Connor. The program will include a oral history of the World Trade Center steel artifact brought to Fort Detrick in April of 2024. For more information on these or any of our other local news stories, be sure to join us on the web at WFMD.com or pay a visit to the WFMD Facebook page. If you have a news or a traffic tip, please text it to us at 301-694-9363. 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
14: Fox News, I'm Therese Crowley. President Trump announcing Obamacare rebates, $500 checks going out to nearly a million Americans in 30 states.
15: Our administration has discovered that under sleepy Joe Biden, American households buying health insurance through the Obamacare exchange, which is a disaster, and the healthcare.gov were massively overcharged.
14: On the heels of his RNC midterm convention speech in Dallas today, Vice President Vance will double down on his message, never surrender to the socialism ticking over the Democrat Party, telling Fox's Hannity.
16: The Democrats are running around campaigning with people who say that we deserve 9/11. The people who died on that day actually had it coming. You have Democrats going around and saying that they want to abolish the American way of life. You have Democrats going around saying that they want to seize people's wealth.
14: While Democrats rally outside American Airlines Center, America's listening to Fox News.
17: 7:30 WFMD Sky Scan forecast for mid-Maryland. Sunny with highs in the upper 80s today. On the overnight, it's going to be cloudy with a chance of rain with lows down to 66. Tomorrow, rain early, cloudy later, and highs around 81. And then for in the streets, cloudy with a chance of rain later in the day and a high of 82. 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
12: 930 WFMD traffic for Frederick and surrounding counties. 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It's a good call.
18: 15 in Frederick looking pretty good at this time in both directions. There's still a fender bender that might slow you down a little bit on the northbound side just before Monocacy Boulevard. Only affecting the right lane, though. 270 looks pretty clear if you're headed down towards D.C. Only a little congestion before you get to 370. And 15 in Loudoun County looking good as you head towards Leesburg. This traffic brought to you by Frederick Air and Bryant. Whatever it takes to keep you comfortable, Frederick Air, it's a good call.
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0: The calls are flocking to us now about the flock cameras. We're going to flock things up over here with talking about these cameras. Let's discuss with Zach in St. Louis. He's a police officer. Wants to talk about the flock cameras. Let's do it, Zach. Thank you for keeping the streets safe. What's going on?
19: I want to give you guys some information and just clear up a few things for those who might be listening. I can answer a lot of questions, but I just wanted to provide, you know, officers have to go through annual computer cybersecurity training. They have to recertify every year on the rules and regulations behind it. They have to take a specific flock training course where it's clearly explained. You cannot do any sort of the stuff that you're hearing about in the mainstream about looking up exes and using it for personal information. Like, it's clearly prohibited, illegal. Everybody who does that should be completely prosecuted 100%. And I don't know if there was any questions that I could answer, but.
0: Well, why do you think people, and when I say people, there are the communists and the socialists and the Democrats who just would rather there be crime than anyone ever be held accountable. Like, that's their point of view. That's not what I'm talking about, because we can't, those people, there's no point in discussing this stuff.
19: Correct.
0: But on the right, a lot of people, for example, who listen to this show, who Clay and I would see eye to eye with on, you know, 95% maybe of issues, are very upset about the flock cameras. Why, you're a law enforcement officer, do you think that's overblown? Why do you think that is?
19: Well, I think it's a very valid concern for people to have, but I think also it might be due to misinformation or just lack of understanding on how the system actually works. There's no personal information that's actually attached to it. It's just a license plate. The system just tells us when and where that license plate was scanned, vehicle, make, model, color. And you can also search for damage if you're looking for, like, a leaving the scene of an accident type thing. And you have to know what you're looking for before you use the system. It should be a reactive-only sort of tool where you already have something you're looking into, and then you're using the system to help you solve that crime.
0: Yeah, look, I Zach, thank you so much. Obviously, you've used the system, so you're familiar with it, and I feel very strongly that this is an issue of how a tool is used, not a tool should be banned. I shouldn't say very strongly, but I'm pretty confident in my position on this one. And I would say to people who are saying, what about the government surveillance? Well, I mean, hold on a second. I'll give you an example. In New York City, there are subway cameras, cameras on every subway platform, the steps and everything else. Now, you might say, but there's still crimes that happen there. Yeah, of course. But the first thing that they do when a crime happens is they'll go and they'll look at the footage and see what's going on. And it has helped solve a lot of crimes, including very violent, very awful crimes. So that is a tool. That is surveillance of a public place and that is video camera footage of everybody coming and going. You can, you know, see their faces. I do not think that removing those cameras would be a good idea. As somebody who spends time, as somebody who still has family members who ride the subway system, I don't think that would make sense because of surveillance concerns. I think that would make the subway less safe. And in this case, you're not talking about people are saying, oh, but it's, they don't know, they don't have facial recognition. They don't know who the driver of the car is. It's just tracking vehicles by license plate in public. And there's no expectation. This is people saying, oh, but it's different private versus public. Yeah. You have no expectation of privacy for your vehicle in a public space. So why is this such a, any tech, so many technologies can be misused. They have misused in the past. Law enforcement has misused, in isolated cases. They've misused people's ability to track you based on cell phone triangulation. That's a very common thing. And I know you'll say, well, that's a private company and you're giving them, you're freely giving them your info. Yeah, but you're traveling on public roads. Should we get rid of all the cameras that point out from all government buildings on all sidewalks in Washington, D.C.? Because there's a lot of those. Again, I don't see the I don't see the consistency of the logic here that people's license plates. I understand it makes you feel like we're in a surveillance state world more, and that's a concern. But we already are in that world. And the best thing we can do, meaning that there's cameras everywhere and people have these technologies everywhere, I think the best thing you can do is have clear rules of the road and expectations for how this stuff will be used and all the rest of it. So we shall see. I mean, also body cameras on police officers. That has been, you know, that there's a lot of people who are interacting with cops who, first of all, would probably rather not have a video of it because they, you know, are doing something bad. And or maybe they act like a jerk. You've seen that happen sometimes. It really come back to bite people. Do you know who I am? As any cop will tell you, I'm pretty sure all of them will tell you, if you ever get pulled over, don't ever say, do you know who I am, and think that's going to get you out of it. But I think that body cameras have done more for public safety than I'm trying to think of anything else, any other recent innovation. Body cameras have been an body cameras destroyed the BLM movement of lies that cops were murdering black people constantly and it was out of control and there was no consequences for this. This is a lie. Body cameras defeated BLM. I'm one of the first people that made that case publicly, but that is what defeated BLM actually more than anything else. So, you know, that's government authority walking around. These guys have cameras on all the time for all their interactions, millions and millions and millions of interactions with civilians. I'm open to persuasion on this. I am not dismissing the concern. This is a you know, liberty and order. Which one of these, I'm weighing these two things out. Which one do I think is better on balance, or rather, which direction should we go in here? Should we have these cameras or should we not have these cameras? I am not dismissive at all. And I've tried to be very clear about that, about the concerns from the Flock cameras. I just think that they are overblown. The data center thing, that to me is, that makes no sense. Every time I hear somebody tell me this is the problem with the data center, I just want to say, okay, well, then the issue is that it's too close to residential areas. Just make sure it's not near a residential area. Oh, it's too close. It's too loud. Okay, well, then it needs more sound dampening, or it's too close to people's homes and is creating a... But that could be true of any business. You could live across the road from a slaughterhouse and you're like, that smells really bad. Why isn't the zoning board taking care of this? I don't... The specifics of a data center being a problem, other than at the local level of like zoning boards and those kinds of rules and regulations, look, everyone sees what's happening right now in the world, really, in some way or another. Things are changing very quickly, and change is unsettling at the levels that we're going to see. You're going to have fleets of autonomous taxis. I mean, Tesla's already rolled these out with RoboCab. You're going to have those in cities all across the country in a matter of months. Driverless vehicles. That's here. It was only a few years ago, even talking about this, people said, oh, but what about this? And what about the safety concerns? You know what we found out, actually, from the enormous amounts of data that they now have about autonomous driving, whatever, you know, full self-drive, or is it full, I forget, FSD, right? You have to drive, but there's like a, you have to be kind of able to drive it, even when it's driving. I forget what the term is, but supervised, thank you. Supervised drive, that's what it's called. But it's much safer than human beings driving. So the concern was, oh, you're going to get into a vehicle and the technology is going to be such that it's going to fail, and you're going to have people that are going, you know, 130 miles an hour in some vehicle that goes nuts into a tree, and they're going to die. And no, what you find out is that people are dying on the highways every day right now because they're driving. Because human error is overwhelmingly what causes crashes. So, you know, sometimes there's elements, sometimes a tire will go, and, you know, there can be more force majeure situations that come up, you know, a blinding snowstorm or something. But even in that situation, I think you'd be a blinding blizzard. You'd be much better off with the vehicle using the technology that's available now. I think you'd be much safer. So, by the way, airplanes, I talked to a pilot recently for quite a while. We're waiting. And we talked for a while. And after we were chatting, he finally was like, you know, I know who you are. And I was like, I figured, because you're just talking to me like we're old buddies. I was like, you must listen to the show. Because anyone who listens to the show, it's like we are old buddies because we're talking and communicating all the time. And we're discussing how much technology now is on planes such that there's not a lot of, it's not flying like you think of as flying a plane the way it used to be. You know, it's not some guy in a cockpit and, you know, he's constantly changing and maneuvering and everything else. I mean, you get into a major commercial airliner now and it's fly by wire and it's pushing buttons and there's a lot of technology and AI. And by the way, that's why we go entire years, thank heavens, without, commercial aviation fatalities. We've gone many years without anyone dying in a major commercial aviation fatality. I know we just had the awful situation happen in Miami. That was with a just a few days ago. That was with a cargo plane that then ran over a bunch of cars on the tarmac. So I understand things still happen, but the technology has made it safer. Andrea in Ohio wants to talk flock cameras. Go for it. What's going on, Andrea?
20: I enjoy listening to you. So I told your screener that my husband is a defense attorney here in Holmes County, Ohio, and he has flock camera cases that, you know, involve flock cameras. And the major thing that he said was, how do you think that the company's making their money? How would you say that the flock camera company's making their money? And the answer is to that is by selling your data.
0: Is that really true? I mean, that is, look, I'm not a flock camera expert at the level I could tell you how they're, I would assume they make their money by selling the camera to the municipality, you know, the same way that like Taser makes money by being sold.
20: That's not how they're making their money. They sell your data they collect.
0: Interesting. Let me check this out. Do flock cameras sell, I will look into this. Do flock cameras sell your data? Now, what's interesting to me is what I'd have to think, how would they monetize just knowing, like, what data are they selling exactly? Do you see what I'm saying? Well, what is of use to an advertiser or anybody else to know from what your movement patterns are? I guess there must be some way of doing it. I'll look into this. Thank you. Do you have anything else on that?
20: There's disclosures when you say that we're going to sell your data. I mean, you cell phones or other things are going to sell. And his answer to the cell phone defense about, you could choose to leave your cell phone at home when you go somewhere.
0: Sure. I get it. You could also choose to walk instead of drive, right? But by the way, Flock officially states that they do not sell your data, just to be clear. Flock claims they do not, for profit, for privacy advocates raising concerns about this, they officially and will not sell your data. So I'll look into it again, but I'm just telling you, the company is being untruthful, but I'm not going to say that because they're saying that they don't, and I've never heard or seen that they sell their data. So officially, the company says they don't sell the data. Thank you for calling in. That would obviously be a weird situation. If they're government cameras and the government, also, who didn't make sense. Flock does not, unless someone can show me how the company's lying, Flock apparently does not sell your data. So that is where that stands. Interesting idea, something to look for, but as of right now, not the case. I've noted, I think some of you have felt like we've done a good job of talking about the data centers in a way where you get where I'm coming from and Clay's coming from on that one. And again, I do think it's tied into just AI anxiety, and this is why I keep bringing this up. We are in this is like 1999, when everybody started getting online and the internet and things were changing very rapidly. AI is in that phase right now. And you're going to see these changes happening all over the place. I think overwhelmingly, this is, by the way, I'm not an optimist about politics. I'm an optimist about life. I am fundamentally optimistic about what's going to happen as a result of these AI advances for humanity, for medicine, for a whole range of things. I'm not optimistic about politicians keeping their promises and people voting the way they should. That's where I get salty. I'm actually not salty about the future of humanity. Call in, yell at me, argue with me. That's fine. Anything you don't like that I've said today, by the way, just remember, email Clay and blame him for it. Very important. All right. It was a headline a week ago, but we moved on to other stories in the news cycle. The USDA is changing the way that American beef producers can get their product to market easier without as much red tape. It's one of several ways the federal government is trying to keep food prices lower. That's good news for American ranchers, and they need it. Until recently, no one seemed to care that our nation's beef supply is slowly shrinking by fewer heads of cattle on American farms. Long before this was going on, a company called Good Ranchers was paying attention to American farmers and ranchers. 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
1: 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Producer price is a read of inflation at the wholesale level before items get to the cash register. Up 0.4% in August from the month prior, up a whopping 5.4% from a year ago. Now, most of that increase was due to higher energy and food costs. Tomorrow, we get consumer inflation for August. Now, all that may be weighing on Wall Street, but the main reason stocks are lower this hour, rising tensions in the Middle East, sending oil higher. It topped $100 a barrel earlier today. Right now, it's just under that mark. Brent crude, though, the international standard, above $105 a barrel. On Wall Street, that is bolstering bets from investors that the Federal Reserve is likely to raise interest rates when it meets next week. And that's why the Dow right now is down almost 0.5%. The Nasdaq and the S&P each down 0.3%. About the biggest decliner shares of the teen apparel retailer American Eagle Outfitters, down more than 14%. Sales last quarter a lot worse than hoped for. It's hard to figure out what young people want to wear. Tom Busby, Bloomberg Radio.
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0: and even keeled on a whole lot of other things. In fact, they're the people who are the craziest on this issue are crazy on all the other stuff, too, that really matters. You know, the people that are waving the Palestinian flags, they were all BLM and put up the black square. And you know, they think that Stalin was a good guy, and they think that Che Guevara is a hero, and they think that the COVID lockdowns were fantastic, and Fauci is, they're wrong on everything. And I just think it's important to remember that if somebody is wrong on everything, the chance that they're super right on that one thing, it's really slim. Really slim. And that's why Hillary tries to pivot and say, oh, well, it's a both sides-ism. It is not a both sides-ism. And I think that that's important for us all to remember, because there is a possibility that there's a lot of frustration after this midterm based upon what's gone on with Iran. And a lot of that's going to blow over into talk about Israel. And like I said, there's a fair conversation to be had about foreign policy influence, and what's in the best interest of the United States and what's America first. And there's being a lunatic in a cafe or running around saying that, you know, Hamas are freedom fighters and, you know, Israel is an apartheid state. Those are different things. And that is not a separation that exists within the Democrat Party. They just want to throw the whole thing out, basically. Okay, look, Batavia, Illinois, a little town far west of Chicago. It's 2:40 a.m. in the morning. Setting the scene here. A woman sees a flashlight outside her window. Police say the man in her backyard was a registered sex offender. A military court convicted him in 2024. He'd taken a sailor's key card, let himself into her bedroom, and watched her sleep. He never met the woman, but saw her on social media, researched her, and found her home address. Research. Well, let me translate that. 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
0: Welcome back in here to Clay and Buck. And we have some talk backs and other fun things to get to here coming up. We're also going to be talking to Jade Warwick about her time at the midterm Dallas RNC convention, which is going on. And we've played you some of the highlights from Trump's speech last night on that. Let's see here. We have, I'm trying to pull up the latest here. Where is the latest on the talkbacks? We did Colby. We have done H, unidentified from California.
13: Hey, the reasons everybody's dogpiling for the flock cameras is, you know, during COVID, they wanted to see if you were leaving your house when you weren't supposed to be. So in that sort of nightmare dystopian scenario, you know, they'll just deem that it's legal for them to do so. So there won't be removing the parts you don't like if it's legal. So if we come to this agreement to use cameras, then we also have to come to an agreement that this dystopian scenario arises. We all go out and remove these cameras by force.
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16: Federal immigration agents were physically blocked by protesters as they tried to enter a Frederick home on Friday night. The confrontation happened outside a residence on Stony Brook Court near the Tasker's Chance neighborhood. Police say protesters positioned themselves in front of the home and prevented agents from getting inside. According to the Frederick News Post, videos show agents pushing through the crowd and using batons against protesters, including one person who was already on the ground. Frederick Mayor Michael O'Connor and Police Chief Kevin Meyer said the protesters appeared to be engaging in passive resistance while raising concerns about the agents' use of force. ICE says the operation involved a man who escaped federal agents the previous day. Maryland Attorney General Anthony Brown has decided not to seek charges against officers involved in the fatal shooting of Elliot Powers in Gaithersburg in July. Police responded July 12th to a report of a man loading a gun at a bus stop on Lost Knife Road. Officers found Powers matching the caller's description and ordered him to show his hands. Authorities say Powers then removed a 9mm handgun from a backpack, chambered around, and refused repeated commands to drop the weapon. Police say Powers told officers they would have to kill him. Officers attempted to de-escalate the situation and called for a negotiator, but when Powers raised his gun toward officers, several officers fired, striking him multiple times. Powers died at the scene. No officers were injured. The Attorney General's investigation found no evidence that the officers committed a crime under Maryland law. Loudoun County Public Schools is launching a new Title IX training program for students in grades 7 through 12 this school year. School officials say the videos are designed to educate students about sex-based discrimination and help them recognize potential problems in everyday situations. The training will cover topics including harassment, unwanted touching, dating violence, stalking, inappropriate online behavior, the sharing of sexually explicit images, and discriminatory conduct. Officials say students will be encouraged to seek help from trusted adults and support a safe school environment. Parents who are uncomfortable with the material may opt their children out and will have opportunities to preview the videos before they are shown to students. The Independent Fire Company in Ranson, West Virginia, will hold its 25th annual 9/11 Remembrance Ceremony Friday morning at 9:59 a.m. The ceremony will take place at the fire station on West 2nd Avenue and is expected to last about 30 minutes. The event will honor those killed in the September 11th attacks, including victims at the World Trade Center, Pentagon, and Shanksville, Pennsylvania, as well as those affected by the rescue and recovery efforts. The public is encouraged to attend. For more information on these or any of our other local news stories, be sure to join us on the web at WFMD.com or pay a visit to the WFMD Facebook page. For Mid-Maryland's Radio News Center, I'm Jimmy Key on 930 WFMD.
17: I'm John Saucier. President Trump campaigning for Republicans at the party's first ever midterm convention in Dallas. He promises to continue efforts to lower drug prices.
18: And we will make our most favored nation agreements on prescription drug prices permanent, which reduces your prescription drug prices by up to 90%.
17: California Democratic Congressman Robert Garcia accuses the GOP of ignoring Americans' concerns about affordability.
19: As Donald Trump and J.D. Vance party away for 2 days, the average American family can't afford the groceries, the cost of their rent's going up, they're looking at their gas prices skyrocketing, and they're making difficult choices at the dinner table.
17: Ontario Premier Doug Ford said today he hopes Republicans lose both the House and the Senate to punish Trump for his trade war with Canada. 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
7: 30 WFMD sky scan forecast for Mid-Maryland. Sunny with highs in the upper 80s today. On the overnight, it's going to be cloudy with a chance of rain with lows down to 66 tomorrow. Rain early, cloudy later, and highs around 81. And then for in the streets, cloudy with a chance of rain later in the day and a high of 82. 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
15: 930 WFMD traffic for Frederick and surrounding counties. A service of Frederick Air. It's a good call.
20: Still a situation on 15 northbound just before Monocacy Boulevard. That'll slow you down. The right lane being closed and back in traffic up to that spot. split with 26, so expect delays through there. Otherwise, 270 still looks good at the moment between D.C. and Frederick. 70 east to westbound clear between Baltimore and Hagerstown. And 15 in Loudoun County, only seeing a little delay at Point of Rocks Bridge on the northbound side. It's traffic brought to you by Frederick Air and Bryant. Whatever it takes to keep you comfortable, Frederick Air, it's a good call.
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0: Welcome back in here to Clay and Buck. Just got a text, by the way, for a friend who pointed out, you know, given all the craziness that is going on out there with the recent Lindsey Clancy trial and people who seem to be acting in a deluded state, my book, Manufacturing Delusion, is still out there for all of you. Please get a copy if you have not yet. It continues to sell because people continue to spread by word of mouth that they really enjoyed learning a lot. I put a ton of research and time into it. So Manufacturing Delusion, you can go get your copy. I have yet to have anyone come up to me who read the book and say anything other than, wow, it was actually really good and I learned a lot. So I think that you, and it's about this kind of craziness that is out there, how it's created, where it comes from, what it does to us, hence the title of the book. So please go get a copy. Amazon's the easiest place to pick it up. Okay. Bunch of talkbacks here. Podcast listener Janet, this is A Hit It.
21: Hey, Clay and Buck. Janet from Wisconsin watching the YouTube channel today. I see a lot of people commenting in the chat about how we should be boycotting the NFL for going woke 10 years ago. My thoughts are if we boycott every company that does or said something in the past that we didn't agree with, we would literally have nowhere to shop or nowhere left to go for entertainment.
0: Yeah. Is anyone saying that they boycotted the NFL for going woke recently, or did someone bring that up? I don't remember that. Well, I mean, you can just bring it up because you feel like it. Yeah, I have. It's kind of a recurring joke on the show. It's like, Buck, I'm not the sports guy. I mean, I played sports all my life. I love sports to play. I just went to the U.S. Open, so I watch tennis still. Even though tennis is actually institutionally the apparatus, like the USTA, and all that's they're very woke. It's a very left wing bureaucracy, but they are separating men and women in sports with no ifs, ands, or buts. So give them credit where it's due. I just couldn't after a while. The NFL, and really for me, the NBA is where I grew up watching the NBA. I mean, I was a Knicks fan in the 90s. I went to Knicks games, watched Knicks games. I was emotionally invested in, you know, seeing if Allen Houston could be worth his crazy $120 million contract. I mean, I was a Knicks fan. And then it just in the early 2000s, I was like, I've had enough. But I also still will watch shows on Netflix and I try to enjoy content where I can. So no one's perfect on this stuff because to your point, you're going to end up with no options and nothing to watch. But you do want to make choices where you can. You certainly want to support people that align with your values. For example, all the sponsors on this program, we tell you they're with you. Just because if they're on this show, they're willing to stand up for what you believe in. So I think that's really important. And then when things like the Young Washington movie come out, or we have Angel Studios with the new production, or somebody's, you know, my friend Jack Carr is talking about his latest best-selling book, or Brad Thor, another guy with, you know, huge, huge best-selling thriller author, and both really good guys. You know, we have them on because we want to elevate the cultural forces that we think are not just entertaining, but also for the greater good. See the world properly. So you're never going to be perfect, though, right? You know, where am I going to get my clothes? Am I going to make all my own clothing? No, I mean, although Nike's had a rough go, if you've seen the stock price. Whoa, Nike, not good. Podcast listener Tammy in Utah, play B.
22: Hi, Clay and Buck. This is Tammy in Utah. I'm on the side of guilty in the Clancy case. My daughter and all of her female co-workers are on the side of guilty as well. I think it's dumb that people would have an opinion that men can't understand women's hormones or postpartum. That's like saying that women can't have an opinion on rape because they don't understand men's testosterone. She's guilty of premeditated, intentional murder.
0: Yeah, I completely agree with you, Tammy. I agree with everything you're saying. And I would also point out that if you've never suffered from mental illness personally or been a family member or a spouse or something or very close to someone, you really don't know what it's like. That's also true. But that can't be the standard for whether or not we hear evidence and decide whether a person needs to be held accountable for a triple murder. You don't have to have suffered from postpartum psychosis to be able to judge whether a person can be held accountable for what they've done, even if they say they had postpartum psychosis, right? This is where the expectation cannot be. Because think about what that would leave open to. Oh, okay, so can I judge a jihadist suicide bomber who, let's say, fails in the attempt, even if I've never experienced, you know, what it is to be a Muslim radical fighting in a civil war in Yemen or some other country? Speaking of Yemen, there's some fighting going on in the city of Mocha, which is a shame. But just a little fact, a little historical fact, that is where we get the term Mocha coffee from. Because from the roughly 15th to 18th centuries, Mocha was an important coffee trading port. And it's named for a city in Yemen. I just thought you would like to know that. I was reading today about there's, you know, fighting going on there, and that's a shame. But yeah, city of Mocha. Yeah, we got that, which is nice. Jade Warwick will be coming up with us here shortly. So we're going to talk to her about the RNC and what she has been seeing there, who she's talked to, all of that. And then she is going to be with us for the live stream, which will go about 20 minutes. It'll be a lot. We'll talk to her about all kinds of things. She's got a cool British accent. You're going to want to hear what she has to say about all the stuff. So stick around for that. Tomorrow marks the 25th anniversary of September 11th, when 19 hijackers weaponized four civilian airplanes, killing nearly 3,000 people. Since those attacks a quarter century ago, thousands more have died from 9/11-related illnesses. The Tunnel to Towers Foundation was created to honor, support, and educate the next generation of Americans. One ongoing commitment by the foundation is the creation of veterans' villages that stand as a beacon of hope for those who have sacrificed everything for our nation. These communities are committed to helping veterans achieve stability and independence by providing safe housing and personalized services tailored to their needs. Within each village, residents find support, dignity, and a sense of belonging among others who truly understand the meaning of service and sacrifice. With multiple veterans' villages completed and more in development across the country, Tunnel to Towers and its supporters believe no veteran should ever be left behind. The Veterans Villages is just one of many initiatives the Tunnel to Towers Foundation has launched. You can help them continue to do good by donating $11 every month at t2t.org. 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Again, that's t2t.org, t2t.org, because America must never forget.
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4: I'm Tanya J. Powers, and these are the stories of 9/11. Thousands of families lost loved ones on September 11th, 2001, and some lost more than one. At the 9/11 Memorial in Lower Manhattan, retired NYPD Detective David Brink, who survived the collapse of both World Trade Center towers, told me about two of those families.
5: We had two sets of brothers. One was a firefighter, and one was a police officer. And one was John Vigiano II, and he was a firefighter with the FDNY that died on 9/11. His brother Joe Vigiano, his name is right here, and the names are right next to each other. And we also have the Langones, too. Pete Langone, he was a firefighter, and Tommy Langone, he was in my unit, Mercy Service Squad number 10. They were brothers, and they're right next to each other on the panel of names here by the reflecting pool.
4: 343 members of the Fire Department of New York died on 9/11, along with 23 New York City police officers. Tanya J. Powers, Fox News.
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0: All right, welcome back in here to Clay and Buck. We are joined by Jade Warwick. She is of the Jade Warwick Report, which you can watch on YouTube and stream. And she is joining us from the Dallas RNC for the midterms. Jade, great to see you. Thank you for being here.
9: Thank you for having me again. Nice
0: How
9: to see you.
0: How is it going? Tell us, who have you spoken to? What have you seen? You are down there on the floor. You're seeing everybody. What's going on?
9: Oh, I mean, it's a lot. I mean, it's the first time that the Republicans have held a midterm convention. And, you know, there is a reason for that. It looks pretty bad for the midterms. So we're trying to turn that around, you know, rework the messaging and, you know, put the people first. It's been quite hectic. Everyone who's anyone is there. I ran into Laura Loomer yesterday. I spent a lot of time with Anna Paulina Luna. And yeah, a lot of networking and having a good time, too. So.
0: What is the, I assume you saw the Trump speech last night. What is the lineup like this evening? What is there a theme? You can educate all of us on this one, because quite honestly, I'm just watching the big speeches. I'm not up on like the minute by minute over there.
9: Of course. Well, the schedule is ever changing because obviously the president and the vice president have very hectic schedules, but JD and Trump are supposed to speak again today. So that'll be interesting. Not sure exactly what they're going to go over, but I am in the media deck. So I will be updating, everyone on X and YouTube, as well as Instagram and Facebook. So stay tuned for that.
0: Yeah, that'll be excellent. What of the Trump speech last night, how do you think $5,000 fee, how'd that go over with everybody? The dividend, I think he was calling it. Was the room excited? What was the aftermath? We got some people here today calling in who are big, big Trump supporters who were thinking, I'm not sure that's really gonna cut it right now. What do you think?
9: It was mixed emotions in the room. Everyone sort of looked at each other like, ooh, that's an interesting promise to make. Some people looked really excited. I mean, who isn't when you're offered $5,000 if you win? But just given all the other promises for like stimulus checks that did not deliver, you know, I don't really have my hopes up for that. And also, I think he knows that we're probably going to lose, I think, the House in the midterms. So I'm not saying it's like an empty promise, but at the same time, it just doesn't seem feasible.
0: Yeah, no, it's going to be very hard. He recognized that in the speech. Historically speaking, the party in power in midterm, it's just very tough because the House margins are thin to begin with in terms of our majority, and people are frustrated, and it's much easier to campaign to the frustrations, even if they're somewhat broad frustrations, not specific to any one policy. So I sense that, too. I watched the president's speech. The Fetterman the Fetterman, like airdropping in Fetterman there, I guess it was on a screen, but bringing Fetterman to the mix, how did that go over with everybody at the RNC?
9: It was very interesting. Again, mixed reactions. I'm with a couple of influencers, and we're trying to communicate to the public, you know, our honest opinions with this, between Fetterman and, Anna Paulina Luna on stage, almost getting her bum tapped by that guy. It was a lot of very strange things going on at the convention, but, you know, at the same time, it is the first midterm convention for the GOP. So I'm giving them sort of a wide berth here to make a few mistakes and test it out.
0: Yeah, I've never done this before. So it's interesting to see how this unfolds this time. Clay had an objection. I'm sure I don't even know if you thought about this. Clay had an objection he raised yesterday that they're doing this when it's going to conflict. Some of the speeches are conflicting with the first football games of the NFL season, which seems to be not optimal for programming purposes. But I watched the speech this morning when I was having my coffee. So I do it on, mm-hmm. on playback, and that's all to the good. Give me what you can. I'm sure the president was talking last night, and we're speaking to Jade Warwick, and guys, she's going to stay for a live stream. She's going to tell us about how she became a commentator. She's from the UK, which you can probably tell from her accent. I'm going to ask you some UK specific stuff too on the other side of things. Like, okay, what happened to this country that I grew up thinking was like America's cuddly grandfather? You know, forget 1776, things got a little rough. 1812, you guys got us back. But generally, we really love our Brits. And now your country of birth has just seemed to go completely bonkers in so many ways. So I do want to, yes, I want to talk to you about that, but bringing it back to, that'll be in the live stream, guys. So get on youtube.com, go to Clay N. Buck. And, also you can write in questions for Jade there if you want to know anything about, well, any of the things we're talking about here. She's at I keep calling it the RNC. I guess it's the midterm convention put on by the Republican, yes, National, Committee. So, Paxton, I think that to me, this could be like the Waterloo of the Republican Party in this midterm. If Paxton doesn't win, we're going to have a really rough time. Trump gave some shout outs to Paxton last night in the speech, saying he's the greatest attorney general the state of Texas has had. What are you hearing from everybody there about feelings on that race?
9: Again, there's a mixed emotion from everyone. You know, I've got friends who are more on the independent side versus the far right, as the crazy lunatic media like to call it. And, you know, it doesn't matter what side they're on. Everyone is a little concerned about the midterms. As we know, the left run media, and they run social media in Hollywood. So I really do feel like they are picking anything and everything to attack every candidate in the midterms, and they're trying to sway the public opinion and their votes using media and Hollywood. I personally am quite concerned for everyone just because of what we're up against. You know, it's such a huge machine.
0: That's absolutely the case. And, you know, we're talking today, Jade, on tomorrow is the very solemn anniversary, 25th anniversary of 9/11. Today is the one-year anniversary of the Charlie Kirk assassination, and it's my understanding that Charlie Kirk and what he did was instrumental in not only a lot of people that I know becoming activists, commentators, involved in some way in conservative media in this country, but for you as well. I wanted you to speak to, it's 1 year since Charlie Kirk's assassination. What are your reflections?
9: It feels like a year. Also feels like it's been a few months. You know, it's very strange. This whole year has been off. I feel as if ever since he passed away, the world got a lot darker and we've been in shock. You know, most of us are still in the grieving period, whether you knew him or not. A public execution, you know, that of that level, it really did something to us. For me, I knew that the right thing to do was to speak out. I was aware that, you know, God's put me in a very unique position where I'm a British and American citizen. Therefore, I can speak on behalf of Brits. Whereas if I was in the UK or if a British person did speak out, they get arrested. They go to jail, sometimes even prison for very, very long periods of time for the things that I say, from the safety of America, from, you know, having the protections of the Constitution. And you know, I didn't know a lot about Charlie. Like, I'm honest with people about this. I was aware of who he was. I knew he was doing good things. But, you know, I wasn't immersed in his content. And over the last year, I've been learning a lot more about him. I've been watching his debates and his speeches. And I do feel like he was most likely going to be president one day. This man was incredible. And, you know, he shouldn't die for, you know, in vain. We should all speak up and have bravery. And as Winston Churchill said, you know, bravery is the first, you know, human, it's like the spirit, because everything else will follow in that line. So being brave is something that Charlie was very opinionated on. And yeah, as a woman, it's not the smartest thing to do to speak out and go against dangerous organizations like the Muslim Brotherhood, but someone has to do it, and God put me in this position, so I'm going to do it whether people like it or not.
0: What is the, and we'll get into more of this in the live stream, but it's very interesting because you have a big online following, and you have the British and American citizenship, so you're in that unique position. From the perspective of the UK authorities, what is the most controversial of your public positions, would you say? Is there one thing that you're like, man, if they could get their claws into me on that one?
9: Oh, my most controversial take? I mean, I'm very opposed to Sharia law, of course. I think that mass migration destroys societies. But I'd say my most controversial take is that we need to abolish white guilt, because it is, you know, the lead of suicidal empathy. You know, that's how civilizations fall, is, you know, they have suicidal empathy. They start becoming a degenerate society that self-hate and fail to breed. And I don't want to see the West die out, because we have invented so much that, you know, the entire world uses today.
0: Jade, stay with us, guys. Go to the YouTube. Go to Clay and Buck page on YouTube and continue with the live stream here. Jade, we'll keep going in just a second.
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16: A tribute to American heroes on Lisa Brady, Fox News.
17: What you've gone through is incredible. The bravery inspires us all.
16: President Trump at the National Medal of Honor Museum in Texas, calling recipients true American patriots just before signing an act authorizing a Medal of Honor monument in Washington, D.C. This just hours before he'll wrap up a midterm convention in Dallas.
17: I said, you know, everyone talks about the midterms, but we never have a convention. Why don't we try having a convention?
16: Democrats say Republicans are hoping the president can save them in November. Pennsylvania Congresswoman Madeline Dean says it won't work.
18: No amount of lies, even the most audacious Trumpian lies, can convince the American people that they're better off now than they were 2 years ago.
16: President Trump insisting his policies are fueling an investment boom and that oil and gas prices will drop when the conflict with Iran ends. His effort to restrict mail-in voting remains blocked as an appeals court panel refuses to lift a preliminary injunction issued by a federal judge last week. The U.S. Supreme Court is still considering a challenge to that Trump executive order. In the meantime, the high court rejecting another emergency appeal over a new congressional map in Missouri. Fox's Jeff Manasso.
19: The U.S. Supreme Court temporarily putting on hold a federal judge's ruling that ordered Missouri to use newly drawn Republican-backed congressional maps in the midterms in a dramatic court fight between the judge and Missouri's Supreme Court. The state high court ordered a voter referendum on the new maps before they could be used, even though the new maps were already used in Missouri's August 4th primary. U.S. District Judge Stephen Clark, in his ruling, said switching back to the old maps now could potentially undermine voters' federal rights.
16: But today's U.S. Supreme Court ruling appears to pave the way for going back to the older maps in November. 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
16: Schools and government offices remain closed in parts of Hawaii as recovery continues from Hurricane Lowell, which is now blamed for at least two deaths.
27: The hurricane bringing heavy rain, flooding, and strong winds to the Hawaiian Islands and knocking out power to many on the island of Kauai.
28: We still have about 84% of our families out of power, but we're going to accelerate that best we can with KIUC. So we're bringing extra equipment in, some from the mainland, some from the Big Island, extra teams. So each day, we get more people back on their power.
27: Hawaii Governor Josh Green, the Democrat, asking President Trump Wednesday to issue a major disaster declaration to expedite federal help for Kauai and Maui counties, saying state, county, utility, and emergency personnel are working around the clock. But the scale and urgency of these impacts exceed what Hawaii can address alone.
16: Fox's Christian Goodwin. Officials say a 74-year-old man was killed by storm surge on Kauai. Another man died on Oahu when a tree fell on his tent during the storm. August claims the title of Earth's hottest month on record.
1: Last month, our planet averaged 62.53 degrees, 1/100 of a degree higher than the previous record set in July 2023. The summer saw heat waves and droughts across much of the world, including in Europe, where wildfires caused devastation. Schools closed, hospitals and infrastructure came under severe pressure, and there were thousands of heat-related deaths. Many scientists say a major factor is the combination of the burning of fossil fuels and the El Niño weather pattern. Storms, floods and wildfires are predicted to get more dangerous in years to come. Jonathan Savage, Fox News.
16: The inflation remains sticky in the latest reading at the wholesale level in August, up 0.4 of a point from July and 5.4% compared to a year ago, fueled in part by higher gas prices. As oil rises today, U.S. crude topping $101 a barrel. I'm Lisa Brady, Fox News.
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4: As several changes to Maryland's gun laws take effect October 1st, a major new firearms restriction is already facing a federal court challenge. The new laws require firearms dealers to quickly report certain thefts, burglaries, and security failures. Another law requires guns turned in through qualifying buyback programs to be destroyed. But gun rights groups are focusing their lawsuit on a law taking effect January 1st, 2027. Senate Bill 334 will prohibit the manufacture, sale, purchase, receipt, or transfer of certain semi-automatic pistols that can be converted into machine guns. The Second Amendment Foundation and National Rifle Association argue in federal court that the law violates the Second Amendment. The Loudoun County Sheriff's Office reports that ICE has lodged an immigration detainer against 31-year-old Isaac Melendez Carranza, who is charged with distributing controlled substances near a school and allegedly possessing fentanyl for distribution. The Sterling man was arrested August 20th and is being held without bond. The sheriff's office says investigators connected him to a suspected drug activity involving overdoses of Parkview High School students in May. ICE says Melendez Carranza entered the U.S. illegally from Mexico in 2016 and later received a final removal order in 2024. ICE expects Loudoun authorities to honor the detainer under their 287G agreement. Montgomery County Police have arrested a District Heights man in connection with a carjacking in Silver Spring more than 4 years ago. 23-year-old Diamante Antonio Jones is charged in the July 5, 2022 carjacking in the 8700 block of Georgia Avenue. Police say the victim returned to her vehicle and found a suspect in the driver's seat. During an altercation, the woman was dragged along the roadway and seriously injured. The suspect fled in her vehicle and then crashed after a brief pursuit into Washington, D.C. Detectives identified Jones and obtained an arrest warrant. He was arrested August 31st and is being held without bond. A special ceremony at Fort Detrick Friday will commemorate 25 years since the September 11th attacks. The 11 a.m. service will take place at the World Trade Center, Thiel Memorial Garden, near Building 1520 on Porter Street. Anyone attending must first check in at the Visitor Center on Amber Drive for vetting. The keynote address will come from Armando Eversley with the U.S. Army Fire and Emergency Services, with remarks from Brigadier General Constance Jenkins, County Executive Jessica Fitzwater, and Mayor Michael O'Connor. The program will include a oral history of the World Trade Center steel artifact brought to Fort Detrick in April of 2024. For more information on these or any of our other local news stories, be sure to join us on the web at WFMD.com or pay a visit to the WFMD Facebook page. 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
5: 930 WFMD sky scan forecast for Mid-Maryland. Sunny with highs in the upper 80s today. On the overnight, it's going to be cloudy with a chance of rain with lows down to 66 tomorrow. Rain early, cloudy later, and highs around 81. And then for in the streets, cloudy with a chance of rain later in the day and a high of 82. 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
3: 930 WFMD traffic for Frederick and surrounding counties. 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
7: We've got an accident on 15 north of Monocacy Boulevard. Right lane, right shoulder closed, causing delays back to 26. 270 north drags through 200 and the Clarksburg lane drop. 70 west slow through Hollow Road because of a disabled vehicle. In Loudoun County, 9 and 287 packed through Wheatland. 15 north crawls from Battlefield to to Luckett's. This is Drew with your WFMD traffic, which is brought to you by Frederick Air. Whatever it takes to keep you comfortable. Frederick Air, it's a good call.
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0: good afternoon. It's 3:09. May I be the first to walk you in to the very best day of your life? It's Thursday, my favorite day of the week. Reference says Throwback Thursday. I know not what it means, but we say that. I guess it has to have a name. How about Tremendous Thursday? I like that better. Welcome into a Tremendous Thursday. Well, that sounds the way it should be. We're broadcasting live right here, right now, on 9:30 a.m. radio across the Mid-Atlantic, Mid-Maryland area. It's called Mid-Maryland Live, but we broadcast everywhere because we have that power AM radio, but we also have a streaming complexity that streams across the world. 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If you don't, please be my guest. 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It's very applicable, as well as your smart device at home. You say to your other smart device, Alexa, tune in to 9:30 a.m. I want to hear what Mid-Maryland Live is talking about tonight. You know, those two guys, they talk, they banter. You know what I'm talking about? You know, yeah. I'm sure Alexa will respond in the affirmative way and manner by securing a spot on 9:30 a.m. radio. Welcome in. It is talk radio, often referred to as interactive talk radio. And I like to call it Uber of the airways. Why you say that? We can take this thought process and your questions and answers and opinions anywhere. Not fixated on, you know, one little item or one little news venture. No. We have the opportunity to expand your horizons. Yeah, that's right. Mm-hmm. So that's why it could be referred to as Uber of the airways. Now, I'm not by myself. No, I'm just the very laid-back wallflower of a co-host. The man with the plan, the man with the voice, the man who says it the way he thinks it should be, the man who sometimes walks and talks and chews gum at the same time. It is unbelievable, his great accomplishments. You may have read about him in his latest book, What Not to Do When You Do Something Wrong. Yes, the author, the man who put it in print. His name is above every line in there, and some of the tigers. It's the one, the only, Franklin O. Mitchell, Sr. Good afternoon, Frank. How's the car running? What's the gas? I don't know. The cops up on some gold. I don't know. Marking on the thing. But who moves? What say you about them, Frank?
1: Well, so.
0: Hey, well said, buddy. Hey, that man does not hold back. You give him an insight into a question, you give him the floor, and there it goes. It'll be waxed, washed, and slippery as ever. Just like Frank. No. I shouldn't say that about Frank. Frank's an upstanding. Well, sometimes he's upstanding. I've seen him fall. But no. He was running track. Yeah. Frank was an athlete. You can see him. When you see him in the streets on Saturday, you'll know the man is a pure athlete. He's got athletic arms. He's got athletic feet. Yes, Frank has athlete's feet. Yes. It's unbelievable. He's trying to get it treated, but that's neither here nor there. But be that as it may, we do have some humor. It's kind of curmudgeonized humor, because I'm a curmudgeonized person. In my late to early 20s, whatever that means, not even close, but sounded so nice, so that's why I said it. Yes, I have a different voice today because, hey, fever is driving me up the wall. But I will persevere. No question about it. Mrs. Ashbury taught me that. Perseverance or perseverance. Thank you, Mrs. Ashbury. All right, it is free talk radio. That means we are allowed, we encourage, we do get to talk about subjects of interest, some controversial, others not so controversial. And I say that because you can make anything controversial these days, depending with whom you're conversing. What's that mean? It means whomever you're talking to, you if they're not on the same wavelength, it's a nice way of saying it, then there could be anything can become controversial. You know, where you eat, what kind of food you have, if you like it or not. Now, look, most of my relatives, my close relatives, love sushi. I don't care for sushi. I don't pick on those peeps who like sushi. I don't like it.

0: Donald could have. But I am not a fan. So instead of them folks, relatives close to me, who said things like, aren't you going to eat that? And I just simply said, no, thank you. It's not my manure. Manure. It's a French word, not manure. So anyway, I apt on the way home to stop at one of my burger joints. I know they don't use terms like burger joints anymore. We don't have the Snow White Grill anymore, so there's no burger joints, I guess. And they looked at me with disdain. You just left a very nice sushi emporium, and now you're stopping at a burger joint. Well, I was hungry. I mean, you ate all that raw fish and rice and stuff you all like. Well, I'm making my point that anything can become controversial, and it doesn't have to be. So to my sushi-eating friends, God bless you real good. But you can keep it to yourselves. Not my choice. You think that's bad? Well, the next appearance is to put petrol in the machine. I choose to go to a particular filling station. Now, I know that that may seem homogenized, but I like their product. Now, I say that not because that I don't like other products, but I prefer Shell gas. I don't know why. I used to like American gas. We used to call it white gas. I don't know why. But anyhow, I digress too easily. So I pull into the Shell station to fill up the tank. Surrendered my car title to fill up. And then I hear this from some relatives. Why don't you go over there, that other place where we all go? Excuse me, I like this gas. Yes, but over there... No, stop it. See, it's okay for you to not agree with everything everybody says just to get along. Famous words, when everybody thinks alike, no one thinks. Only one person has to think. Get it? It gets worse. Try to buy a product. I don't buy things that are not commercial. In other words, if I'm buying aspirin, I buy Bayer aspirin. I don't get generic aspirin.
1: Why not? You're stupid. It's a lot cheaper.
0: Because I want Bayer aspirin. Why do these nonsensical little petty differences make the world go insane? I can tell you why. Because somehow the other side of arguments no longer accepts any opinion but their own. And that's where the trouble begins. All right, I'll take a short pause. I have more to say. It gets even worser. I know it's not a word. Coming right back. Frank Mitchell's over there piping in, and I'm just sitting back, relaxing. Be right back.
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6: We've got an accident on 15 north of Monocacy Boulevard. Right lane, right shoulder closed, causing delays back to 26. 270 north drags through 200 and the Clarksburg lane drop. 70 west slow through Hollow Road because of a disabled vehicle. In Loudoun County, 9 and 287 packed through Wheatland. 15 north crawls from Battlefield to Luckett's. 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
8: I like that. Frank Mitchell, Tim May, coming back to you. I have the given the opportunity, the blessing, if you will, to take a few moments to espouse my views on various subjects throughout the year, and I do that from 3 to 4, or 3 to 3:30, before we open the phone lines to real people. And I do that because I like, you know, to vent. I like you to hear what's going on in the world around you, and maybe take some pressure off you by saying that you're not alone if you're thinking in a common sense, matter-of-factly way of living. Now, I say that because as you're just tuning in, you missed my, not confrontations, but conversations with individuals who, because I did not make the same choice that they make, that somehow they're right and I'm incorrect. I'm wrong. I like to purchase, if able, name brand products. I have been shown, and I have witnessed that, yes, I know you can save a few shillings if you buy off-brand or generic brand. And I have no problem with that whatsoever. In fact, when faced, you know, in the frontier of the world and going into a, you know, to the chemist or the drugstore and finding out they didn't have my brand of whatever I was purchasing, I have on occasions gone to the dark side and just picked up generic brand. Now, I don't know if it makes any difference, but it's still a choice that I think everyone makes. Now, my co-host partner over here in crime, we've been together longer than most marriages. That's a scary thought right there. We don't agree on things like this. When I showed Frank a $200 shirt, he was not real happy with me. He thought I could feed a nation with that $200. But the shirt lasts for decades. And it's tailor-made so it fits where it's supposed to. And I don't have 100 of them. But for special occasions, I like to put on something that's nice. So when I inquired of my partner, co-host, where do you purchase your shirts? I think he's lost his mind. He seems to be able to buy a shirt for under $5 most of the time. No, I think that's interesting. And then he tells me sometimes the shirt he buys, someone else earned or someone else owned. Now, I think if you're wearing someone else's shirt, what are they wearing? And then he says he didn't care. He says that wasn't part of the deal and that he could negotiate the price of a shirt. Now, I don't expect people to spend $200 for a shirt, but it's a nice shirt, and it lasts a long time. And yes, I could have saved $195 by shopping with Frank, but I think that's okay. I think it's all right that he can do what he wants, and I can do what I want. I don't hold it against Frank that he's got this cheapo-looking $5 shirt. I mean, that nice shirt he has. It's no worse than mine, no better than mine. And I rather doubt that he has anything to say to the fact that I have a $200 shirt. Now, oh, you must be rich. No, I'm not rich. But sometimes I like, if available and reasonable, to be able to spend a little bit of money for a product I think is made better than other products. Is that asking too much? I think not. I don't even want to talk about shoes. Because we just come to almost blows on shoes. When I told Frank what a pair of shoes cost, he almost fell off the chair. And when he was leaving, he lost one of his shoes, just like Cinderella. No, none of that happened, but it made for a good story. So my point on this rant, this nice little salvo into life, it's okay not to agree. But you don't have to be disagreeable. I'm hoping my relatives heard that. And the mere fact that I like Bayer aspirin versus Kumquat aspirin, or whatever the name of the brand was, suck it up! And get on with life. That's what it's all about. And I think it's a blessing that we have that opportunity in America. Because if I really want to get political, and I can tell you from experience, being around the world, not every place allows you that opportunity. Not every place that you visit or live extends that option. When everyone thinks alike, no one has to think. I didn't make it up. I just repeated it. But it is so ever true. So, my friends, if you're having a get-together with friends, family, whomever, sometimes they can be friends, you don't have to back down. You don't have to run from your opinion. Doesn't make you a bad person. Doesn't automatically make them right. Nor does it automatically make you wrong. Brilliant. Be right back.
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10: Federal immigration agents were physically blocked by protesters as they tried to enter a Frederick home on Friday night. The confrontation happened outside a residence on Stony Brook Court near the Tasker's Chance neighborhood. Police say protesters positioned themselves in front of the home and prevented agents from getting inside. According to the Frederick News Post, videos show agents pushing through the crowd and using batons against protesters, including one person who was already on the ground. Frederick Mayor Michael O'Connor and Police Chief Kevin Meyer said the protesters appeared to be engaging in passive resistance while raising concerns about the agents' use of force. ICE says the operation involved a man who escaped federal agents the previous day. Maryland Attorney General Anthony Brown has decided not to seek charges against officers involved in the fatal shooting of Elliot Powers in Gaithersburg in July. Police responded July 12th to a report of a man loading a gun at a bus stop on Lost Knife Road. Officers found Powers matching the caller's description and ordered him to show his hands. Authorities say Powers then removed a 9mm handgun from a backpack, chambered around, and refused repeated commands to drop the weapon. Police say Powers told officers they would have to kill him. Officers attempted to de-escalate the situation and called for a negotiator, but when Powers raised his gun toward officers, several officers fired, striking him multiple times. Powers died at the scene. No officers were injured. The Attorney General's investigation found no evidence that the officers committed a crime under Maryland law. Loudoun County Public Schools is launching a new Title IX training program for students in grades 7 through 12 this school year. School officials say the videos are designed to educate students about sex-based discrimination and help them recognize potential problems in everyday situations. The training will cover topics including harassment, unwanted touching, dating violence, stalking, inappropriate online behavior, the sharing of sexually explicit images, and discriminatory conduct. Officials say students will be encouraged to seek help from trusted adults and support a safe school environment. Parents who are uncomfortable with the material may opt their children out and will have opportunities to preview the videos before they are shown to students. The Independent Fire Company in Ranson, West Virginia, will hold its 25th annual 9/11 Remembrance Ceremony Friday morning at 9:59 a.m. The ceremony will take place at the fire station on West 2nd Avenue and is expected to last about 30 minutes. The event will honor those killed in the September 11th attacks, including victims at the World Trade Center, Pentagon, and Shanksville, Pennsylvania, as well as those affected by the rescue and recovery efforts. The public is encouraged to attend. For more information on these or any of our other local news stories, be sure to join us on the web at WFMD.com or pay a visit to the WFMD Facebook page. For Mid-Maryland's Radio News Center, I'm Jimmy Key on 930 WFMD.
11: Fox News, I'm Tom Graham. A U.S. appeals court rejecting President Trump's efforts to restrict mail-in voting, handing him a loss ahead of the November midterms.
12: The three-judge panel appointed by then-President Biden upheld a lower court order blocking the changes and said the U.S. Postal Service cannot enforce President Trump's new requirements, including requiring states to submit voter lists and to use specially approved ballot envelopes.
11: Fox's Carmen Roberts, the Supreme Court considering that same case. Lindsey Clancy's attorney asking a Massachusetts judge to acquit her after a mistrial was declared last week following a deadlocked jury.
13: Attorney Kevin Reddington filed a motion urging the court to find Lindsey Clancy not guilty on grounds that the prosecution's evidence was legally insufficient to find her criminally responsible for killing her three children.
11: Fox's Brian Yenis. 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
14: WFMD Sky Scan forecast for Mid-Maryland. Sunny with highs in the upper 80s today. On the overnight, it's going to be cloudy with a chance of rain with lows down to 66. Tomorrow, rain early, cloudy later, and highs around 81. And then for in the streets, cloudy with a chance of rain later in the day and a high of 82. 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
5: 930 WFMD traffic for Frederick and surrounding counties. 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
6: We've got an accident on 15 north of Monocacy Boulevard. Right lane, right shoulder closed, causing delays back to 26. 270 north drags through 200 and the Clarksburg lane drop. 70 west slow through Hollow Road because of a disabled vehicle. In Loudoun County, 9 and 287 packed through Wheatland. 15 north crawls from Battlefield to Luckett's. This is Drew with your WFMD traffic, which is brought to you by Frederick Air. Whatever it takes to keep you comfortable, Frederick Air, it's a good call.
15: 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Whatever it takes to keep you comfortable, Frederick Air, it's a good call.
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17: Packers running back Josh Jacobs pleaded no contest to misdemeanor charges of battery and criminal damage to property in Green Bay today, stemming from an incident with a woman at his home in May. While the NFL has kept Jacobs on the commissioner's exempt list, he will likely now face suspension once he's removed from that list. Seahawks head coach Mike McDonald today said they got really, really good news on the injured hip of Sam Darnold.
18: The hip is intact and it's good, and it's more of like a, is it a muscle? Yeah, a muscle thing.
19: Okay.
18: So that's good. Okay. That's a good news. Now, how long that is, we don't know yet. Really, really good news. So I'm really happy for Sam.
17: And that was McDonald speaking with Seattle Sports 710 earlier today. Multiple reports say that Darnold is still expected to miss their Week 2 game against the Cardinals. Week 1 tonight in Melbourne, Australia. Niners and Rams, 8:35 Eastern time. Patriots wide receiver A.J. Brown suffered a high ankle sprain in last night's loss to the Seahawks. Astros and Phillies tied up at 1 apiece as they play in the 7th in Philadelphia.
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22: 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And the Mid-Maryland Live program is on for a Thursday. It's a cloudy Thursday, 86 the temperature. In Frederick, Maryland, and overcast and humid. But otherwise, we're ready to take your calls on any direction you want to take. 301-694-9363, 301-694-WFMD. Got a special giveaway coming up sometime in the next 30 minutes, and that is a four-pack of tickets to see the Frederick Keys. Tonight they're in a playoff situation with Greensboro. And we will let you know when it's time to text in to win. If you can, come over to our studio by 5 o'clock this afternoon to get the tickets, we'll let you know when it's time for your opportunity to win some big tickets. Tickets to a big Keys game, four of them to tonight's game. Well, so Tim, what are the people talking about?
8: Well, it depends what people you're talking about.
22: I know a lot of people are talking about a number of things that President Donald Trump said at the President Donald Trump affair last night. He made a lot of interesting statements.
8: He does.
22: And where to begin? Mm-hmm. He says, don't worry if the oil and gas prices are bothering you, because right after the midterm election, the prices will come down right after the midterm election.
8: Probably.
22: So if you think that makes sense, that you can put on a turban and look in a crystal ball and predict when something like that will happen, and it just coincidentally would be after a important upcoming election, then I guess you can bite into that.
8: That was based upon the fact that at that point that Iran would realize that Trump's not going to back down.
22: Well, the war continues in its seventh month. Mm-hmm. No real resolution in sight.
8: Mm-hmm. It's in
22: sight. He says the war will end immediately after the election.
8: Oh, I believe that also.
22: But he has said a lot of things since it began. He's not even supposed to use the word war, because technically it would be unconstitutional. But I guess he doesn't care, and he is. I don't think J.D. Vance says that word, but he does. And he has said, that it was going to end in how many days and then how many weeks. And, it keeps changing.
8: I know. I don't understand it, Frank.
22: Yeah, I don't either.
8: Man.
22: So oil prices still going higher. We'll find out what happens on the markets a little bit later on. But things are still flaring up over there.
8: Mm-hmm.
22: But he has said, I believe it's been several dozens of times that a peace deal with Iran is just about imminent.
8: Yep.
22: Yeah, thank you.
8: But
22: then nothing happens.
8: Well, it depends who you're dealing with.
22: That nothing happened?
8: The
22: promise is not fulfilled?
8: The other side. Yeah, the other side is insane.
22: But then why do you make a promise like that?
8: because they come to their minds in a period of time, and then the radical, crazy nutcases take over, and they lose the deal. You can't negotiate with terrorists, Frank.
22: I guess the president doesn't know that, then, if he keeps saying that, you know, it's going to end in 4 days. And
8: it's interesting, though, Frank.
22: It's going to end in 3.5 weeks. Mm-hmm. It's going to end at...
8: Yeah.
22: No, he campaigned on, you know...
8: What?
22: If you elect...
8: Yeah.
22: Kamala Harris,
8: yep.
22: She's going to start a war. She's going to go to war with Iran. She's going to...
8: I hope so.
22: And then...
8: Yeah, because
22: he did.
8: Because nobody stepped in, Frank. You know, the situations that he faced are a result of inaction by others.
22: But he said don't vote for her because she would do that.
8: Yeah, but she would also not do it the smart way that he has.
22: Oh.
8: There's a big difference. Again, he has to react to the inadequacies and inactions of others. Just like any president comes in and, you know, for, pardon me, for 4 years, other administrations have looked at this and said the same thing. Pardon me, Frank.
22: No problem. But,
8: point being is he's a man of action. He's not going to pass it on.
22: Well, God. There hasn't been a lot of action in ending this conflict over there.
8: I think it's gotten so much closer to ending. The threat of nuclear weaponry is diminished. Their military is devastated, or decimated, I should say. And what I see next is, because what they have to do, they have to count on the weakness of American politicians. In other words, they have to count on Americans saying, oh, I don't want us to be in a war, so I will get those people out of office. That's what the terrorists are counting on. The weak need needle-backed individuals who think that by pacifying terrorists, everything will be hunky-dory. Apparently, they didn't remember 25 years ago tomorrow what terrorists can do. Apparently, they don't understand that allowing the number one, without doubt, terrorist nation in the world to continue on with increasing their abilities to have nuclear weapons, that's pure insanity. It has to stop. And I thank the president every night and every day for having the backbone to stand up to terrorists and say, no, not on my watch. So he has a lot to. He's got a lot of things to do now.
22: Yes. What else? Did he proclaim last night?
8: Well, I want my check.
22: $5,000 if Republicans win the midterms in Congress and in the Senate. $5,000 for every U.S. adult.
8: Man.
22: Wow.
8: Yeah.
22: So what do you think of that?
8: I think it's ridiculous, but I like it. I mean,
22: it's ridiculous, but you like it.
8: Well, sure. To think the government gives
22: you really, you do you think it would happen?
8: Oh, anything's possible with this president. Absolutely. Anything is possible.
22: Absolutely not.
8: Why not, Frank?
22: It's probably not even legal.
8: It's legal.
22: It is sure. Bribery, yeah. but it's not.
8: I think it's brilliant.
22: So you're taking a over $1 trillion deficit.
8: Right.
22: And you're going to, after the math is done, mm-hmm. give every adult a $5,000 check that would cost over $1 trillion.
8: Because we have that, we've recovered that in tariffs. We've recovered that.
22: Oh.
8: We already have the money. It's not like we don't have it.
22: But before he said there was money coming back from the tariffs and it didn't happen.
8: Well, what happened there? We got a little bit of a skirmish called a terrorist, called Iran. So I understand that. But I'm hoping he ties them together and make it $7,000. That way I could buy a new suit.
22: He said if the Republicans win, you win with us and you get $5,000. It'll be called the Trump dividend.
8: I like it. What's that, a chicken in every pot?
22: So the vice president, Vance, had to back this down shortly thereafter.
8: Okay.
22: Saying, it won't go to the wealthy. Yeah, it could be paid for with tariff revenues, even though what the payout would be
0: it's close.
22: The tariffs are a fraction of what it would need to be.
8: Nope. I think that it was brilliant. Now, look, one thing you keep forgetting is that this non-politician knows more about politics than the other politicians. Do I believe that I'm going to get a $5,000 check? Nope. I like the idea, and I wish he could. And I wish it was just for people that needed it. That would be wonderful. I would gladly give mine up if someone needed it. But I thought it was brilliant for him to come up with such a plan. Let's see what real people say. Bruce, what say you, sir?
16: Well, I was going to just comment that Frank has got such a clear vision of this that he misses most of the points.
8: Absolutely.
16: The president specifically said, if we can hold the Congress, we can move the money from the tariffs to pay that $5,000 to everybody. I mean, he was very clear.
8: Yeah.
16: So Frank is kindly missing to talk about the points of the conversation. And I figured I'd call in and throw those out there.
22: Well, right. Bruce, I thought I did mention that it was said it would come from tariffs, but tariffs would be a tiny fraction of the over $1 trillion it would cost.
16: He was very clear. It's the tariffs, but it was also prerequisite on because he knows he'll never get anything from the Democrats,
8: right,
16: except a tax increase for all of us.
8: Absolutely.
16: So leave it at that. You know, the Democrats raise taxes. Republicans fight to keep them steady or lower them.
8: Yes, sir.
16: And President Trump has been the driver for the lowering of it. So, you know, we could argue this all day, and I'll just let you all have it back to the ear.
22: No, I'm glad you called, Bruce. But
8: you're exactly right, Bruce.
22: The campaign right now is trying to scare people about socialism.
8: Yeah.
22: Well, this is kind of socialist.
8: That's not socialist. It's capitalism at its best.
22: Handing out government checks to everybody?
8: Absolutely, Frank. Do you ever work for something? Do you get a bonus here from the company each year? When they give me my bonus, I notice that. I appreciate that. That's capitalism at its best. They make money, I make money. Government makes money, we get it back. That's a novel idea.
22: Government doesn't make money.
8: Oh, my gosh, Frank.
22: It's $1 trillion in debt.
8: It's all on paper, Frank. All on paper. All right. Thank you, Bruce, for your call and your insight, which is exactly what he was doing. And a Democrat, if they were smart, will say, well, they're not going to get Congress, so you don't have to worry about the check. They're not that smart to say that. They would rather attack. Oh, that's got to be illegal. He's stealing the money from somebody. Did you know he gave $45,000 to some as Christmas gifts out of his own pocket? He can't do that. Yes, he can. Yeah, but it's amazing.
22: Maybe he could out of his own pocket, what he's made in crypto.
8: Well, sure, absolutely. Almost as much as Nancy. All right, we take a short pause for your calls. I like how I said that. 301-694-WFNU. Frank Mitchell's over there. Frank, what are we going to do about those tickets? Are we going to say anything about those?
22: They are coming up. The opportunity to win 4 tickets to the Keys. Listen, I'll let you know when to call in.
8: Okay, thank you.
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6: 270 North is going to be slow through 28 in Rockville and the Clarksburg Lane Drop. 27 North is stop and go from Brink all the way up to 108 in Damascus. 15 stacked in both directions through Frederick City. 70 West slow through 29 in Ballinger Creek Pike. We're also seeing a new accident just appearing on 70 East in the exit lanes. The far left lane and left shoulder are closed. 70 East jammed at 695 up in Westminster. 97 packed in both directions between 140 and Magna Way. And in Loudoun County, 9 and 287 packed through Wheatland. 9 West slow as you're approaching Hillsboro. 7 West drags from Hamilton Station to 287. And 15 North, you're crawling from Battlefield through Luckett's. 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
8: All right. That reminds me of Scootin' Boogie or something like that. That's the only song I know. Well, at least the title I know. I don't know what the music sounds like. Well, good afternoon, everyone. Welcome into the very best day of your life. It is Free Talk Radio coming to you from high atop Groveville. And Frank was lamenting. I guess he watched the speech last night. I was unable to because that's the night I short my socks. So, I
22: but apologize. It was the Trumpapalooza.
8: Yes, it was.
22: And you missed it.
8: I did.
22: So,
8: and he spoke for an hour. Bill said he spoke for an hour and 47 minutes.
22: It apparently went quite long.
8: Yeah, I can't. My attention span's not that good. To be honest with you.
22: Well, I mean, don't you go to Trump rallies?
8: Not yet.
22: Wow. So do you think the $5,000 promise will get Republicans over the line to maintain their majority in the House and the Senate?
8: I think it's brilliant. I think it's brilliant. When I say that, Frank, I because first of all, no one expects. See, this is why the left keeps losing. You underestimate his ability to shake things up. You keep thinking he's like every other politician. He's not. He is anything but a regular politician. He is the he emphasizes the most abilities to come up with the strangest, weirdest things that really put the other side in a frenzy. He does it. Frankie is a man who walked down an escalator, rode an escalator down, who was a big-time land developer and became president of the United States. Not many people can do that. I mean, he was an outsider's outsider. And what I'm so appreciative of is the ignorance shown by those who keep thinking they can outsmart him. No, he's not the smartest person in the world. I am. But he's darn close to it.
22: But he keeps saying how good the economy
8: is. It is a good economy. It's a great economy.
22: Then why should people be excited about getting
8: the... Well, because we got that extra money, Frank.
22: The government check.
8: Wouldn't it be nice if Maryland said to you, Frank, tomorrow, you know, we're going to take everything back, those crazy, insane fees that we've doubled, and the almost 400 new fees. And
22: no. I don't want those budgets screwed up.
8: Isn't it just screwed up, Frank? It's mismanaged. That's the problem. It's not screwed up. It's mismanaged. And I would love to have the Governor Moore. I would.
22: Is the budget situation fine in Maryland?
8: It's horrible.
22: Well, if you did that, it would be much more horrible.
8: No, Frank, wrong. It would require someone to be in there and know what they're doing, because we do not have that now. You cannot keep spending, creating programs and spend thrift things, and then not have the money to back it up, and then have to go and get more from your taxpayers. No. The fact that you doubled the price of your registration fee, what advantage did you receive from the state of Maryland by doing that? Name one advantage. None. There are none. When he doubles things, when he takes these prices in taxes up and up and up, what advantage are you getting in Maryland? What is the selling point to being in Maryland? It sure cannot be the economy. Because we know, and unless you're under a rock or a Democrat in denial, you know that when Governor Moore gets back in to office, the first thing is proposed are an increase in your income tax to Maryland as well as your property tax to Maryland. Because that's what he has left alone until after the election. Now, by chance, if Dan Cox got in, you would see a huge reversal. A huge reversal. But people don't like that. You know, this is a Democratic state. You got to put Democrats in office. Look what they're doing to you. Oh, we're blessed here. Yes, sir. Yep, Frederick County, you're doing a great job there. Yep. Oh, you had to raise taxes. Oh, that's right. I forgot that. Oh, and then we had the $110 million, you know, pocketbook fund that was kept by the county exec. We just got it overnight. And then she gives... No, I'm tired of this nonsense. But you keep beating me, Pete. What do you expect? This is the definition of insanity. It is. You keep putting this.
22: I'll tell you what's insanity.
8: Okay.
22: The national debt last month topped $40 trillion.
8: How does that affect you, Frank?
22: For the first time ever.
8: So what?
22: Conservatives had started to convince me after many years saying that this is a very big problem.
8: Well, we know now that
22: now
8: it's
22: you
8: not.
22: Give out $5,000 government
8: which
22: checks.
8: Which will not increase the debt.
22: What do you think an economist would say that would do to the economy?
8: The economy is great, Frank. I don't know what planet you're living on.
22: I'm living on the same planet as almost everybody else except
8: you. Yes, you're making more money than you've ever made before.
22: No,
8: yes,
22: I can't afford gas, can't afford the groceries, can't afford a house, can't afford the...
8: I don't know, Frank. I don't know. You're living quite well for someone who can't afford things. It's getting to that time, Frank. We're going to have to tell people about the thing coming up.
22: The thing?
8: The Keys thing.
22: The what?
8: Yeah, there it is.
22: Oh! All right, yes, Tim? I have four, count them, four tickets, a family four-pack of Frederick Keys tickets to see the game tonight that gets underway at 7 o'clock as the Keys continue their playoff series with Greensboro. If you haven't won anything from us recently, text in now. Not call, but we're taking texts at our studio line, 301-694-9363, 301-694-WFMD, and I will take text number 9 to win the four tickets. If you can drop by our studios in the next hour, text that number to win four tickets to the Keys game tonight.
8: Well said, Frank. We're coming.
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7: No. regrets on Lisa Brady, Fox News, that appears to be President Trump's bottom line on the conflict with Iran and what he might have done differently, telling Fox's Laura Ingraham.
10: I don't believe in the word regret. You can always question yourself a little bit. And a few people have asked me that. If I had it to do again, I'd do exactly as I did.
7: You can hear that interview tonight at 7 Eastern on the Ingraham Angle. The president remains in Texas for the final night of the Republicans' midterm convention.
11: I think it's so important to discuss the contrast between the parties. The Democratic Party is radicalized. This is not your grandfather's Democratic Party. And we're going to be contrasting those policies.
7: Wisconsin Republican Congressman Brian Stile also just telling Fox on the convention floor in Dallas that Republican tax reforms put money back in people's pockets. But the president pledged to send a dividend check to all U.S. adults if Republicans keep the House and Senate isn't sitting well with Democrats.
12: It is wrong for any sitting president to tie a payout with U.S. taxpayer money to an election result.
7: Colorado Congressman Jason Crow, other critics pointing to the potential cost, more than $1 trillion. Today, the president announcing $500 rebates for about 1 million Obamacare enrollees, claiming they were overcharged by the previous administration. Not clear if Congress would have to approve. Higher inflation at the wholesale level, up 5.4% year over year in August, fueled in part by higher gas prices.
13: The PPI report is expected to factor into the Federal Reserve's decision whether to raise interest rates at next week's meeting, which wraps up on Wednesday, though the Fed will also be looking closely at the Consumer Price Index released on Friday.
7: Fox's Jenny Cosola. Oil prices soaring again today, with U.S. crude topping $102 a barrel as a string of sell-offs continues on Wall Street. The Dow down 316 at the bell. 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
7: In the decades since 9/11, more people have died from related health issues than on the day of the terror attacks. Many more battling chronic conditions, including cancer. Now, a new health study is planned for children who were near ground zero in New York City.
27: The Centers for Disease Control and Prevention said it will call on researchers to set up testing to track health effects of 9/11 on kids exposed to dust and toxins that were in the air. Congress said in 2022 it would fund the study tracking the health of children in schools near ground zero or still in the womb of pregnant mothers in the vicinity. Services to test children did exist after the attack, but many parents chose to seek care from their children's regular doctors. It's estimated roughly 25,000 kids were either in school or living within blocks of the Twin Towers when they came down in 2001. In New York, Grinnell Scott, Fox News.
7: An event honoring Charlie Kirk is planned tonight at the same university where he was killed 1 year ago today during a campus event.
28: Last year on this day, this courtyard was filled with people, and Charlie Kirk's signature white tent was at the center of this courtyard. And shortly after Charlie Kirk was assassinated, this large American flag was placed directly over where he was killed. Now here we are 1 year later, and that American flag is back. And Charlie's actually expected to bring another crowd to this campus. There is a memorial scheduled later today here at Utah Valley University.
7: Fox's Matt Finn in Orem, where the university's classes are canceled today, and Kirk's Turning Point USA will hold a memorial event called Freedom Built to Last. A week before the Fed meets, the European Central Bank is raising interest rates, a quarter point hike aimed at cooling inflation there, driven by higher oil prices. Recapping stocks, the Dow dropping more than 300 points, the S&P down 44, the NASDAQ down 171. I'm Lisa Brady, Fox News.
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9: As several changes to Maryland's gun laws take effect October 1st, a major new firearms restriction is already facing a federal court challenge. The new laws require firearms dealers to quickly report certain thefts, burglaries, and security failures. Another law requires guns turned in through qualifying buyback programs to be destroyed. But gun rights groups are focusing their lawsuit on a law taking effect January 1st, 2027. Senate Bill 334 will prohibit the manufacture, sale, purchase, receipt, or transfer of certain semi-automatic pistols that can be converted into machine guns. The Second Amendment Foundation and National Rifle Association argue in federal court that the law violates the Second Amendment. The Loudoun County Sheriff's Office reports that ICE has lodged an immigration detainer against 31-year-old Isaac Melendez Carranza, who is charged with distributing controlled substances near a school and allegedly possessing fentanyl for distribution. The Sterling man was arrested August 20th and is being held without bond. The sheriff's office says investigators connected him to a suspected drug activity involving overdoses of Parkview High School students in May. ICE says Melendez Carranza entered the U.S. illegally from Mexico in 2016 and later received a final removal order in 2024. ICE expects Loudoun authorities to honor the detainer under their 287G agreement. Montgomery County Police have arrested a District Heights man in connection with a carjacking in Silver Spring more than 4 years ago. 23-year-old Damonte Antonio Jones is charged in the July 5, 2022 carjacking in the 8700 block of Georgia Avenue. Police say the victim returned to her vehicle and found a suspect in the driver's seat. During an altercation, the woman was dragged along the roadway and seriously injured. The suspect fled in her vehicle and then crashed after a brief pursuit into Washington, D.C. Detectives identified Jones and obtained an arrest warrant. He was arrested August 31st and is being held without bond. A special ceremony at Fort Detrick Friday will commemorate 25 years since the September 11th attacks. The 11 a.m. service will take place at the World Trade Center, Thiel Memorial Garden, near Building 1520 on Porter Street. Anyone attending must first check in at the Visitor Center on Amber Drive for vetting. The keynote address will come from Armando Eversley with the U.S. Army Fire and Emergency Services, with remarks from Brigadier General Constance Jenkins, County Executive Jessica Fitzwater, and Mayor Michael O'Connor. The program will include a oral history of the World Trade Center steel artifact brought to Fort Detrick in April of 2024. For more information on these or any of our other local news stories, be sure to join us on the web at WFMD.com or pay a visit to the WFMD Facebook page. 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
14: 930 WFMD Skyscan forecast for Mid-Maryland. Sunny with highs in the upper 80s today. On the overnight, it's going to be cloudy with a chance of rain with lows down to 66. Tomorrow, rain early, cloudy later, and highs around 81. And then for in the streets, cloudy with a chance of rain later in the day and a high of 82. 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
15: 930 WFMD traffic for Frederick and surrounding counties. 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
6: 270 North, you're going to see some brake lights through Montrose and Rockville. 124 in Gaithersburg and the Clarksburg Lane Drop. 27 North is a real slog from Davis Mill up through Sweepstakes Road on your way up to Damascus. 15, you're packed in both directions through Frederick City, especially on the northbound side at 26. There's an accident that has closed down the right shoulder. Also, 26 and 194, that intersection is really busy. 70 West, slow through 29 and Ballinger Creek Pike. 81 looks pretty good right now. 70 East Jam, though, as you're approaching 29 and 695. 32 North, clogged at 70. 97 is a slog in both directions between 140 and Magna Way. 30 North gets slow as you're approaching Manchester. In Loudoun County, 9 and 287, you're packed through Wheatland. 9 West slow as you're approaching Hillsboro. 7 West, really slow from Clark's Gap to 287, and 15 North crawls from Battlefield to Luckett's. 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
22: 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Stocks dropped today after U.S. oil prices topped $100 a barrel amid growing fears of higher inflation from a prolonged war in the Middle East. The Dow Jones Industrial Average dropped 0.6%. The S&P 500 fell 0.58%, while the NASDAQ Composite slid 0.65%. It was the fourth consecutive day of declines for the major averages. Higher oil prices continued to weigh on sentiment as the war between the U.S. and Iran stretched into a seventh month. U.S. West Texas Intermediate closed up 6.7%. Brent crude futures gained 5.9%, the highest close since May 19th for both benchmarks. Since the Iran war began at the end of February, West Texas Intermediate is up 52.9%. It's up by 78.5% year to date. Today's jump in oil prices pushed the 10-year Treasury yield to top 4.95% for the highest level since October of 2023. High beta chip stocks that have led the bull market traded lower on fears higher rates and oil could slow the economy. Intel slid more than 5% and Micron Technology fell 4.7%. A tame wholesale inflation report failed to allay fears coalescing around higher rates and oil prices. The report comes ahead of the closely watched Consumer Price Index tomorrow. Fed funds futures last pricing in a 73% likelihood of a quarter point hike following the conclusion of next week's meeting. The major averages coming off a three-day slide after the Treasury Department said would buy back up to $6 billion in longer-term debt. Final numbers are in, and the Dow Jones Industrial Average is down to 52,064. The S&P 500 now priced at 7,592, and the NASDAQ is at 26,082. And the price of gold went down. The price of oil went up. That's the McCaskill Market Update on 930 WFMD.
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22: It's 930 WFMD. Free talk for Wolfsville and Taylorsville. Good afternoon. 4:13 is the time. Tim May, Frank Mitchell, here with you till 6. Taking your phone calls, 301-694-9363. And congratulating Chuck from Frederick, the ninth person on our text line, who is now a winner of 4 tickets to see the Frederick Keys this evening. Play their game against Greensboro at Harry Grove Stadium. Congratulations, Chuck. And we'll get back to you on details via text shortly. Well, so Tim, tomorrow is, somebody said I shouldn't use the word anniversary, but
29: I heard
22: it's the 25th.
29: Anniversary
22: to me is just a term that
29: it
22: says
29: means years, yeah.
22: It's so much time has elapsed.
29: Absolutely.
22: Since
29: yeah.
22: Whatever event it is.
29: Right.
22: So it's the 25th anniversary of 9/11.
29: Correct.
22: And observances locally. Yesterday, you had that procession of emergency service vehicles from South End in Hagerstown to the Hagerstown City Park called the Remembrance in the Park. Tomorrow, you've got the annual Remembrance Parade in Boonesboro beginning at 6 o'clock in the evening along Main Street with all kinds of fire, rescue, and law enforcement personnel being honored. And, you know, those of us who aren't on the really young end, I think, have it sharp in our minds, even though it was 25 years ago of that day.
29: Absolutely. And along with that is also the one-year anniversary of the assassination of Charlie Kirk. And that's another part that hurt America deeply, as he will be remembered as making such a difference. The anniversary is marked, and it can be called anniversary. The anniversary doesn't mean celebratory. It just means a time. It's the date and time. You can have anniversary of someone's death or anniversary of someone's wedding, or they can have a wedding anniversary. That's the difference, the place in where you put the word. So, no, it, you,

0: something that you never get, you get through it, you don't get over it, or you get over it, you don't, you know, I think there's a better way to say it, but I'll never forget that day and the events that occurred. I remember my youngest being in school and the school's closing and having to go pick him up, or I made my way out to make sure. The worst part was this was early in the morning, and I just want to talk a little bit about it. It was a day that no one expected. It was a beautiful day. The sky was, I think, almost a cloudless sky. September morning, it was just beautiful. And when I was at the office and they had the TVs on and I was watching, and it didn't take long to figure out this was not an accident. This was an attack on the American way of life. And I remember being summoned into my other role as a clergyman, and because churches, we encourage churches to open their doors and to allow people to come in and to be with other believers and to pray for the country. And it was a unique experience, which I hope I never have to go through again. But I also know that there will always be those who hate us because of who we are. Not because you're anything other than an American. They'll hate us because of what we've been able to accomplish in just 250 years that their countries and their way of life has never been able to accomplish as yet. The freedoms that we have, and when you're getting into the terrorist mindset or the mindset of the oligarchies that want nothing to do with this way of life, and they cannot take, you know, they cannot conquer freedom. And this is what they do. They attack and kill innocent people. Innocent people. Well, I hear idiots like Son Piker say that we deserve this. We didn't deserve this. No one deserves to be murdered. No one. Not if they're innocent. And these individuals in these three sites, and I remember them well. I've been to all three of them. And it's very sad. Very sad. But the good news is America is stronger today than ever. It's not weaker. I remember the day after 9/11 because it was the beginning of my holiday. And I traveled to Ocean City. And that was such a uplifting, patriotic trip, because when you arrived at Ocean City on September 12th, or whatever day it was, 13th, whatever day I got there, every known place of business and residency, all you saw were one right after another American flags. On the highways that cross over interstates, American flags. Because that's when Americans realize, yeah, we may have different opinions, but we're all Americans. And we can fight among us, but don't attack us. Don't you dare, because you don't fight one, you fight all. So that's a lot to talk about. I remember also, as I'll talk when we come back, about the remembrance of Charlie Kirk, a person that gave his life for his cause and the cause of many others. We'll be right back. It's Free Talk Radio. Frank, Tim, and you.
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6: 270 North, you're going to see some brake lights through Montrose and Rockville. 124 in Gaithersburg and the Clarksburg Lane drop. 27 North is a real slog from Davis Mill up through Sweepstakes Road on your way up to Damascus. 15, you're packed in both directions through Frederick City, especially on the northbound side at 26. There's an accident that has closed down the right shoulder. Also, 26 and 194, that intersection is really busy. 70 West, slow through 29 and Ballinger Creek Pike. 81 looks pretty good right now. 70 East jammed, though, as you're approaching 29 and 695. 32 North clogged at 70. 97 is a slog in both directions between 140 and Magna Way. 30 North gets slow as you're approaching Manchester. In Loudoun County, 9 and 287, you're packed through Wheatland. 9 West slow as you're approaching Hillsboro. 7 West, really slow from Clark's Gap to 287. And 15 North crawls from Battlefield to Luckett's. 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Whatever it takes to keep you comfortable, Frederick Air. It's a good call.
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9: All right, we're back. I understand. It is Free Talk Radio, 930 WFMD, your chance to sound off to be heard. We do want to hear what real people have to say, because that's what we like to do. And it gives you the opportunity. That's exactly right. We have some guests coming on, probably around 4:30 or so. You never know. Well, let's see what Greg has to say. Greg, you're up next.
10: Yeah, hey, Tim.
9: Yes, brother.
10: It's a beautiful day. A
9: beautiful day. Frank loves it. Right, Frankie?
10: Okay, I keep getting these calls from people about life insurance, car insurance, if I had car accidents, Medicare, Medicaid and stuff. I tried everything to get them to quit calling me. I had one today. I called them. I said, they asked me how old I was. I said I was 150.
9: Yeah, good.
10: Well. So I qualified.
11: That probably blew their minds.
10: Yeah, I told them I had one that asked what about accidents for insurance.
12: What do you drive?
10: They said, what do you drive? I said, space shuttle.
11: Wow.
10: They hung up on that one.
9: What I do is when I get them, you can text in stop, the word stop, if they send you a message. On the text message, and that gets them rid of them. I do pretty much, Greg, the same thing you do. I agitate them. I don't tell them I live in a cardboard box, and you know I don't need new windows or a new roof because I don't have a roof. And or speak to them in a foreign language that you make up. They really appreciate that. It's, you know, the sad part is they have the no-call list and all that stuff we were told. It doesn't work. They go around it. It's apparently easy enough to do. So we just grin and bear it, and I think you do the right thing. Or keep them on the, or answer the phone and don't say anything. That always drives them nuts, too. So I'm not trying you to be mean, but if you want to, if they're annoying you, you can return the favor. Well said, Greg.
11: Yeah, that no call list didn't seem to get very far.
9: No, it didn't. No, no. Listen, I like the idea. He's 150.
11: I like...
9: what do you do, Frank?
11: Put up with them a little bit because I feel for the person who's doing it. There's just somebody who needed a job and doing what they're told and making small money doing it. And I just can't give a real hard time to somebody
9: there. Well, Frank, there. If that were the truth...
11: But I, you know, to a certain point, it's, you know, no thank you. They keep hitting. The more they do, the more I'm going to hang up sooner. Yeah.
9: Well, if I thought that was true, and I have sympathy for people that are working, but when they can't understand... They're broken English because they're calling from Zambico, or Bolivia.
11: I have no problem with somebody calling from Zambico.
9: I do. I have a lot of problems. I know they're getting a dollar.
11: I have no dislike for people.
9: A dollar a week, and they're being slave traded. Yeah, I have a lot of problems with people from...
11: So you don't like them because that's being done to them?
9: No, I'm not going to help them, Frank, because they'll continue.
11: But it's not the people paying them who are calling you. It's the people who are...
9: If they're not
11: dollar.
9: Successful, then they will stop. You're only going to keep something. The only reason it works, Frank, is because people give them the time of day.
11: People, it works if people say, yes, I would like that service, and it goes on from there. I'm not saying that.
9: No, I'm saying.
11: I'm just saying when you're harsh, mean to these people because who knows? Someday I might have to get a job doing that.
9: You've never even been to Zambico.
11: Well, might move there. A nice place to retire, I'm sure.
9: Beautiful, right beside of Bolivia.
11: Get away from a lot of problems domestically.
9: There's no other problems anywhere else in the world but the United States. I don't know how people stand it here. It's remarkable. There's such perseverance. 301-694-WFMD. Common sense plays out. Again, when, you know, we have these wonderful devices now that everybody has. You know, you used to be a big dog if you had a cell phone or a car phone. Now, if you don't, you're a little dog. So I'm not convinced that people need to continue to drive us nuts. But I also get the robocalls. What do you think about robocalls, Frank? Where there's nobody there, it's just a recording.
11: Yeah, well, that I can hang up on.
9: Why?
11: If I'm convinced.
9: Somebody's paying for that, Frank. I don't see
11: it's
9: how.
11: It's not talking to somebody live.
9: It doesn't
11: human
9: matter.
11: Being.
9: Somebody had to make that, Frank, and pay for that service. My gosh, I can't believe you're so.
11: I got no sympathy for the person who paid for that service. It's the person who is live saying, we'll hire you to do this horrible job for little money. And then people yell at him and hang up on him. And I let him say a thing or two. And then I say, no, thank you. And have a nice day.
9: You're hurting them, Frank. You're hurting them because the longer you keep them on the line, they can't get to a real customer. You got to hang them up,
11: now,
9: Frank.
11: I'll tell you what I don't like. And it's not a call, it's a text that's a push poll.
9: And all you have to do is put in
11: my
9: stop.
11: Wife got a bad one on a local election yesterday.
9: Did you? I've never gotten one.
11: I'm not going to tell you who it's from that we figured out or who it was against or whatever.
9: Right.
11: But, you know, leading questions.
9: Oh, absolutely.
11: And, you know.
9: I got one that someone sent me.
11: Do you still support Tim May running for this office after you've we're telling you that he beats his wife?
9: Yeah, how about this one?
11: You know.
9: The one somebody sent me. But would you vote? Do you know that Chuck Jenkins has been to Mar-a-Lago?
11: Well, yes.
9: What does that have to do with? Unbelievable. You talk about push polls. Nice try. That was trying to support somebody that's not going to win. All right, we take a short pause and then your calls, but we probably have a guest coming in, one or two, who knows. What say you, Frank? Will we take a call? What are you going to do, Frank?
13: Well, let's just take a cold one. Hi, WFMD, who's this?
9: He's not on, so I'll say it. Hi, WFMD, who's this?
14: Hey, this is JR.
9: Yeah, JR, what say you?
14: Hey, them people call me 50 times a day.
11: Wow.
14: To aggravate my day.
9: Amen.
14: And you know what? It's just ridiculous.
9: It is.
14: I've got everything. I cuss them out.
9: Doesn't do any
14: good. I tell them all kind of shit. and they still call every day.
11: Just remember, it's their job. I mean, you know.
9: You missed that dump, by the way. All right. We'll be back in a few seconds. It's Free Talk Radio 930 WFMD.
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16: Federal immigration agents were physically blocked by protesters as they tried to enter a Frederick home on Friday night. The confrontation happened outside a residence on Stony Brook Court near the Tasker's Chance neighborhood. Police say protesters positioned themselves in front of the home and prevented agents from getting inside. According to the Frederick News Post, videos show agents pushing through the crowd and using batons against protesters, including one person who was already on the ground. Frederick Mayor Michael O'Connor and Police Chief Kevin Meyer said the protesters appeared to be engaging in passive resistance while raising concerns about the agents' use of force. ICE says the operation involved a man who escaped federal agents the previous day. Maryland Attorney General Anthony Brown has decided not to seek charges against officers involved in the fatal shooting of Elliot Powers in Gaithersburg in July. Police responded July 12th to a report of a man loading a gun at a bus stop on Lost Knife Road. Officers found Powers matching the caller's description and ordered him to show his hands. Authorities say Powers then removed a 9mm handgun from a backpack, chambered around, and refused repeated commands to drop the weapon. Police say Powers told officers they would have to kill him. Officers attempted to de-escalate the situation and called for a negotiator, but when Powers raised his gun toward officers, several officers fired, striking him multiple times. Powers died at the scene. No officers were injured. The Attorney General's investigation found no evidence that the officers committed a crime under Maryland law. Loudoun County Public Schools is launching a new Title IX training program for students in grades 7 through 12 this school year. School officials say the videos are designed to educate students about sex-based discrimination and help them recognize potential problems in everyday situations. The training will cover topics including harassment, unwanted touching, dating violence, stalking, inappropriate online behavior, the sharing of sexually explicit images, and discriminatory conduct. Officials say students will be encouraged to seek help from trusted adults and support a safe school environment. Parents who are uncomfortable with the material may opt their children out and will have opportunities to preview the videos before they are shown to students. The Independent Fire Company in Ranson, West Virginia, will hold its 25th annual 9/11 Remembrance Ceremony Friday morning at 9:59 a.m. The ceremony will take place at the fire station on West 2nd Avenue and is expected to last about 30 minutes. The event will honor those killed in the September 11th attacks, including victims at the World Trade Center, Pentagon, and Shanksville, Pennsylvania, as well as those affected by the rescue and recovery efforts. The public is encouraged to attend. For more information on these or any of our other local news stories, be sure to join us on the web at WFMD.com or pay a visit to the WFMD Facebook page. For Mid-Maryland's Radio News Center, I'm Jimmy Key on 930 WFMD.
17: Fox News, I'm John Saucier, and ahead of November's midterm elections, Fox's Laura Ingraham sat down with President Trump, asked him to reflect on his decisions regarding the Iran war.
18: I don't believe in the word regret. You can always question yourself a little bit. And a few people have asked me that. If I had it to do again, I'd do exactly as I did.
17: Ukrainian President Volodymyr Zelensky is in Alberta today to deepen his defense agreement with Canada. The so-called 100 Years Partnership will ramp up production of drones, counter-drone systems, and other munitions. He tells reporters Russia's increased stakes in its latest round of attacks.
19: Russia changed their tactics. They, as Mark said absolutely correctly, they're absolutely barbaric people. They attack us 24-7.
17: Mr. Zelensky there with Canadian Prime Minister Mark Carney. He says 30% of those drones will go immediately to Ukrainian troops on the battlefield. 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
20: 930 WFMD sky scan forecast for Mid-Maryland. Sunny with highs in the upper 80s today. On the overnight, it's going to be cloudy with a chance of rain with lows down to 66. Tomorrow, rain early, cloudy later, and highs around 81. And then for in the streets, cloudy with a chance of rain later in the day and a high of 82. 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
15: 930 WFMD traffic for Frederick and surrounding counties. 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It's a good call.
6: 270 North, you're going to see some brake lights through Montrose and Rockville. 124 in Gaithersburg and the Clarksburg Lane Drop. 27 North is a real slog from Davis Mill up through Sweepstakes Road on your way up to Damascus. 15, you're packed in both directions through Frederick City, especially on the northbound side at 26. There's an accident that has closed down the right shoulder. Also, 26 and 194, that intersection is really busy. 70 West is low through 29 in Ballinger Creek Pike. 81 looks pretty good right now. 70 East jammed, though, as you're approaching 29 and 695. 32 North clogged at 70. 97 is a slog in both directions between 140 and Magna Way. 30 North gets slow as you're approaching Manchester. In Loudoun County, 9 and 287. You're packed through Wheatland. 9 West slow as you're approaching Hillsboro. 7 West really slow from Clark's Gap to 287. And 15 North crawls from Battlefield to Luckett's. 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Whatever it takes to keep you comfortable, Frederick Air. It's a good call.
0: 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Whatever it takes to keep you comfortable, Frederick Air. 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
23: Green Bay Packers running back Josh Jacobs pleaded no contest to misdemeanor charges of battery and criminal damage to property in Green Bay earlier today. This all stemming from an incident with a woman at his home in May. Jacobs is currently on the commissioner's exempt list and admitted to attending counseling in today's court hearing. While he remains on the exempt list, he will likely face a suspension once he's removed from that list. Falcons quarterback Cooper Rush took first-team reps in practice today after Tua Tagovailoa appeared to grab his back during a portion of practice that was open to the media. No word on Tua's status for their opener Sunday against the Steelers. Week one continues tonight with the 49ers and Rams in Australia, 8:35 Eastern time. Seahawks head coach Mike McDonald said they got good news on the injured hip of Sam Darnold, saying the hip is intact, but telling Seattle Sports 710, Darnold's dealing with more of a muscle issue. Reports say he's likely to miss week two against Arizona. Astros beat the Phils 2-1.
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8: 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Good afternoon. Mid-Maryland Live is on about halfway through. We go till 6, and then you are less than 2 hours away from Frederick County football on WFMD. And it's going to be Westminster at Urbana. We'll broadcast live play-by-play starting at about 6:15 this evening. Tim, looks like we got a guest in the studio.
9: Yes, my younger sister. No, I don't have a younger sister, but if I did, she would be my younger sister. It is the Presidente, the president of the Great Frederick Fair, and that's the title. Look, this is Jackie Crace with us, by the way, if I haven't told you to.
25: And hi, everybody.
9: And before we get, you know, your dad is so proud. He's up there and less smiling away, and Jackie, because you filled his shoes. I mean, he was the president, right? At one time,
25: he was back in the day. Yeah.
9: So you've
25: hard shoes to fill. That's for sure.
9: Well, I guarantee it because he did have big feet. But anyhow, Jackie, the Frederick Fair. I've heard about it, and since I'm new to the area, I've only been here, 10 decades. I'm looking forward to it, and you must be excited as can be because we're getting close, right? When did the fair open?
25: We are getting close. We're getting ready to start our 164th year of the Great Frederick Fair, and our dates are September 18th through the 26th. We've got a lot of activities going on, and we're just really excited about all of our programs.
9: I am excited because it is the one thing, and if you're new to Frederick County, and some of our listeners are, they come from other places, you are not a Fredericktonian until you go to the Great Frederick Fair. So it's part of your ritual to become part of the community by making your way to the Great Frederick Fair. When I was younger, we only had the fair for like 3 to 5 days, I remember. I think 5 days. Mm-hmm. But now we're up to 9 days?
25: We are up to 9 days, and we have 9 full days of activities. We've got free entertainment on the grounds. We have grandstand entertainment. If you go to thegreatfrederickfair.com, it'll have all of the information in there. We just came out with our schedule of events, and as you can see, jam-packed every single day. Our mission statement for the Great Frederick Fair is that we support ag education with our youth. So we have probably 600 youth exhibitors, give or take, that will be there showing all kinds of different livestock. They will be exhibiting poultry and rabbits, the smaller animals. They also have indoor buildings. And I encourage everybody, if you haven't been to the fair, you've got to come.
9: Yeah,
25: you cannot get it all done in one day.
9: Nope.
25: We invite you to come back every day.
9: Now, before we get on to anything serious, when we want to talk about entertainment, things like that, as you know, Jackie, I have been a candidate for a cookie judge for the last 2 decades. Now, who do I have to have a talk with, or who do I have to get rid of to get that job? I want to be the judge of the cookies.
25: Well, I want to be a judge of the beer, mead, wine, and cider, too, but it just didn't happen.
9: I noticed that. I noticed that, but I, as long as my name's there in contention, I'm happy with that. I say that because I'm in the building. We will broadcast every day from the Great Trading Fair. Sorry, Frank. And I'll be there, Frank. You stay here. And it's because I'm much more personable and nice people.
25: Now, Frank can come to the fair.
9: They like me out there. But anyhow.
11: Thank you, Jackie.
25: You're welcome.
9: All right, let's knock it off. So, anyhow, I'm in that building where I have to walk by beautiful cakes and cookies and fudge and brownies and, oh, my gosh, and art exhibits. It's you know, the commander will say, what is wrong with you? Why aren't you hungry? Because once I see that, I go to the grounds.
25: And then you can get anything.
9: Anything. Everything.
25: Any type of food. Everybody, you know, that's some people come just for the fair food. Some come for the indoor exhibits. Some come for the entertainment. Some come for the animals.
9: Food. Because it's, I look forward, because some of that food is fair food that you don't get year round.
25: You're right.
9: Mm-hmm. Whatever they make, mm-hmm. that hot dog is unbelievable, or sausage, whatever.
25: We have a list of all of our vendors on our website as well, so that way you can kind of, some people come and they map out exactly like where they're going to eat, what time of the day they're going to eat. And I also forgot to mention our equine events are like second to none here in the state. So we're just very blessed. We're blessed with a lot of community support. Thanks, you guys, for letting me come on this afternoon to kind of talk it up a little bit. But we are blessed. We have so many of our businesses that just support our fair.
9: Yeah.
25: And the partnership that we have with everybody here in Frederick County is just, it is second to none.
9: Couple things that I also want to remember. I'm afraid to ask, is JB's back?
25: Yes.
9: Well, I say that because they do such a good job, and it's become one of the staples.
25: Absolutely.
9: Absolutely. And these are things, Frank, as you know, Frank, of course, I have to take Frank around by the hand because he's, you know, he's afraid of being around people. But there's places we have to eat.
25: Well, in the long time traditions, Doherty's up around by the beef barn area and the other end by the dairy barn, Newmarket Grange.
9: Yep, absolutely.
25: So, you know, We can't.
9: Breakfast down that way.
25: Recognizing them. Oh yeah, and the exhibitors look forward to that.
9: Sure.
25: And I'm not pinpointing anybody out, but those are just some of the longstanding people that have been coming to the fair. Yeah.
9: We're talking decades upon decades.
25: Yeah. Oh, absolutely.
11: And Jackie, this is an important year for the radio station, celebrating its 90th.
25: Isn't that wonderful?
11: Year on the air in Frederick, and so Bob Miller's going to be at our regular location. In the middle of the day, Tim, in the afternoon, and that is Building 9, which if you go in the main entrance is the first building you see.
25: Yep, correct.
11: Right. Mm-hmm. My main question I got for you is, what's new this year with the fair? Anything new and different?
25: Oh, my gosh. Every year we try to add, I'm trying to think of a lot of the new things. Part of it is just some of our advertising campaign. Like we came out with these new cards. You'll see them around a lot of businesses. I just brought another stack to you guys. There are rack cards. They have QR codes on there. It talks about all of our entertainment. And then on the back of it, it talks about all of the different ways how you can be an exhibitor. It talks about our pricing for admission. Carnival, we have a wonderful thing. It's called a Jack Pass, where it includes admission to the fair and the rides all night long, whether you're a kid or a kid at heart, and you can, you know, ride those all night long. Not me.
9: One.
25: I keep my feet on the ground.
9: I bought one.
25: They're wonderful. They're wonderful. But it also talks about our different promos that we have going on. So you guys are probably always familiar. We have our Lunch Bunch Monday through Thursday from 11 a.m. to 2 p.m. You mentioned Lunch Bunch when you come into the gate. It's a great way for us to have our local businesses come in, get lunch at the fair. You come in gate three. It doesn't cost you anything to get in, and it is discounted rate for parking. And they're going to tell you where you need to park, and you know you have to be out by 2.
9: Sure.
25: So we also have our senior citizen days Monday through Wednesday.
9: Frank, Monday through Wednesday.
25: Mm-hmm.
9: Go ahead.
25: Yeah.
9: I just tell Frank.
25: Tim, you too.
9: Mm-hmm.
25: We have our something new this year, our canned food drive, because schools are out on Monday, September the 21st. It's not our kids' day. Our kids' day is still going to be that Friday. But our midway is going to open a little bit earlier. If you bring in a canned food drive, I have to look at my cheat sheet here. It's a $5 admission. We have Military Day and then again Kids' Day on Friday, September the 25th from 9 to 5.
9: Beautiful.
25: Let's see, Tuesday, Wednesday, and Thursday, we are welcoming over 5,500 of our elementary school kids here in Frederick County to come in and explore the fair and hopefully tell their mom and dad and parents, grandparents that, hey, we need to come back again because we just didn't get to see all of that. We have horse racing Wednesday through Saturday. We have, all of our different livestock shows, and it's just wonderful to see how the kids grow with their projects year after year.
9: It's also good for
25: the whole year.
9: I'm a city kid, and that's, that's was up close and personal when you get to see a cow or a sheep or, I've heard about them, I've read about them, but, actually to touch them, do you still have the birthing center?
25: We do have the birthing center, and that's always a big hit. Everybody loves to be able to come in, because for a lot of people, kids and adults alike, that may be their only opportunity that they may kind of see that, in action.
9: Yeah, so to speak.
25: So,
9: and Jackie Cray's a farm girl, though.
25: I am.
9: You've seen it in action.
25: I have. We've done some renovations to our buildings. Of course, you know how it is. You're always doing renovations on buildings. We just completed a renovation to part of our swine area. And we've done some renovations on our stage as well. Something new that we do have is a VIP area at our grandstand. So it includes certain things. You have your own private cash bar, private restrooms, appetizers that I believe are by JBC Food. So it's a lot. It's kind of to the side area of the grandstand. And so that's been well received. So that is something new that we have going on. Yeah.
9: A couple things I'm going to ask you about when we come back from this very short break. Security has been great. And it seems to be enhanced by local sheriff's department. So are they back this year?
25: They are.
9: Okay, great to hear that.
25: Shout out to Sheriff Jenkins and his crew. So thank you.
9: All right. We'll be right back with Jackie Cray, president of the Great Frederick Fair. The 164th, like I said. Frank, Tim, and you.
1: 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We want to know. Call 301-694-9363. 301-694-WFMD.
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4: 270 North still seeing brake lights through 124 in Gaithersburg. The Clarksburg Lane drop in 109 in Hyattstown. 15 stacked in both directions through Frederick City between Buckeystown and 26. 70 West slow through 29 in Ballinger Creek Pike. 81, you're busy in both directions through the intersection with 144. 70 East jammed at 695. 32 North clogged from Rosemary Lane to the exit for 70. 97 slow from 32 to Hook Road and from 140 to Magna Way in both directions. 30 North jammed in Manchester. 340 West slow heading into Harper's Ferry. And in Loudoun County, 9 and 287 packed through Wheatland. 9 West slow as you're approaching Hillsboro. 7 slow from Clark's Gap through Hamilton Station. And 15 North, it's crawling from Battlefield through Luckett's. 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Whatever it takes to keep you comfortable. Frederick Air, it's a good call.
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6: All right, that sounds like us. We're back. Hi, atop Grove Hill, talking to the president of the Great Freddy Fair, the 164th Great Freddy Fair. I'll be there. Hope you're there. It's begins a week from
7: Friday,
6: a week from tomorrow then.
7: Absolutely.
6: So Jackie Cray is the lady that's in charge, or at least she has that high-paying position.
7: I just have the title.
6: Yeah, it's a high-paying position.
7: I have the title this year.
6: It's a high-paying position. You know,
8: So, Jackie, run down the schedule for
6: us. Yes, please do that.
7: Oh, okay. You want the entertainment schedule?
6: Yeah.
7: So on Friday the 18th, we have Daughtry with Nate Vickers, also with Frederick School of Rock. We have, just to let you know, a lot of our entertainers, they're going to be starting at 6:30 with a kind of an opening act, and then the main event's going to be around 8.
6: Okay.
7: So on Saturday the 19th, we have the Pop 2000 Tour. On Sunday, we have Neil McCoy with Mark Wills. Monday, Tuesday, and Wednesday are our motorsports events. Monday night is Tractor and Truck Pool. Tuesday is the Demo Derby Cars, and Wednesday, Demo Derby Trucks and Vans. On Thursday, the 24th, Danny Gokey with Bay Turner. On Friday, the 25th, Let's Sing Taylor. And on Saturday, the 26th, wrapping up the Great Frederick Fair, Warren Zaders with Chris Darlington.
8: So it sounds like from these names, you still have the mix of country, rock,
7: absolutely.
8: Pop.
7: Yeah. We try to. It's been well received when we try to have a little bit, a mix of everything.
6: Mm-hmm.
7: So that's definitely what we try to do. But just as what we were talking about on break, it's always challenging, you know, to try and get entertainers. So we do the best that we can.
8: And you guys are at work on that, like the day after the fair closes year, you'll be working on next year.
7: I'm sure we're already working on for next year.
8: Yeah,
7: definitely.
6: Jackie, tell me about Funky Joe's band, Wagon Stage. That's right outside the Building 9?
7: It is. It's in our what we call our plaza area. So it's right between Building 9 and Building 12, which is our youth indoor exhibit building. So they have entertainment.
6: He's good.
7: We have Dennis Lee is one of our entertainers, and then we have a whole schedule of entertainment. So I think when we first started Funky Joe's Bandwagon, it was just a couple of entertainers, you know, kind of checking it out. But now we've got entertainment throughout the whole week. In our plaza area, I was just by there today. We've got like string lights over the top of
6: it. And that's free,
7: is that? Oh, yeah. All of that's free. Our grandstand events are, of course, ticketed events that you have to pay for. But we have a lot of free events. events on the grounds, as well as Kid Zone. So Kid Zone is an excellent area, kind of up by our eatery tent, right across from our building 18, which is our beef barn. Huge area that the kids had a lot of kids' activities, and they can have.
8: Everybody has their favorite part of the Great Frederick Fair. Mine are the animals, and it looks like on certain days that they're going to be dressed in costumes, some of the animals.
7: Oh, you know, I judge some of those events
6: pretty,
7: before.
6: Yeah, pretty cow
7: pretty
6: contest.
7: Pretty cow contest, pretty goat contest a couple of years ago. I don't know if it was last year or 2 years ago. They started with a pretty pig contest, and I can tell you one thing. That was awesome. We had a lot of fun with that. They have a rabbit dress-up contest, a chicken dress-up contest. I mean, these kids are so innovative. You know, it really is.
6: A couple of years ago, the chickens, we couldn't have chickens because something was going around, but the chickens are back.
7: They're back. Turkeys are back. Last year, we did a turkey show judging prior to the fair, but they're back.
6: No, I always like them fried or, you know, or roasted, either one.
8: Yeah. Now, if I want to exhibit something, is it too close now to the opening day, or is there still time?
7: Perfect question. You can still enter. Oh. So we have a wonderful opportunity for our Frederick County exhibitors to enter in our farm and garden building or our household building. And what's also unique about that is if you enter up to three items, you can enter more, but if you enter at least three items, you pay minimal $12 fee. You get a pass to use every day of the fair.
6: Well, that's more than worth it.
7: I mean, it is a wonderful opportunity. So this Saturday, in our farm and garden building from 10 to 2, they're going to be judging fleece and then the beer, mead, wine, and cider. And I have to tell you, there's a group.
6: I bet.
7: I forget what the name of their group is called, but they all come in and they're having a blast.
6: I'm sure
7: you know, they really do.
6: Frank would like to enter that.
8: Yeah.
6: He wants to be a judge.
7: And in our household building, everything except for the baked goods is going to be entered on Saturday from 10 to 4. And then on Tuesday the 15th and Wednesday the 16th, all other divisions in the farm and garden from 2 to 8 p.m., you can enter those. And then on Wednesday the 16th from 2 to 8 p.m. is going to be our baked goods in the household department. So again, you can go ahead, and it's a great way for Frederick County residents to come in and be a part of the fair. People love. You know what? You may not win anything, but it's the bragging rights that your items are exhibited at the fair. Just on a side note, yesterday was the final day that Mount Olivet Cemetery did a history on the Great Frederick Fair.
6: Oh, really?
7: A three-part history, and I couldn't make the other two because of other obligations, but I went last night, and it was a walking tour of the cemetery, visiting the graves of former presidents of the fair.
6: Right.
8: Wow.
7: But anyway, I was talking to some of the people on it, and one gentleman, he said, yep, I'm going to enter. He had something he already planned out that he was going to enter in the household building. And other people, of course, you know, helped out with the fair, and they have a love of the fair, which is one thing that I just love about Frederick County and our community, because everybody has a love for the fair and our legacy, all the legacy that we have and rich in history here in Frederick County. Again, Mount Olivet Cemetery, you know, is a beautiful legacy. Hood College, all of those things.
8: If you're a regular goer of the fair, you know. For those who have not been, it's a big, big fair, and the website's probably the best resource to find out what's going on.
7: It is. www.thegreatfrederickfair.
8: Hours, prices, et cetera.
7: Right.
6: Parking.
7: The hours, the parking. Yes. One thing is, I probably would bring cash.
6: Yeah.
7: You know, a lot of venues say, you know, they're cashless, but we're not. So, you know, sometimes it might be easier if you do have cash with you. One other thing I wanted to talk about, our carload special, where that is going to be on Tuesday, September 22nd from 2 until close. $60 admission, unlimited rides for up to 8 people, legally buckled in your vehicle, so you can't come in and have like 15 people pile out of your car.
6: There's my family.
7: Day of cash only. So again, it's wonderful if you you know, not sure how you're going to get your family to the fair, that's a great option.
6: Thank you, Jackie Cray, president of the Great Friday Fair. We'll see you there, the 164th, coming up the week from tomorrow.
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6: I guarantee
7: it. And I will be there. Hey, thanks so much, guys, for having me. Appreciate it.
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10: Underway in Dallas. I'm Lisa Brady, Fox News. As Republicans try to rally voters to the polls in November with a midterm convention.
11: Our country is right now very strong.
10: President Trump describing record investment during a stop earlier today at the National Medal of Honor Museum in Texas. Wisconsin Republican Congressman Brian Stile telling Fox on the convention floor.
12: This is all about the contrast. This is about the high taxing policies of the Democrats with the Republicans trying to get money back in the pockets of people.
10: Democrats traveling to Dallas to counter that message.
13: Republicans are gathered here because they hope President Trump will somehow save them this November, but they will soon discover what we know to be true.
10: Pennsylvania Congresswoman Madeline Dean says Americans are not better off than they were 2 years ago. One Gas Buddy official just posting that the U.S. average price for diesel crossed $6 a gallon for the first time. AAA's average for regular unleaded gas up 12 cents in 2 days as oil prices surge after renewed fighting with Iran. A three-judge panel is letting a Trump executive order on mail-in voting restrictions remain blocked for now.
14: This is from a federal appeals court. We are also awaiting a separate Supreme Court order on whether the Trump rules on mail-in ballots can proceed for use in the midterms. The implications are huge for the upcoming midterm elections, since about one-third of voters cast mail ballots.
10: Fox's Mike Emanuel. Separately, the U.S. Supreme Court rejecting the latest effort to use a new Republican-backed congressional map in Missouri, even though it was already used in an August primary. There have been conflicting rulings in Missouri, with the state Supreme Court ordering a return to the previous map for the midterms. Just getting word of a deadly tour bus crash in Switzerland, a Dutch tour bus overturning between two villages. Early reports of several people killed, others injured. Police say that bus hit a crash barrier. America is listening to Fox News.
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10: A Canadian company is pushing back on a presidential threat to shut the plane maker out of the U.S. market.
17: President Trump said on Truth Social this week that unless Bombardier moves production onto American soil, that there would be no more selling Bombardier jets in the U.S., criticizing the company that in response is pushing back, pointing to what it calls an extensive American footprint. Bombardier saying that while final assembly plants are in Canada, that the company employs over 3,000 people in the U.S. and spends more than $2.5 billion on American suppliers annually. The president's threat comes amid escalated trade tensions between Washington and Ottawa. It's also unclear how the U.S. would enforce a Bombardier sales ban.
10: Fox's Jeff Manasso. The CEO of Ryanair is taking issue with a passenger's claim that he was partially sucked out of a plane's broken window this summer.
18: Ryanair's CEO does not deny the passenger was injured, but he's disputing the description of what happened to Lubisha Karavich. Karavich's wife and witnesses say his head and shoulders were pulled through the broken window and that they had to pull him back inside. But CEO Michael O'Leary, speaking at the Budget Airlines annual meeting in Dublin, says they don't think any part of Karavich's body was sucked out the window, rather that he was sucked dramatically towards it. The 61-year-old suffered neck and shoulder injuries and friction burns. And O'Leary says he deserves compensation, but not millions and millions. Carmen Roberts, Fox News.
10: The NTSB finding in its preliminary report that the window shattered after fragments from a broken fan blade struck the plane's fuselage. Recapping stocks, a losing streak continues, the Dow dropping 316 points, almost back down to 52,000, as U.S. oil prices topped $102 a barrel. I'm Lisa Brady, Fox News.
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19: New Maryland gun laws are taking effect October 1st, but one of the state's most controversial upcoming firearms restrictions is already being challenged in federal court. Gun rights organizations, including the National Rifle Association and Second Amendment Foundation, have filed suit over Senate Bill 334. The law, scheduled to take effect January 1st, 2027, prohibits any transactions involving a specific class of semi-automatic pistols that can be readily converted into machine guns through the use of an already illegal conversion device. The groups argue the restriction violates the Second Amendment. Meanwhile, new laws taking effect October 1st require firearms dealers to report certain crimes and security failures and require firearms surrendered through qualifying gun buyback programs to be destroyed. A Loudoun County fentanyl case is now drawing federal immigration action. ICE has placed a detainer on 31-year-old Isaac Melendez Carranza, who faces charges involving drug distribution near a school and possession of fentanyl with intent to distribute. Loudoun County deputies arrested the Sterling man August 20th following a drug investigation tied to suspected overdoses involving Parkview High School students. He remains jailed without bond. ICE says Melendez Carranza illegally entered the country from Mexico in 2016 and was issued a final removal order in 2024. The agency says it expects the Loudoun County Sheriff's Office to honor the detainer under its 287G agreement. A 23-year-old District Heights man is facing a carjacking charge stemming from a Silver Spring incident in 2022. Montgomery County detectives say DeMonte Antonio Jones was identified as the suspect in a July 5th incident on Georgia Avenue. Investigators say a woman returning to her vehicle found the suspect sitting behind the wheel. An altercation followed and the victim was dragged along the roadway, suffering significant injuries. Police say the suspect drove away in the stolen vehicle before crashing it following a brief pursuit into Washington, D.C. Jones was arrested August 31st and remains held without bond at the Montgomery County Detention Center. Mount Airy will hold a special 9/11 remembrance ceremony Friday evening, marking the 25th anniversary of the terrorist attacks of September 11, 2001. The ceremony begins at 6:30 at Pine Grove Cemetery on South Main Street and is open to the public. The annual ceremony honors those killed in the attacks, including two Mount Airy residents who died at the Pentagon. The service traditionally includes remarks, wreath-layings, and participation from local organizations. For more information on these or any of our other local news stories, be sure to join us on the web at WFMD.com or pay a visit to the WFMD Facebook page. 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
20: 930 WFMD sky scan forecast for Mid-Maryland. Sunny with highs in the upper 80s today. On the overnight, it's going to be cloudy with a chance of rain with lows down to 66. Tomorrow, rain early, cloudy later, and highs around 81. And then for in the streets, cloudy with a chance of rain later in the day and a high of 82. 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
3: 930 WFMD traffic for Frederick and surrounding counties. 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
4: 270 North still seeing brake lights through 124 in Gaithersburg, the Clarksburg Lane drop in 109 in Hyattstown. 15 stacked in both directions through Frederick City between Buckystown and 26. 70 West slow through 29 in Ballinger Creek Pike. 81, you're busy in both directions through the intersection with 144. 70 East jammed at 695. 32 North clogged from Rosemary Lane to the exit for 70. 97, slow from 32 to Hook Road and from 140 to Magna Way in both directions. 30 North jammed in Manchester. 340 West slow heading into Harper's Ferry. And in Loudoun County, 9 and 287 packed through Wheatland. 9 West slow as you're approaching Hillsboro. 7, slow from Clark's Gap through Hamilton Station. And 15 North, it's crawling from Battlefield through Luckett's. 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
8: 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Stocks dropped today after U.S. oil prices topped $100 a barrel amid growing fears of higher inflation from a prolonged war in the Middle East. The Dow Jones Industrial Average dropped 0.6%. The S&P 500 fell 0.58%, while the NASDAQ Composite slid 0.65%. It was the fourth consecutive day of declines for the major averages. Higher oil prices continued to weigh on sentiment as the war between the U.S. and Iran stretched into a seventh month. U.S. West Texas Intermediate closed up 6.7%. Brent crude futures gained 5.9%, the highest close since May 19th for both benchmarks. Since the Iran war began at the end of February, West Texas Intermediate is up 52.9%. It's up by 78.5% year to date. Today's jump in oil prices pushed the 10-year Treasury yield to top 4.95% for the highest level since October of 2023. High beta chip stocks that have led the bull market traded lower on fears higher rates and oil could slow the economy. Intel slid more than 5% and Micron Technology fell 4.7%. A tame wholesale inflation report failed to allay fears coalescing around higher rates and oil prices. The report comes ahead of the closely watched consumer price index tomorrow. Fed funds futures last pricing in a 73% likelihood of a quarter point hike following the conclusion of next week's meeting. The major averages coming off a three-day slide after the Treasury Department said would buy back up to $6 billion in longer-term debt. Final numbers are in, and the Dow Jones Industrial Average is down to 52,064. The S&P 500 now priced at 7,592, and the NASDAQ is at 26,082. And the price of gold went down. The price of oil went up. That's the McCaskill Market Update on 930 WFMD.
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8: 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Mid-Maryland Live is on. An abbreviated hour is what we've got because we have a new early start time for tonight's game between Westminster and Urbana, and that is going to be at 6 o'clock. So we get the pregame on with Steve Nibbs and Paul Dumars at about 5:50 this afternoon. And then we just talked about the Great Frederick Fair, which is starting a week from tomorrow.
22: Can you believe it?
8: And before that,
22: tomorrow's
8: big event this Saturday. We will be out for In the Streets. In the Streets between 11 and 5 takes over downtown Frederick, maybe the Frederick area's biggest event of the year. And we always look forward to that. I always look forward to that. Big street festival. Do look for us. We're going to be right off of 2nd Street. Everything is up and down Market Street, which gets closed off for pedestrians. There's a lot to see and do at In the Streets this coming Saturday. And we'll have giveaways and we'll have Tim, shaking your hand and slapping your
22: back.
8: And doing whatever he's told to do.
22: That's exactly the kind of guy I am. Giving out Uncle Ralph's cookies, right?
8: So, yeah.
22: Don't leave that part out.
8: There's a lot going
22: on. A dollar a piece, right?
8: Pardon me?
22: The Uncle Ralph's cookies are only a dollar a piece?
8: No, they're free. You can't have any, but they are while they last. So if you come by, and sorry we don't have any, we've told you, it's only until while they last. We'll try not to give them all away in the first hour or so. But anyway, one thing, you know, that I thought was interesting from talking to the president of the fair is she said, bring cash, because even though, you know, we're supposed to be becoming a cashless society, there are still places taking cash. And there's a law in effect in Maryland passed by the General Assembly that talks all about this.
22: What's it say?
8: But I will tell you before that, that I had an interesting experience that I think this past weekend, yeah, that we were checking out a restaurant and check out the website, and it said you have to pay 3.5% more if you pay with plastic.
22: Yeah.
8: So it was like, that's wow, not, I don't get it, because so we had to, like, you know, withdraw all this cash to avoid that payment. I've been to other places where they don't accept cash. They only take plastic.
22: Wow.
8: You know, what is it? I think every place should have both options.
22: Well, I agree.
8: So Maryland passed House Bill 191. Do you remember this, Tim?
22: I don't.
8: Where businesses are required to accept cash.
22: I do remember now.
8: For certain essential goods, starting October 1st, just a few weeks,
22: mm-hmm.
8: merchants generally may not refuse a cash payment, require a customer to use a credit or debit card, or charge a customer more.

0: 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What do you think of this? 301-694-WFMD, 301-694-9363. By the way, we have reopened our studio line for you to call in and comment.
1: So we can talk to real people down at any time. So give us a call, okay? All right, 301-694-WFMD, your chance to sound off to be heard. And we'll be seeing you in the streets. Soon we'll be saying, seeing the Great Freddy Fair. And then we'll be saying, seeing you around the town.
0: So any thoughts about the Maryland law taking effect starting October 1st?
1: First of all, I think it's ridiculous to think that a business wouldn't take cash.
0: Oh, yeah, because a lot of people don't carry cash anymore.
1: Well, that's their problem. I mean,
0: No, it's the business's problem.
1: No, it's not. I go to a place that only takes cash, won't take credit cards. And I like it. And, you know, unbelievable. You know, I think as a traditionalist and a curmudgeonized person, I think it's the right thing to do to have cash. I like the idea of, you know, don't have to worry about those nonsense things. Whatever, we'll find out what real people have to say when we take your calls when we come right back from this short pause.
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0: 930 WFMD traffic for Frederick and surrounding counties. 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
1: 270 North still seeing brake lights through 124 in Gaithersburg, the Clarksburg Lane drop in 109 in Hyannstown. 15 stacked in both directions through Frederick City between Buckystown and 26. 70 West slow through 29 in Ballinger Creek Pike. 81, you're busy in both directions through the intersection with 144. 70 East jammed at 695. 32 North clogged from Rosemary Lane to the exit for 70. 97 slow from 32 to Hook Road and from 140 to Magna Way in both directions. 30 North jammed in Manchester. 340 West slow heading into Harper's Ferry. And in Loudoun County, 9 and 287 packed through Wheatland. 9 West slow as you're approaching Hillsboro. 7 slow from Clark's Gap through Hamilton Station. And 15 North, it's crawling from Battlefield through Luckett's. 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
5: All right, we're back. 521, about 84 degrees in Frederick City. Well, at least Frederick County, parts of it. Whatever you say. Let's get some phone calls in, Frank, while you're not doing anything. While we're not doing anything, let's go to Thurmont. Glenbert, what say you, Glenn?

0: Hey, Tim. Good afternoon on this BEA beautiful day.
1: Yes. Mm-hmm. Beautiful. Yes, sir. You sound great. Hey, what's up, brother?
0: Well, I got a few things on my mind today, if you don't mind.
1: Don't mind at all. Go
0: ahead. First, I want to congratulate Frank, because he must have realized I was calling, because he answered on the first ring like he's supposed to.
1: Hey, Frank. Congratulations. That was a new intern. Go ahead.
0: Yeah, and so anyway, I was listening to you earlier about the robocalls and stuff, and I want to tell you a couple of techniques that I use, if you don't mind.
1: Not at all.
0: I had one lady call, and I was playing a video game, and in the video game, there was a thunderstorm. So I put the phone down on the speaker right in front of, you know, put my phone on speaker, put it down in front of the speaker, and made her repeat everything three or four times. I told her it was a really bad thunderstorm going on here. She eventually got the hint and hung up. And then I had another one call me about insurance for the car.
1: Right.
0: And so guess which car I used, Tim?
1: I can imagine the old one. my favorite one. Yes, my favorite.
0: And then when you get a call about, I got a call about, have you had an accident in the last 2 years? Well, of course the answer to that is yes.
1: Uh-huh.
0: And what I usually do is I'll give having going through a drive where it happened.
1: Right.
0: And as long as I can keep them on the phone, I'll embellish the story.
1: Right.
0: And eventually, it comes around to the accident was in my pants.
1: I'm not laughing.
2: You know, Glenn, you all are mean towards these people who are paid to do this job at minimum wage.
1: Oh, Frank, yeah, Frank, yeah. Well, I don't. Why do I want to encourage people that are agitating other people, especially taking advantage of people that are not maybe comprehending or understanding, and they next thing you know they've been ripped off? No, no, I don't have any sympathy for that. Nope, nope, nope, none at all. Sorry about that, Frank.
2: They're not the owners of the business calling you.
1: Well, that doesn't matter, Frank. They're being paid to rip people off, in my opinion. Let's go to Andy. He's on line 5. Andy, what say you?
3: Hey, guys. How y'all doing this afternoon?
1: I have no complaints.
3: Hey, two things. First of all, I had a really great conversation with y'all's boss, Mike Banks, today. But
1: good,
3: that's
1: good.
3: That's beside the point. Secondly,
1: who is he? What's his name again?
3: Do you have any cash on you?
1: Okay.
2: Go ahead.
3: Frank, do you have any cash on you?
2: Yes.
3: Okay, do me a favor, pull it out and look at what's written in, should be the lower left corner.
2: Oh, there's a pyramid. Now I'm concerned.
1: Calm down.
2: The lower left corner, now there are two sides to the bills.
3: On the front side.
2: On the front side. On the lower, again, it says Lynn, Robin, somebody.
1: Above that, this is legal tender, is what he's talking about, Frank.
2: Mine doesn't say that.
3: This note is legal tender for all debts, public and private.
1: That's what it says.
2: Okay.
3: That means, regardless of who you may or may not owe money to,
1: correct.
3: If you owe somebody money, you give them that cash, that is legal tender. They cannot deny it.
2: So, in other words, you agree with this law that Maryland has passed that requires these businesses to accept cash.
1: Absolutely.
3: Yes, but I also think it's completely asinine that the state of Maryland would waste the time to pass a law that the federal government has already passed.
1: Absolutely. Absolutely. It makes them feel good, Andy. It makes them feel good.
2: But I know there are businesses that don't accept cash. So what are the, I guess...
3: They can't.
1: They have to.
2: They're getting around the feds.
1: They're breaking federal law.
3: By federal law, they have to. If you walk into a restaurant and you eat and you get done, you go to pay them in cash and they tell you they will not accept it, tell them to call the police.
1: Absolutely.
3: Because the police cannot enforce you to pay with a card. Not everybody carries a card.
1: Right. Absolutely.
3: Personally, I was taught a long time ago, I have two $100 bills folded in my wallet in case of emergency. In case I'm out somewhere and I need gas and the internet's down, they can't process credit card transactions.
1: True.
3: I don't know if you've ever ran into that, but I've seen it occasionally.
1: This is true. I agree with you.
2: But Andy, isn't it just so much easier just to tap that card
1: nope.
2: there than
3: no. know. I don't want the government or the banks to know where I spend my money, how much I spend it anywhere.
1: This is true.
3: What
1: can't
3: I do with
1: tracked.
3: My money is my business.
1: Can't be tracked. Well said, Andy. Thank you. Common sense for common sense people. Let's go to Dave, line one. Dave.
4: Tim.
1: Yes, present.
4: How are you loving this BEA beautiful day?
1: I love it. Yeah, I'm great. Thank you for asking. I love it.
4: The previous caller beat me to it. I was going to say that every bill has on there this note, legal tender for all debts, public and private. And as you said, not everybody carries a credit card. My problem is that now I don't mind using a credit card, you know, because of points. Mm-hmm. And they are beneficial. But, you know, now that restaurants are charging 3% credit card fee, I prefer to pay in cash.
1: Absolutely.
4: You know, well, you know, it's kind of a 6 of 1, half dozen of the other. Yeah, I use the card, I get points. I don't use the card, I don't have to pay the 3%. But either way, it should definitely be the customer's option. And as you say, you know, they're all legal debt, legal tender for dollar debts, public and private. So, yeah, if I go into a restaurant, they better have it posted in plain sight on the front door that only credit cards are accepted. Because if I go in there and I go to pay the bill with cash and they say, no, you need a credit card, in the first place, I'm going to say I don't have a credit card. And in the second place, I'll say, like you said, you know, you don't like it, call the cops. You know, I've got money right here. If you don't want to accept it, that's your option. I'd be more than happy to walk out.
1: Absolutely.
4: And, you know, see what they, you know, say about that.
2: Well, Dave, businesses are going to have at least two opportunities to comply with your cash request before facing fines of up to $500 per violation and up to $1,000 for subsequent violations. And you know who to thank? A Montgomery County delegate and signed by Governor Westmore.
1: Mm. Another brave move on his part.
4: And that's if they try to make people pay with credit cards?
2: That's telling businesses you got to accept people's cash. You can't do credit only.
4: Okay. That's total BS. You know, I mean, like you say, a lot of people don't carry cash, but I do. I was in a store one day, and everybody in front of me's taking their credit card and they're tapping it on this little thing for the Wi-Fi credit. And I got to the teller, and I gave her cash, and I said, looks like I'm just about the last person in town to use this cash. And she said, there's not many, but still, you know, like I say, it is legal tender. Now, the other thing I wanted to say, you were talking about, you know, scam calls, robo calls, all that. I've got a 225 area code, which is Louisiana. I was living in South Carolina surveying, but then I went to Louisiana to work on what at the time was it was a Marathon Oil Refinery expansion in Garyville, Louisiana. It was the largest industrial construction project in North America at the time. And my phone went out, so I had to get a new phone. I ended up getting a 225 area code, you know, so, you know, no problem. But when I came back to Maryland, I wanted to, you know, get a new Maryland area code, you know, 301-410, something like that. But to change your phone number is like trying to change your email address. There's so many people that you got to let it know that, you know, it just ain't worth the trouble.
1: Well said, my friend. You took us up to a hard break. We're coming right back after this short break at the bottom of the hour. Free Talk Radio.
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7: A confrontation between federal immigration agents and protesters in Frederick escalated Friday night after protesters physically blocked agents from entering a Stony Brook Court residence. According to the Frederick News Post, videos from the scene show protesters standing in front of the home as agents attempted to push past them. The footage also shows agents using batons and striking protesters, including a person already on the ground. Frederick Police Chief Kevin Meyer says the protesters' actions appear to amount to passive resistance. Mayor Michael O'Connor also questioned the agents' tactics. ICE says agents were searching for a man who fled during an enforcement action Thursday. Questions remain about the authority agents had to enter the residence. The Maryland Attorney General's Office will not prosecute officers involved in a fatal police shooting in Gaithersburg. The shooting happened July 12th after Montgomery County Police received a 911 call about a man loading a firearm at a bus stop in the 9600 block of Lost Knife Road. Officers from Gaithersburg and Montgomery County responded and encountered the suspect, later identified as Elliot Powers. Investigators say Powers pulled a 9mm handgun from a backpack, loaded a round, and refused commands to drop it. Officers tried to de-escalate the situation and requested a negotiator while preparing to evacuate the nearby shopping center. Authorities say Powers then raised his handgun in the direction of officers who opened fire. Powers was pronounced dead at the scene and no officers were injured. The Attorney General's Independent Investigations Division found the officers did not commit a crime. Students in Loudoun County in grades 7 through 12 will receive new Title IX training during the 26-27 school year, but parents will have the option of opting them out. Loudoun County Public Schools says the video-based program is intended to help students understand federal protections against sex-based discrimination and recognize concerning behavior. Topics include harassment, unwanted touching, dating violence, stalking, inappropriate digital behavior, and the sharing of sexually explicit images. School officials say the lessons use age-appropriate scenarios and encourage students to report situations that make them uncomfortable. Parents will also be given opportunities to screen the videos before deciding whether their children will participate. A special remembrance ceremony marking the 25th anniversary of September 11th will be held Friday at the Frederick County Veterans Service Center on Monocacy Boulevard. The event runs from 10 a.m. until noon and will honor those who lost their lives in the terrorist attacks, as well as the veterans, service members, and first responders who served afterward. The ceremony will include a Quilts of Valor presentation honoring local veterans, the unveiling of a new American flag display, and a non-denominational remembrance ceremony. Veterans, first responders, families, and community members are invited to attend. For Mid-Maryland's Radio News Center, I'm Jimmy Key on 930 WFMD.
8: Fox News, I'm Tom Graham. Day two of the Republican midterm convention underway in Texas. Vice President J.D. Vance will speak later. Last night, President Trump told the crowd every U.S. adult would receive a $5,000 check if Republicans maintain control of Congress in November. Many Democrats critical.
9: If a Democrat got up there and said the same thing, that, hey, I'm going to give a $5,000 check to every adult American if you vote for me and if we win the election, y'all would be losing your minds.
8: Congressman Jason Crow, Hawaii Governor Josh Green calling for more federal help days after Hurricane battered Western Islands.
10: Democrat asking President Trump Wednesday to issue a major disaster declaration to expedite federal help for Kauai and Maui counties, saying state, county, utility, and emergency personnel are working around the clock. But the scale and urgency of these impacts exceed what Hawaii can address alone.
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11: WFMD Sky Scan forecast for Mid-Maryland. Sunny with highs in the upper 80s today. On the overnight, it's going to be cloudy with a chance of rain with lows down to 66. Tomorrow, rain early, cloudy later, and highs around 81. And then for in the streets, cloudy with a chance of rain later in the day and a high of 82. 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
6: 930 WFMD traffic for Frederick and surrounding counties. A service of Frederick Air. 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
12: 270 North still seeing brake lights through 124 in Gaithersburg. The Clarksburg Lane drop in 109 in Hyattstown. 15 stacked in both directions through Frederick City between Buckystown and 26. 70 West slow through 29 in Ballinger Creek Pike. 81, you're busy in both directions through the intersection with 144. 70 East jammed at 695. 32 North clogged from Rosemary Lane to the exit for 70. 97 slow from 32 to Hook Road and from 140 to Magna Way in both directions. 30 North jammed in Manchester. 340 West slow heading into Harper's Ferry. And in Loudoun County, 9 and 287 packed through Wheatland. 9 West slow as you're approaching Hillsboro. 7 slow from Clark's Gap through Hamilton Station. And 15 North, it's crawling from Battlefield through Luckett's. This is Drew with your WFMD traffic, which is brought to you by Frederick Air. Whatever it takes to keep you comfortable. Frederick Air, it's a good call.
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13: The Atlanta Falcons are listing quarterback Tua Tagovailoa as limited in practice today with an oblique injury. Tua was brought to his knees with an apparent injury during the open portion of practice that the media was able to view. Falcons quarterback Cooper Rush took first team reps in practice for Atlanta today. They opened the season in Pittsburgh against the Steelers coming up on Sunday. Last night, the Seahawks opened the season with a win over the Patriots, but quarterback Sam Darnold had to leave early because of an injured hip. Head coach Mike McDonald told Seattle Sports 710 that Darnold's hip is intact. Reports say that Darnold is still expected to miss their week 2 game in Arizona against the Cardinals. Patriots wide receiver A.J. Brown suffered a high ankle sprain in last night's loss. Packers running back Josh Jacobs pleaded no contest to charges in Green Bay today. He remains on the commissioner's exempt list. Niners and Rams at 8:35 Eastern time from Australia. Astros beat the Phils 2-1. Rangers on top of the Mariners 2-0 in the fourth.
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0: And a change in time for tonight's football game, Westminster at Urbana. The kickoff now scheduled for 6. So we get the pregame on just in about 10 minutes from right now with Steve Nibbs and Paul Dumars. And in the meantime, that's how much time you got to get in your phone calls, 301-694-9363, 301-694-WFMD. And Tim Tommy, I believe, has been holding on.
1: Tommy, you're up next then.
2: Yeah, Tim, I want to comment some things on this here credit card and cash thing.
1: Sure, go ahead.
2: Again, it's the government sticking their nose in business shouldn't be. So that's the main thing. And I might be wrong when I was just reading this here law out, Frank, was earlier. From what I understand, credit cards, they can charge 3% more, but I also thought I heard him say if you use cash, it gives the places the right to charge 3%.
0: No, I don't see any rights to charge a certain percent, Tommy. If you want to look this up for yourself, it's House Bill number 191. But what it's about is telling merchants they can't refuse cash if that's how you want to pay in certain circumstances.
2: Yes, but I thought you also said in that same statement that if they choose to accept cash, they're entitled to charge 3% on cash, too.
0: I was giving an example of a restaurant that I was at this past weekend where they would have charged that extra 3% for using a card.
2: Okay.
0: Yeah.
2: Well, back to more of what my conversation is. This thing is going to be deeper than what the average person is thinking about. That restaurants that aren't going to do that can use that to their benefit to draw more people.
0: Yeah.
2: The other thing it's going to affect is a possibility is when the person goes to pay, they're not going to exactly need the amount of tip there to the person that is waiting on it. Now, another thing I'm wondering about, does this affect when your tip goes on the bill? You get charged money extra. Because I tell you, what I do a lot of times, if I pay by credit card, if I go to a restaurant and I pay by credit card, I don't put my tip with my bill. I give it to that person waiting on me. Because I tell you why.
0: I do that sometimes too. Yep.
2: A lot of these places collect the tips totally. And that tip is split among everybody is an employee on that shift.
0: There's either that or sometimes, unfortunately, they're just not up front and the employee might not wind up getting that tip. So,
2: well, that's possibility too. But so I always give my cash tip to my person waiting on me to where I feel that person has done their job.
0: Yeah, I try to do that too.
1: Well said, Tommy. So, I appreciate that.
2: And I could have swore that Frank said that this law gives restaurants also the ability, if they accept cash, they can also have the ability to charge an extra fee for using cash.
1: I hope not. I didn't see it in there. So, Frank, if he read it, I don't remember you saying it, but I just looked at the bill. I don't see it on there.
0: I'll say it again. Thanks for the phone call, Tommy. Under this bill, merchants generally may not refuse a cash payment, require a customer to use a credit or debit card, or charge a customer more for paying cash with covered transactions. This is between 6 in the morning and 10 in the evening. The law applies to in-person retail transactions totaling less than $300 involving essential consumer goods, like food for people and animals, water, ice, other beverages, toiletries, cleaning supplies, other personal hygiene products, medicine, medical supplies, equipment, personal protective equipment, and fuel.
1: I think you read in the first sentence, Frank, that it prohibits merchants from charging for people using cash. I think you just read that. So they can't.
0: Merchants may not refuse a cash payment.
1: Right. And keep going.
0: Require a customer to use a credit or debit card.
1: Correct. Keep going.
0: Or charge a customer more, that's the part you're talking about, for paying with cash covered transactions.
1: They can't.
0: Right, they can't.
1: That's right. It's good.
0: And the requirement does not apply to online telephone or mail transactions, vending machines, kiosks, restaurants, other businesses that primarily sell food or beverages for on-site consumption also are exempt. Along with retailers specializing in a limited selection of gourmet or specialty foods and fuel retailers that require a paid membership are not required to accept cash for fuel purchases. So there are a bunch of exemptions here, but it does go into effect October 1st.
1: Well, if, I like that. I
0: you
1: like
0: manager or own a business?
1: Yep.
0: That's New Maryland Law.
1: I like it because I prefer cash. 301-694-WFMD. 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Always thank them for their service, asking if there's anything you can do to assist them in their lives. Sadly reported, my friends, up to 22 veterans each day take their own lives, and it must stop. Please make this a Vet Check Day. 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The Gettysburg Trading Post, York Road, Gettysburg, Pennsylvania. 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
0: The Frederick Moose Riders are having their fourth annual Riders Rax Ride for a Cause. And this goes to benefit Team Hope, supporting local breast cancer patients by helping with financial needs. So this is, people who end up biking, Moose Riders, at Frederick Moose Lodge number 371. It's open to the public. It's this Saturday. Registration begins at 10 in the morning, and kickstands go up at 11:30 in the morning. There'll be a band later on. So I guess if you want more information on all of this, contact Frederick Moose number 371 for the fourth annual Riders Rax.
1: Is that for bicycles or motorcycles?
0: Motorcycles.
1: Oh, okay.
0: This coming Saturday.
1: Sorry, Dewey.
0: Let's get in one more quick phone call before Belly Buster and tonight's game. Hi, WFMD. Who's this?
3: Hey, is this me again?
0: Yes, it's you again. Who is this?
1: Andy.
3: Hey, it's Andy. I called earlier.
0: Yes.
3: Just wanted to dispel a little bit about the 3% for credit cards.
0: Okay.
3: It's not the businesses that charge the 3%. The credit card companies charge a 3% fee for using credit cards, not debit cards. Some businesses choose to absorb that into their cost.
0: Right.
3: Typically, when they do absorb that, they absorb it by raising the cost across the board 3% for everything.
1: Correct.
3: Others give people the individual opportunity to pay with a debit card, check, or cash to avoid that 3% fee. So it's not that the businesses are charging you 3%. The business is simply passing along the charge that the credit card companies are charging them for the use.
0: Andy, my understanding is exactly what you just said, so I'm glad you brought that up.
1: Well said, Andy. And I think it's just the 3% is the starting part. I think other companies can charge more.
0: Yeah.
1: Well, I think so. Frank, it's that time for a belly buster.
0: We're out of time because we got to get into a game. Westminster at Urbana coming up. And, those tornado warning or severe thunderstorm warnings you hear on the radio. Dusty Slay talks about some of the really serious tornado warnings you hear on the radio.
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5: 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I like that they think that there's a ditch located next to every trailer park. Like it just comes with it, you know? 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
6: 930 WFMD traffic for Frederick and surrounding counties. 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
9: 270 North still seeing brake lights through 124 in Gaithersburg. The Clarksburg Lane drop in 109 in Hyannstown. 15 stacked in both directions through Frederick City between Buckystown and 26. 70 West slow through 29 in Ballinger Creek Pike. 81, you're busy in both directions through the intersection with 144. 70 East jammed at 695. 32 North clogged from Rosemary Lane to the exit for 70. 97 slow from 32 to Hook Road and from 140 to Magna Way in both directions. 30 North jammed in Manchester. 340 West slow heading into Harper's Ferry. And in Loudoun County, 9 and 287 packed through Wheatland. 9 West slow as you're approaching Hillsboro. 7 slow from Clark's Gap through Hamilton Station. And 15 North, it's crawling from Battlefield through Luckett's. 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

0: 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I'm Steve Nibson, along with Paul Dumars, are here at Urbana High School for tonight's contest as the Hawks get set to take on the visiting Westminster Owls from Carroll County. Paul, we saw the Urbana Hawks coming off a big win last week, a convincing win against Owings Mill. Westminster trying to come back after a 22-6 defeat at the hands of Franklin, a pretty decent ball club down there in the Baltimore area. Don't know a whole lot about Westminster. They did make the state semis last year, got ousted by Oakdale. So they're going to have athletes. They're going to have some decent linemen, certainly, and offensive and defense. It should be a better ball game for the Hawks tonight. So let's look at the Hawks, and since we have that information as far as what they bring to the table.
1: Well, Urbana's aiming to go 2-0 for the second time in three seasons. Like you said, coming off the big win, 62-6 win. They scored 50 points in the first half. The Hawks are going to be relying on their senior leadership, and they got a ton of it. Their senior captains on offense is their quarterback Keegan Rupinta, and their running back Caden McIver. They both started last year, so I'm sure they're just going to pick off where they left off. Keegan's favorite targets are also seniors Stephen Bursing and Hunter Harai. And on the defensive side of the ball for the Hawks, they got Peyton Sipe at middle linebacker and Brogan Johnson at the linebacker position, and they're both captains as well. So they're going to be relying on their senior leadership. Urbana's offensive line's formidable. They're averaging 230 across the board. You got center Daniel Fisher. We got right guard Jacob Sexton. We got right tackle Chet DeFlippi. Left guard Brendan Zamunda. And at left tackle, we got MJ Valerino. So they got some big boys up front. Two of those five are juniors, but this Urbana club's got a lot of senior leadership.
0: And they get two running backs back this year, Paul, that were injured early on last year. Certainly had a little bit of an effect on their offense, but they're both back this year. They're ready, loaded and ready to go. The Hawks have won the toss and will defer until the second half. They'll kick off. Westminster will get the ball first. They're led on offense by Karan Stoltz, their quarterback, and number 22, Jay Abro, one of the running backs for the Owls. I'm sure we'll see a great offense on both sides, athletes from both. We're going to take a quick break. When we come back, we'll start tonight's contest. 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
6: 270 North still seeing brake lights through 124 in Gaithersburg. The Clarksburg Lane drop in 109 in Hyannstown. 15 stacked in both directions through Frederick City between Buckeystown and 26. 70 West slow through 29 in Ballinger Creek Pike. 81, you're busy in both directions through the intersection with 144. 70 East jammed at 695. 32 North clogged from Rosemary Lane to the exit for 70. 97, slow from 32 to Hook Road and from 140 to Magna Way in both directions. 30 North jammed in Manchester. 340 West slow heading into Harper's Ferry. And in Loudoun County, 9 and 287 packed through Wheatland. 9 West slow as you're approaching Hillsboro. 7, slow from Clark's Gap through Hamilton Station. And 15 North, it's crawling from Battlefield through Luckett's. This is Drew with your WFMD traffic, which is brought to you by Frederick Air. Whatever it takes to keep you comfortable. Frederick Air, it's a good call.
5: The 930 WFMD Skyscan forecast for Frederick and surrounding counties. Slight chance of showers overnight, patchy fog, otherwise increasing clouds with a low of 67. Patchy fog early morning Friday, otherwise mostly cloudy, high near 80, and a chance of showers just in the early morning Friday night, mostly cloudy with a low of 65. And the forecast, a service of S&K Roofing, Siding, and Windows. 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
0: Welcome back, everyone. Steve Nips, Paul Dumars here at Urbana High School for tonight's game. The Urbana Hawks hosting the Westminster Owls. The Owls got the opening kickoff after it on a touchback, and in three plays are going to be four and out here, getting ready to punt for the Owls. Is Ridgeway, the punter, will be standing at his own 10. Back deep for the Hawks. Cameron MacGyver, number one, Keegan Rapinta. Short punt, bounces back for the Hawks, and it's touched at the 30. And what a great field position now for the Hawks. They start the Westminster 30-yard line.
1: That's awesome field position to start the game off with.
0: So a 20-yard punt by the Owls, and certainly not.
1: Like to have that back.
0: Yeah, he'd love to have that one back, that's for sure. They're having a discussion. I don't see a flag, Paul, but maybe there was one.
1: I didn't see one either.
0: I don't see one on the field, but they're having a discussion there right at the ball. Well, whatever it is, they got it solved, and so here we go. Urbana, first and 10 at the Westminster 30-yard line. Trips to the right, split end left. Rapinta back there, motion toward him. Jet sweep, he fakes it, keeps it himself. Rapinta gets tripped up at about the 25, but they're going to say he's down. The ball will be placed at the 25, a gain of 5.
1: He has a nice fake with Fisher, Spencer Fisher, and he just kept it and went right off tackle, and we got a couple players down.
0: Number 8, key player for the Owls, Chase Lawson. Had a collision there. Number 7, Stephon Bursing for the Owls, for the Hawks. We may see some more cramping tonight, Paul, this weather being what it is.
1: It's humid out tonight. That's for daggone sure.
0: Just underway here at Urbana. Westminster got a carry on the first play, gained five, and then three incomplete passes and punted. Went off the side of the foot and was touched at the 30-yard line. And Urbana took over at the Westminster 30. First play went for 5 yards on a fake. Repenta keeping the ball, got it to the 25. So second and five now for Urbana early here in the fourth quarter. Repenta in the pistol by himself. Wing left and right in the slot left. Motion back to Fisher. Fisher's on the jet sweep left. Ooh, well played there by Westminster.
1: Number 10.
0: Kaysen Doan.
1: Yeah, he
0: ran that down, didn't he?
1: Two-way starter, yes, he did.
0: Loss of five back to the original line of scrimmage. Well, a loss of four back to the 31. So, third and nine now for Urbana. Ball sitting at the Westminster 31-yard line. Coming up on 10 minutes left here in the first quarter. We break the huddle. Chase Kramer splits wide left. Fisher comes over here to the right. Repenta, a quarterback, and we delay a game by Urbana. Wow, that was quick.
1: Yeah, it was.
0: So that'll bring up third and 14. Coach Shoemaker would like to have a discussion with Keegan. Make sure we have the right play. Everybody's on the right page here. Ball now at the 34-yard line of Westminster, third and 14. Fisher comes out, split to the right. Repenta in the pistol, two backs with him, two. And to give, fakes it though, rolls it, fires, and picked off. They're going to say interception. Yep, number 22, Stephen Lee. Excuse me. I don't know how to pronounce that one, Paul.
1: Well,
0: Abro.
1: He did a good job of picking it off.
0: Sure did. Outstanding play by that young man.
1: So here we go.
0: First turnover. This is second possession for the Owls. The ball sitting at their 24-yard line. First and 10. Ryan Lavender splits right. Stoltz in the pistol. The give to number 10 up off the right side. That's Chase Lawson. And Kaysen Doan. Kaysen Doan on the carry. Not much there.
1: No, he was tackled by a host of Hawk defensemen. That was a nice warm tackle there.
0: Second and 10 now for Westminster. Slot receivers to the right and split end here to the left. One back on each side of Stoltz in the pistol. The give to Doan again around the right side, and good hustle by the Hawks there on that. Number of tacklers there as they ran that one down. Gain of two out to the 26-yard line. Third and eight now for Westminster.
1: I think Urbina was the first Hawk on the tackle, but
0: Sheldon's split right. Lavender, Sheldon comes in now, and we got trips over here to the left. Split end right. Drop back is Stoltz. He's scrambling, getting away. Fires, caught. Nice catch there. Lavender on the catch and kept his foot in bounds, and nicely done there by Ryan Lavender.
1: He did a great job with his footwork there to bring that one in.
0: First and 10 now. First down for the Owls. Ball out to the 38-yard line. Gain of 12 on the play. Early here in the fourth quarter. No score. first quarter. No score here. Urbana versus Westminster. Stoltz with the snap. Keeps it himself after the fake and runs it out of bounds. Gains a couple out to the 40-yard line. We'll give him two on the play. Bring up second and eight.
1: Yeah, Harai was able to chase him out of bounds there for a small pickup.
0: Stoltz certainly shown outstanding speed, and so certainly the Hawks will need to make sure they contain him. He can do it both with his arm and his legs. Paul Berghee out here split left for the Owls. Stoltz, he'll drop back looking left. Got a pocket, fires across and knocked away as he tried to hit Berghee on a slant across the middle. And just a little behind him, and a good defense there by the Hawks. Third and eight now. Ball placed at the 39-yard line.
1: Big defensive play right here for Urbana if they can get a stop.
0: Berghee has split wide left. They have slot receivers to both sides. Stoltz looking. Getting pressure. Gets away and finally buried back there.
1: Tatum Hughes finally got him. Didn't give up on it. He overran him once but came back and was able to bring him down for a big loss.
0: Loss of 13 on that play. Bring up fourth down. The ball placed at the 26-yard line. Number 12, Ridgeway. Corbin Ridgeway is the punter. He's standing at his 10. Is it Cameron MacGyver? That time he gets a good punt away. Ball caught the 40.
1: Sean
0: running
1: Hill.
0: Right. Cuts back. Cuts up the field.
1: Oh, he's good.
0: Got a great job there. Great piece of running down to the 45-yard line of Westminster.
1: Sean Fields, strong run. Got him into the Owl territory.
0: Second possession, and again in Owl territory, as you said, Paul. Starting at their Owl's 45-yard line, the first possession started at the 30 of Westminster. Still no score. Coming up on 7 minutes now left in the first quarter here at Urbana. Warm, muggy night for football has been these last 2 weeks. Split right, flanker left, Repenta the give off the left side, bounces off one, but not the other. Caden MacGyver on the carry.
1: Wingert on the tackle for Westminster.
0: Gain of two to the 43-yard line. Second and eight for Urbana. We see athletes on both sides. We're just wondering when who's going to make that break, get that big play. Repenta and the pistol. Keeps it himself up the middle. He goes. Westminster was ready for that, though, and tackles him at the 40. Gain of three. It'll bring up third.
1: Sonny Drury on the tackle for the Owls. Try to slow down tempo a little bit here.
8: Everybody clap your hands.
0: Hunter Harai enters the game for the Owls as Repenta gets to play. Third and four for Urbana. Ball just inside the Westminster 40-yard line. And now Coach Shoemaker timeout here. There seems to be some confusion here early in this quarter with the offensive plays. Coach wants to make sure, hey, something, get that straightened out. You can't have all that, and you don't want to waste timeouts.
1: Settle it down, make sure they get a good shot at moving these sticks on this third down coming up. Yeah, it's that time of year, isn't it, with the humidity. The
0: certainly is. We'll start seeing the temperatures take care of themselves here, hopefully, in the near future.
1: And we think it's hot here. It's woof down on that turf.
0: Especially on turf and all that gear, that's for sure. But still a pleasant evening here for football here in Frederick County. Week two. Westminster coming in and would love to get to 1-1. The Owls would certainly love to get to 2-0. First time in almost 10 years they would be able to have done that. Here we go. Time is back in. Repenta in the pistol. Ooh. And he got one of his
1: mental mistake.
0: Linemen
1: jumping.
0: Yep. So we'll go back five, and now it's third and eight. We'll make it third and nine now. The ball is actually sitting at the 44-yard line. They have to go to the 35 of Westminster. Spencer Fisher splits the left. Chase Kramer over here to the right. MacGyver back there with Repenta. Motion. Repenta looking. Fires. Oh. Boy, that was 22. That's Ryan Yagesh. He was wide open. And it falls incomplete, bringing up fourth down. Boy. Tough there. Tough play there at the Owls. Will punt.
1: In and out, going for field position. Smart move.
0: Two possessions for each ball club, and not much movement down the field here either team.
1: Both teams need to kind of settle in here, shake off this rust.
0: Ryan Lavender's back, along with Jace Thomas for the Owls, standing around the 15-yard line. Repenta punts, angles it, and nicely down there out of bounds. We'll see where they place it. As the referee walks it up sideline, and he's still 16-yard line. Owls take over on their 16. They certainly have played the Hawks have certainly kept the Owls contained to as far as their starting drives. They started at the 20, they're 24, now they're 16. So
1: yeah,
0: it's making it tough here, and they've got to take advantage of that field position at some point.
1: Yeah, if you're on the Westminster sideline, you're happy with those results coming off of the field with no points with that kind of field position.
0: Bregee is split right, and we have trips over here to the left for Westminster. Stoltz in the pistol. The give, the Doan, up the middle he goes and gets a good 4 yards out to the 20. Second and six now for Westminster.
1: Yeah, Doan's a big
0: one. Cason Doan running very well so far. Warfield will come and split out here to the left. And in the slot will be number nine, Jake Devilbus. Slots to both sides. Stoltz. The give, big hole, up the middle, goes Doan, out across the 25. Close. He's close to a first down.
1: He sure is.
0: And we'll see if they give it to him. They're saying he's short, I believe.
1: Ooh.
0: 30 inches. I'm going to say third down, probably half a yard. Westminster, slot left. Stoltz changing the play a little. And he got him to go. And now he got a free down. 5 yards, yes. And a first down. Good thinking there by the quarterback.
1: Very disciplined offensive line not to be jumping.
0: All right. So now it's first and 10 at the 31, their own 31. Warfield over here to the left.
1: They're not moving the chains.
0: Slot left, split and right.

0: Drops back. Throwing deep down the sideline.
1: Back shoulder.
0: Well, nice. Almost made the play. Would have been a great catch. However, it's just a little too far for Bergie. And it'll bring up third down.
1: Cameron MacGyver on the stop. He had good coverage.
0: They're 4-3 defense, Paul. Is that what
1: yes,
0: your band is?
1: Yeah. Okay.
0: Warfield. And Devilbiss comes split over here to the left. Twins over to the right. Stoltz looking right. Looking back left. Scrambling. Fires and overshoots Warfield. And it'll bring up fourth down, and the Owls will have to punt.
1: Nice pressure applied by Tatum Hughes.
0: Urbana has done very well in so far as putting pressure on Stoltz and forcing him to throw it a little sooner than he liked to.
1: Yeah, they're not making him comfortable, which is their job.
0: Ridgeway back to punt for the Owls, standing at his own 16-yard line. Floater, but got back there. High kick, wobbly kick. Field it at the 30. 35. Trying to juke his way. His number 11. That's Spencer Fisher, but to no avail. And brought down at his 40-yard line. But again, great field position for the Hawks, this time at their own 40. They've had their first possession was at the 30 of Westminster, the second possession the 45 of Westminster, and now their own 40. You got to start taking advantage of those.
1: Yes.
0: Field position, Paul, that's for sure.
1: Yeah, pick up some first downs, get yourself in a tempo here, but
0: Westminster doing an outstanding job here early on to slow this offense down. Fisher split out here to the right. Repenta in the pistol. MacGyver back there with him. The give to him off the right side. Great job there by the big fella for Westminster. Karis Sonny.
1: Wow. Jury.
0: Yep, he did a great job there. A loss of a yard. Bring up second and 11. The ball at their own 39-yard line. Urbana having a tough time getting first downs here in their possessions. It's been three and out so far.
1: We don't have.
0: Ajon Dunlap, excuse me, split up to the right. And they have a whistle there to stop that play as he was getting ready to give the ball to MacGyver.
1: I was going to say, we talked about the Hawks' size up front. Well, the Owls' D-line is pretty
0: stout.
1: Beefy.
0: Yes.
1: Pretty beefy.
0: Indeed they are.
1: And that might be why they're not getting a whole lot of movement there.
0: We had a penalty there we did not see, so now it's back, 10-yard penalty, back to the 34-yard line they go. 5-yard penalty, so make second and 16. The give to MacGyver.
1: Nothing
0: doing. Oof. Boy, they're making great penetration upfield. They're disrupting everything, Paul.
1: Yeah, Dale German made the stop there.
0: Looks like we got another Hawk down. I guess it may be a cramp. Hopefully that's what it is.
1: Hopefully that's all.
0: Ball's placed at the 33-yard line. It'll be third and we'll call it 16 for the Hawks.
1: I think it's Chase Kramer, 15, but I'm not 100% sure.
0: A lot of injuries early on, and we saw it last night in the pro game. Sam Darnold going down. He's out for a while with the hip. A.J. Brown looks like a high ankle sprain. Two big players for both teams.
1: Yeah, it happens.
0: And then everybody goes, well, it wouldn't have happened if he'd been playing before. No. You got to protect those guys during that preseason. And I think they could shorten that, in my opinion, and wait till later and then.

0: Francisco will play that.
1: And when he started looking at the money that they're paying them to do it, you can see why they might want to protect him.
0: Yep. Chase Kramer looks to be okay, and
1: it's good
0: walking off under his own power. Big play here for the Hawks. The ball sitting at their own 33-yard line. They have to go to the 50 for a first down. So third and 17 for Urbana. Slot right here. Formation by the Hawks. Repento with MacGyver back there with him. He's going to look to throw. Looking downfield across the middle. Oh, he had Cameron MacGyver across the middle open. He threw behind him.
1: Yeah. Couldn't connect.
0: And three and out again for the Hawks.
1: I'm telling you, this Westminster, he's impressing me so far.
0: Lavender's back deep. And Jace Thomas back deep. Repento is the punter. Snap is good. Low spiral over the hands of Lavender. He picks it up. He's a run back. Pick it up. Gets it. And finally brought down around the 28-yard line. Gang tackle there. First and 10 for Westminster at their own 26-yard line. Their fourth possession here. The minute 20 left here in the first quarter.
1: John Wagman on the stop for the Hawks cover team.
0: Line drive, but a nice spiral by Repento on that punt. Sailed over Lavender's head, but good hustle by Lavender to run back, get it, and get some positive yards. Westminster first and 10 at their own 26-yard line. Trips to the right, split in over here to the left. Stoltz to give to Doan. Up the middle, big hole. Breaks across the 40, out to the 45-yard line. Case and Doan, big run,
1: strong,
0: big hole.
1: Strong run by Doan.
0: Out to the 45-yard line, a gain of 19 for Doan, and a first down for the Owls.
1: Stop was by Sean Fields.
0: Twins to both sides here for the Owls. Doan back there with Stoltz. They give to Doan again. Across the 45 out to about the 47. Gain of 2.
1: Better pursuit that time.
0: Second and 8 for Westminster.
1: Rogan Johnson on a stop from his linebacker position.
0: To approach 25 seconds left here in the first quarter. Twins left, split end right. Two backs, one on each side of Stoltz. They give to Doan. Jitterbugs up the middle. And it gets to about the 50. So we'll give him 3 on the play.
1: Wegman on the stop.
0: Bring up 3rd and 5, and I believe that'll be the last play of the first quarter. And
1: looks that way.
0: That's
1: will be it.
0: That's going to be the end of the first quarter here at Urbana with no score. Urbana versus Westminster. 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
0: Two of tonight's contest. No score between Westminster and Urbana, and not much offense on either side here so far. Westminster being able, the only one to be able to move the ball down the field for any distance, but nothing yet on the scoreboard. Third and we'll call it five for the Owls. Stoltz, high snap, gathers it in, rolls right, looking to throw, fires out. What a catch. Are they going to say he's out of bounds or it's a catch? It is a catch.
1: That was an excellent
0: Warfield on the catch.
1: And pass.
0: Nice throw by Stoltz. Excellent catch there by Austin Warfield.
1: Stoltz threw that ball before he was even out of his break. That was beautiful timing there on the Owls' behalf.
0: The ball at the Urbana 38-yard line. First time the Owls have been in Hawk territory this evening. Twins to the left and right. The give. Woo, nice job there defensively, but good power running there to go forward was number 22. That's Jay Abreu. He gets maybe a yard on the play.
1: Chandler Mullins was right there to stop him. That was nice penetration on his behalf.
0: He took that inside gap, Paul, looked like, and used that inside arm and got some separation and was able to make that play. Second and nine, the ball at the 37-yard line of Urbana. Stoltz with the snap. Fakes, gives it to Doan. No, he fakes it, looking to throw. Oh. Fires deep down the line, and boy, he had him open. Isaiah Taylor was open down the sideline, just overthrew him.
1: He sure was, and that was a great fake in the backfield.
0: Sure was, had me.
1: It had Hunter Harai too, because he was looking inside.
0: Third and nine, and now for the Owls. With the ball at the Urbana 37-yard line, just underway here in the second quarter. Steve Nibbs and Paul Dumars, week two of the season. Trips over here to the right, split in, wide left. Stoltz looking to throw. Has time, gets flushed out, runs away, 30, 25, makes a juke, and slides at around the 19-yard line. Great piece of running, great decision there by, Caron Stoltz.
1: Yeah, I'm going to tell you, he felt that pocket collapse, and he stepped up and didn't hesitate and took off. That was a beautiful play by the Owls quarterback.
0: That was play eight. The ball first and 10 now at the Urbana 20. Twins left, split in right. Stoltz, the give to Doan. Up the middle he goes.
1: Still
0: hit and still going forward. Across the 15 down to about the 14-yard line. We'll give him six. Bring up second and four for Westminster. That offensive line, they got some boys up
1: yes,
0: in that.
1: Yes, they do.
0: They're opening up some holes, don't
1: they're getting
0: they?
1: Movement. Alfonso on the stop for the Hawks.
0: Second and four. One back on each side of Stoltz. Doan to the right of him. Twins to the left. Warfield split here to the right. Carry by Stoltz, and he gets out of bounds to about the 12, gain of two. We'll bring up third and two here for Westminster.
1: Alfonso was able to push him out of bounds before keep him from picking up the first. Big third down. I'm sure this is two down territory for the Owls.
0: Lavender and Lawson split left. Devilbiss and Warfield out. Now Devilbiss goes and splits left. We got trips left, split in right. Warfield over here is isolated. The keep by Stoltz, and he gets close to a first down. We'll see.
1: Short where they're marking, at least.
0: If it's inside the 11, I think he's got it. Nope, they're going to say fourth down. Fourth and inches, it looks like, Paul.
1: Yep. Big play here.
0: They got Twins over to the left. Warfield will be split here to the right.
6: Clear, all be quiet.
0: One back on each side of Stoltz. Doan to his right. And they got him to jump again. Another freebie. That's two now that Stoltz has done.
1: You know it's coming, right?
0: Yep. And it'll give them a first down, and it'll go to the six. So first and goal at the six.
1: Mental mistakes.
0: For the Owls.
1: Got to use your eyes, not your ears.
0: Yep.
6: Ball under the Owls. 6 yards on a first and goal.
0: And Warfield over here to the right. Devil Biss and Lavender to the left. Stoltz rolling left, looking to throw. Pressure, fires into the end zone. That's up
1: that
0: too
1: away.
0: Far.
1: Yep.
0: He got rid of that one. They had to get rid of it and just threw it away. Good thinking there by Stoltz.
1: Again, Tatum Hughes right in his face. Didn't give him a chance to get his feet set. Good pressure.
0: Second and goal now. Just inside the 6 yard line of Urbana. 8:40 and counting left here in the second quarter. No score. Twins left. Split in right here by Warfield. To give a Doan. Wow, that was untouched. He went 6 yards.
1: Yep, right up the chute.
0: Woo!
1: Owls draw first blood.
0: Boy. Great blocking so far by that Owl front five, and Doan takes it in. Doan takes it in from 6 yards out. Here with 8:36 left in the first half. Kicker is Stephen Lee, on for the extra point. Lavender is the holder. Ball down, kick up, line drive, and through. And with 8:36 left, it's 7-0 in favor of Westminster.
1: Yeah, they're doing the front line's getting the job done for the Westminster Owls.
0: And they've been pretty consistent here, Paul, as far as now the first series they went 3-and-out. The second series they ran 6 plays. They ran 6 plays again. Seven plays in the second series. 7 plays on the third series. That series, 13-play drive. It started at their own 26. So 74 yards for the Owls. And they punch it in. Doan punches it in from the six.
1: You see what the Hawks can do with 8:36 on the clock.
0: They got to find an answer here because they haven't been able to move the ball. It's been 3-3 and outs.
1: They're having a hard time establishing the run. Again, I'm crediting the Owls D-line for
0: Lee kicking off. Boy, he drilled that one. That's going to be in the end zone. Touchback.
1: That went out of the end zone.
0: And the Hawks.
1: Foot.
0: Number 23. Don't see a 23 on the roster,
1: either.
0: So whoever that young man is, got a strong leg. That's for sure. First and 10 now for Urbana at their own 20, their worst field position of the evening. They had it at the Owl 30, the Owl 45, their own 40, and 3-3 and outs. So let's see if the Hawks can get something going here. First and 10 from their 20. Come out with trips here to the left. Repenta in the pistol back there with MacGyver to his right. Fakes it, looking to throw. Flushed out, trying to get away, and does.
1: Oh
0: what a night. Amazing he was able to get back to the line of scrimmage.
1: Yes, it was.
0: Great piece of juking and whatnot, and he was able to get back to the 20. Second and 10 now for Urbana. They're not giving him time to throw the ball. And they got to roll him out, I guess, Paul, as we've said, to give him an opportunity.
1: Yeah.
0: Not stay in the pocket.
1: You try a bootleg?
0: Yep.
1: You know, because these guys are big and come off the edge, but...
0: Trips left. Bad snap. Grabbed it by Repenta. Gets hit. Runs. Fires. Across the middle. Caught. And gets away from one tackle all the way out to the 20, 45-yard line.
1: Dunlap.
0: Number 21. That's Dejon Dunlap on the catch.
1: That's just what they needed.
0: And that's a play they were looking to get. And finally came their way.
1: Again, though, he's under duress. He's got some pressure on him.
0: Well, he was fortunate there. He didn't fumble it because he ran into his own guy. Collision there, but he was able to bounce off and keep going. Second, first and 10 at the 45 now. Trips left. That little officials ask for something there, and so Billy Gross, the athletic director, is going to handle it. Pinta in the pistol with MacGyver to his right, trips over here to the left. First and 10, Urbana. Pinta looking to throw. Flushed out, fires, down the sideline, open, caught! Cameron MacGyver takes it in. Touchdown.
1: Wow.
0: Somebody had a missed assignment there, Paul.
1: Yeah, he was wide open.
0: 55-yard pass play from Repenta to MacGyver. That's Cameron MacGyver.
1: Yeah, get the junior's name in the newspaper. Nice touchdown.
0: Good job there. Repenta does the kicking. Tours for the Hawks. He's on for the extra point. Cole Splutnick on as the holder for the Hawks. The point drive to tie the game, and he does.
1: Good.
0: And with 7:17 left here in the second quarter, we're tied 7-all.
1: It's a tie ball game here. All right. That's the big play they were looking for.
0: But they certainly want us to have more consistency there. That was kind of a busted play as Repenta still had was flushed out. He found the seam to give himself some time, and then MacGyver made a great move. And I could see the corner was looking at the quarterback, and he went by him, and he hit him on the try.
1: I'm telling you, the Westminster's defensive front is giving the offensive line some trouble right now because they're penetrating big time, which is giving Repenta very little time.
0: Sometimes the DBs kind of relax, so they think he's going to get sacked, and he comes away.
1: And then
0: they're in trouble, and that's what kind of happened there.
1: You can't peek in the backfield unless you got your man covered, at least the most dangerous man in your zone.
0: Repenta getting set to kickoff, line drive, and that's going to be out of the end zone. First and 10, Westminster from their own 20. This is their fifth possession of the game. The last possession, they went 74 yards. 12 plays. Doan taking it in from the 6. Lee adding the extra point. They'd love to be able to do that again. 7-7 here with 7:17 left in the half at Urbana. Steve Hibbs and Paul Dumars. Second week of the high school season. First and 10 at the 20 for the Owls. Twins to the left, split and right. And the Owls jumped.
1: He got his own left tackle jumping.
0: And that'll move it back to the 15. Not a great deal of penalties here. Pretty clean here in this first half so far. First and 15 now for Westminster. Stoltz gets the snap to give to Doan off the left side. Not much there. Maybe a yard. We'll bring up second and 1 for the Owls. This is where the Hawks' defense needs to stiffen, and they have to be able to take advantage of field position. Twins to both sides for the Owls. Doan back there with Stoltz. Stoltz at the 10. He drops back, looks, fires out. Nice pattern, nice catch. Number 8, that's Chase Lawson, one of his favorite receivers. And we're out to about the 18-yard line. Or they mark it at the 21-yard line. A gain of 5, so I'll bring up 3rd, and we'll call it a long 8. Trips over here to the right. Warfield split left. Got to be careful with that young man with that one-on-one coverage. Stoltz looking to throw. Flush out of the pocket. Fires out of bounds. Trying to hit Devil Biss on the out pattern.
1: And again, Tatum Hughes applying pressure.
0: He looked downfield like he was going to try and hit Warfield on the fly down the sideline and decided otherwise. So it brings up 4th down. That's the first 3-and-out for the Owls here since their first drive.
1: Sean Fields back. Should be getting good field position with this.
0: Standing at the 50. Ridgeway back to punt for the Owl. He's standing at his own 5. Snap is good. Long, booming kick. Over, caught at the 30. This is the 25, circling back. Trying to juke around. Not much there. Still going. Now way out to the 38. Wow. Just some missed tackles, but great piece of running there.
1: Kept those wheels pumping. Broke a few arm tackles.
0: Sean Fields. Nice piece of running there. By Sean. 5'10", sophomore. First and 10 for Urbana at their own 39-yard line. Their 5th possession. They've had great field position so far, other than the one that this previous possession where they started at the 20 and they score. You figure that one out. Here we go. 39-yard line. The Hawks, 1st and 10. Trips to the right. MacGyver back there with Repenta. Repenta looking to throw, being flushed out. And up the sideline he goes. He gets knocked out of bounds after about an 8-yard gain. Great legs, great speed does Keegan Repenta.
1: Yeah, that's something the D-line cannot do. They can't run him down if he's on the edge.
0: Gain of 10, so 1st and 10 now for the Hawks, the ball at their own 49-yard line as we approach 6 minutes left here in the first half. We're tied at 7. Trips right. Repenta in the pistol and MacGyver to his left. The give to MacGyver up the middle. Gets away from one tackler. Bowls forward across the 50 to about the Westminster 48-yard line. Gain of 3 will bring up 2nd and 7 for the Hawks. They would love to punch one in here before halftime.
1: Chase Thomas was in on the tackle there for the Owls.
0: The Owls look like they have an even front as well, Paul.
1: Yeah, they're in the same D as Urbana, 4-3.
0: Too high, okay. Trips right for the Hawks. MacGyver to Repenta's right. Fakes it. Caught by number 3. That's Cameron. MacGyver, he spins away and gets down inside the 40 to about the 37-yard line.
1: Moving the sticks.
0: Good, nice pattern, good quick throw. And there's how you can combat that rush of the Owls.
1: Get it out of his hand quick.
0: So 1st and 10 for Urbana at the Westminster 37-yard line. 38-yard line.
1: Little bubble screen there and get in his hands and some nice edge blocking by the wide receivers there, stalk blocking.
0: Under 5 minutes left in the first half. The Hawks come out with trips over here to the left, to the wide side of the field. And we got a whistle, maybe another delay of game or timeout. Yes. Coach Shoemaker saw it was getting too close. So he had to call use his second timeout.
1: Yeah, he didn't want to.
0: No, he didn't want. Don't want to do that. You got to want to save those there as when you need them. And that's not when you need them. That's as you well know, Paul.
1: Yes, yes. Yeah.
0: Other games on taking place tonight.
1: We got a few of them.
0: Ligonier coming off of that big win last week. What a step in the right direction. And Rick Connor's got to be really happy about that. Coming off the last season, losing the players, and it seems like they just plug them in and off they keep on rolling.
1: Yeah, and we got TJ at Oakdale, so TJ's going to face a true test tonight going against the Bears.
0: That's going to be a tough one for Coach Ahern and the Patriots.
1: Because the Bears just crushed St. John's Prep 63-8.
0: They've got a great lineup as well, do the Bears.
1: Yeah, I guess they got Dylan Ohms settling in at quarterback, so
0: like
1: they got things rolling.
0: And Sui at the running back. Ligonier's got the Sui kid at the running back.
1: Yeah.
0: Both teams got outstanding athletes. Here we go. First and 10. Repenta got time now. Gets flushed out and brought down. Almost still up. He still almost gets away.
1: Dominic Rhodes was the first one that had him, but he ran out of the arm tackle.
0: Boy, he got taken down back all the way back to
1: big loss.
0: 48-yard line of Urbana. 14 yard loss on that pass play, that sack by the Owls. So this makes the play call interesting for the Hawks. Under 4 minutes now left in the first half. Trips left. Repenta at the snap, looking to throw. Trying to get away, but nothing doing. They stayed at home that time. That was good defense there by Westminster. Getting up slow there is number 56.
1: Yeah.
0: That's Dale German. Nice job there. He stayed at home and made sure that Repenta didn't get around the outside. Ball at the 46-yard line. It's the loss of two more.
1: Might be a good time if they've got a screen in. Throw a screen to MacGyver.
0: Third and 28. And looks like Coach Shoemaker is going to be forced to use his last time out as they had a late substitution there. So
1: he's
0: not going to be too happy about that, I'm sure.
1: Game clock running down and getting another penalty
0: They already got quite a few going backwards. They don't need any more.
1: No, they don't. They need to clean up their mental, the jumping off sides on the hard count. Got to eliminate the mental mistakes.
0: And they're the ones that get you, that's for sure.
1: Well, their defense has almost got them for a stop, and it's just like it's too easy. It's giving up a cheap one,
0: Exactly. So Tuscarora will look to get their second win out of what certainly would Coach Hines is looking to do. Walkersville to go 2-0 against South Carroll. That should happen. Tuscarora will be at Brunswick, so Coach Rhodes will certainly love to have a big win for them. Frederick taking on Smyrna of Delaware. They need a win here after that last week defeat. Here we go. Hawks. Repenta looking to throw. Has time. Flushed out. Up the middle he goes. At the 45, the 50, the 45, the 40. Gets two tacklers down the 30 and inside the 30, close to the 25. What a great piece of running there by Keegan Repenta.
1: Yes, it was. He ran that ball strong right there.
0: That lane opened up and he took it all the way down to the Westminster 25-yard line, first and 10 now for the Owls, for the Hawks, at the Owl 25. 2.5 minutes now left here in the first half.
1: You get those birds mixed up, you know.
0: Yeah, I know. Trips left. MacGyver directly behind Repenta to give to MacGyver. Off the right side, big hole. Gets hit and brought down around the 20.
1: Chase Thomas came up real quick from his cornerback position to make the tackle.
0: That's Caden MacGyver. Got a brother, Cameron, also on the team. Caden the senior, Cameron the junior. The ball at the 21-yard line, a gain of 4. Second and 6 now for Urbana. They didn't want to punch this in for sure before halftime. Under 2 minutes left. Repenta looking left. Gets flushed out. Rolling. Still fly. Fires across and just, he knows, he looks up at the sky. He knew he threw. He'd like to have that one back.
1: Yeah.
0: That was down
1: in
0: the dirt. No good. Third down. We got 1:44 left in the half. Ball at the Westminster 21-yard line. Third and 6 for the Hawks. Steve Nibbs, Paul Dumars here at Urbana High School. Second week of the fall season. Urbana comes out quickly, sets up, trips to the left. And the coach from Westminster said, whoa, wait a minute. They came out a little too quick. We got to settle down and get the defense we want. And they call our timeout.
1: For trips, yep.
0: Yeah. Yeah, sometimes you get a little, when they come out like that, you go, oh, something's up. And so let's try and take that timeout, slow it down a little bit.
1: Well, you got the one game that Trent Island is traveling a long ways to come to Middletown.
0: They'll play tomorrow.
1: Yeah, play tomorrow at 4:30. Both teams are 1-0. They've met before. Middletown won last year's game 27-10. And Kent Island's trying to get themselves back in the playoffs.
0: Yeah, the reason they can is because with the holiday, Jewish holiday, you have everything has to be done before sunset. So that's why the Knights are going to start at 4:30 and get it done. Here we go. Time back in. Trips left. Repenta, we got a whistle.
1: Either equipment or...
0: equipment or some sort, maybe.
1: Or maybe blood, you never know.
0: They get that... substitutes in now. Third and 6 for Urbana. The ball at the Westminster 21-yard line. 1:44 left. Repenta looking to throw. Flushed out. Gets away. Running left. Still running. 15, 10. And he's going to take it in.
1: Yep.
0: What a great piece of running by Keegan Repenta. What an athlete he is.
1: Nice decision. And you know, the Owls had pretty good coverage. That's what caused him to take off and use his wheels and pretty much untouched.
0: Keegan Repenta. You see why he's at the quarterback position where you put one of your best athletes. He's certainly shown that he is definitely one of the better athletes on the squad.
1: That's why he's the kicker and the punter.
0: And
1: probably comes in for secondary if they need him.
0: I wonder, he probably doesn't get much time off the field, does he, Paul?
1: No.
0: Here we are. Repenta with the extra point try. Blocked. And
1: that could be big.
0: It can come back to bite you. 1:34 left. It's now 13-7 in favor of Urbana. And the offense has kind of picked up here in the last two possessions as they had a five-play touchdown. That was a big pass play, 55 yards from Repenta to MacGyver. The first score, this one, they had the ball for 1, 2, 3, 4, 5, 6, 7, 8, 9 plays. start at their own 39, so a 61-yard drive and nine plays. Repenta taking it up on the scramble. Found his way through everyone and took it in from 21 yards out. Extra point was blocked. 13-7, Urbana. Repenta lining up to kick off. He's been out of the end zone so far on all two kicks, and this one's no different. What a strong leg he has.
1: Yeah, it goes halfway in the end zone, so. How's the start of 20?
0: So Westminster getting their sixth possession, starting at their own 20. 1:34 left in the first half. Here we go. The Owls come out with twins to both sides. Doan back there with Stoltz. Stoltz looking to throw. Has time. Steps up. Gets flushed out. Running right. Trying to throw. Does throw. And out of bounds. Too far. Good pressure there by the Hawks.
1: Again, Tatum Hughes. Coming off that edge at his defensive end position.
0: Good coverage there by Wagaman for Urbana. Second and 10. That certainly helps the Hawks out. They still have some, could get some time left here if the clock continues to stop. So second and 10 with a minute 26 left. Twins again to both sides. Stoltz looking left. Fires on the out. Caught. Out of bounds. Devil blitz on the catch. Nice pattern. Nice throw by
1: Reagan
0: Stoltz.
1: Johnson on the tackle.
0: Ball being placed at the 26-yard line. Third and four now for the Owls. Big play here. Could be potentially for the Hawks if they can hold them. Trips right. Split end left. To give to Doan up the middle. He's going to be first down for Westminster. They need to get up and get moving. At the ball all the way out to the 33-yard line. Gain of 7. Up to the line they go quickly. Twins to both sides. Stoltz with the snap. Drops back. Flushed out. Up the middle. Nothing doing. Good collapse there by the Hawk defense.
1: Tatum Hughes and Brogan Johnson on the snap.
0: Yep. Johnson did a good job there. So Westminster takes their second, might be their last timeout.
1: It looks like they got one more.
0: Okay, they got one left. Okay. Or second.
6: 51 seconds to go in the first half here.
0: 7-9 for Westminster. 51.8 seconds left here in the first half. Score, Urbana 13, Westminster 7 here at Urbana. Warm, muggy night again tonight. But it's football season and everyone's enjoying it. And this is, as we say, a weekly event. Come out to watch high school football.
1: Friday Night Lights, baby. Or Saturday afternoon ones.
0: Or Thursday night.
1: Yeah, Thursday night.
0: Here we go. Time back in. The Owls come out with trips left. Trips right. Warfield is split wide left. Doan is back with Stoltz. Stoltz looking to throw, has time, gets flushed out, nowhere to go, gets away, going right, fires deep, tried to hit number 22, that's Jay Abreu. He just could not keep a foot inbounds to catch it.
1: No, it was just a little a little too far outside for him.
0: Well, rolling like that, trying to throw, that tendency is for the ball to sail to your right. So it's exactly what happened. Third down now and nine. 39.7 seconds left. I don't think Urbana has another timeout, Paul. But
1: no, they don't.
0: So they come out, trips again, does Westminster to the right. Warfield split left to give the down. I thought that's what they were going to do. There he breaks it up the field. 50, 45, and gets knocked out of bounds at about the 45-yard line. I thought maybe they'd just go ahead and run the ball, let the clock go, and we'll go into halftime.
1: Afonso on the stop there for the Hawks, keep it from going to the house.
0: Good piece of running by Kason Doan. The ball placed at the Urbana 46-yard line. 21-yard gain there by Doan. They come out with two receiver sets to both sides of the field. Stoltz drops back, rolls right. Telling him to break. He's going deep. He fakes it, gets away from another runner, a tackler, and gets out of bounds at around the 30-yard line.
1: Smart running.
0: Great piece of running by the quarterback, Karan Stoltz. And the ball's placed at the 30, a 16-yard gain by Stoltz, 21.1 seconds.
1: Tatum Hughes got caught down inside and gave Stoltz the edge to run on.
0: Twins again, receivers to both sides. Stoltz standing at his 30, at the Urbana 35. He'll drop back, has time, gets pressure from the right, rolling, and throws it away.
1: Did a great job of closing on the quarterback from the backside.
0: Tatum Hughes. We've been saying his name a lot tonight,
1: yes,
0: Paul.
1: Yes, we have. He's playing off that edge very well.
0: Second and 10. 14.3 seconds. The ball at the Urbana 30-yard line. Westminster trying to get something on the board here before the end of the half. Twin receivers to both sides. Doan back to Stoltz. Stoltz gets the snap, looking to throw. Gets flushed out. Oh, it's going to be an intentional grounding. Boy, that was great pressure there by number 10.
1: Hunter.
0: And 34. Number 34 is Sebastian Martinez, and he was right there as well. So that's a loss of down.
1: Good D.
0: 7 seconds left. This is probably going to be a Hail Mary here into the end zone, Paul.
1: Yep. He's got the arm for it.
0: He sure does.
1: He definitely has got the
0: receiver. And they have some receivers. Warfield, I have to keep an eye on him. So the ball will be placed at the 49-yard line. 7.6 seconds. Third and 29 for Westminster. They come out with a two receiver set to both sides. Pressure looks like coming from the right. Stoltz back to throw, going deep down the sideline. Hit, taut, knocked around, and almost caught. Wow. Off the helmet, off the hands. He tried to hit Paul Bergie and almost fell complete. So, last play, 0.2 seconds. This will be the last play of the first half.
1: That's like a pinball machine right there.
0: Yeah. I'm sure Coach will want his guys deep.
1: Don't let him get behind.
0: Last time out for Westminster to get this play set up. Early on, you really haven't had a whole lot of time, Paul, to get into these types of situations. But I'm sure that during the course of the season, you do begin to work on those situations.
1: Without a doubt. You know, you'd like to think so.
0: No.
1: They should definitely work on situation football in practice, so the boys understand what plays you're going to be calling under, you know, certain situations.
0: You know, the Hail Mary types of plays, you know, there's the ways to go about executing those or trying to execute them as best you can.
1: If I was defense coordinator, I'd be like, look for the hook and ladder, keep everything in front of you.
0: Get several of them back deep so they can keep it in front of you.
1: Yeah, I'd have my two high safeties 25 yards deep.
0: Yep, and so here we go. Last play of the first half. After the intentional grounding, the ball's now at the Urbana 49-yard line. This will be the last play of the first half. Trips left, split end right. Stoltz going deep. Try to hit Bergie, and it's out of bounds, incomplete, and that's the end of the first half here at Urbana with the score Urbana 13, Westminster 7. 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
11: News. I'm John Saucier. President Trump speaking last night at the Republican Party's first ever midterm convention in Dallas, Texas. He tells supporters Americans can expect a check from the government if Republicans win in the midterms.
12: I will issue a dividend to every adult citizen in the United States of America for $5,000.
11: Congressman Brian Steele, a Republican, giving Fox's Jackie Heinrich his thoughts.
13: This is all about the contrast. This is about the high taxing policies of the Democrats with the Republicans trying to get money back in the pockets of people.
11: And Congressman Jason Crow on Fox saying he doesn't think this payout is very fair.
14: If a Democrat got up there and said the same thing, that, hey, I'm going to give a $5,000 check to every adult American if you vote for me and if we win the election, you all would be losing your mind.
11: Some Republicans argue it's the same as Democrat policies use taxpayer dollars for government-funded programs. 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
15: 930 WFMD, Skyscan forecast for Frederick and surrounding counties. Slight chance of showers overnight, patchy fog, otherwise increasing clouds with a low of 67. Patchy fog early morning Friday, otherwise mostly cloudy, high near 80, and a chance of showers just in the early morning Friday night, mostly cloudy with a low of 65, and the forecast a service of S&K Roofing, Siding, and Windows. 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
0: Welcome back, everyone. Steve Nipps and Paul Dumars here at Urbana High School. We're at halftime of tonight's contest between the Urbana Hawks and the Westminster Owls. And the Hawks hold a 13-7 lead took a while for both offenses to get in gear, but they certainly did as the scoring came later in the second quarter. For the Hawks, on their fourth possession, a 55-yard pass play from Keegan Rapinta to Cameron MacGyver gave Urbana their first points with 7:17 left. And then their next possession, after a 61-yard drive in nine plays, Keegan Rapinta on a scramble was able to weave his way and scored from 21 yards out. Extra point was blocked, 13 points for the Hawks. For the Owls, they seem to be a little more consistent for the entire half as far as being able to move the football. Kaysen Doan certainly was one of the running back that was proving to be very, very good. But the Owls were able to score on their fourth possession. They went 74 yards in 10 plays, ending with a 6-yard run by Kaysen Doan. The extra point was good, thus 7. So, Paul, looking at this first half, took a little while for teams to get going, but Westminster coming in, as you were making the point, their defensive front was certainly giving Urbana fits, and if not for the athleticism of Keegan Rapinta, they may not have any
1: many
0: touchdowns.
1: Yards, yes, I agree. And I, you know, the Westminster O-line's getting the job done, and they're opening up holes for Doan to run through. And you know, I think that they established a run a little bit better than right now. The best thing that Urbana has is a rollout with, you know, Rapinta and him taking off.
0: Yes, you know? it seems like they have the right setup, Westminster defensively, but you've got to be able, as you well know, contain. You got to keep that quarterback and not allow him to escape outside. And get outside, and that's happened on a few occasions, and they've been burnt for it. Certainly a lot of goes to the athletic ability, the speed and quickness, and the savvy of Keegan Rapinta. Stoltz has been able, now recently the Hawks have started to put some
1: to
0: more
1: do
0: pressure.
1: The same thing. Yeah. Yeah.
0: And Stoltz certainly is an athlete for Westminster. He can run and throw on the run and run himself. So we've got two very good athletes at quarterback on these teams that you have to be aware of, and that's easier said than done.
1: Yeah. A running quarterback is a problem, you know, because you can have everything covered, but, you know, he can take off, so you need discipline. Ball players staying in their lane, staying in their gap, and you know, and Tatum Hughes has done a great job of containing them on his side. I mean, he got burned a couple times, and Schultz made him pay for it. But I mean, they've got some. Their band has got some nice D on the edges. They've been getting the job done.
0: But and fortunately for Urbana, Keegan was able to find some seams and find some openings, because early on, Westminster front was really, he had no time, plus they were keeping him contained.
1: And I'm telling you, I wish we had the stats on the size of this Westminster D-line, because they're hefty.
0: Yes,
1: they're double wides. They're double wides.
0: Indeed they are, Paul. It's a band is playing here at halftime. Let's get some scores from across the county, Paul.
1: Clark County, 14, Catoctin, 7. And that was a 7 o'clock start, so it's probably still in the second quarter. Oakdale 28, TJ nothing. We've got we said before the Middletown Kent Island game tomorrow, and so's the Walkersville South Carroll game.
0: Okay.
1: And right now Smyrna of Delaware's 0. Versus Frederick, which has a 0, so they're knotted up at 0 apiece.
0: And last year, Smyrna beat Frederick, so this is a good sign there for Coach Wallace and the cadets to bounce back. I don't know a lot about Guilford Park. They came in their new school. They opened up in 2023.
1: Yeah,
0: they have apparently some good athletes, because they made a nice run in the playoffs before getting knocked out. So I'm thinking there's a nice ball club down there, and things could go awry, you know, like with Tuscarora.

0: Do the same. You know, they both teams need to do the same thing with their in consideration with opposing teams' quarterback. You got to contain them, keep them in the pocket, let them throw the ball. You know, I mean, I think they'd rather him throwing the football. More things have to happen for its success. If he's using his legs and running in open space, it showed the first half that can hurt both sides.
1: But certainly. It gives gray hairs and less hair for head coaches when they see their quarterback doing more running than he'd like for them to do.
0: Yeah, and I'd try to get MacGyver on the edge. You know, the defensive line's stout up front. They're getting penetration, but they're slow afoot. Now, their second-level linebacker's got decent speed, but you know, I try to get MacGyver outside, whether it's running or just quick bubble screen, get him in open space. I think they could have some success with that.
1: We saw early on, later in that second quarter, a couple times, and I'm sure Coach Shoemaker's going to be keeping this in mind, is let's take some three-set drops, get the ball out of Keegan's hand quicker.
0: Yeah.
1: And let your playmakers do something, keep that pressure off of him where he's not being forced to do all that he's been doing.
0: Or he's going to do the exact opposite, and he's going to spread him out and let him go back and pick and choose his lane that he wants to take off in it. But I mean, they got a decent running attack. They should try to establish it in the second half.
1: We'll take a quick break. When we come back, we'll start the second half here tonight at Urbana High School. 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
3: Confrontation between federal immigration agents and protesters in Frederick escalated Friday night after protesters physically blocked agents from entering a Stony Brook Court residence. According to the Frederick News Post, videos from the scene show protesters standing in front of the home as agents attempted to push past them. The footage also shows agents using batons and striking protesters, including a person already on the ground. Frederick Police Chief Kevin Mayer said the protesters' actions appeared to have amounted to passive resistance. Mayor Michael O'Connor also questioned the agents' tactics. I said agents were searching for a man who fled during an enforcement action on Thursday. Questions remain about the authority agents had to enter the residence. New Maryland gun laws are taking effect October 1st, but one of the state's most controversial upcoming firearms restrictions is already being challenged in federal court. Gun rights organizations, including the National Rifle Association and Second Amendment Foundation, have filed suit over Senate Bill 334. The law, scheduled to take effect January 1st, 2027, prohibits certain semi-automatic pistols that can be readily converted into machine guns through the use of a conversion device. The group argues the restriction violates the Second Amendment. Meanwhile, new laws taking effect October 1st require firearms dealers to report certain crimes and security failures, and requires firearms surrendered through qualifying buyback programs to be destroyed. For more local stories, go to our website at WFMD.com. I'm Diana Gibson, Mid-Maryland's News Radio Center, 930 WFMD.
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3: Welcome back, everyone. Steve Nixon, Paul Dumars here at halftime at Urbana High School in our contest this evening between the Urbana Hawks and the Westminster Owls. And the Hawks with a 13-7 lead here at halftime as we are getting set to start the second half. The Hawks deferred and will receive the second half kickoff, and this will be a perfect time for it, as we talk about all every year, Paul, and at every game. You know, you set the tone, as you say, that second half with either with the ball and moving it or defense and getting three and out and get it back.
4: Yeah, I'm sure the Urbana sidelines are looking to have a nice long clock-eating drive that does nothing more than stick the ball in the end zone. And on the opposite side, they're looking to be physical and hopefully get a three and out to get best field position possible.
3: As you mentioned earlier, we were talking, I'm sure Coach Shoemaker would love to see Caden MacGyver doing more running than Keegan Repenta.
4: Yeah, and, you know, quick swing passes, you know. I mean, get the ball in his hands and open space, and we know he can run with the ball. We've seen that.
3: Yes. Number seven is Stefan Bursing, and I think
4: 88.
3: That print's so small.
4: Hollowitz.
3: Nick Hollowitz are both back deep as least. Number 23, we don't know his number, but he's a great leg. Kick is caught at the 1. Out to the 10, 15, to the 20. Cuts back left. And brought down just on the other side of the 20 was Bursing on the return. So Urbana takes over first and 10, and we got a Hawk down. Hope that's nothing serious. As the trainers attend to him, just underway here, and opening second half kickoff, and we have a Hawk injured. And I think they're calling for the emergency crew here.
4: Looks like they're looking at his arm.
3: Yeah. The local EMTs. We'll wait and see who the player is. We hope it's nothing too serious. Caution always have in these situations. So
4: yeah, I'm not sure if it's Nick Hollowitz or not.
3: It might have been Pershing, the ball carrier on that play. He's number seven, so if we don't see number seven along that sideline, Paul, it just could be him. I mean, that's where they was tackled, so it certainly would not be out of the question that it is number seven, Stefan Pershing, for the Hawks. As we wait here for the...
4: They're definitely taking their time.
3: Yes, they are.
4: There's an issue.
3: He was moving, so like you say, maybe his arm, Paul, he's going on, but he was moving back and forth, so that's a good sign that he's conscious.
4: It looked like his arm tight to his frame, so
3: could be a shoulder.
4: Yeah.
3: Wait here as they decide. Certainly, always tough to watch.
4: Yeah, you don't want to see anyone go down.
3: No, indeed.
4: So, did you have any other score?
3: Oh, that was Tuscarora was up over Brunswick. They had, I saw, 14-0. That's unofficial. I'm not sure if that is that accurate, but if that is true, that's going to be a great start for Coach Hines and the Titans.
4: Without a doubt. It's been a while since they've been 2-0.
3: Uh-huh. I want to get that program moving in the right direction. Nothing better than get some wins here early on.
4: W's help with that, no doubt.
3: Sure do. My guess is they may be wanting to get an ambulance here to get him off the field, to be sure. We'll wait and see.
4: They're definitely taking their time with him. But I don't see an ambulance anywhere.
3: Not yet. Nope.
4: He's... or at least, you know, bring the... stretcher out, and that way you can wheel
3: or the cart, the cart they have there, put him on that to get him off the field. But they know you want to be careful as far as moving someone. Let's see if we can determine possibly what. He's rolled over kind of on that right side, Paul.
4: Yep. Say it's
3: they have something that looks like they're going to wrap it
4: and shoulder,
3: to keep it from contained and then and not so he can't move it. Steve Nips, Paul Dumars here at Urbana High School, just joining us. Was just getting underway here in the second half on the kickoff return, and it appears, we're not absolutely sure, that Stephon Pershing, who took the kickoff back, and he is being taken care of here, is injured. Looks like he's sitting up now, if it is indeed Pershing. We don't know if it's a leg or arm or shoulder.
4: I'd say it's definitely the upper half, whether it's arm or shoulder, that I do not know. But his legs are moving around.
3: Yeah.
4: So it's a good sign it's not the legs.
3: Not sure that they're getting everything so he can take that wrap and get him around him and keep it, if it's like a shoulder, keep it close to the body and so there's no movement. Or are they waiting for that cart to come and help him get off the field?
4: Hard to say.
3: I know. While we're waiting, we'll go ahead and take a quick break, and when we come back, hopefully we'll be able to see everything's okay. Well, you listen to Frederick County High School Football on 930 WFMD.
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3: Welcome back, everyone, and good news. He's up and being helped across the field. He's under his own power. The left arm is wrapped and secure to keep from
7: 11:51 here in the third quarter.
3: We hope that everything is going to be okay for that young man. I'm not sure if it was, we can't see the number.
4: No, you can't.
3: We'll wait and see if we see Pershing. Can you see a number there? I think it's 7, Paul.
4: 7.
3: Yeah, it is him.
4: Yep.
3: Stephon Pershing. That stings. It's unfortunate for that young man. Hope he's not out too long and recovers quickly. So first and 10 for Urbana. Ball at their own 21-yard line. Twins to both sides. Looking to throw is Repenta deep down the middle.
4: Just
3: great coverage.
4: Yep, real good coverage.
3: As try to hit number 21. Dejon Dunlap. He stepped up here tonight to be an excellent target there for Pinta. Second and 10 now for the Hawks. Twins again to both sides. MacGyver back there with Repenta. He's looking to throw again. Being flushed out and gets away from one tackler, but not others. Ball's on the ground, and it looks like the Owls recovered.
4: Wow.
3: First turnover of the game, and it goes to the Owls, and they have great field position as it'll be first and goal from the 10.
4: That's huge.
3: Wow. That puts the Owls in position to tie or even take the lead here early in the third. So first and goal, first and 10. The ball's at the 12. I mean, it was placed at the 12.
4: Yeah, they can get it first.
3: Yep. So the Owls come out. Twins to the right. Split end here left. Stoltz with Doan with him. To give to Doan. Up the middle he goes and gets to the inside the 10 down to about the 8. Gain of 4 on the play.
4: Yeah. Brody Johnson on the stop there.
3: Second
4: in the linebacker spot.
3: Second and 6. As the Owls can get a first down at the 2. They come out with twins to the right and twins left. Stoltz waiting on the snap to give the Dones. Up the middle, breaks it, and he's going to score.
4: They brought the backer off the edge, and they handed the ball off, and Doan took it where he should have been and walked in.
3: Nice bit of running, seeing Caron Doan. Okay, Kason Doan certainly proved himself tonight. A 6-yard touchdown run and now a 8-yard touchdown run. And now Lee on for the extra point to give them the lead. Ball down, kick is up.
4: It's good.
3: And it's good. And with 10:52 left here in the third quarter, it's Westminster 14, Urbana 13. We got a flag, though.
4: Illegal formation.
3: Uh-oh.
4: On the kicking team.
3: So we have another try a little further back. Ball be placed down at the 15. 25-yard extra point. Stephen Lee. Ball down. Kick is up.
4: Good leg.
3: And good. 25 yards out. Stephen Lee gives the Owls now a one-point lead at 14-13 with 10:54 left here in the third.
4: All right, we got ourselves a ball game here.
3: Great defense again by the Owls, and we'll punch that ball loose from
4: Repenta.
3: There was that pressure again that we talked about.
4: And he needs to protect that football once he feels like he's, you know, it's closing in on him. But that was prime real estate they got on that turnover.
3: So now see how the Hawks
4: can
3: come
4: respond.
3: Back.
4: Yeah, see how they respond.
3: I certainly would like to know this gentleman, this young man's name, because he's got an outstanding leg for the Owls. And that's going to be in the end zone. They have another kicker, Paul, listed there. It's Casey O'Bannon, but they have him listed as number 34. It is O'Bannon. O'Bannon. Yeah, it is. I have to see it, but he's not 34 tonight. He's 23. It's Casey O'Bannon.
4: Yeah, 34, yeah.
3: Casey O'Bannon. Okay.
4: Yeah.
3: Stephen Lee. So first and 10 now for Urbana at their own 20. After turning the ball over in the previous possession, they try and get something back as they are down by one here, 14-13 in the third quarter. The give to MacGyver off the left side, hit almost immediately and driven back. Not much there, Paul.
4: Nothing there.
3: Loss of two back to the 18-yard line. And that last series certainly got the Owls fired up.
4: Real good D. They penetrated that time.
3: Second and we'll call it a long, short 12, a long 11 here for the Hawks. Spencer Fisher split out here to the right. Repenta with the keep. Not much there, but he got some positive yards before the Owls collapsed on him. Hits the ball out to maybe the 23-yard line. Gain of five. Third and we'll call it six. It's third and seven for the Hawks.
4: Jake Devilbiss on the tackle for the Owls.
3: They certainly want to keep the ball, move the sticks a little longer here, Paul. Not give the ball right back to the Owls.
4: Yeah, they like to move these chains.
3: Trips left here for Urbana. Repenta with the snap, looking left. Scrambling. Trying to get away. Fires. Caught across the middle. He found
4: 88.
3: That's Horowitz. Good. All the way out to the 33-yard line.
4: Found an opening in that zone.
3: Good enough for a first down. Got him out from the shadows of their own goalposts. First and 10, Urbana at their own, 38-yard line. Trips right. Repenta, bad snap, but he picks it up, tries to make something out of nothing, and does. He's still up on, still gets across the 45 out to about the 47, 48-yard line.
7: Repenta, picks up ahead of that, back off the 45.
3: So he got almost 10 yards out of that, Paul.
4: Yeah, he's slippery.
3: Second and one now for Urbana.
4: Chase Lawson on the tackle, but he made four of those defenders miss.
3: He's done a lot of that tonight. Trips right now for the Hawks. Caden McIver back alongside Keegan Rapinta. Bubble screen caught.
4: There's
3: tackled almost immediately. Good job there by number 22, Stephen Jay Abreu. He was there quickly.
4: Yeah, he was.
3: Good enough for a first down. Ball now at the Westminster 47-yard line. And the Owls are on the Hawks are on the move. They'll come out and trips over here to the wide side of the field, to the left. Rapinta giving some kind of hand signal to his receivers. Looking to throw.
4: Hits.
3: Fakes. Scrambles. And gets away. He tried to throw, get it back to Fisher.
4: He was close to being across the line.
3: Yeah, he was. I thought he was going to go ahead and keep it and get out of bounds. Would have been a good gain.
4: So did I.
3: Incomplete pass, second and 10 now.
4: He's doing the scrambling out of necessity. I don't think it's drawn up.
3: No. Second and 10 at the Owl 47-yard line. Again, three receivers to the left to give to McIver off the right side. Wow.
4: Wow.
3: I'll
4: right.
3: tell you what. That was number 56. Dale German took and pancaked the lineman on this side and made the tackle.
4: Yes.
3: Whew.
4: He did.
3: Third and eight here after a gain of two. Ball at the 45-yard line of Westminster. Three receivers set to the left side. Rapinta takes the snap. Keeps it himself. Tries to get upfield and gets bumped out of bounds. Great penetration there by the Owls.
4: Yeah, number 72, Aiden Wingert, had real good penetration on that one.
3: Ball's placed at the 41, and it'll bring up fourth and about four, and Rapinta will stay up there to punt.
4: Fade.
3: Well, he's certainly got to be thinking that, Paul, with who's doing the kicking chores, that's for sure. Snaps back. Line drive kick short, picked up, and out he goes. 15 to the 20 to 25, 30, cuts back, 35.
4: Nice.
3: Wow, what a piece running there. Little of a gamble, but what a good job there by
4: Thomas. Yeah.
3: Jace Thomas. That little. We took some. Courage there to get that ball when it was jumping up, bouncing off the ground, but he did. But it's going to come back, I think, because we got a flag. No, the official went to retrieve something. Okay, so first and 10 for Westminster. The ball at their own 40. Great field position. Second possession of the second half. Twins to the left and a split end to the right. Dome up the middle, boom! Oh,
4: my goodness!
3: He might be gone, Paul.
4: Yes, he could be gone,
3: and is.
4: What a run!
3: Woo.
4: He went through level one untouched and just picked up another gear going through.
3: Goodness, 60-yard run!
4: Heck of a run!
3: That's the third one tonight for Mr. Dome. There's a way to make a statement.
4: That's right. That was didn't take a whole lot of time off the clock.
3: Lee on for the extra point to give the Owls an 8-point lead. Ball down. Kick up and is good. And with 6:11 left here in the third quarter, it's Westminster 21, Urbana 13. And need to wake up a little bit here, Paul. After that turnover, things have gone the other way, and the Owls have taken advantage of it and punching it in and then getting it back, and then Doan takes it 60 yards.
4: I'd say they've established something with Doan. He's a strong, big runner.
3: Now, of course, we don't know exactly, but Franklin must not be too shabby, or the Owls didn't play very well at all last week.
4: True. You never know.
3: You don't know for sure, but they got a nice ball club, that's for sure.
4: Yes, they do.
3: Wow, this kick got a leg. That's going to be in the end zone again. He's going to take it. No, he can't take it.
4: No, he can't.
3: NFL.
4: He might want to, but he can't.
3: Touchback. Urbana gets the ball. First and 10 from their 20. So they start at the 21, the 20, and now the 20 again. The last series, Paul, they were able to go 8 plays, but it stalled at the Westminster 41-yard line. And they were forced to punt. First and 10 for Urbana. Fisher split out here to the right. One back on each side of Repenta. High snap, he gets it, gives it off the middle. I think it's MacGyver.
4: Yeah.
3: Yep.
4: Pick up a couple.
3: Maybe two. Boy, they certainly close quickly to the Owls.
4: They do. Their front's pretty stout.
3: Good movement by the backers to get there. Second down and 8 for Urbana. Coming up on 5.5 minutes left here in the third quarter. The Hawks with the ball, but they're down 8. 21-13. Fisher split right. The give up the middle. Bounces it out. MacGyver keeps going 30. And run out of bounds around the 35-yard line.
4: That was a nice bounce on his behalf.
3: Good quickness, good feet there by MacGyver. Good enough for a first down.
4: Jace Thomas for the Owls took him out of bounds, but not until after he got picked up first.
3: Ball's going to be placed at the 34-yard line. That's a gain of 12 on the play. First and 10 from their own 34. Steve Nibbs, Paul Dumars here at Urbana High School. Second season game, second game of the season. Give off the left side. Stopped after a gain of a couple. Out to the 37. Gain of 3.
4: Cason Doan on the tackle. They got him at linebacker now.
3: Does a little bit of everything, doesn't he?
4: Yep.
3: Second and 7 for the Hawks. Ball at their own 36-yard line. Almost 37. MacGyver behind Repenta. To give to him. And missed one tackle, but not the others didn't miss.
4: Yeah,
3: maybe a gain of 2.
4: Made a nice little jump cut to avoid that big old tackle, but
3: gain of 1, 38-yard line, 3rd and 7, short 7, long 6 for the Hawks. See if they can come up with a big play here. They need something.
4: Yes, they do. They need to get momentum back on their side.
3: Three possessions this half. Not much to show here. To give. Keeps it. Repenta up the field he goes, and I think he's going to be short. He looks like he may have gotten it, Paul.
4: That was a power keep.
3: Yep.
4: They put him under center and went with the eye backfield, and they just powered, and he just followed. Power follows.
3: Officials are looking for the placement, and they're saying first down. That was all done. Went out to the 49-yard line. First and 10, Urbana, as Repenta gives them that first down. They break the huddle. They come out, eye formation. Quick snap, give to fakes to MacGyver. McKinton is looking, rolling, and he's going to keep it. Cuts back, 50, and down inside the 45.
4: Nice piece of running.
3: Oh, he's his vision and...
4: That was a negative boot.
3: Yep. What a run there. Good enough for another first down to the 39-yard line of Westminster.
4: He ran close to 20 yards to get 10 there, I think.
3: Yep. He certainly sees the field and has outstanding moves.
4: He can cut.
3: And outstanding job. Here we go again. Eye formation behind Repenta. Under center. He drops back, fires quick out. Caught, yes. Wow. Bobbled but caught by Fisher.
4: Yeah, Fisher finally brought it in.
3: Boy, that was...
4: Played a little juggling at first.
3: The ball placed at the... Oops.
4: Keegan Repenta, he can run pretty good with he's 5'11", 180. Can move pretty good for that size.
3: Got a Westminster Owl down. I think it's cramps there for him.
4: Yeah, it looks like it.
3: Ball's at the 44-yard line.
4: I think it's...
3: And now at the 41.
4: Number one, that's Jace Thomas. But he's up, walking off. Little gimp.
3: Ball now at the 41. Second and 7 now for Urbana. Trying to get themselves in position to possibly tie this game. They trail 21-13. Fisher split out here to the right. Eye formation behind Repenta on the center to the pitch.
4: Toss.
3: Dropped by MacGyver. He picks it up. Back at the 50 and gets tackled right about there. Ooh. Not the time to have a miscue.
4: Dominic Rhodes on the stop. That was costly.
3: Loss of 8 on the play. Bring up 3rd and we'll call it 15 for the Hawks. Oof.
4: That hurts.
3: Well, they need some of Keegan Repenta's magic here. See if he can do that for the Hawks. They break the huddle and they come out with the I formation behind Repenta. Fisher split right. Repenta on the center. He's going to fake pitch and got a whistle. Timeout, Coach Shoemaker for Urbana.
4: Well, I didn't like what he saw, I guess. I don't know, Steve.
3: Boy.
4: Might be time to bring in that junior, Cameron MacGyver. He had some nice speed out there on the edge.
3: Yep.
4: What do I know? This is a big series for them.
3: Yep. So it is. They got to get themselves some points on the board here, Paul. That's for sure. And even if it's 3, that's okay. But they need to put some points on the board.
4: Get that Mother Mo working in
3: your
4: favor.
3: They had it for a while, and then on that turnover, that turned everything back over to the Owls, and they've taken advantage of it as they've scored on their last 2 possessions. So here we go, time back in. 3rd and we'll call it 15.
4: Staying under center.
3: Fisher is going to be split wide left. Under center is Repenta. Eye formation behind him. Fakes it, rolls left, looking to throw, fires, caught at the 40, 35, 30, knocked out of bounds inside the 30. I think that was Fisher. No?
4: 16.
3: 16. John Wagaman.
4: Yep.
3: Good job there. He came out of the backfield. I guess he was in that fullback slot and fed out the outside.
4: Quick dump.
3: Out to the flats. Yep. So first and 10 for Urbana at the Alf 30 for 28 yard line. Boy, he got rushed there. He was trying to hit Wagaman again, and this time he overthrew him. It's pressure there by 72. That's Aiden Weingart for Westminster.
4: Yeah, it's a tougher pass for him rolling to his right, being a left-hander. I'm sure he's much more comfortable rolling to the left.
3: Second and 10 from the Al 27-yard line. Urbana trying to get a score here and either be down by one or tied. Split end, a flanker right, eye formation again. The give to MacGyver. Cuts back right. Not much there.
4: Good.
3: Yep. They collapse very quickly. Ball be placed at around the 24-yard line. We'll give him three on the play. Second, third, and seven now for the Hawks. This will probably be the last play of the third quarter here as we're under 15 seconds. Repenta to give to up the middle. That's possibly Wagaman there. I'm going to try to check, get the number. Smart, okay.
4: Yeah, Ryder Smart.
3: Ryder Smart there on the carry. And that's going to be the end of the third quarter here at the end of the third quarter. Here at Urbana, the score is Westminster 21, Urbana 13. You certainly have seen a switch of momentum here, Paul, in this third quarter. And, you preach about taking advantage of the situations and making the best out of turnovers or whatever, and the Owls certainly done that.
4: They have, and that's pretty much the difference in this ball game right now is the mental mistakes and the turnovers that Urbana's had, and the Owls have capitalized on them. So,
3: you never right a good time to have a fumble, but
4: never good.
3: But not down inside your 15 yard line.
4: No, but not at all.
3: But the Owls certainly did it.
4: They took advantage of it
3: in the next series, and Doan has certainly been a force here. We could see he could run in that first half, but he has really put the pedal to the metal here in the third quarter. But he has all three scores tonight for the Owls. He had a 6-yard run, an 8-yard run, and then a 60-yard jaunt that he outran everybody.
4: I got some scores.
3: All right,
4: for
3: go ahead,
4: one.
3: Paul.
4: Smyrna, 30. This is at halftime, 30. Frederick, 12.
3: Ooh.
4: Clark County, 28, Catoctin 7. That's third quarter score. And
3: that was the only win for the Cougars last year. So, ooh.
4: And Oakdale's up 42-0 at halftime against TJ.
3: Yeah, that Coach Ahern's trying to get everything back the way you want it. Here we go at the beginning of the fourth quarter. Brenta being chased and gets upfield for a few. As he rolled out, looking to throw and pressure again, but it may be enough for a first down. We'll see where the official spots it.
4: It's I think they're going to measure.
3: Yep, must be that. Must be close enough. So it must be right near the 16-yard line. Yeah. And I think they may be a bit, they might be short, Paul, looking at where the officials have the ball. Looks like it's between the 16 and 17. We'll see.
4: I got a second quarter score. Tuscarora 14, Brunswick nothing.
3: Chains are, I think they're going to be short. Yep, they are, Paul. By about half a yard.